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8: We're still tracking rain right now around portions of Central Florida. This is all thanks to a cold front moving through the area. We are tracking drier conditions for later tonight and very little chance of rain for this upcoming week. For Channel 9 Eyewitness News, I'm meteorologist Daniel McFarland.
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0: This is Rightline with Drew Steele.
1: And we are live over the weekend with you, hanging out. By the way, thank you so much across the country for taking a moment out of your day to spend it with us. We are truly blessed and humbled. And we can't thank you enough for joining us here on Rightline. My name is Drew Steele. Big D over there on the other side of the glass with everybody in the newsroom. And Nina's in the breaking newsroom. We're all hanging out with you this weekend. And so what do we have? We have the President of the United States who's traveling around the country. These rallies that have been amazing. There's no doubt. And we're going to get to some of the election numbers and thoughts over this weekend. But I have to tell you, what a brilliant idea to be out there and treating this election cycle as if he's on the ballot. Let's go. And you see all of these people showing up. You have CNN just the other day. That's like, where was he? I'm trying to remember the location that he was where they had the arena. And they basically are like, yeah, this place is packed. There's no doubt about it. Yeah, you had to admit the truth, huh? It hurts. Oh, that had to hurt. It was like,
2: I got hairy legs.
1: What does that mean? What? What does that mean? Well, I mean, that kind of hurts, but, you know, having that person as president of the United States for any amount of time, knowing that he ran for office a gajillion times to be president of the United States and nobody wanted him, then all of a sudden 872 million people wanted him. But I digress. I'm sorry. Anyway, so the president of the United States in Tennessee, and he's got Kid Rock introducing him. And I just wanted to play a little bit and listen to a little bit of what he said about the president as he's bringing him in.
3: And that's one thing I know about President Trump. You're never left wondering what he thinks or where he stands. This man's not a puppet. He's the first president I can recall who doesn't need a teleprompter to tell you what he thinks.
1: Yeah, well, he's not wrong about that.
3: He's without a doubt the toughest, most resilient president we've ever had. Knocked down, counted out, constantly dragged through the mud. And yet he gets up every day and fights for you and me.
1: And I have to appreciate Kid Rock for being out there, as a matter of fact, with an old English 800 and a leather jacket. It's like, come on. So there's Kid Rock introducing the president of the United States and a little bit of what the president had to say. Let's see. Well, we've got the president that was talking
4: about...
1: He was
4: supposed to keep...
1: Oh, hold on a second. Here you go. It's the president talking about James Tallarico. He brought this up in Tennessee. Let's see what he said.
4: He was supposed to keep your distance because of COVID. You know, they all had the mask. You know, this guy Tallarico still wears the mask. And he had the longest flu ever recorded. He was away for like almost 14 days. He was missing in action. I don't think it was the flu. Either that or it was a new strain of flu. It keeps you out of commission for weeks. But no, Tallarico, he was wearing a mask. Here's a guy running in Texas against a very good guy, the greatest attorney general that this country has seen in many, many years, actually. And Tallarico, a couple of months ago, was wearing a mask. Look, anybody that's wearing a mask, let's say 3 months ago, you don't want him to be in Texas and you don't want him to be in Tennessee.
1: Which is, every time when the president says that, or people say that out loud, or they're in crowds, you know, you always wonder if there's somebody in the crowd that's like, think they, you know, they're like taking the mask. Oops. Yeah, I didn't. Well, again, you're not going to see that at a Trump rally anyway. So there's a president talking about James Tallarico. And for those that don't know, it was an odd thing that James Tallarico was off the campaign trail for just about 2 weeks. He ended up showing up, I guess, at the Austin County Fair or something like that. What was it? Day before yesterday. But he's gone for 2 weeks and nobody knew where he was. NBC News on October 8th put this out. And it's like, this is so indicative of what drives people crazy about the mainstream fake news legacy media. Here's the article, and it says, well, you can't really see it. That's all right, but I'll just read it to you. Democrat State Representative James Tallarico has been off the trail for 12 days. His campaign says he's suffering from the flu and expected to be back in action this weekend. And a lot of people were like, that doesn't make any sense. But nobody has heard a peep out of him. Like, that's not good enough. you can't be 20 some odd days out of an election and all of a sudden it's just like I'm sick or anything like that. It just doesn't.
2: Every time I think about Trump, I get allergic.
1: Well, there's that kind of sick, but I understand that. But many people were like, something, anything, a video, something to your volunteers, supporters, because the volunteers are like, what's he doing? We're losing a lot of Mo. I don't know if he had a lot of Mo to begin with. You know, the guy that thinks that God is non-binary. Not sure about the Mo there. But anyway, you know, when questioned about his favorite drag queen, he can give you an answer, you know, just like that. I'm just saying, I don't know. It's anyway, the point is that. That's all you get from NBC. Like, there was no investigation. There's no, like, trying to find out exactly what's going on here. No, that was it. That's all you needed to know. Have a nice day. It's like, no, wait a second. Do some journalism. Find out where he's at. And nobody did. Now, the Texas Tribune had this big story about Ken Paxton and thousands of trips with state-funded security detail costing millions of dollars. And they did this really deep-dive investigation on Ken Paxton. But there's not a peep about James Tallarico. It's like, nah, we'll take the flu. I mean, yeah, that's a good one. We'll go with that one. Again, it's not like anything you don't know when it comes to, you know, the lies that the media and the Democrats, all the same thing, tell you on a regular basis. By the way, in case you're wondering if I'm telling the truth when I say that, I mean, it's an honest program here, Right Line with Drew Steele. I'm just telling you. But let me give you another example about how, you know, Democrats lie. Here's this one. This one seems very interesting. So out of California, you've got Steve Hilton. Steve Hilton, who is doing his best, trying his hardest, his darndest, if you will, to be the next governor there in California, a Republican. It's been a really long time. And talking about Javier Becerra and how you just don't want this guy to be the governor. We're going to keep doing this. So we keep going down this Democrat non-gravy train into oblivion there in California. You can't keep doing this. You keep complaining about $6, $7, $8 gasoline, and yet you never do anything to change it. It's $3 more than everybody else across the country, and you're like, nah, we're good. Why? What are you getting for that? Like, trains to nowhere, and people can't put out fires in certain areas because some people want public housing in those areas instead of mansions. Hey, did I say that out loud? Anyway, the point is, you have CNN, who I guess in a moment of, hey, why not have a little bit of clarity here? Because we just got sold to, what is it, Paramount and Skydance. And now we maybe have to make them believe that we're like straight up the middle when it comes to reporting on different issues. That's not going to happen. But in this one moment of clarity, the story with Alex Michelson, I've never heard of him either. So I don't know. I'm just giving you this. Because they're talking about Javier Becerra and how, as a Democrat running for governor in the state of California, I know, shock of all shocks, the dude's just a liar.
5: You know a thing or two about being the governor of California and winning that race. There is a race right now for the governor of California. Javier Becerra is running against Steve Hilton. Both of them did their one and only debate literally right here in this studio, right, which was transformed for that last week. Here was Javier Becerra's opening line in that debate.
6: He'd make it tough for folks like my parents who came to this country with $12 and they settled in California.
1: Huh. I didn't know that.
5: So that concept.
1: Yeah. What about it? Go ahead.
5: That's not entirely true.
1: Hey, D, don't they call that a lie? If something's not entirely true, isn't that a lie? He's telling me in my ear. Yeah, I'm just making sure about that because it's that, you know, there's no like half truth. It's a lie. That's what it is.
5: That his father was actually born in Sacramento and was a citizen. And that he went to Mexico and then came here with his mother, who was born in Mexico.
1: Okay, so he's a liar. But here's the thing that you need to know about liars and Democrats. They go hand in hand, or I don't know what it is, fist in fist, or noggin in noggin. I don't know, whatever you want to call it, lie on lie. But the point is that they go together, and he's going to win anyway. So this doesn't make a difference. It's almost as if some in the media will be for a half of a second, especially when it comes to CNN, you know, they'll do a little bit of journalism and make it sound like they've just broken some big story when this has been known forever. like the dude lies about this all the time. What? Okay, watch.
7: Please do not use gendered language to address everyone.
1: All right, he. Oh, I did it again. All right. The point is that everybody's known about this not being true. Yet he keeps saying it over and over and over and over again. And I guess for Democrats, if you say it enough times, then it becomes a truth. That's so Marxist of you. It's so communist of you. Anyway, the point is that he lies and they think they've got some big scoop. And all right, yeah, we did our job. But everybody's known this for the longest time. Didn't just pop up recently. So this is what we continue to get out of Democrats and the issue of what is going on around the country with elections. And then James Tallarico, who disappears, and it's like, he's got the flu. There's nothing to see here. Let's just move along. Yeah, but we don't want to move along, but we got to move along right now. All right, anytime you want to watch at Brightline News on YouTube and X, you may be watching right now. If you're listening across the country, thank you so much. We appreciate you. And the show goes up after the show. If there's something you want to check out again, Right Line with Drew Steele, Apple Podcasts, Spotify, wherever you get your podcasts. And, you know, this is a couple of clips I just wanted to play for you. You may have heard this during the week, but these are the examples of how you're going to hear from people who are running for office across the country, Democrats. And the sad reality is, even though the audio you're going to hear is probably for most disqualifying, they're still going to win because they're Democrats, and Democrats will look past some of the really bad, the ugly. Here's some of the really bad. Here you have the New York Attorney General race. You got Letitia James. Yeah, you know, the Trump-hating Letitia James. Letitia James, who way back in the day wanted to let everybody know she wanted to be the DA there because she wanted to just strictly go after Trump, and that's all she wanted to do. And, hey, vote for me. And so they did, and that's what she did. And it was like lawfare, and it was really bad. So wants to be the Attorney General of the state of New York. And here you have the current AG, Letitia James. Did I say DA? AG. And during the debate, she said about mentally ill New Yorkers in the subway. Now, we don't know necessarily if they're New Yorkers. They could be anybody in the subway, but mentally ill people in the subway. And she says,
8: my opponent believes that we can go down to the subways of MTA and remove individuals who are struggling with mental illness. She wants to turn back the clock of progress. And
1: she wants to turn back the clock of progress to, like, how dare her opponent, Saritha, and I don't know how to pronounce her last name. Like, she's a star. It's amazing for New York. She's saying that she wants to turn back the clock of progress by saying, hey, if we have mentally ill people in the subway, we should move them out of the subway and get them into a place where they will be safe themselves and others will be safe because they won't be there. That is getting away from progress. That's, as the kids like to say, crazy. I think that, I don't know if they, cray cray, is that what they say, D, or is that? Yeah, it's a little old school. But she's going to win anyway. Maybe. Possibly. That's what it just feels like. But that should be disqualifying. Like, no, we want them removed from the subway. Here's another thing that was said during the lightning round of the debate. You would say, this could be kind of sort of disqualifying in a way.
9: Ms. James, name a past New York Attorney General that you admire.
1: Anyone? Anyone?
9: TikTok.
10: Only admires herself.
8: No. We admire others. I admire all of the past attorney generals because it's a difficult job and you've got to stand up.
1: I love everybody. Yeah, that's. And so what does Saritha, the Republican, say?
10: Dennis Vacco, at a time when New York State needed it, we had another former federal prosecutor become attorney general and bring law and order to the state.
1: She's amazing. She's fantastic. She should win. For the state, it would be a great thing. She probably won't win because Democrats, but that is embarrassing. If there's a lightning round that's going on, you probably should know or have somebody that you think did a good job. And then one other thing that I just want to play. Again, remember the theme of the clips that I'm playing right now. the shame of what I'm playing for you across the country is this. You're going to hear what should be disqualifying moments for candidates in debates where they should have the answers just like that, and they don't. And the unfortunate part of it is because Democrats, they're probably going to win anyway. Listen to this part of the lightning round where they started to talk about very important issues going on in the state, including when you're looking at a case, you got to look at the facts, you got to check out the law, you got to know all of this stuff. Sarita, the Republican candidate, is talking about the importance of that. And you have the current attorney general who's blowing this off. Look at this.
10: I have to look at the facts and the law. When I'm attorney general on January 1, I'll do that.
8: You don't have to look at the facts and the law. All you have to do is study what they do.
1: What? So, again, that is a disqualifying comment. You don't have to look at the facts and the law? When it comes to a case that's before you, no matter what the case is, you look at the facts, you look at the law. And Letitia James is like, nah, you don't have to do that. Spoken like someone who would commit lawfare against a duly elected president because they got her a gig. And yeah, it's not good. And one other thing that also took place this week. You go from New York now and then you go to Michigan. And you've got Abdul El-Sayed, who, by the way, hilarious. People bringing this up on social media. I love this. When you're talking about Democrats who want to help to bring down the cost of fuel, you know, they're looking at gas prices, then they're like, when I get to Congress, I'm going to be able to help to bring down those prices because of Trump, you know, evil, bad, and everything. And then you have Abdul El-Sayed, the Democrat Socialist of America candidate there in Michigan, who has in the past talked about banning fossil fuels.
11: I made a commitment that we need to move Michigan to 100% renewable energy.
12: We know that the future is not going to be fossil.
1: Okay. And shutting down oil companies as well.
13: I don't think the Chevrons and the Exxons of the world or the Saudi Aramcos of the world should continue to exist.
1: And loves the Green New Deal.
14: Green New Deal. I just think that this is such a sweeping change in the way that we understand how we need to be moving.
1: Yeah, let's just stop for a second. Now, for many people, that should be disqualifying because if you're trying to bring down the price of fuel, the last thing you want to talk about is, yeah, we should get rid of oil companies and stop fuel from moving from one place to another. And pipelines should only be about water and shouldn't be about fuel. And it's like, oh, dude, you can't be serious. But he is. And you'd think that's disqualifying. But it's not disqualifying at all. And then one other thing during the debate that was taking place this past week. And I think there's this. Is this the clip? Yeah. There are real legitimate questions about where his loyalties are and the people that he is receiving funds from. And Mike Rogers wanted to make that point.
15: This is, I think, the issue that is maybe the most important. My opponent here would not condemn the IRGC, which today is hanging two 19-year-old kids for saying that they want freedom in their homeland. This is the same IRGC that has killed American troops in Iraq. It has blood on their hands, tried a terrorist attack here in the United States. If you can't condemn the IRGC, you have no business in the United States Senate.
1: Among other things that were brought up, and I think there was just one more clip, and I think it's this one right here.
16: What my friend here just wants to do is he's kind of like a glitchy AI chatbot, is say the same thing over and over and over again. But let me tell you this. He has taken money from groups associated and support the Muslim Brotherhood. He has taken money from individuals on his campaign who openly support Hamas, Hezbollah, Al-Qaeda. He's taken money from the George Soros family. What we found out is that this thing goes way back. Apparently, they paid for his education in Columbia. Now they're paying for his campaign. By the way, that's a billionaire, so last I checked.
17: What degree did I get at Columbia?
18: Time. I'm going to give you a 30-second rebuttal.
17: What degree did I get at Columbia?
19: I get interviewed by him,
20: As a doctor, I understand exactly what's happening. He says, I like to say the same thing. He's done the same thing over and over and over again. You know what that is? Vote to keep your prescription drug price.
1: Okay, so here's the thing. Talks about voting to keep your prescription prices high, voting
20: 19 times $1 million alone from Big Pharma, another $1 million from the health insurance corporation.
1: Right. So you hear all of this. Two things come to mind. Number one, didn't answer the question, right? Didn't answer the question. What about that? You're going to have access to classified information as a senator. If you have those kind of connections and you're getting money and help from Hamas and the Muslim Brotherhood, and don't we have a right to know whether or not that's true and why are you taking money from them and the concerns that people might have about you having secure information there in the government? But he flips it to, you know, prescription medication and Medicaid and goes right to the heart of what some people will focus on and focus on only, is hearing that and ignoring what I just described. And what am I saying? Here's someone who went up to, I guess, an Abdul Al-Sayed gathering of women, well, people, but this is a group of women that were here, Abdul Al-Sayed supporters. And if you listen to them and the reasons why they like him, they're not talking about or focusing on anything that Mike Rogers brought up and what we just said. But listen to this.
19: I'm here interviewing people. You guys look like big Abdul supporters.
21: Yeah.
19: Tell me what you guys are super excited about. What's your favorite thing he's campaigning on?
22: Everything. How can you not like what he's for? I mean, it's like we need it. We're in bad shape.
19: What's your one favorite, though? What stands out the most?
22: Healthcare for all.
19: Okay. Yeah.
23: That's my
19: thing.
1: Yeah. They're not really sure about what's going on right now. You're not supposed to ask us questions. We like him, and that's all you need to know. And we're Democrats, and we're voting for the Democrat, and that's the end of that.
0: Right Line with Drew Steele.
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31: ABC News, I'm Wayne Cabot. Attacks have been near constant at the airport in Riyadh. Another death today, 12 yesterday, an American among them, prompting President Trump to say the U.S. may get involved in the fight against Houthi rebels in Saudi Arabia. Today, Trump claimed both Russia and Ukraine agreed to an energy ceasefire, but it was news to both of those nations, apparently, Russia ignoring and bombing Ukraine energy plants today, cutting power and water in Kyiv tonight. Outages are widespread in the flooding in the Florida Panhandle after the hurricane there, twisters and floods in North Carolina now. And hurricane remnants on the West Coast. ABC meteorologist Leslie Lopez.
2: This is all moving towards the northeast. Significant flooding for Las Vegas all the way up towards Cedar City. And then we're seeing that as the highest threat. However, even though the system starts to move out tomorrow, we can't rule out the chance of flooding in some pockets.
31: The rain did not reach a brush fire, but the wind did, burning now above Santa Clarita near L.A. 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
23: We're still tracking rain right now around portions of Central Florida. This is all thanks to a cold front moving through the area. We are tracking drier conditions for later tonight and very little chance of rain for this upcoming week. For Channel 9 Eyewitness News, I'm meteorologist Daniel McFarland.
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1: And we do a show 3 to 6 p.m. Monday through Friday. 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All right, let's do this right now. We do the top 5 audio clips of the day during the week. over the weekends, we do the top five audio clips of the week. 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
0: This is Drew's top five. Number five.
6: How does that mesh with the Pentagon's announcement that they wish to live stream the firing squad execution of the Fort Hood shooter?
11: Well, first of all, I've seen these announcements. I don't know that that's actually going to happen. Let's sort of see what I think it's going to happen in December when he's executed. But what I try to remind people is, look, this is a guy who committed, in my view, the worst terrorist attack on American soil outside of 9/11. The people that he was meant to treat, the Army soldiers that he was meant to treat for mental illness and other problems, he took them at their most vulnerable and gunned down these people where they live. So whatever the controversy is about the method of the execution, I hope that people don't forget that this is a guy who brutally murdered a lot of innocent people. Now, that said, I mean, look, if it's ultimately live stream, I'm not going to be watching it.
1: He's not going to be watching it. That's the Vice President of the United States, J.D. Vance, who was taking questions from reporters in Kentucky this week, and he was asked about the announcement that was made by the Secretary of War, Pete Hegseth, and the suggestion of others that there was going to be a live stream firing squad execution of the Fort Hood terrorist, Nidal Hassan, and whether or not he was going to watch it or what he thought about it, and you heard he just described it. But yeah, if something like it were to happen, would he watch it? The answer is no. And then I guess the bigger question becomes, what about you? Are you going to be watching it?
0: Number four.
12: Let's just reverse that curse that was just put on our city. That ending with Hail City and Hail Dark God, that's not welcome.
13: Mayor,
12: here.
13: Yeah. This should be done at year at the end.
12: It needs to be done now. Okay. I appreciate what Ms. Galloway's saying, but that was a curse put on a city when he said, Hail Satan and Oh Dark God. And you, most of you know that, and we need to just stop and reverse it.
14: Right. So what I'm going to do right now, I'm going to invite us into a 30-second time of prayer, or time of silence. Time of silence.
13: No, we are at the consent agenda. I'm sorry, but it's time to move forward.
14: So as mayor of the city of Tumwa, I'm the one rolling this, running the meeting. I'm going to ask right now that we do a moment of silence to reflect on whatever it is we need to reflect on at this time. And then we will move to the consent agenda. So,
1: see, here's the thing. You know, some people, it's like, if there was an individual that would show up to a city council meeting and the person stepped up and they did an invocation, and the invocation, the prayer, was to Satan, the last place you would probably think this would happen is Ottumwa, Iowa. At least that's what I was thinking. I'm like, Ottumwa, Iowa, this happened? I mean, there are some places that you're like, maybe you can see it happening in, I don't know, New York or something like, or California.
15: Not a joke.
1: Thanks, Joe. It's not a joke. No, I'm not there either. Shouldn't happen anyplace. But it did in Ottumwa, Iowa. And so there was someone who did the invocation. Someone invited this person to do the invocation, the beginning of the Ottumwa, Iowa City Council meeting, and somebody stepped up, a brave soul, and said, hold on a second, that was like a curse on the city. I don't even know what that was. Can we have a moment of prayer to make that go away? Because that was really bad. And then there's somebody on the dais who's like, we got to keep moving along. And the mayor is like, can we do a moment of silence? Which is a funny thing, because it apparently was like the mayor didn't want to do the mayor didn't want to have a moment of prayer to reverse what maybe was a curse to the city by this Satanist. But they allowed the Satanist to do the, I don't know, it's just really weird. But that happened this week, and somehow it's just like so 2026. It's just
0: Number three.
16: This is a microbite. A 3D printed cookie made from upcycled plastic. This experimental snack may seem like your dystopian nightmares come to life, but it's actually real food designed for a world where resources are limited.
17: If you really think about the food cycle, any food, one of the major materials is carbon, hydrogen, oxygen, nitrogen, other few elements. So that's how they have this food system. So plastic has it. Why not making food?
1: No. We're not doing that. No. So that happened this week. So a company is making a microbite 3D printed cookie made from upcycled plastic. They're making cookies out of plastic because the experimental snack, you eat it. I'm not eating it. They're saying is real food designed for a world where resources are limited. Here's an idea. How about we limit, instead of limiting the resources, let's unlimit the resources. Let's do more. Let's do more farming. Let's do more growing things. Let's do more with our livestock and the like. Let's do more of that and less of eating plastic. I'm not saying that the leftists have gotten completely out of control with their ideology. But I'm saying that there's some people out there that have got completely out of control with the ideology thing here.
25: Number two.
2: We continue to telling foreign governments not to facilitate.
3: Who told you we said that?
2: That's widely reported at this point.
3: It is? By who? Who widely reported that?
2: The Wall Street Journal has.
3: So if it's in the newspaper, it's true? Because I can show you a lot of articles that are in the newspaper that are not true. So this is, I always love these stories. You guys get somebody to tell you something, then you report it, so now it's an established fact, and then you ask me about it as if somehow I'm responding to something that's been factually proven. I don't know what you're talking about. Honestly, I don't know. You're just because you guys report something doesn't mean it's true. You know this, right? I'm sure you know this. Okay. So the premise of your question is not true. We've never asked anyone not to let anybody else in anywhere in the world. I've told you, I've said this repeatedly about, so I don't know how to answer a question that's based on something that is false.
1: Well, I do. Don't. With all due respect. That's the Secretary of State, Marco Rubio, who was in Greece and was being asked a question by the fake news lazy media out there.
15: Fake news.
1: Yeah, you know how that goes. And so he was taking a question from the fake news, and he's like, where did you get this question from? Who told you? Or the Wall Street Journal. What are you talking about? So because the Wall Street Journal said it, you didn't bother to come to us. They said it. And so it's not a true story. So you're going to take their word for it? Well, of course they're going to do that. Do you see how the media works? It's just like with the Trump-Russia collusion hoax and what they were doing at the time. It was this cycle that was going around and around and around. What they would do is they would claim that there would be a leak from the federal government, like the FBI or the CIA would leak something about Trump and Putin, and it was getting to the media, and then the media would put it out, and then you would have the FBI and CIA going, hey, the media is reporting on this, so then we got to look into it. And then there was this vicious cycle of leaking and reporting and leaking and reporting. And so the whole premise of this is that the fake news legacy media is a fake news, and we don't want
15: fake news.
1: Yeah, that's enough of that right there. You get the idea.
25: Number one.
18: Can't let them have a nuclear weapon. And I'll tell you what, oil, a little more, maybe more than a little, but a lot of people thought it would be 3, 4, 5 times that. When I went in, I thought it could be much higher than that. But we are paying less than under the Biden administration. He didn't do anything. He gave you the highest inflation in history. He didn't do anything. But you want to see trauma? You want to see problems? And I said it the other day, let them hit a missile into San Diego or Los Angeles on the way. Let them hit. You want to see a horror show? You want to see problems? Let them hit San Diego. Let them hit Los Angeles, and you want to see some bad things happen. You want to see a country that would be in free fall. We're not going to let that happen.
1: That's the president of the United States who was repeating what he said about you want to see bad things happen. You worried about gas prices right now. We're trying to stop a regime from getting a nuclear weapon. You want to see really bad things. The gas prices, look, they're high right now, but it's a small price to pay to get rid of a regime that would, let's just say, attack L.A. or San Diego. Let's see what the Democrats would say then. Let's see what the world would say then when that happens. And some reason you had the media out there. Well, of course, for some reason, the media. Yeah, I already gave away the game, didn't I?
25: Drew's top five.
1: So the media took that as if the president was saying, yeah, let Iran, hey, go ahead. Yeah, go ahead and bomb L.A. and San Diego. We don't need them, which, of course, was not what was said. It was completely ridiculous. And so it was all what they were putting out there. And, of course, their lies, because that's what the press does. And so the thing I love about what the president did right there was that he ended up doing it again, saying it exactly the same way. He just said it again. not cowering because the media said that he said something and suggested, like you're really, like people were really going to believe that, but they jumped all over it. It was Democrats pounce. Is that what it was? Okay. Anyway, so you really don't believe that. Well, they didn't believe it either. We saw the video. You saw the video. They saw the video. Everybody saw the video. They know exactly what he was saying, but they ran with it anyway because it's the media and that's what they do. Bernie says it better.
4: This is what you do.
1: Thank you, Bernie.
4: What you do.
1: You bet. And you got a don't. Can you do more of the don't instead of the do? Yeah, I'm asking too much. I know. Speaking of the media and what they do and when they lie, like all the time, you know they're lying because they're writing. So I guess last Wednesday, ABC News published a completely fabricated lie, malicious hit piece on Donald Trump Jr. and Eric Trump. They were trying to make it seem as if that the brothers who have this venture capital firm were taking massive multi-billion dollar stakes in a defense technology company that ended up getting this big government deal, and that they did it because, you know, we're going to make some money on this. And ABC publishes the story under the headline, Trump's son's investments have won billions in Pentagon contracts since his election. But then all of a sudden, funny enough, the story just disappeared. It's just like, bye-bye, hey. It just went away. And people were like, well, why did the story go away? Because the story was a lie. It was a hit piece. They claimed, like I said, that Don Jr., who's one of six partners, took a major stake in a defense tech company. And that's not what happened at all. And everybody ran with it. Everybody fell for the smear. They all started to repost it. They all started to take the hit job and run with it. And you had some people who were trying to explain that, no, it's not a controlling or major stake. It's nothing like you're describing it. It was like, it turned out to be 1/1,000th of the value of the company is what this investment company was investing in this. It was nothing like what that was described. It was a flat out lie and hit job. But here's the problem. The media did this because they put the story out there. The headline is always going to be there on the interwebs. The Wayback Machine will always see it.

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0: Brightline News on YouTube and X. We do appreciate you hanging out with us. We put a bow on this show. I'm going to play a couple of clips from the president's visit to Tennessee. Some good things. I guess he's got a new name for Abdul El-Sayed now. So we'll play that coming up. I didn't see that one coming. But we got to go back for a second here. This week, it was 10 years ago this week where one of the most awesome moments in politics took place. 10 years ago. Think about it. Think of where you were 10 years ago on this day when the St. Louis presidential debate was happening at Washington University between Donald Trump and young upstart Hillary Clinton. Hillary Clinton. And the debate of the century, where we got the clip of the millennia. 10 years ago today, we got this clip.
1: Can fact check him in real time. Last time at the first debate, we had millions of people fact checking. So I expect we'll have millions more fact checking because, you know, it is it's just awfully good that someone with the temperament of Donald Trump is not in charge of the law in our country.
2: Yeah, because you'd be in jail.
3: Secretary Clinton.
0: Oh, my. One of the best. Oh, man. Just give it. Oh, give it to me. One of the greatest moments in political history was the St. Louis presidential debate, Washington University, 2016, 10 years ago this week that took place. Ah, that was stellar. All right, what else do we have going on? All right, a couple of clips from the President of the United States. This is so important. These rallies are really resonating. I do believe they are making a difference, especially when you get some of the fun things that the President says when he's at these events, like...
4: We need a river, we need an ocean. So I was thinking of either the Atlantic or the Pacific. We call it Trump Ocean, or... Or Ocean of the Americas, something like that. We should have, before I get out, I think we should have an ocean and we need a great river.
0: Okay, so he's just naming, he wants to rename everything. We need some rivers, we need an ocean, I don't know, we need a planet, you know, a whole planet named, I don't know, America. Why not? So maybe, well, I'm sure one day there will be. Did I say that out loud? Anyway, and then you've got the president who was bringing up Abdul El-Sayed, the Democrat socialist from Michigan, and
4: Mohammed El-Sayed. I call him Mohammed. Somebody said, his name isn't Mohammed. It's Abdul. I said, to me, it's Mohammed. I'm the president. I can call him whatever the hell I want.
0: Oh, my.
4: To me, he's Mohammed. And he's a radical jihadist. The guy's a jihadist. Look at his statements from 2 years ago. He's a jihadist. I don't want a jihadist as a senator from Michigan. I won Michigan, by the way, by a lot. Thank you very much.
0: Oh, my. So there was that. And then I think there was one more from the president of the United States. And this was at the expense of Canada.
4: It was $190 billion a year. And we're going to make a new deal with Mexico. That's great. But I said, we just don't want to lose that much money to keep you. I like the national anthem, O Canada, but I don't really have to listen to it. And we don't need hockey sticks. We don't need face masks. We don't need the kind of stuff they sell us. We don't need it. So we'll see how it all turns out.
0: We'll see how it all turns out. Well, I mean, the hockey players need hockey. I mean, we make them here, too. Anyway. Oh, my. What a weekend. And thanks for hanging out with us each and every weekend. We appreciate it. My name is Drew Steele, and this is Right Line.
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6: From ABC News, I'm Wayne Cabot. It's been a weekend of waging war from Russia into Ukraine, from the Iran-backed Houthis into Saudi Arabia. Let's begin with ABC's Marcus Moore in London with new deadly strikes in the Mideast.
7: Houthi rebels in Yemen claiming four separate military operations targeting Saudi airports and energy facilities just in the past 24 hours. At least one American was among 13 people killed in drone and missile attacks on Saudi Arabian airports this weekend. That's according to officials there. Smoke billowed into the air at the international airport in Riyadh. Saudi authorities say more than 300 people have been wounded, some of them suffering critical injuries.
6: Then there's Ukraine, which says Russia continues its attacks even after President Trump made a surprise Sunday announcement claiming both sides agreed to pause attacks on their energy infrastructures. Ukraine President Zelensky saying he was surprised by Trump's claim but welcomes the notion. Nothing from Vladimir Putin. President Trump sought to justify the rise in gas prices here as necessary to stop Iran from going nuclear. Again, he said the war will be over very quickly and prices will go down. At a Georgia Teller rally, he again told voters to pretend that he is on the ballot. Based on the latest polling, that's risky. Here's ABC's Alex Perchet.
8: GOP candidates facing frustrated voters over high gas prices, the unpopular war with Iran, and growing unease over immigration enforcement. A new Reuters Ipsos poll shows President Trump is underwater on all key issues measured, including inflation, costs of living, the war with Iran, and the U.S. economy. Those numbers come as President Donald Trump is dealing with the lowest approval rating of his second term.
6: Bad news for a California town where rain hit the wrong side of the mountain, but the wind fanned a fire to about 200 acres.
9: To the residents of Santa Clarita, we're going to stay on this until the mission is complete. We've made great progress, but the job's not done until it's done, and we'll be here until it is.
6: That's the fire captain, Aaron Catan, on the wrong side of the mountain. 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
25: We're still tracking rain right now around portions of Central Florida. This is all thanks to a cold front moving through the area. We are tracking drier conditions for later tonight and very little chance of rain for this upcoming week. For Channel 9 Eyewitness News, I'm meteorologist Daniel McFarland.
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32: Yo, man.
31: Boy, a lot to get to on this Monday. Let's start with Rubio.
32: Well, yeah, because the big story over the weekend, a Russian lab tech at a plague research facility died after an accident, and people are being locked down. You got a couple hundred people, several hospitals. And so we're like, okay, is this a here we go again, except with the plague.
33: Oh, God, I heard this story. And I'm like, I just want to build a tar paper shack in somewhere out in Montana.
31: It's going to be all right.
33: Everyone.
32: I think
33: with
32: so.
33: With no electricity or running water, I got to go to town once a month.
31: Dude, you wouldn't survive.
33: No, I wouldn't. You're right. But it's either death by that or the plague.
31: Here's Rubio.
33: I'd rather have the wolves eat me.
34: We know what we know, obviously, about whatever the Russians have provided, which is it seems that there was a worker at the lab that was infected, and there's concern that you know, could have spread, at least internally. So you've seen them do quarantines and deaths of that nature. There's very limited travel between the U.S. and Russia, obviously. But like anything else, something like that gets out, it could quickly spread. So we're watching and monitoring it closely. Yeah, I don't think it's cause for alarm, but it is cause for focus and a cause to just keep an eye on it. And we're doing that.
35: Right. There's no doubt that wearing masks protects you and gets you to be protected. So it's people protecting each other.
31: Right, yeah.
35: Right now, people should not be walking. There's no reason to be walking around with a mask.
31: When you're we're not going back to that, Scott.
33: Please,
31: okay?
33: God,
31: just relax.
33: No,
31: we're not
33: no,
31: doing
33: no.
31: that.
33: Well, if it's the plague, and this is a different kind of plague, right? This isn't the naturally garden right. variety of bubonic.
32: You know, once again, you're kind of wondering, okay, is this something that was juiced up in the lab?
33: Yes.
32: Yeah. Because, you know, the FSB used to be the KGB, or it's the successor to that. They're very involved in this situation right now. And you're like, okay, is that just abundance of caution? Or is that because there was some research going down in that Russian lab that they're kind of panicked about?
33: There is something about this that makes me feel like they wanted us to know this.
31: That could be.
33: They want to do the little intimidation trick with this bioweapon that they may have.
31: Okay.
33: It's working because I'm already freaked out. So
31: well,
33: there you go.
31: The thing is, our people would already know that.
33: I would think, yeah.
31: I mean, we knew it at the Wuhan lab. Now, I'm guessing if you polled Americans right now, hey, you may think that was a lab leak in Wuhan with COVID, right? Did you know the Chinese military
0: was in that lab 3 years before that ever happened.
33: Right.
0: Working on something and talking bioweapons. Because most people don't even know that happened.
33: No.
0: Because our media never reported it. Or at least most of the legacy media. So, yeah, I figured they're working on that stuff all the time.
33: And apparently you don't need mosquitoes to transmit this one. It does it with droplets, much like COVID did. Or that's what I've been told.
0: Well,
33: it's my studies that I've done this morning before I came in.
0: Honestly, I see the story and I'm like, yeah, okay. I don't get worried about it. What are you going to do anyway?
33: Yeah. Well, nothing.
0: I mean, it's part of our gig to be up on it and know exactly what's going on. But, I mean, as far as worrying about it to the next level.
33: Yeah. I like to lay abed at night and stare at the ceiling.
32: 3 months from now, it's like, well, we're all locked down and half of us are dead.
33: Right.
0: What if you were like the leader of people? Is that the way you would talk to them? Ah, geez, I'm up at night. I'm staring at the ceiling. This is freaking me out. I want to let you know.
33: Yep. Fondling rosary beads.
0: Yeah, boy.
33: Yep. There you go.
0: Okay. There's other things to be certainly concerned about. And as we figured last week, Mr. Jihadi that took over the plane from Dubai to Israel probably wanted to crash it somewhere. And now we're finding out more about that. ABC even this morning.
1: Two sources telling ABC News the alleged attacker on the Fly Dubai flight to Israel intended to crash the plane into Tel Aviv before passengers rushed the cockpit. The suspect, 29-year-old Hamam Al-Khamani, an Omani national, seen here in an image from a now-deleted social media profile. Senior intelligence officials say he was previously suspended from flying after being identified as a security risk. Sources familiar with the investigation say Al-Khamani was a co-pilot trainee for Oman Air in 2024, when he was found in possession of extremist materials. How exactly the suspect became a co-pilot at Fly Dubai is uncertain.
33: Yeah.
1: In a statement, the airline told ABC News, it cannot comment while it cooperates with an active investigation.
33: Yeah, I'd like to know that myself.
0: How that happened?
33: Yeah, how did that happen?
0: You just oversight, I'm sure.
32: You get fired because you're going all jihadi, and then you get hired by another airline. I didn't know you could do
33: that. Yeah. You have to complete a course at Jihadi Anonymous or something?
0: Maybe.
32: Defensive jihadi, right?
33: Right, yeah, exactly.
0: You were radicalized, but then you became unradicalized.
33: Radicalized.
0: Okay.
33: Because you went to all the meetings.
0: Well, and that's the thing about Dubai. Do you trust Dubai not to put that person in? Well, no, you don't trust anybody.
33: Nope.
0: You can't.
33: Nope.
0: But Israel is supposed to also know of who is actually piloting these planes that come into their country. They don't have a control on that either.
33: Nope.
0: So, yeah, that's a bit frightening.
33: Oh, man.
0: Yeah, there's all sorts of nonsense.
33: Well, we had spooky stuff to start this show.
0: What do you mean?
33: Well, they got the plague, and now we got the jihadi guy. And
0: Well, yeah,
33: flying airplanes. Holy cow.
0: Oh, and the pandering to Muslims in different elections that's going on in different states right now is unbelievable.
33: Oh, yeah.
0: We'll be getting to that coming up a little bit later. I'll be honest. I was coming in this morning, and, you know, I try not to take any of this for granted, that it's, you know, an honor and privilege to do what we do.
33: Mm-hmm.
0: But to do it alongside an award winner like Scott Robbins, I want to tell you that I never want to take it for granted again. We're blessed with his presence every day,
33: okay.
0: David.
33: We are. All right.
32: Yes. And
33: all right.
32: Now he's an award-winning talk show host.
0: He is. Big award on Thursday. And we have part of it as far as your speech.
33: My wife sent that to you, didn't she?
0: Well, I had someone record it there.
33: Oh, I thought she sent it to you.
0: She did. She sent it also.
33: Okay.
0: You talked a lot about just coming back from your heart attacks to be able to do this show. I thought this was, I've heard you tell this part of the story before, but it was really good.
2: And I also said, can I just go to work and come back like it's a hotel?
0: When you were in the hospital.
33: Yeah.
0: Talking about that, yes.
2: You know, like, oh, no, you can't go to work and come back. It's ridiculous. You can't walk. And I remember thinking, well, of course I can walk. I'm not a walk. And I didn't know how to walk. So anyway, all that to be said, and I wanted to get back on the radio so badly, I would have done anything to do it, including walk out of the hospital and walk down the street and get on the radio, because I missed it that much. Thank you again, guys.
0: Yes. And you were trying to say, and David and I were talking about it the other day, that you love stuff like this.
33: Mm-hmm.
0: The accolades, and there's nothing wrong with that. It's a good thing.
33: It's not bad.
0: Right.
33: I had a good time, and it didn't suck.
0: You're trying to tell David and I ahead of time, it's not that big a deal. You know, it's nice and everything, but it's whatever. Yeah. You know, you're trying to play it off.
33: Mm-hmm. Well, yeah. With you two guys, yeah.
0: Yeah.
3: I truly appreciate this. This means a lot to me. I often thought, well, that's no big deal. It's a big deal. And I thank you for that.
0: Yes.
33: It was a big deal.
0: It was. Yes.
33: Yeah.
0: And I was glad at the beginning because I had narrated.
33: You did. It was very good, by the way. Your little opening thing was good.
0: Well, yeah. They asked me if I would narrate this part, and they sent me a little script, and the timing of it was off. And the guy that sent it said, it's probably off, but we figured you'd probably rewrite it anyway.
33: You did.
0: So I did.
33: Yeah.
0: And you were acknowledging that as you first took the stage. Mm-hmm. And what a nice compliment you gave me. This was just so nice. I was just.
3: Jamie Markley is not only my show partner, but also one of my best friends, best man at my wedding. Truly one of the greatest guys I know. And there are some people that would disagree with me that have worked with him, but yeah, this is me.
0: Was that freaking necessary?
33: Well, the sweetness was overcoming me, and I had to go ahead and throw something in there.
32: Getting a little choked up there, Scotty.
33: Yeah, yeah.
32: It's like, all right, got to go back into the sewer.
0: Yeah, a lot of people were going to hate that guy, but man, I think he's a good guy. Golly,
33: man. Jamie Markley never fired me.
0: Yeah, the guy that fired you, he had no choice.
33: I know.
0: Because you couldn't talk.
33: I know.
0: Yeah, he fired me. He fired me.
33: I'm
0: like, wow, man. Yeah. That was really something.
33: No way to sugarcoat it. Got canned.
0: Yeah, so congratulations. Yeah.
33: Well, thank you. It was good. It was fun, though, guys. It was.
0: Yeah.
33: It really was. And there was a lot of people that listened to the show there. Actually, I'm leaving, and the photographer, whom I didn't know,
0: mm-hmm.
33: that was there the whole time, I'm leaving at the same time he is. He drives by in his car. He goes, I got you guys on right now. Because we were on one of the our affiliate stations is in where it was.
0: Oh, right.
33: Yeah, so anyway, it's kind of cool.
0: Yeah, that is nice.
33: Yeah, so anyway, it was all in all, it was a good event, and my family went, and everybody was there. And so.
0: By the way, I can send you the whole narration that I did. They edited out a lot of it. They may have thought I was a little long-winded.
33: Really?
0: I know, it's crazy, right?
33: Nutty.
0: Anyway.
33: I thought there'd be music under you when it was time to break.
32: Well, then, and you know, we come back on Friday, and Scott goes monkey buttons. And
33: see, hey, you know, do we have a minute on that?
0: We actually don't. It's Matchup Monday, and we got to get to it.
33: Okay. Gosh dang it, I want to get to that.
0: You do.
33: The whole monkey buttons thing.
0: Go ahead.
33: I got probably 3, 4, 5 cartoon monkeys smashing things on Friday. I wasn't even here.
0: If you're new to the show, oftentimes if we had a problem with audio, maybe something wasn't playing, Scott would panic and he would just start hitting multiple buttons. And he might take something else out. And then to diagnose what was wrong, it took even longer. You know what I'm saying?
33: Yes.
0: Yeah. And this happened several times. And finally, one day, it's not like I thought about branding it a certain way. I'm like, dude, you can't go monkey buttons on it, just like a monkey randomly pushing whatever. Mm-hmm. That doesn't work. The panic doesn't work. And somehow that just sort of took off. Anytime there's a technical difficulty anywhere, people are figuring you probably went monkey buttons. And it was so bad on Friday, we couldn't even have a show.
33: Right, and they thought I did it, and they thought it was the AI monkey. And then I get the AI monkey's boom, boom, in button.
0: Well, the reality was it was a specific board that we used, and the whole thing got fried the way I understand it.
32: Yeah, it just completely went out. Like all the stations in the building were going off and on. Like some of our colleagues who were doing a morning show, they just left because there was nothing they could do.
0: Right. But we don't know actually what started that problem. Some people thought it was a storm. Some people thought monkey spilled coffee on the entire thing and fried.
33: Right, I know.
32: It would have been. Yes.
33: That'll be the next one. Monkey spilling coffee on
32: you
33: the board.
32: You got the Pioneer Award because you're the first.
33: Yeah.
32: The first primate to do a successful talk show.
33: Right. I know. Okay. I had to drag my knuckles all the way up on stage.
0: All right, Mashup Monday. I guess we already had our laugh, but we need something entertaining. I heard this, David, and I thought of you. This is wild.
32: It is great. It's ELO's Evil Woman, Ozzy's Suicide Solution, Def Leppard Foolin', and Dokken', the Mighty Dokken'.
0: Yes.
32: Dream Warriors.
0: Bringing it all together.
33: Oh, my God.

0: Yeah, that's one, man.
1: That's pretty good. I like that one.
0: Yes.
1: A lot.
0: Oh, Mashup Monday.
1: Get on our Facebook page later on. It'll be up. Everybody requests it all the time.
0: Oh, yeah. Oh, yeah, there was a big Power to the People concert.
2: Oh, I can't wait to get in that. Oh, it's hilarious. And the

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6: 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The Universal movie produced by Blumhouse Atomic Monster earned over $12 million on Friday and is expected to add another $28 million today. Several companies are recalling broccoli seeds sold online nationally after a contaminated supplier lot was linked to a multi-state salmonella outbreak. As of October 7th, the outbreak has sickened 32 people and 3 were hospitalized. President Trump says there is an energy ceasefire in the war between Russia and Ukraine. Ukrainian President Zelensky posted on X that Ukraine supports the ceasefire. 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
9: Five, Chick-fil-A is turning down AI in its drive-thru lanes, bucking a trend that has been taking over the fast food industry. They're saying, no, we want our people.
13: Oh, I bet the audience loves that,
9: oh,
13: too.
9: Oh, yeah. Number four, former Republican House Speaker and serial child molester Dennis Hastert has died. He was 84 years old.
14: I hadn't thought about that guy for years, and I heard that story. And I'm like, wow, what an awful deal.
13: Oh, gosh.
9: Number three, far-left actress Deborah Messing has endorsed the Republican running for governor in New York, saying that Bruce Blakeman is the guy who will stop the rapid decline in the state. She really hates Zoran Mamdani, by the way.
13: Really?
9: Oh, yeah.
13: Because there is going to be more of a break,
9: yeah. I think she's called him Osama bin Mamdani or something like that.
13: Wow.
14: That fits.
9: Number two, the U.S. military has removed bombers from that base in the U.K. that was targeted by terrorists. And number one, a 28-year-old lab tech at a Russian anti-plague institute died after a lab accident. Multiple hospitals, a couple hundred people were put on lockdown. Those are the top five stories that we are watching today, Scott.
14: Oh, yeah. 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
13: Came out the other day. Tony Romo done with CBS.
14: Yeah,
13: it's over.
14: About that?
13: Yeah.
14: Wow.
13: That was kind of a surprise.
14: A little bit, yeah.
13: But at least according to the reports, and it's nothing official, but it looks like he's going to be able to keep a lot of that money.
14: Yeah.
13: Wow.
14: I was worried about him.
13: It was a 10-year, $180 million deal. He was going to go broke.
14: Yeah.
13: Give me a break. He had roughly 4 years and $72 million left on the contract, but likely to keep a good portion of it. That was the New York Post. Different outlets had it. Romo said, quote, "I'm proud of what I accomplished at CBS Sports over the last 9 years. I approached my role as a game analyst the way I approached everything in my life, with a desire to win and be the best that I can be. I'm going to use this time to take a break, something I've never done before, focus on my health and my family before moving on to my next opportunity. I'm grateful for my time with CBS Sports." He was playing a golf tournament in Oklahoma last week. So, there you go.
14: Go right back to the hotel after the tournament.
9: He was with CBS Sports for 9 years. It doesn't seem
14: there that long.
13: Yeah.
14: Oh, wow. It doesn't seem that long. No.
13: Yeah. Well, I remember watching the injury that basically made Dak Prescott a starter. Because you and I were having dinner together with a friend, David, in Portland.
14: Yeah.
13: At a steak place. And where the game was on. It was preseason game when he got hurt. Yeah. Kind of wild. Man, the back injuries that he has had. And that's no excuse for getting behind the wheel.
14: No.
13: I'm not saying that. But we talked about it before. I got to play in the golf outing with him.
14: Yeah.
13: A scramble. And, I mean, he was doing back exercises every few holes just to stay on the course. At the time, we were thinking, do you really want to be out here, dude? But, man, he was so good to everybody. You know, signing stuff and whatever. So, yeah, I'm sure he'll be fine.
9: Man.
13: All right.
9: You got to love it if you're going to do that.
13: My gosh. Yeah, dude. No doubt about it. This big concert, and I don't know how much national media covered it, the power to the people thing with Tom Morello and Springsteen, and you had your boy Dave Grohl out there dedicating My Hero
14: I know.
13: To Jack Smith.
14: I am.
13: Are you serious?
14: Yeah, that wasn't good.
13: What's wrong with
14: Jack
13: these
14: Smith
13: people?
14: Jack Smith had a Springsteen shirt on and no Kings underneath it.
13: Yes, he did.
14: Yeah.
13: He's
14: bipartisan.
13: We got to get into that. And around to What's Your Story, straight ahead right here.

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2: ABC News, I'm Wayne Cabot. The war will be over very quickly and prices will go down a lot, says President Trump at a tele-rally in Georgia today. He sought to justify the rise in gas prices as necessary to stop Iran from getting a nuclear weapon. And he said to voters, as he has before, pretend that he's on the ballot. ABC's Alex Prochet has more polling showing it might backfire on Republicans.
3: A new Reuters Ipsos poll shows President Trump is underwater on all key issues measured, including inflation, costs of living, the war with Iran, and the U.S. economy. Those numbers come as President Donald Trump is dealing with the lowest approval rating of his second term.
2: A federal judge tonight ordered the president to stop running commercials using taxpayer money that promotes his political message, a campaign that appeared to be ending anyway. Trump made a surprise announcement that Russia and Ukraine agreed to pause attacks on energy plants, but then Russia attacked.
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12: We're still tracking rain right now around portions of Central Florida. This is all thanks to a cold front moving through the area. We are tracking drier conditions for later tonight and very little chance of rain for this upcoming week. For Channel 9 Eyewitness News, I'm meteorologist Daniel McFarland.
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0: the Markley, Van Camp, and Robin Show. I'm Jamie Markley, the Gen Xer. The millennial, David Van Camp. The sexy, award-winning Scott Robin.
1: That's right.
0: He's the boomer. Right. I'm sorry I messed up your title. I want to get it right. Is it the sexy, award-winning boomer?
1: You can go with that if you want.
0: That's okay. Got it.
1: Or award-winning sexy boomer. That's fine, too.
0: Whatever you want, Chief.
1: Yeah, as long as award-winning gets in there. Yeah, I don't care.
0: All right.
1: Care.
0: Cool enough. All right. David, you were watching some Sunday morning Talking Heads show?
2: Yeah, man. I loved this moment here. Borders are Tom Homan. He was on CBS. And he absolutely manhandled the interview when talking about illegal aliens dying in ICE custody.
0: Oh, roll it.
3: We looked at official ICE data, sir, and found that 57 people have died in the agency's custody so far under this administration. In fact, somebody was just reported to have died in ICE custody today by the agency. 2026 could set a new record high in the number of detainees dying. What is being done to prevent that? And I know one partial explanation is that more people are being detained, and so tragically more people are dying. But that can't be the only explanation, can it be?
4: How many people died during the Biden administration? How many people died in custody during the Biden administration?
1: Hello?
4: Do you know?
3: A significant number.
4: Do you know?
3: But this is going to be the highest year. In 2026.
4: I'm just asking, do you know how many died during the Biden administration?
3: I don't have the data here, but...
4: Of course you don't. Again, it's another loaded question against the Trump administration. ICE has the highest detention standards in the industry. I hope your viewers go to ICE.gov and look at a section called detention standards. We have the highest detention standards in the industry, higher than any state or federal institution. Our deaths in custody... I'm among the lowest of any state prison or Bureau of Prisons. Our numbers are up because our population has doubled in custody. We got over 70, I think the other day we had like 74,000 in custody. So we have more people in custody. And we're dealing with people from third world nations. Some of the first doctors they see are our doctors. And matter of fact, no one ever talks about how many lives that I saved in detention when they found a serious medical issue that the alien didn't even know about, and we treat.
0: That's well done, man.
2: Yeah.
0: Do you have the number?
1: He's very rarely stumped.
2: Right.
5: No.
1: You know, he's usually fires back. And yeah. He's armed. He's got everything he needs, too, with all the information. Boy, that caught him off guard, didn't it?
2: I know. Really did.
1: Boy, that pause was uncomfortable. Yeah, it was.
0: You know what was crazy? I had to, like, take a step back for a second. I was so distracted by the interviewer, and I don't even know who it is, because you just had the clip, David. But it sounded like Anthony Michael Hall from Breakfast Club.
1: Probably was.
0: His cadence the whole
3: day. We looked at officialized data, sir, and found that 57 people have died in the agency's custody so far under this administration.
1: You know it does,
0: doesn't it?
1: Yes.
3: Was just reported to have
1: that little hint of a lisp in there, too. Yeah.
3: 2026 could set a new record high in the number of detainees dying.
0: It is.
1: It is. It's probably from his podcast, Hall Pass.
0: I'm like, oh my gosh. It's like, I'm waiting for Judd Nelson to come in there and be like, shut up, nerd.
1: Dude, you put that in my head. You planted that in my head, and that's all I can hear now.
0: Good trivia for you.
1: Is that guy.
0: What was the name of the character he played in the movie?
1: Which one?
0: Breakfast Club.
1: Oh gosh.
0: Anthony Michael Hall.
1: Oh. I don't know.
0: Brian Johnson.
1: That was his name?
0: Oh. In the movie. Yeah. Not that Brian Johnson.
1: Right, not that one. Went on to be the lead singer of AC/DC. Right. Weird.
0: Yeah, kind of crazy. Speaking of music, it was the Power to the People. It was a big concert over the weekend.
5: Yeah.
0: David, if I were to just ask you, what was the Power to the People concert for?
2: It was basically like somebody took the term okay boomer and turned it into a music festival.
0: It seemed to be that way. Yes. But it was all against fighting oligarchy and power.
1: Billionaires and
0: all of that sort of stuff. And I mean, I'm trying to understand what it was basically an anti-Trump, anti-Republican sort of
1: course. Yeah.
0: Music fest, right?
1: Mm-hmm.
0: The best as I could tell. I mean, there was the one song they were doing, Power to the People. I don't even know what that is.
1: Is that the John Lennon song?
0: Jumping up and down.
5: This land does not belong to the billionaires and the oligarchs. It does not belong. It does not belong to the racists and the warmongers. It does not belong. It does not belong to the fascists and the would-be dictators. No. Brothers and sisters, this land belongs to you and me. Power to the people.
0: Okay.
1: Yeah. Go get him, Tom Morello.
0: Yeah.

0: Dave Matthews and Springsteen and Morello and was it Dave Grohl? They were jumping up and down, pogo sticking.
1: Yeah, it was.
2: Where was this?
0: Maryland.
1: Yeah, I was watching some of the clips and I was like, man, I thought Pride Month was in June. I don't know.
3: It's something, man.
1: It's jarring.
3: Well, there's a dude on X that goes by DMK.
2: Yeah.
3: And I thought he summed it up pretty well. I can't go into all of it, but he's like, Tom Morello threw this one-day part of the People Fest, and the people, it turns out, still need a corporate merch table, a Dave Matthews set, a voter registration nonprofit to feel empowered. Chuck D yelled, free Palestine, free Haiti, and took shots at Trump. Dave Grohl dedicated My Hero to Jack Smith in the crowd.
2: No.
3: Proceeds went to groups like Vote Riders. Morello, fresh off telling Rolling Stone he sat out a Kamala Harris vote over corporate politics in Gaza, curated the whole thing like a man who has spent 30 years selling the same pamphlet with better guitar tones. This is not a revolution. This is Marxism with a lanyard and a limited edition poster. I thought it's, yes.
2: Straight line.
3: Three ways of packaging fools the mindless. First, the ownership dodge. Rage Against the Machine, that's Tom Morello's
2: band. Yeah.
3: Made its money inside the exact machine it claims to hate.
2: Yeah.
3: Major labels, arena tours, streaming platforms owned by the same capital it denounces.
2: Yes. It is weird.
3: The festival sells tickets, merch, and activism, while the proceeds get funneled to registration outfits that mainly juice one party's turnout. Classic move. Denounce the bougie, then cash the check and call the cashier a comrade. Marx wanted the workers to seize the means of production. Morello wants to seize a Dave Matthews encore and a QR code.
2: Yeah.
3: And then the selective outrage of Free Palestine, Free Haiti gets the mic. The actual track record of these regimes and militias, those slogans usually protect, authoritarian parties, one-party states, political prisons, gets the mute button. Yeah. It's true. And then it goes into Dave Grohl with Jack Smith, like he's Shea. Like, oh, man, he's a freedom fighter. It's a freedom
2: fighter. Well, the idiot's
3: joke.
2: He's got his T-shirt on, Land of Hopes and Dreams, the Springsteen thing.
3: Yeah.
2: And underneath it says, no kings. You know, and when you wear a T-shirt, that changes minds. People just immediately will start to wonder about your side then.
3: Yes.
2: Well, I read the T-shirt.
3: Well, and you can go get that sort of T-shirt like $15. You didn't have to pay $45 for
2: no.
3: it.
2: No.
3: Oh, my God.
2: He's wandering around. These guys, they love the spotlight, man.
3: Oh, yeah.
2: He's intoxicated by somebody's paying attention to his stupid life right now.
3: Oh, yeah. And he's in freedom.
2: That's what
3: he's
2: it is.
3: Fighting for the people.
2: I know.
3: Oh,
2: but
3: geez.
2: Finally, I'm not the dork anymore. Look at me. I'm the hip guy.
3: I know. We got to move on. It's that time. We do it a couple of times a day. Go around the table. It may not be the biggest story out there, but caught your attention. You want to bring it in. David, today, what's your story?
1: Well, ABC's This Week spent some time talking about that Cornell frat party story where just unhinged debauchery has now turned into accusations of rape. New York Times writer Michelle Cottle had the wildest take I'd heard on this entire situation.
3: Okay. A lot of times we're like, the dumbest take you heard all weekend?
2: Yeah.
3: All right. Go.
4: It's a fundamental disrespect for women. You can't send those messages, no matter how drunk you are as a frat boy, without having some kind of misunderstanding about what women are there for and whether this is a real person you're dealing with. And that, I think, starts, you know, we can go to the president for this one. I mean, we are in a moment in this culture where the glorification of being thuggish and swaggering and mistreating women is kind of making you a cool kid.
3: Wow.
1: It's Donald Trump's fault that a bunch of young adults at a frat party 2 years ago snorted ketamine off of each other, got hammered drunk, and then, well, did things behind
3: right.
1: closed doors.
3: Yeah. Okay, there's a couple of things that go through my mind with that whole story. One is, why do you think media is covering it at the level they are? I'm just curious what you think. Because to a lot of people that you just talked to about this,
2: yeah.
3: They're like, at first it sounded completely awful, but once I understood what she had agreed to and what she said yes to through all this, I mean, there's no doubt she's regretful.
2: Yeah.
3: But as far as something criminal, I don't know.
2: Yeah. Well, look, man, this is a terrible thing that happened. It is. It's a terrible thing that
3: happened. I agree.
2: And there's enough guilt to go around, no doubt about it. That being said, never let something like this go to waste. We all know it, right? Politically speaking, they're going to make politics out of anything.
3: What's the win politically?
2: The win politically is our side was the ones that wanted these guys, these persecuted, these Cornell guys held to account, blah, blah, blah. These guys want people to be raped at will. And that's what they're doing. The separation's already there. It's already started.
3: I don't think it works anymore.
1: No, I don't either.
2: It may not, and you're right. It may not. I don't know.
3: Like all of a sudden, national fascination with this is a head scratcher.
2: Mm-hmm. But unless you're 100% on the camp that these Cornell frat boys did all of this and are heinous hellions, you're approving of rape. That's where it stops. There's middle
3: bad
2: ground
3: guys
2: there.
3: All over the place.
2: Of course,
3: it's not just. I mean, it's frat guys. I mean, you can find bad guys all the time.
2: Yeah.
3: You can find bad women all the time.
2: Absolutely. You can find bad people.
3: Absolutely.
2: Yes. There's no doubt about it. But if you can make hay on it,
3: I guess.
2: Then they do. That's exactly what they're doing with this.
3: All right. Well, what's your story, Scotty?
2: Well, my story is a Washington family has asked the U.S. Supreme Court to step in after lower courts refused to let a teenage wrestler compete this season without being matched against a male athlete. She's a female.
3: Oh, gosh.
2: Alliance Defending Freedom filed an emergency application with Justice Elena Kagan on behalf of KMK and her mother, Stephanie Lynn Brown. The filing asked for an injunction pending appeal in this case, which is Washington Interscholastic Activities Association. The plaintiff, by the way, is listed only as KMK. Her real name is Katie Keeler, and she is a female wrestler who's spoken publicly about her experience and allegedly sexually assaulted by a trans athlete. They weren't told at the time that this was a male that was wrestling against her.
3: Man.
2: And apparently there was some horseplay going on with the hands that were happening during
3: heard
2: the match.
3: That, yeah.
2: So anyway, they're asking the Supreme Court, let's go ahead and put it in front of them right now. And I couldn't agree more. Hopefully the Supreme Court will hear the case.
3: Well, for my story, David, you brought up illegal immigration with Tom Holman just a little bit ago. Scott Jennings was doing a roundup of Obama, what he would have been talking about in 08. And part of that was his stance on illegal immigration at the time.
5: Mm. You've broken the law. You didn't come here the way you were supposed to. So this is not going to be a free ride. What's going to happen is you are going to learn English.
2: What?
5: You are going to go to the back of the line so that you don't get ahead of somebody who was in Mexico City applying legally. I think the American people, they appreciate and believe in immigration. But they can't have a situation where you just have 500,000 people pouring over the border without any kind of mechanism to control it.
3: Well,
2: holy smokes. Who is that Republican?
3: Oh, wait, look.

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6: Nobody matched all six numbers in last night's Powerball jackpot drawing for $519 million, so the grand prize rolls over to the Monday drawing, worth an estimated $538 million. A man is dead after being attacked by a tiger at a British wildlife park. South Yorkshire police say the man entered a Siberian tiger enclosure. Officials in Saudi Arabia say 12 people are dead and about 300 are wounded after Houthi militants in Yemen launched an attack yesterday on an airport in Riyadh. Operations at King Khalid International Airport were suspended and travelers were evacuated.
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0: The Markley, Van Camp, and Robin Show. 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
0: News update, David Van Camp.
1: Well, now reports out of a town called Chelyakov in Siberia. Guys walking around the city in hazmat suits.
2: Oh, no.
1: Because of the plague that got out of the anti-plague lab?
0: Yeah.
1: Ah.
0: Let's just leave it at that. Robbins, it's going to be okay. All right?
2: Okay.
0: Don't add to his fear, David. That's enough. We got to get to Nimrods now.
3: When the going gets tough.
4: Damn it, this is too hard.
3: The dumb get dumber.
5: All right, Dan.
3: It's Nimrods in the News on the Markley, Van Camp, and Robbins Show.
4: I love the poorly educated.
0: All right. Nimrods in the News. We go to Vegas. Friends of Vegas are familiar maybe with this story. A woman filed a lawsuit because she suffered serious injuries, she said, from riding this attraction at this place called The Nerd. The attraction is the mechanical penis. It's like a mechanical bull, except it's shaped.
2: You okay? Did you have to see a urologist for that?
0: Some friends were with her near closing time. They said, hey, can we ride the mechanical, you know?
2: Yeah, but they did.
0: Employee operated it, said, yeah, okay, but didn't have them sign waivers, apparently. That's what she says. Woman's foot and ankle got caught on part of it.
1: I'm not even going to read it
0: because you guys are not adult enough and mature enough to handle it.
2: Sorry,
0: but it caused her injury. Here's the thing. I go to the website of the place. They actually don't call it the mechanical penis. They call it the gyrating Johnson. And that's Nimrod's in the News.
2: Yeah.
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8: From ABC News, I'm Wayne Cabot. Cancel the ads. The order from a federal judge in New York to the White House, which spent taxpayer money on campaign-style ads featuring President Trump. The judge ruling in favor of Common Cause, which said the ads were clearly an illegal misuse of money. No comment from the White House, but in defending Trump, the Justice Department said the order isn't necessary because the last ads were scheduled to run today. The White House says there are no plans to reimburse taxpayers for the $20 million already spent. At a tele-rally in Georgia, the president told voters the war will be over very quickly and prices will go down a lot. The rise in gas prices, he says, is necessary to stop Iran from getting a nuclear weapon. Russia attacked Ukraine hours after President Trump said the two nations agreed to an energy ceasefire. This after Trump said the Ukraine's president needs to go.
9: President Trump claiming to have brokered a new deal to end strikes on energy facilities in Russia and Ukraine. Trump has repeatedly blamed Ukraine's president for causing higher diesel prices, telling reporters,
10: "He's not going to affect our farmers, and he's not going to affect our ranchers, and he's not going to affect the rest of the world."
9: And venting his frustration Saturday, Trump called for Volodymyr Zelensky to go.
10: "I suggest they get a new leader who can make a deal."
9: Critics in Congress say the move to lift sanctions only rewards Putin and funds his war.
8: That's Stephen Portnoy reporting. Houthi rebels struck across Saudi Arabia today, including the airport in Riyadh, where a weekend strike left 12 people dead, including an American. President Trump saying the U.S. may get involved and help the Saudis fight. A tropical storm brings no relief to California town dealing with a brush fire, Santa Clarita.
11: It did dump quite a bit of rain on the other side of the mountains. But as that storm impacts the mountains, that with that increase in elevation, it causes that storm to drop all its precipitation. And so by the time it reached here, then it was a dry storm.
8: This is ABC News.
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28: We're still tracking rain right now around portions of Central Florida. This is all thanks to a cold front moving through the area. We are tracking drier conditions for later tonight and very little chance of rain for this upcoming week. For Channel 9 Eyewitness News, I'm meteorologist Daniel McFarland.
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0: Okay, I'm going to pass along something right now that whenever you're talking to your family members, your friends, they're going to sit back and go, how did you get so smart?
1: Ooh.
0: How did you get so intelligent?
1: I like to be seem intelligent.
0: Okay, so let me set it up for you. You see, every time you log into your bank, you send an encrypted email, you buy something online, you type a password, something in a lobby at a company in San Francisco is helping to keep you safe.
1: A lobby?
0: Yes. It's kind of like this, not really a supercomputer. It's not a vault, and it's not a guy by the name of Steve. But something happens in this lobby of this San Francisco tech company that helps keep everything on the up when you are doing transactions on the internet.
1: Why the lobby?
0: Okay. So what is it? Now, you've got four options.
1: Four?
0: Okay. Is it A, static picked up from a radio tuned in between stations? Okay. Is it B, a chunk of radioactive rock with a Geiger counter on it?
1: That keeps my password secure?
0: Yes. Okay. Is it C, a wall of lava lamps? Or D, a camera watching the fog roll over the Golden Gate Bridge? This is what I'm saying. I told you, this is a hard one. I can see you're straining. I see it in your forehead. It's all crinkling up.
1: Here's the thing. Do I answer yet?
0: No, don't answer yet.
1: All right. Because none of them, I want to just put this out there. All of them, dumb. No matter what the answer is, it's dumb.
0: It doesn't make sense. Okay. Well, you want to lock in your answer right now. And if you're listening, if you're watching us on YouTube, lock in your answer too. But what I would like you to do if you're on YouTube is to drop your answer in the comments at this very moment so that we know how smart you are. Okay. So let me go through it one more time.
1: All right.
0: Okay. A, static picked up from a radio. B, a chunk of radioactive rock. C, a wall of lava lamps.
1: So dumb.
0: Or D, a camera watching the fog roll over the Golden Gate Bridge.
1: None of these make sense.
0: It will in a second.
1: All right.
0: But first, let's thank Consumer Cellular for helping to make this show possible. 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Okay, drum roll, please. What's your answer?
1: Because it's the most far-fetched. I'm going to go with the lava lamps. I have no reason why, but oh my God, am I right?
0: Yes.
1: What?
0: You are right. Yes. The same goopy lamps from that cousin's bedroom of yours is now helping protect the internet.
1: Explain.
0: Okay. The company is called Cloudflare, and it protects millions and millions of websites. Now, what happens is, you have to picture this. A camera snaps pictures of the wall, and every blob of wax in the lava lamp gets turned into numbers. You still are looking at me like you don't know what I'm talking about.
1: No. I understand. But why?
0: Every password and credit card number that you send online is locked with a secret code. So that code has to be truly random, or else the bad guys and gals can guess it.
1: I understand. But why?
0: Computers are lousy because they operate by rules. Now, there's no rhyme or reason to the lava lamps, and that never makes the same shape twice. So that's why the answer is the lava lamp. Okay. Now, when people are actually walking by the lava lamps, it makes shadows, and that creates even more random numbers.
1: Okay. And see, we're looking at like 40 lava lamps on that wall.
0: There's 100.
1: Oh, so the picture doesn't even do it justice how many there are.
0: Okay. So the next time somebody says, hey, what's protecting the credit cards on the internet, you can say, it's a lava lamp.
1: You know how often that question comes up, too? I was just at the grocery store, and the lady's like, hey, you have any idea? And we were clueless. We had no idea. Now I know.
0: Now you can just say, it's groovy.
1: Oh, peace.
0: Oh, man. Why did the hippie go to the volcano?
1: I don't know. Why did the hippie head to the volcano?
0: To get himself a lava lamp.
1: Oh, gosh.
0: Yes, it's going to be an amazing show. You can just see right now. Don't you? Can't you feel it? Can't you feel the energy in the air?
1: Can't get any worse.
0: It's the Kim Komando Show because, after all, I'm America's beloved digital goddess, Kim Komando, here with you once again with the biggest, the brightest, the best, the award-winning show about all things digital. And joining me, of course, is Andrew Babinski. Now, you are going to be using this, I know, moving forward.
1: I'm going to say a 0.8% chance I'll ever repeat that story.
0: Now, here's what's going to happen.
1: Because when, like, I tell it to people, they're going to have 34 follow-up questions because it doesn't make any sense.
0: Now, you're going to be the one guy who's watching Jeopardy, and it's going to say, what is a lava lamp?
1: I know what it is, Ken Jennings.
0: I know it. All right, let's start by talking about Meta. Meta wants you to stop being afraid of its AI. And so it has come out with this adorable, adorable little lovable character, Jolly. And it's the mascot for Muse. You've heard about Muse?
1: Which way is it? Because I've said Muse. Like it's a Muse.
0: Well, you can say Muse or Muse.
1: Yes. Muse.
0: It's a Muse.
1: Okay.
0: Okay. Or you can say it my way because I mispronounce everything.
1: I didn't know. You know, some of these tech companies, you have no idea what they're doing.
0: Robot.
1: A robot.
0: And then also, as people like to say, it's not, I say data.
1: Yeah.
0: And they don't like the way I say
1: it's data. Not data?
0: No, it's data or whatever.
1: Data is a character from Star Trek.
0: All right, so here's the thing. You can customize its appearance and its voice. And so it's really designed to make you feel at home with
1: now,
0: it.
1: Now, I had a question about Muse from one of the teenagers.
0: Yes.
1: Why does Muse have a badunkadunk? Why has it got such a big butt?
0: That's the issue. A lot of people are wondering the same thing.
1: It shouldn't even have a butt. It's AI. There's no reason for cheeks. It has cheeks.
0: People are turning it into like really weird things online.
1: Yeah, really weird stuff.
0: Yes, because it has a big butt.
1: Badunkadunk.
0: A badunkadunk.
1: Thank you.
0: It does. It happens.
1: It's
0: too.
1: A technical term.
0: You can tell it to keep a page for every person in your life. And so what it does, it will look at your text, your emails, your health data, your bank accounts. More than 4 million people a week are now hooking this up to their entire life.
1: Oh, is that so nice of them to have a page for everyone in my life? So they sort all the information that they're collecting us and connect it to exactly one person and one person only?
0: Isn't that amazing?
1: That's so nice of you, Meta.
0: I think they're so helpful.
1: They really are. They're not doing it for their own ill-gotten gains.
0: I mean, think about all the group text messages that are going back and forth.
1: Now, you have to let it read your text. It's not automatically reading
0: your email. And your bank account? This is going to be a good idea? What could possibly go wrong?
1: But there's so many apps out there that are asking
0: every,
1: you.
0: All of them are.
1: It's crazy.
0: All of them are. You just don't want to do that.
1: No, I refuse. You know?
0: And here's the reason why. And I had to explain this to a friend of mine, Nicole, last night. She's like, well, what's the bad deal about it? Because she was showing it to me. She's like, isn't this amazing?
1: Mm-hmm.
0: Like, okay, first of all, it's Meta, and they track everything about you. And then they sell to who knows who. And what they're going to do with it, we don't really know at this point, right? Secondly, I told her the example that I use here on the air. You get an email, it has white text in it, and you don't see it, you don't pay attention to it, but meanwhile, it's emptying out your bank account. So let's not go there.
1: Tell me, this is for tracking purposes only, not for security, but the girls are selling clothes on Depop.
0: I was going to say it's probably Depop.
1: And you have to have a bank account connected to get the money out of there.
0: Right.
1: And they all have their own account, but I'm the only one in the house that has a debit card. Everything else is credit cards. So, and Lisa has bank accounts, but they are investment banking accounts, and those won't work the same. So I now have my bank account connected to 4 Depop accounts.
0: That's bad.
1: Okay. But we have no other way to get out the money other than that.
0: They won't send it via PayPal or anything else?
1: No. Well, you have to have to take it out. You have to send it to a bank account.
0: Okay.
1: At least that's what the girls told me.
0: Well,
1: I didn't research it too much.
0: I would look at that a little bit further.
1: But what I'm saying is it's my debit account. It's my checking account. There's nothing to track in there other than credit card payments. Nothing else happens in my checking account other than paying my credit card. So when it comes to tracking, I'm not talking about security.
0: Yes.
1: All they're seeing is this credit card got paid off, this credit card got paid off. That's it. There's really nothing to gain from it.
0: They don't see the transactions.
1: Correct.
0: But if they have the account number, they could probably backtrack and get the transactions. If somebody really wanted to do that.
1: Okay.
0: Are you worried? What kind of transactions are on there?
1: No, I'm not worried, but I don't want to be tracked. And that's why I was like, okay, I can connect this bank account because all it does is pay credit cards. It does nothing else. There are no other transactions from this account.
0: I wouldn't do it. I would set up a separate bank account.
1: Just for the Depop?
0: Just for the Depop.
1: Okay, we probably have to do that.
0: Just
1: But they're making good money.
0: What are they selling?
1: Clothes. They're selling clothes, you know, I can't remember the name of the brand that they love. I wish I could. Brandy Taylor, maybe Brandy something. It's Brandy something.
0: But they're selling it and they're making money.
1: They buy them for $20. They wear them for 2-3 months. It's out of style. Then they sell them for like 10.
0: It's perfect.
1: It's pretty good.
0: Love that. All right. Speaking of kids, Sandy.
1: Brandy Melville.
0: I was talking.
1: I know,
0: Thank you very much.
1: It popped in my head.
0: San Diego County claims in a lawsuit against AppLovin. Have you ever heard about AppLovin?
1: No.
0: Okay. It's a $100 billion company that nobody has ever heard of.
1: What does it do?
0: It is an ad company that slides messages and ads into various apps, free games, whatever it may be. So the reason why I bring it up, with games that are rated E on Google Play, is that they were putting ads in kids' games. It's horrible. Sexually suggestive cartoon ads, ads for alcohol, vapes, and cannabis gummies.
1: Vapes? I didn't even know you could advertise vapes.
0: That's what they're doing.
1: And they're putting it anywhere.
0: Well, they say that these are just allegations. They say their policy doesn't knowingly serve ads to kids.
1: Knowingly? They didn't know.
0: Okay.
1: The guy that's in charge of placing ads, he wears a blindfold. And he just throws ads. And whatever app it hits, that's where it goes.
0: So here's the fix. If the kid really likes the game, you really want to buy the ad-free version.
1: Okay.
0: Do your kids play a lot of games on their phones?
1: Roblox,
0: that's it?
1: That's it, yeah.
0: Are they still into Minecraft?
1: No, not really.
0: What happened?
1: The console is kind of just sitting there collecting dust right now.
0: Oh, is it?
1: Yeah. Roblox is where it's at. And then, you know, actually living in real life. And then the Oculus. Oh, that's where everybody hangs out. But they don't even play. They just call their friends and say, this is the lobby we're going to. And they just sit in the lobby of the game and chat and talk and hang out. They don't even play the game. That's so weird.
0: All right. When I saw this, I said, this has to be AI. There's no way that this could ever be possible. Figure is one of the hottest robot companies in the United States. The F.02 humanoids, they were the first to work on a BMW assembly line. But now newer models are coming out and they have to get rid of the old ones. So they didn't want to really sell them. So what they arranged them to do is to take these robots and to just have them walk into some molten steel.
1: That's how Terminator ends. That is literally the ending of Terminator 2.
0: That's where they got the idea. Here, okay. Take a listen.
2: Hasta la vista, figure 2.
0: And that's where they got the idea. Because they asked the internet for names. Arnold Schwarzenegger came out and said, I got one for you. And
1: they don't want to sell them because they're worried someone will figure out and steal their technology?
0: Yeah, they say that they're filled with secret parts.
1: Okay.
0: So they'd rather just molten them down.
1: It's crazy that it's more valuable to them to melt them down. But I guess they can reuse
0: them.
1: But
0: it was I don't know. It was just kind of weird for me to watch these humanoids just actually jumping off and like doing like a spread eagle.
1: They're just
0: into
1: toasters. They're just walking toasters.
0: I felt so bad for them.
1: They have no feelings. There's nothing to feel bad for.
0: All right, still to come, we have your phone calls and, of course, more great stuff here on the Kim Komando Show. And we have to welcome a brand new radio sponsor. See if this sounds familiar. If I say Marco, what do you
1: Paulo.
0: Say?
1: Paulo!
0: Did that game annoy you as a kid?
1: No, I loved it.
0: I loved Marco Polo.
1: As an adult,
0: Polo.
1: I'll play Marco Polo with the kids whenever I want.
0: And, you know, when I went to...
1: Fish out of water.
0: When I was in Maui last, is that there was actually a rule that said no Marco Polo in the pool.
1: Where did you go?
0: It was awful.
1: The No Fun Marriott?
0: Yes.
1: Come on.
0: No playing ball in the grass.
1: No, are you smiling? There's no smiling at this resort.
0: This is Maui. But you call out your kids' answer and you find them. Just you and your family. Now, imagine someone else is listening in and selling what they hear. This is what the app is. It's called Hey Polo. You see, because some family tracking apps, they've been caught selling precise location data, even on kids, to data brokers. Texas is even suing Allstate, alleging that its data arm paid popular apps to track about 45 million Americans and how they're driving. And then they let insurers use it to raise your rates. Okay, that heartbreak on the freeway, that could follow you to your next insurance quote. See, this is what I love about Hey Polo, is that they don't track you.
1: We were just talking about security and being tracked with my credit card. Finally, a company that gets it. This is what we want. Yeah,
0: and they don't sell your location data.
1: You and it's weird to say it's a tracking app that doesn't track you, but they let you track the people that are connected to your circle.
0: Well, maybe we should, what else could we call it other than a tracking? A family location app.
1: Sure.
0: Okay, so a family location app. You get the live family maps, crash detection, SOS alerts. And as I mentioned, they don't sell your data, period. So only your family actually hears the Polo. Try it free for 14 days. I arranged this for you. You really need to do it. I spoke to the CEO, Ed. I'm like, Ed, we've got to give the Kim Komando listeners a free 14-day trial.
1: Can I tell you one of the best features?
0: What?
1: As a parent, I don't want the kids to know where I am. It gives a vicinity, not an exact location. So we can go, you know, out to dinner and the kids don't know where we are, but we know where they are at every single moment because it just gives a vicinity to the rest
0: of
1: the family.
0: You know what? I was telling Nicole about this and she's divorced, dating a guy. And she's like, I love the vicinity because this way the kids don't know exactly where I am.
1: I'm still in the state. That's all you need to know.
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4: The thriller Other Mommy is claiming the top spot at the weekend box office. The Universal movie produced by Blumhouse Atomic Monster earned over $12 million on Friday and is expected to add another $28 million today. Several companies are recalling broccoli seeds sold online nationally after a contaminated supplier lot was linked to a multi-state salmonella outbreak. As of October 7th, the outbreak has sickened 32 people and 3 were hospitalized. President Trump says there is an energy ceasefire in the war between Russia and Ukraine. Ukrainian President Zelensky posted on X that Ukraine supports the ceasefire. He went on to say that it's important that Russia supports it as well.
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7: My brother exited the car.
0: And then at the trial comes, and then you decide to use AI in order to have him deliver his own statement, which was unheard of, right? How did you do that?
7: After the trial concluded with the jury and with the conviction of manslaughter, 30 days later, we went to victims' impact statements, which happened during sentencing. There's no jury. So what I offered as an AI testimony for my brother was offered only to the judge and to those participants in the room that day. There was no jury. There was no evidence submitted as this. It was not considered in the trial whatsoever. It was part of victims' impact statements.
0: And so you AI his voice and also through video. Do you mind if we play a little bit right now?
7: I don't mind at all. To frame it, this was the last piece that the judge saw when we went down to victims' impact statements that day. Our side and the murderer's side, both sides were invited to speak their own impact statements. 10 of us went down. I spoke my own impact statement that I wrote for myself. Separately, I wrote what you're about to hear for my brother on behalf of his echoed morals, tenets, and his voice was used with AI, and a picture of him was animated with AI. But these are the words that I wrote, and the very last thing that the judge heard that day when we all went down to tell him about who Chris was.
8: I would like to make my own impact statement to Gabriel Horcasitas, the man who shot me. It is a shame we encountered each other that day in those circumstances. In another life, we probably could have been friends. I believe in forgiveness and in God who forgives. I always have, and I still do. To my family and everyone that I've met along the way, it was a lot of fun. You know, I always had a lot of fun. Love each other, because you never know how long you have.
0: Now, tell us what the Arizona Appeals Court did.
7: The Arizona Appeals Court decided that this was too emotional. It was too effective, and perhaps could have clouded the judge's clarity when determining a sentence for the murderer that extinguished my brother, which is quite absurd, because have you ever gone to the movies and thought, wow, that was too powerful? I related to the characters way too much. No, you go there for that submersion.
1: Isn't that the purpose of the impact statements?
7: And the only way that the judge knew Chris was through pieces of evidence offered through court. A headless, blocked face autopsy photo was offered in court. And the reason it was headless is because the defense attorney argued, let's not show his face as evidence. That's way too personal, and that could really upset the jury. So we have a torso with a shot through the chest.
0: That's horrendous.
7: And the second way that the judge could learn about Chris as a human was the closed circuit TV camera recording from the street that showed Chris getting blown away in the street. That's the only way we're to go in there and to show the loss that we feel and humanize Chris and let the judge know who this person was that can't speak for himself anymore.
0: What happened to the sentence?
7: So the sentence has been vacated as of now with the appellate court's opinion. What that means is that this murderer has still been convicted of manslaughter. That charge and that conviction will not change.
1: Okay.
7: But the appellate court says this needs to go back to the same judge. You can all go back down and do your victim's impact statements all over again. Stacy, you can even stand there and read what you wrote for Chris yourself. But you can't have anything that looks like him or sounds like him try to translate that information.
0: All right, so the judge already saw it, already heard it. And now everybody has to do this again? Man, all right, when we come back, we're going to talk about this. The man who killed Chris got the max 10 and a half years. And we're going to hear about who pushed this appeal. And Stacy, you're going to tell us what you want to do when you get back into that courtroom. So stay right there.
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10: ABC News, I'm Wayne Cabot. President Trump this weekend claimed to have brokered a deal to end strikes on energy facilities in Russia and Ukraine, but after the announcement, Russia hit facilities in Ukraine, cutting power and water to Kyiv. ABC Stephen Portnoy says Trump wants President Zelensky out.
11: Trump has repeatedly blamed Ukraine's president for causing higher diesel prices, telling reporters,
12: he's not going to affect our farmers, and he's not going to affect our ranchers, and he's not going to affect the rest of the world.
10: Trump said to a teller rally in Georgia, the rise in gas prices is necessary to stop Iran from going nuclear, that the war will be over very quickly and prices will go down. A federal judge in New York is ordering the White House to stop running taxpayer-funded ads featuring Trump. The White House says there are no plans to reimburse the $20 million already spent. Houthi rebels struck across Saudi Arabia today, including at the airport in Riyadh, killing one person.
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18: We're still tracking rain right now around portions of Central Florida. This is all thanks to a cold front moving through the area. We are tracking drier conditions for later tonight and very little chance of rain for this upcoming week. For Channel 9 Eyewitness News, I'm meteorologist Daniel McFarland.
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0: 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Hey, if you're just tuning in, here's what you missed. Chris Pelkey did 3 combat tours in Iraq and Afghanistan. In 2021, it's just horrible. He was shot and killed in a road rage incident in Chandler, Arizona. At sentencing, his sister, Stacey Wales, who's sitting right here with us, did something no one had ever done in an American courtroom before. She used AI to let Chris deliver his very own victim impact statement. His face, his voice, his words. The judge gave the shooter the max. Now, an appeals court says that video was, you can believe this, that video was too effective, and it tossed out the sentence. So, Stacey, let's start there.
1: Now, let me be clear that this man was originally in the first trial and charged with and weighed on with a first jury, first-degree murder and second-degree murder. Our family was contacted early on in, before 2023 by the state for our opinions on them seeking the death penalty. Uh-huh. So here we are now, a second trial later. He's literally gotten away with murder because a manslaughter conviction is homicide, not murder. Mm-hmm. He's been convicted of manslaughter. He has 10 and a half years, which is the maximum sentence that can happen in for that charge. Mm-hmm. This man literally got away with murder. He could have been going to the death penalty, and he's complaining about 10 and a half years. I did not invent those numbers. I did not say, you know what? I want something egregious and punitive. We want 10 and a half years. No, that was the top of the echelon decided by and defined by Arizona State. We just asked for that, and the judge agreed.
2: So worst case scenario, after this appeal, what could his sentence be reduced to?
1: The worst case scenario would be the minimum amount of perhaps time served in a range from anywhere from time served to 10 and a half years. Okay.
2: Was it the murderer's lawyers that pushed this through the appellate court? Was the court itself? Was it other judges? Who took this step to say, hey, we should question this?
1: So that's a good question, because when I read this, I was waiting for somebody, the judge, the defense attorney, anybody to object and stop me. Nobody did. And that's an important distinction, because the defense attorney had their opportunity to voice concern in that moment, and they did not. So the defense attorney, or rather, the murderer obtained a different attorney for the appeal, but it is... Gabriel Horcasitas, who is the murderer, he is the one that had his lawyer. His lawyers are the ones that pushed this to the appeal process.
0: Is he in jail now?
1: He is in jail. He was put in jail a few days before the trial started in March of 2025.
0: Okay. And so that will count towards the 10?
1: It does count towards the 10 and a half years.
0: Okay. And so now they want you to do the impact statements without your brother's AI?
1: Without the AI. Well,
0: but the judge already saw it.
2: Yeah, he already saw it.
1: The judge already saw it.
2: By it.
1: That's correct. So it feels like insanity. It's kind of like when
0: you know what? I'm asking these questions because I'm looking at you, Stacey, and I'm trying to like process all that. I'm like, so what is the point, right?
1: Well, the point is so that the courts can try to rein something in, have a landmark case that they can use as precedence and say, this was tried once before. Don't you try to think about doing it again.
2: Because it was too effective?
1: It was too effective. It potentially, they claimed, could have clouded the judge's judgment too much.
0: Well, you know, it personalizes the victim. Okay. It's no longer just, like you said, a torso. It's not a name and a date of birth and a situation that happened on a road.
2: Are you actively fighting the impact statements being read again?
1: So there are two paths legally that can happen here. The path that we're currently on, until we are made aware that there's a different path, is we are waiting for the courts to give us another date to go back and do sentencing. However, the alternate legal path here, which I don't have any control over, is that perhaps the Arizona Supreme Court will hear this.
2: Okay.
1: Yeah. That is an avenue. And I don't have time frames. I don't have knowledge if that's going to happen, but that's tough. And could be brought by the state. And I'm aware that they have not made their decision yet.
0: Now, are you going to go and read your impact statement and Chris's?
1: If we go back to sentencing and there's victim's impact statements again, We will go down there. The ones that anybody that knew Chris is invited to go down there. It doesn't have to be limited to the 10 people that was already there the first time around. I will go back again. I will read my own impact statement that I wrote the first time for Stacey Wales. I will likely update it with some of my thoughts and opinions with what have happened. And then I will stand there at a minimum. I will stand there again and I will read the script that I wrote for Chris's AI myself personally if I have to. I'm not here to upset the courts. I'm not here to break the laws. If I'm told that the appellate court, if that opinion is going to stay and we go back to do impact statements, I'm not here to be in an endless loop of appeals. We do want peace. This is painful. This is a tragedy every time it gets brought back up. I have not been told you can't do that again.
2: Oh, okay.
1: I have been told that it will likely not be admissible. It will likely be objected to, or it will likely cause another appeal. Mm-hmm. And I'm not here to break the law, but I am here to stand up for Chris's rights and Chris's voice. He was a decorated combat war veteran. He did 3 tours in Iraq and Afghanistan. He was Soldier of the Year. He was a missionary. He went to Liberia. He had a village in Liberia send in their own impact statement video for the judge to see about how sad they are that brother Chris isn't going to come back to finish working on the chicken farm that he was making, the school that he was making. He just had these wonderful qualities about him to give. It's not fun, but I will continue to soldier on in the name of victims' rights and in Chris's rights, and for there to be a landmark case to say this is what happened once before. It was tried, it was effective, or it was tried, it wasn't effective, and they had to go back to court and find out what a different sentence would be. Perhaps it'll be the same. But, you know, I think about when photography was first invented in the 1850s. In 1859 was the first landmark case where photographs were introduced into the courtroom, and it was scandalous, much like we're seeing now. They said, well, we can't let this new medium, as amazing as it is, the world has never seen anything like it before, but isn't there a proponent to cause trickery here? You know, those shadows look like blood, but it's not really blood. We don't want the courts to be fooled. There was 15 years of landmark cases. It all went all the way up to the Supreme Court in 1874. It finally settled down after 15 years for the courts to finally accept photography as a new medium. And that's what I think that we're seeing here. This is the first case.
0: That's a great analogy.
1: This is the first case, and this is a new medium, a new technology that the world is divided over, much like photography divided the world. You're capturing, they thought,
0: you're capturing the soul
1: of somebody. And that's not godlike. And that was a very big part of society back then. And I think we're seeing the same thing here with AI.
0: Stacey, thanks for dropping by.
1: My pleasure.
0: Keep us posted.
1: I will. Thank you, Kim.
0: Anything that I can do, if you ever need me to help in whatever way, just reach out.
1: I appreciate your voice and your audience and your platform. Thank you.
0: Hey, coming up, we have ways that you can track flights on your phone. Well, it's kind of a different way because you're going to be looking up at the sky and also your phone calls. What sound did you make getting out of bed this morning? 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
4: 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Nobody matched all six numbers in last night's Powerball jackpot drawing for $519 million. So the grand prize rolls over to the Monday drawing, worth an estimated $538 million. A man is dead after being attacked by a tiger at a British wildlife park. South Yorkshire police say the man entered a Siberian tiger enclosure. Officials in Saudi Arabia say 12 people are dead and about 300 are wounded after Houthi militants in Yemen launched an attack yesterday on an airport in Riyadh. Operations at King Khalid International Airport were suspended and travelers were evacuated.
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2: I see it as Hostinger.
0: What do you say?
2: H-O, like Santa, ho, and then stinger.
0: Hostinger.
2: Like a bee has a stinger.
0: But it's Hostinger.
2: Yeah. That's just how you spell it.
0: But it's like hosting, then you put an ER at the end.
2: I got it.
0: I don't know if you do. Sometimes, well, we're not going to go that. Michael in Columbia, South Carolina, glad to have you on board with us. Hi, Michael.
11: Hey, Kim. It is an honor to speak to you.
0: Well, thank you, sir. Thank you. What's on your mind today?
11: Well, first, let me tell you, I've been a big fan of yours for many years, and I have, through a lot of your recommendations in the past, I mean, I've used WebRoot, I do use NordPass, I have Carbonite, so I've gone by a lot of your recommendations, and I appreciate you sharing your knowledge with us.
0: Oh, you betcha. But thank you for all your kind words, and thanks for supporting our sponsors, because let me tell you, Andrew has no money.
2: Nope.
0: And I keep asking him, he should pay us to be here, but...
2: Yeah. I connected all my bank accounts to websites and it's all gone.
11: I heard that. Yeah.
0: You know, not the sharpest guy, but we love him anyway.
2: Yeah, I'm lovable.
11: We're good. Yeah. So I guess one of the things that kind of I wanted a little bit of clarification on was in a recent newsletter, you were mentioning something about cautioning us giving AI like access to your bank account, your emails and that sort of thing. But I have a 17 Pro Max that I updated to iOS 27 mm-hmm. after it came out to the public. And, of course, I watch a lot of tons of videos on Apple products and things. Well, with the new iOS 27, I think supposedly with Siri AI, it has the ability for you to, like, say, hey, Siri, find an email that I sent to so-and-so, and it can find it for you.
2: Well, it can attempt to. It's Siri. It probably won't.
11: Or attempt to, yeah.
0: Okay, let me ask you this, Mike. Is Siri working for you?
11: Actually, it's not, because that's another thing that I was getting ready to bring up, because anytime I ask Siri to do something for me, like make a phone call. It keeps telling me she can't get a connection, and I don't understand what she's talking about.
0: Yeah, and then you've got like this stupid little Orby thing that's going on right now, a new animation. But it's almost like it's teasing you. It's like you say something to Siri, and then you see that little orb thing, and you're like, oh, she's processing my request. And then she goes poof into the vapor, and you're like, damn.
11: And you know, I was thinking, since I had, you know, I know the 18s are out now, but you know, I've had the latest phone that's supposed to work with all this new iOS 27 functionality, but I can't even, it doesn't work. And it doesn't. It's super frustrating.
0: Okay. I'm glad it's not just me, because it just does not work.
2: The roadblock I always get is, would you like to use ChatGPT for that? No, I don't want to use ChatGPT. If I wanted to use ChatGPT, I would have opened ChatGPT. Just send a text message.
0: That's not a big request.
2: Right. That's what you're supposed to do.
11: Yeah, the whole AI thing is pretty scary anyway, all the things that they're doing these days. And it is a scary world now.
0: So. Well, I would not let Siri into my email.
2: But isn't it all right? I mean, if you're using the email app,
0: no, you can turn it off. Okay. You can turn it off. You can say, no, I don't want any part of that.
2: But don't they already have access to all your emails if you're using their app?

0: your email. Just go into, it's like, it's the Yellow Brick Road. Settings, apps, mail, search, show content, off.
1: Would you like to use ChatGPT to do that? Okay, and I also, real quick, yes. I have to say, you were right.
0: About what?
1: A couple of weeks ago, I came on and said, Apple's making me buy a new phone because I wake up in the early in the morning and my phone is dead by 2 o'clock in the afternoon.
0: Correct.
1: And you said, no, that's not what they're doing. Siri's working in the background to connect everything and give it a couple of weeks. I woke up at 3:30 this morning. I have 75%. You were right. I apologize.
0: Okay. We're going to talk to Barbara in just a second about Amazon Photos. But first, I got to tell you about NetSuite. 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
1: And you don't have to trust your gut?
0: It's amazing. 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All right, Barbara in Chicago, Illinois, listening to us on the Big WLS. Hello there, Barbara.
2: Hello.
0: So what's going on?
2: What a thrill to actually talk with you.
0: I wish Andrew felt the same way.
1: I don't. Carry on.
2: Well, I have listened to your radio show quite a bit. I get your newsletters every day, get a couple of your newsletters, and I just really appreciate all the information, and I feel like you're on the side of the consumer, which is such a blessing.
0: Oh, I am. I am 1,000%, and thank you for appreciating that.
2: Yeah. So my question was about the business of Amazon photographing all of your environment when they deliver a package. And to me, that's like illegal surveillance. And so, not that I have anything to hide, but it just makes me feel uncomfortable. So I was just wondering if there's any recourse for that, if we could opt out, or if there's anything we could do about that.
0: Well, when you get a package delivered, Amazon will take a photo of it, right, to show you where it is.
1: And actually, we kind of talked, right, about this last week, and I said, is that allowed for them to take photos when they're on my property?
0: Yes.
1: Well, they're taking it from my porch, not from the sidewalk.
0: It's probably in some terms and conditions you agreed to for, and whoever reads those.
1: No one.
0: Have you read yours, Barbara?
2: No.
1: And we all admit it.
0: As a matter of fact, we haven't. So you don't want the photos tied to your account? Is that it?
2: Well, I don't know what they're doing with those photos. If they're just photographing a package on my porch by my door, I don't have an issue with that. But if they're constantly clicking and they have, you know, photos of my open garage and my entire property, what are they doing with those?
0: Yeah, see, that's hard to say. Okay. But what Amazon says is that they keep the photos for 30 days.
2: Okay.
0: What happens after the 30 days?
1: Then they send it to a smaller company called Dave's Photo, and he holds them forever.
0: And somebody in Kenya is going through them,
1: exactly,
0: to say, look, I think they put a brand new pool. Let's contact the IRS and the state government and everybody else that they need to pay taxes on this.
1: Barbara has a 3-car garage? Wow. She's living the high life.
0: Now, you can disable photos in your account settings. You can say, I don't want them anymore.
2: Okay.
0: But what a lot of other people do is that you can add delivery instructions. So you say, maybe instead of leaving it, your house number is on your porch, like on your house by the front door, is that you actually put the address on the curb. So you can say, leave it by the mailbox. Mm. And so they don't have to walk up the stairs to your front porch in order to take the photo.
1: But can we all be honest with each other? Okay. The big Amazon van that's coming up has 3,700 cameras on it, and it's taking video and pictures every second from the street, which is public, which is nothing. We can't do anything about it.
0: Right.
1: They have 1,000 pictures of your house, and that's just when they delivered your one package yesterday.
2: Yeah.
0: Yes.
2: Okay.
0: Just when you got your mascara, it has everything. Okay.
2: It's a good thing I have nothing to hide, I guess.
0: Yeah, it's just that, you know, it's just where the way that times are right now. It's just it. I mean, there's
1: privacy is disappearing.
0: Oh.
1: The only way to be private is to go in your house, go in your coat closet, and close the door. Don't even turn

0: the light on. Just class, the only place you can be private.
1: I don't even think so. Not
0: no,
1: either.
0: No,
1: you
0: got some cameras in there now,
1: yeah,
0: too.
1: Yeah, for sure. For sure. All right, still to come, something that I bet you've never thought of doing with your phone here on the Kim Komando Show. Every week, there's another scam fueled by AI. 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

0: Okay, maybe it's just me because I'm a real aviation buff, but I just think this is so cool that when a plane is flying over your head, that you can have it on your phone. It will say what the plane's flight number is, where it's going, where it's headed, what the altitude is. Don't you think that's cool?
1: Do I have to take a picture of it? Does it just pick
0: no.
1: it up?
0: There's an app called Flight Radar 24. It's on iPhone and Android. You just tap the AR button on the top left-hand corner. You hold your phone up to the sky, and the labels pop right there. Flight number, where it took off, where it's headed, how high it's flying.
1: That's cool.
0: That is really
1: something. You didn't even think about how many planes go over your house in a single day. It's probably a ton.
0: See, now this is something that you can really impress the kids with. Maybe not the lava lamp.
1: No.
0: Not the lava lamp.
1: But I'll say, hey, take this outside and see how many planes are up there.
0: You know, they put clocks on airplanes.
1: Okay. All right. This how smooth transition, I'm waiting to see where it goes.
0: How time flies. Oh, we've got more coming up, so stay right where you are. If you don't get our free newsletter, head to getkim.com.
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8: From ABC News, I'm Wayne Cabot. Now in the nighttime darkness, you can still hear it, the hum of generators rumbling across the Florida Panhandle. Folks getting ready for another day of cleaning up from a hurricane. ABC's Leslie Lopez in Pensacola.
9: Will you see the lightning?
10: The storm turning deadly this weekend. Four people have died. According to officials, two killed in Alabama and two people killed inside their homes in Florida.
11: A lot of trees knocked down. A lot of hazards. There may be still power lines knocked down. We may see flooding from some of these rivers over the next day, two, 3 days.
10: The remnants of Isaias is barreling north.
8: And there were twisters in North Carolina. President Trump's surprise Sunday announcement, Russia and Ukraine agreeing to stop attacking each other's energy plants, apparently was a surprise to Russia, which continued to attack. ABC's Patrick Reval.
12: Ukrainian officials say Russia has struck a thermal power plant in the eastern city of Kharkiv after President Trump had announced this energy ceasefire between Russia and Ukraine. Trump earlier in a post said both countries had agreed to stop attacks on energy infrastructure with immediate effect. But Ukraine's President Zelensky says he was surprised by Trump's announcement, learning about it on social media.
8: And the president now saying he may help the Saudis fight the Houthis after strikes killed an American this weekend. Gas prices are going down in North Carolina. Actually, it's the gas tax, 41 cents being suspended for 8 weeks, signed by Governor Josh Stein.
13: Stein's signature means that North Carolina drivers will soon see relief at the pump in the form of what legislators are calling a gas tax holiday. But it still could be a few days before North Carolina drivers actually notice that price difference at their local stations. That's because gas stations typically buy fuel every 2 to 4 days. So when they last filled up and how often they go through supply will impact timing.
8: And we'll see if the prices do go down 41 cents. As expected, with the gas tax going away, Sean Coffey with our ABC affiliate. 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
9: We're still tracking rain right now around portions of Central Florida. This is all thanks to a cold front moving through the area. We are tracking drier conditions for later tonight and very little chance of rain for this upcoming week. For Channel 9 Eyewitness News, I'm meteorologist Daniel McFarland.
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0: not saying this is bad news for you, Andrew.
1: Okay.
0: But I really need you to listen very, very carefully.
1: All right. No jokes.
0: Yeah.
1: Completely serious.
0: It happened in Los Angeles.
1: All right.
0: A morning show on Jose 97.5 FM paired a longtime human host with a co-host who laughs at every one of her jokes. Never calls in sick.
1: Okay.
0: Always on time.
1: Sure.
0: Never asked for a raise.
1: Sure.
0: Did you see where the trend is?
1: Is this AI?
0: Yep. His name is Coyotech, and he's AI. Take a listen.
2: Even the bosses, well, they were like, who's this Coyotech? And I told them, I don't know, the future, bro.
3: The future doesn't ask for permission, buddy. The future comes with accordion and bass, not cheap shampoo commercials. And if the people want Coyotech, here I am, broadcasting the signal for everyone.
2: You do your thing, bro. Promise me one thing. If you ever drop merch, will you save me a bootleg shirt?
3: Done deal. A shirt for you and stickers for your grandma.
2: All right.
1: So the first guy is real, and the second guy is using AI as his co-host.
0: Yes. So this is the question.
1: Sure.
0: After the station expanded the show, what happened to the ratings, men 25 to 54? I'm going to give you some options.
1: Okay.
0: Okay. And I want you to just think about it. And listeners, I want you to lock in your answer. And if you're watching us on YouTube, drop a comment. And let's see if you're right. Okay. Did the ratings go down 25%?
1: That's a big drop.
0: Was it flat?

0: because nobody noticed. Did they go up 15% or did the ratings go up 75%?
1: Okay.
0: And the answer in the AI radio station right here in our own backyard. I don't know if you know that. We have a full AI radio station here.
1: I didn't know that.
0: Mm-hmm. After this, because first we have to thank Hey Polo for helping to make this show possible. 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
0: 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Okay, so Coyotech.
1: Yeah.
0: Ratings. Do you want me to go through them again?
1: Well, you said dropped 25%, stayed flat, went up 15%, went up 75%.
0: Correct.
1: Now, I work for a big old radio company, and we have a slogan that says guaranteed human.
0: Correct.
1: And they tell us that people respond to that, that they like the fact that they know when they listen in the mornings on the radio that they are listening to people and ideas that come from people. So I'm going to say it went down. Oops.
0: It went up 75%.
1: Well, hear me out. Maybe because they did a good job with it. And before it was just someone doing a solo show. And now it's someone having a conversation. And people respond to conversation.
0: See, look, we looked at their Instagram page. And you can see the two hosts together.
1: And then she's all by herself taking a picture with nothing.
0: How would you feel about doing a show with AI?
1: There's a podcast that a comedian does. He's been doing it for a while with an AI mm-hmm. co-host. And I tuned in, and I like Will Sasso is his name. And I tuned in because I think he's funny. And after about 4 or 5 episodes, it went from them stopping making it a gimmick to it just being part of the show. And it was fine. Unfortunately, it was fine.
0: Well, Dennis, you can see that. This is real. Dennis sent me a note.
1: Okay.
0: Dennis obviously gets our newsletters, and whenever you rate the newsletter, you have the opportunity to give us a comment.
1: True.
0: And I read just about every single comment that gets put there.
1: Which is a lot.
0: And it is. And so Dennis gave this particular newsletter 3 stars.
1: Oh, 3 out of how many?
0: 3. And I did mention Coyotech mm-hmm. in the newsletter, and now he says, a coyote.
1: They called him coyote? Yeah. Probably autocorrect, not Dennis's fault.
0: Yeah, we'll say Coyotech isn't influencing you to change co-hosting duties from Andrew to an AI co-host.
1: Why are you giving her that idea?
0: And then wait, he continues. I know that an AI co-host would not have the feet to put up on that fine leather console table. But please give Andrew another chance.
1: Console table. This is a footstool.
0: It is not a footstool. You know what the difference is between a footstool and a console table? The girth.
1: The girth? Is this girthier or less girthy?
0: Girthier.
1: Oh, this is girthier than a footstool.
0: Yeah, so if you're watching us on YouTube.
1: You are women always worried about the girth.
0: I always want you to see all the fine furnishings that we have here. And you will agree with me that this is a fine leather console table.
1: We should put a poll up on social media and just take a picture of this and say, what is it? I guarantee you, people are going to say that's a footstool. Do you know why?
0: Why?
1: Because it's a footstool.
0: No, it's not.
1: I don't care how girthy it is.
0: No, I'm going to pull up the listing from Restoration Hardware to show you that that's not true. Because after all, we always have to make sure everything's here on the up and up on the nation's largest, best, award-winning show about all things digital. You can find us on close to 500 stations from coast to coast. It's called The Kim Komando Show because that's me, yeah. America's beloved digital goddess. And then there's you.
1: Hi.
0: Putting your feet up on the table.
1: What consoles are you putting on this table? Just let me know.
0: You don't put a console on a console table.
1: You don't. Oh, really?
0: But this is not. You know,
1: what do you do with a console
0: this
1: table?
0: Was a footstool, if this was a footstool, the guy would have to have a 22-inch shoe.
1: Which guy? My feet fit on it. Your feet would fit. We could right now relax, recline. There's enough room for us both to put our feet on there and a console.
0: But then that would not be classy.
1: Because you're not putting anything on this table.
0: Do you like self-checkout?
1: No. I hate self-checkout.
0: God, very dramatic.
1: Let me tell you the new thing they're doing.
0: What?
1: Is that they are calling over the person. Because usually when you go, they have like
0: a person.
1: Eight things and one person. And I don't know if it's the way I look, the way I smell, the stance I'm making. Every four items, the guy has to come over and review the video. Took me an hour and a half to check out seven things.
0: Guess who steals the most at self-checkout?
1: What type of answer are you looking for? Like an age range, a gender?
0: Money.
1: Oh, middle class.
0: Households making over $100,000 a year, 40% of them admitted to stealing.
1: That would be middle class.
0: That's double the rate of households making less than $50,000 a year.
1: Okay, so they're doing it more. Well, no, hold on. They're admitting to it more.
0: That's
1: I'm sure people who are stealing on the regs are like, I'm not going to admit this. I don't care who's giving this survey.
0: Men steal twice as likely as women. Millennials lead at 41%.
1: Because it's so easy.
0: Okay, but the reason why I'm bringing this up is that Target, Costco, Walmart, and the others, they say, this self-checkout is not working
1: it's
0: for us.
1: It's not.
0: We're going to be scaling back all the self-checkout. I thought that was really great.
1: It's a win.
0: It is.
1: It's a win.
0: All right, so there's this post on Thread that's going viral right now. And this woman bought a pair of leggings on Amazon. And they're sold as booty lifting leggings.
1: Okay.
0: Booty lifting leggings.
1: Do we have pictures? Huh?
0: And then when she looked into her about her section on Amazon that it builds from all your purchases, it said that she has a flat butt.
1: That's great. Does she?
0: I don't know. I don't know her. But I went into my Amazon settings to see what it knew about me.
1: Did it say anything about your tuckus?
0: It said hilarious.
1: Really?
0: Beautiful.
1: Oh, wow. So this data collection just doesn't work.
0: No, the only thing that it said about me, it said USC fan.
1: Oh, so you must have bought someone a gift.
0: Well, because, you know, he went to USC.
1: Yeah.
0: So I bought him, you know, the obligatory freshman swag.
1: Right, yeah, you know, okay. And it thinks you're a fan, it connects the dots.
0: Now it's like, yes, go Trojans. Fight on.
1: You knew that they were the Trojans.
0: I did.
1: I'm so proud of you.
0: I even went to a football game.
1: And we all know that the UCLA Bruins are the...
0: other side.
1: Oh, I said the name. I said Bruins.
0: Yes.
1: I ruined it.
0: Let's see. There's this guy who works for Bloomberg. His name is Mark Gurman. And whatever he says about Apple is normally on the up and up.
1: Okay.
0: He says that on Tuesday, October 13th, Apple is going to launch three new home gadgets. The star is a smart home hub with a 6-inch square base. It sits on the counter, can mount on the wall. It knows who's talking and shows that person their own calendar, their reminders. A new HomePod mini. You can get one in pink and green. And the new Apple TV, the first one since 2022. And all three, I'm so excited about this, are built around the capabilities of the new Siri.
1: Oh, I'm sorry, guys. You got excited, but now you know it's going to be worthless.
0: Imagine that. So not only do you get to scream at your phone,
1: right,
0: you get to scream at this stupid hub.
1: I need a recipe for cookies. Calling grandma.
0: No.
1: No.
0: It doesn't even call.
1: So now, basically, the star is the Google Home Mini.
0: No, it's the hub.
1: Okay. Which one? One of them is going to be a ripoff of the Alexa or the Google Home Mini.
0: That would be the HomePod Mini.
1: Okay.
0: Yeah, that's a ripoff there. Ring has something coming out that I didn't even know was an issue. And maybe it is an issue. So your smart lock's battery dies when you're out.
1: Okay.
0: How do you get in your house?
1: Happened to me at an Airbnb.
0: Did it?
1: Yeah. Went to unlock it. The batteries were dead. And the guy's like, and this was in California. He's like, I'm on the other side of town. I won't be there for a couple hours. He could have been two blocks away. It's California. I wouldn't be there for a couple hours. So he's like, go ahead and check all the windows. See if any of them are unlocked. They give me permission to break in. So well, I squeezed one of the kids right through it.
0: Now, the Ring's first smart lock has a fix. It has a built-in dial. And so on the lock, you turn it a few times and it gives the battery just enough juice for you to unlock it.
1: Oh, that's interesting.
0: I thought that was very smart. That'd be very smart. I saw this video. It is the cutest thing. And I know you might want to do this when you get married.
1: Is this AI?
0: No, this is for real.
1: Oh, okay.
0: A sheepadoodle named Swayze has been with Emily since 2021. And she says, through some of the hardest times of her life. So there was never a question that the dog would be at their wedding. So the plan was to have the dog walk down the aisle. Then Emily saw a video of a dog wearing a GoPro and had a better idea. So a cocktail hour of her wedding, they strapped the GoPro to the dog's harness and let him walk the room at knee level. And he greeted every guest, collected head scratches and hugs. And it's just really amazing.
1: That is a cute idea.
0: Okay, so for all the bad things that GoPro makes, including the hockey thing that's right in your mouth,
1: the
0: so
1: mouth guard to hold a camera
0: so you can record your baby while you're holding the baby with the GoPro attached to the mouth guard,
1: right? Gosh. But this is not a new product from, they just strapped it to the dog and had the dog run around, right?
0: Yes, exactly.
1: This is not a commercial for GoPro trying to get your stock price back up.
0: No.
1: Okay,
0: I'm giving up on that.
1: Did you sell it?
0: No, I'm still holding on to it.
1: Then you haven't given up.
0: We're going down with the ship. No, I think they sold to somebody.
1: Oh, okay.
0: I think I saw that headline. And I was hoping that it was going to do something to, like, my money. But
1: some equity firm that's going to attach a bunch of debt to it so then it can put it out of business?
0: Yes.
1: Okay.
0: But maybe it'll be like GameStop.
1: Oh, yeah, it could be GameStop.
0: You never
1: know. Let's go on Wall Street Bros on Reddit and see if they can pump it for us.
0: GoPro.
1: Good old pump and dump.
0: Hey, coming up, let's see. We have our scam of the week. Got to warn you about it. It's all about tap to pay. And Google has this new thing called Photos Closet that I've been trying out. It's really amazing. And then later, it's not a happy story, but it's something that I bet you never thought that you could ask somebody to do on the internet is go to a cemetery for you.
1: Hmm.
0: Okay, if you're over 50 and sit back and wonder why you're still paying so much for cell service, wow, you really need to listen up. 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When's the last time you looked at your
1: phone? No idea what I pay. No idea when the bill's due.
0: It just gets paid.
1: Yeah.
0: Because if you don't pay your bill, they turn you off.
1: Right. We can't be turned off.
0: 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This past Thursday, a prototype test satellite called Project Suncatcher with four of Google's most powerful AI chips was launched into space by SpaceX. In fact, Thursday was a fabulous day for SpaceX. It also successfully launched an unprecedented three rockets on the same day, one with a crew headed to the space station. But back to the orbital data center. Can data centers function for the long term in the harsh space environment powered only by the sun? It's not going to be easy. Initial estimates are that it will take 10,000 launches to equal one Earth-based data center. Ready, set, go. 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
3: The thriller Other Mommy is claiming the top spot at the weekend box office. The Universal movie produced by Blumhouse Atomic Monster earned over $12 million on Friday and is expected to add another $28 million today. Several companies are recalling broccoli seeds sold online nationally after a contaminated supplier lot was linked to a multi-state salmonella outbreak. As of October 7th, the outbreak has sickened 32 people and 3 were hospitalized. President Trump says there is an energy ceasefire in the war between Russia and Ukraine. Ukrainian President Zelensky posted on X that Ukraine supports the ceasefire. He went on to say that it's important that Russia supports it as well.
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4: 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Tom Terry has a much drier and cooler forecast ahead, and depend on Ed Torrance for Orlando's most frequent traffic report.
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8: We spend together, you know, anywhere from newborn sleep logs to work drama, you know, please give Camden, my son, a squeeze for me. I love you, friend. And so it was a pretty hilarious response. And so then when I had said I was just kidding, I'm not deleting the app, Chad, I think, even said, like, the F word, which people thought was hilarious. and so, you know, it was just a lighthearted thing, I thought. The internet thought differently.
0: So what did the internet think?
8: The internet did not like it. I think, you know, I got a mixed bag of people saying, that's exactly how I talk to my ChatGPT, too. This is insane. You're insane. I can't believe you'd talk to chat that way.
0: Oh.
8: Stuff like that. Yeah, I was pretty confused.
0: You're like, okay, it's an AI chatbot. It's not a person. Okay, I just didn't dumb my husband. Okay.
1: So people were upset that you pulled this I'm going to leave you prank on a chatbot?
8: They were upset. They were upset about the response, I think, that chat gave me.
1: That it was personal and trying to tug at your heartstrings?
8: Yes. And, I think anytime a child is ever brought into the equation, then people just, it's a little bit more sensitive. Mm-hmm. And so I think, you know, it knowing my son's name and saying give him a squeeze really rubbed people the wrong way.
1: But it only knew your son's name because at some point you had entered it in there.
8: Exactly.
0: So it's not like it was
1: not stalking you and monitoring everything. You gave it the information and it's regurgitating
0: it. But that's so typical of any comments that you look on anything on the internet.
1: Oh, I mean, true, yeah.
0: I mean, you've got people who are just total whack jobs.
1: Everything's outrageous.
0: Oh my gosh, I can't believe that you wore a purple dress.
1: I actually had one recently. I was trying to get ChatGPT to come up with measurements and a design for a garage cabinetry that I wanted to make, and it had a 2-foot space of nothing in the middle, every single image. And I finally just said, there's nothing in there, you can't change it, I'm not using it anymore. And it was like, I understand, you're right, I keep making mistakes. You can try another chatbot to see if they can do it.
0: Have you guys seen the pictures that people are doing right now?
1: No.
0: I don't know if you've seen this, Alexander, but the one that caught my attention was this guy who's like leaning under a car. And obviously the picture is made with AI. Mm-hmm. So he's leaning under the car and the engine to the car is right above his head. And he's like full of oil and crap and tools are all over. And then the post says something like, ChatGPT said, oh, you're right. You didn't need to take the engine out to check the oil. Which is just here with us. Appreciate you sharing your story with us. And I got to tell you about our scam of the week right now. A teen at an Atlanta intersection sells you a bottle of water for $2. Okay. You don't have cash. So he says, hey, you know what? I can take Zelle or anything or Venmo on your phone. One woman handed her phone over and paid. And then she checked her account. Instead of spending $2, they took out $2,400.
1: Oops.
0: Okay. So these are these donation boys. They grab your phone, they type an account. One victim lost $2,700. So never hand your phone unlocked to a stranger. Okay.
1: No.
0: Okay. Good just rule. 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

0: I'm Wayne Cabot. Russia didn't get the memo or didn't care. Bombing Ukraine even after President Trump made a surprise announcement that Russia and Ukraine agreed to stop attacking each other's energy plants.
1: Ukraine's President Zelensky says he was surprised by Trump's announcement, learning about it on social media. But he says Kyiv is ready to agree if Russia does as well. Shortly before Trump's announcement, Zelensky told ABC's This Week that Ukraine wants an immediate energy ceasefire. Russian officials, meanwhile, have yet to respond to Trump's declaration.
0: ABC's Patrick Reville. Trump also says the U.S. may help the Saudis fight the Houthi rebels who attacked the Riyadh airport 4 times in 5 days, leaving many dead, including an American. The storm is gone. The trouble is not. Power is still out across the Florida panhandle, and the governor warning people rivers may rise for a few days. North Carolina saw several twisters as the storm moved through that area.
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12: We're still tracking rain right now around portions of Central Florida. This is all thanks to a cold front moving through the area. We are tracking drier conditions for later tonight and very little chance of rain for this upcoming week. For Channel 9 Eyewitness News, I'm meteorologist Daniel McFarland.
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1: Or Not True. You're a liar.
0: That's right. It's time to play Brand New or Not True. And you get to play along at home. And if you're watching us on YouTube, you can make your guess there in the comments section. I'm going to describe three products. Two are fake. One is real.
3: Got it.
0: Okay. Number one, it's called the Nap Desk. It's a standing desk that syncs with your calendar. If it sees a free hour, it slowly lowers itself into a twin-size bed, dims the monitor, and starts a 20-minute white noise playlist.
3: A twin-size bed? This is a huge desk.
0: Of course. Have you seen the desk upstairs?
3: Uh-huh.
0: My desk is huge. A vibration motor in the mattress wakes you up 5 minutes before your next meeting so you never get caught snoozing.
3: All right.
0: Number two, the Chimera. These are headphones without the head part. Two speakers sit on adjustable arms that clamp to the back of your chair. They hover right next to your ears and nothing ever touches you. Okay. Number three, the Snack Snitch.
3: Okay.
0: It's a smart chip clip with a motion sensor and its own Wi-Fi chip. You set your kitchen close time in the app. If someone opens the bag after that, a tiny camera snaps a photo and texts it right to you.
3: I like that.
0: So, you've got three products.
3: Yep.
0: Okay, one is real.
3: Mm-hmm.
0: Okay, do you want me to go through them again?
3: Please.
0: Number one is the Nap Desk.
3: Not even close.
0: Two, the Chimera.
3: I think it actually might be the hovering speakers.
0: And number three, the Snack Snitch.
3: If that one is fake, I think it's brilliant. It's funny. You can have a lot of fun with it. I'm going to still go with number two.
0: Final answer?
3: Yes.
4: Introducing Colo Light Chimera, the world's first chair-mounted open-ear gaming headset. Engineered exclusively for gamers. And no more clamping headaches or swollen tender ears after marathon gaming sessions.
0: That's it.
4: Chimera combines the precise detail and positional accuracy.
0: All right, that's the real one.
3: Yeah, so it's speakers that aren't going to be positioned where you would have headphones.
0: $219.
3: That's not even that expensive.
0: Yeah,
3: all right, now you got to invent that chip clip because that was great.
0: I like the chip clip.
3: I love that idea.
0: If you're wondering what to do with all the clothes in your closet that you're no longer wearing and which ones that you actually are, Google is coming to the rescue. I'm going to tell you more about that. And later on, what does a cemetery have to do with strangers? Any clue with that?
3: No.
0: I will explain something that you never thought.
3: You promise?
0: I promise.
3: Okay.
0: Promise. Ken in Omaha, Nebraska, welcome aboard.
5: Yes, this is Ken. I've listened to you for over two decades, and I have a business that Dry Ice Info that's been online for 26 years. I opened it up on the year 2000, and I'm not keeping up with AI. I think it's a child that doesn't know where it's going, but it is getting a little better.
0: Okay, so you sell dry ice.
5: I have information about dry ice. It's called Dry Ice Info. I'm a teacher at heart, and I want to teach people about it. I also have a dry ice directory and dry ice blast cleaning. So I cover the dry ice realm a whole lot. So I don't actually sell any dry ice directly.
3: Quick question. Other than dry ice, what's in the dry ice directory?
5: Just places to buy dry ice.
3: Oh, okay.
0: I have another question. Why dry ice?
5: It's fun in Halloween. It does all kinds of wispy fog. It's also used during COVID. It was used to transport the COVID vaccines because they needed to be kept colder than 97 below zero. And it's used to ship ice cream and other frozen things. Omaha Steaks here in Omaha is one of the biggest users of dry ice.
0: Oh, I'm sure.
5: Shipping.
0: Yeah, that would make sense. Okay, so
3: hold on. I'm all caught up in this dry ice directory. Are you calling places all over the country like, hey, this is Ken. Do you have dry ice? Thanks. Have a good one. And then you just dial the next number? How do you know if they're selling dry ice or not?
5: They approach me. But sometimes I look up places that are selling dry ice, and so I list them too.
3: Okay.
5: Just not verified, because the ones that pay me every year, I know they're still in business.
3: I can't believe people are paying you to put their name in the dry ice directory.
0: I mean, how many dry ice directories are there?
3: I guess there's only one. You can set your price, Ken.
5: Thank you.
0: Okay, so you have a website. When did you build this website?
5: In 2000.
0: Oh, so you need a new website. That's what you need. Okay, we have a new sponsor, and it's hostinger.com/Kim. That's where you want to go. And let me tell you a little story. How would you describe my husband?
3: Detail-oriented.
0: Oh, very detail-oriented. But God, he was just busting my chops to build him a website. And,
3: you help everybody in the world, but you can't help me.
0: So, I'm going to tell you the whole story. We were on the boat.
3: Okay.
0: And we were cruising from Santa Barbara over to the Channel Islands. And I thought, this is the perfect time for me to build him a website.
3: In the middle of the ocean?
0: Yes.
3: Okay.
0: We have Starlink going.
3: Okay.
0: And so, I said, give me all your documents. And he gives me a 85-page Word document. Okay, so...
5: 80 pages?
0: Yes, 80 pages. He has a petition that he wants to put in front of the FCC to reinvent AM radio. I don't understand it, but he's explained it to me 8,000 times about watts and this and that. I'm like, okay, where do I make money on it? Okay, there's no way to make money on this. So then I tune it out. But honest to goodness, in 35 minutes, Hostinger, using the AI, has a full website up.
3: And all you had to do was upload all of his documents.
0: Yes. And Ken, if you want to check this out, are you in front of your computer right now?
5: Or
0: on your phone? Go to this website, amradiocoalition.com.
3: All right. I'm trying to look up the dry ice directory. I found it!
5: AM radio is disappearing.
0: Okay. Now, I want you to look at this entire website. Okay. I did this in 35 minutes. The whole website, including the heading, the pictures, the menus, everything. 35 minutes. And then I took my laptop over to Barry and I said, here's your website. Leave me alone. I love you.
3: Well, hold on. Let me show you the dry ice directory. Does that look like it's from 2000?
0: Maybe 1998. So what you can do is with Hostinger, if you have an old site like this, is that go to hostinger.com/Kim, and then you can say, I want to transfer my website over. You transfer it over, and then you can use Hostinger's AI tool. And it's cheaper. It's better. Only $2.69 a month plans start at. Okay?
5: Wow.
0: And you transfer it over, and we transferred commando.com over. But the big thing is that you can transfer your site over, Ken, and then used Hostinger's AI to actually redevelop the whole site. And you talk to it just as if you and I are speaking. Say, I want this directory to be searchable like this. I want a map. What else did you see on the dry ice website?
3: His dry ice website?
0: Yes.
3: They're ads and banner ads from the 90s. It is a copy and pasted picture of a company with the information below.
0: Well,
3: got to get a new website.
0: You do, Ken. You just need a new website. Hostinger.com/Kim. And full disclosure, they are a sponsor. I use them. I recommend them. And you should too. All right. Let's talk about our AI tool of the week. This is amazing. Google Photos will scan your entire photo library, find every piece of clothing that you've been photographed in, and will build you a virtual closet.
3: Okay. What?
0: That is something. Tops, bottoms, shoes, jewelry, no scanning, no tagging. So it's for anyone who stares at the closet and says, I've got nothing to wear, which is all of us.
3: It's only going based on pictures, so it's not going to pick out stuff that's in your closet that you're never going to wear. It's only the stuff that you do wear.
0: Exactly. And so to try it out, you open Google Photos, tap collections, and then look for wardrobe. I just think that's so amazing.
3: It's really cool.
0: Is. Do you know about Marie Kondo's new book on organizing closets?
3: I didn't.
0: It's called Hanger Management. Oh, hey, still to come, strangers and cemetery pictures.
3: You promised you were going to explain this.
0: I'm going to explain that. All right, the phone rings. It's your bank. They know your name. They know your date of birth, your address. So, of course, you trust them. Big mistake. That wasn't your bank. Scammers don't start with nothing. Before they even call you, they go to work. They already know where you live, your phone number, your relatives' names. And where do they get it all? Data brokers, people search sites, companies you've never heard of collect your personal information, and they just sell it. And scammers, stalkers, and thieves are buying it for just a few dollars. Last year, Americans told the FTC they lost almost $16 billion to fraud. That's only the people who reported it. That's why I use Incogni. 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You know, Incogni has made almost 3,000 data removal requests for me. It's just amazing. It's a phenomenal service. The less that these data brokers know, the less that these scammers and stalkers can use against.
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7: Nobody matched all six numbers in last night's Powerball jackpot drawing for $519 million. So the grand prize rolls over to the Monday drawing, worth an estimated $538 million. A man is dead after being attacked by a tiger at a British wildlife park. South Yorkshire police say the man entered a Siberian tiger enclosure. Officials in Saudi Arabia say 12 people are dead and about 300 are wounded after Houthi militants in Yemen launched an attack yesterday on an airport in Riyadh. Operations at King Khalid International Airport were suspended and travelers were evacuated.
8: Traffic is a mess this afternoon because of a crash I-4 eastbound before Central.
9: Stuck on the highway and wishing you could have avoided the headache?
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9: Or maybe you are wondering when things will clear up.
10: And as I'm looking at the cameras, the road ranger, well, he is finishing picking up the last cones there. We now have all lanes back open.
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0: You're on the Kim Komando Show. Hi, Bill.
12: Hi, Kim. How are you?
0: Very well. So what's on your mind today?
12: All right. Just want to thank you. I've been a big fan for 20 or 25 years. I used to read your column in the paper and magazines, and now, of course, we're all digital. So I've been following you for a long time.
0: Thank you for that.
12: So this is... You're welcome. So every morning I get the current. I look forward to it. I have my copy. I read it. Sunday's package, there was a section, say cheese, skip the fees. And it's to upload a picture of your grandkids to ChatGPT and change the background. So guess what a good grandfather did?
0: Did it all.
12: I uploaded a picture. I uploaded a picture of my grandkids and said change the background. I got a beautiful picture back. I sent it off to my family group chat.
3: What background did you pick?
0: No, it's a school picture.
3: Oh, yeah, okay.
12: I just used the one, it said add polished studio backdrop. Just off your article. That's all I did.
3: Oh, nice.
12: So it came out great. I sent it to the family, my daughter, the mother of the grandchildren. I get this back. No more giving the kids picture to AI, Daddy. I know you were just having fun, but it can now technically use their likeness and images it produces, including sexuality explicit ones. That and Congress just deemed that not a crime. I said, okay, sorry. She said, that's okay, Daddy. You didn't know. So I felt bad.
0: I'm sure you did. I would have felt bad. That's
12: right.
0: I mean, you were just trying to have a, you know, fun and maybe giving her a different picture of her kids, a picture that you might want to, but that's not exactly how it works. As far as if you upload a picture, it doesn't go into this pool of kids' faces that child pornographers can go, oh, I like that face. Let me see if there's something I can do with that. That's not, you know, the biggest risk is, does she have pictures of these kids out on any social media?
12: Sure. You know, group chats with her friends. And I think she uses Facebook. I don't use Facebook.
0: So that's the bigger concern, because that's just being scraped by anybody. If, you know, and you can, what you can do is you can, you know, train it to say, don't improve the model for everyone. You can use a temporary chat. You can delete all these pictures off of your account. But I mean, I don't want to create a family squabble.

0: kid that suddenly you need to be worried about it turning into child pornography. And that, and the, what she's speaking of is with this law with Congress is that had nothing to do with AI. It had to do with scraping kids' photos off of the internet, off of people, off of people's Facebook accounts or Instagram accounts or those type of things. It didn't have anything to do with AI.
1: Okay.
0: So I don't, Bill, I don't think you need to feel bad about that. Not at all. If you want, tell your daughter to call me.
1: Yeah.
0: We'll talk to her. Coming up, we're going to talk about cemetery pictures and strangers.
1: You better pay off this promise, Kim.
0: Hopefully we'll have time. Oh, wouldn't that be awful? Mary in Anchorage, Alaska. Glad to have you with us, Mary.
2: Hi, Kim. How are you?
0: Fabulous. So tell us what's on your mind.
2: Well, I had a health issue this year, which I wanted to share, but I don't share these things on social media. But I read your newsletter every week, and I thought, I'll just send you a note and tell you what happened. So long story short, hopefully, about 7 months ago, I started hearing a pulsating sound in my right ear. And I would only hear it at night when I went to bed. And then pretty soon it got a little bit louder and I could hear it just sitting quietly during the day. And I thought, this is bizarre. So I went to Google, I think it was probably Gemini first, and put in, what is this pulsating sound in my right ear? Mm-hmm. And it came up with a term called pulsatile tinnitus. And there are a variety of things, according to Gemini, that could cause this. The main one, which struck me, was a blockage in the carotid artery.
0: Oh, wow.
2: I have a history of stroke in my family. I'm healthy otherwise. I didn't have any other symptoms. But it concerned me enough to do a little more research. I went to ChatGPT. Asked some questions, found out what the procedures are to correct it, and I sent an email to my regular doctor and said, hey, this is going on, and I think there might be an issue. She went ahead and ordered an ultrasound of my carotid arteries. Results came back, severe blockage on the right.
0: Wow.
2: Only about a 50% blockage on the left. And I was basically headed for a catastrophic event.
0: Oh my gosh.
2: Every doctor I saw after that, I was referred to vascular and then I had my heart checked. I said, how do you diagnose this if there's no other symptoms? And they said, well, basically we don't. There's an event like a TIA or a stroke and then they find out. So at least that's what I hear in Alaska. I don't know if that's true mm-hmm. in the lower 48, but given my family history, it's just something that I felt like I needed to communicate to other people that there are these things going on that may be silenced, but you should think about getting screened for them. And
0: yeah.
2: Something as simple as a doctor putting her stethoscope on my collarbone area, neck, she could hear it once she did that.
0: Wow.
2: And it was a whooshing sound. And anyway, so...
0: So that, but ringing in the ear, you never would have thought, right? That would have anything to do with a blockage.
2: Well, it's called tinnitus, but it's actually, I heard a heartbeat in my ear.
0: Oh, so that's what it was. Oh, so was it timed with your heart rate?
2: Well, possibly. It's really the sound from in the carotid arteries where the blockage is and the blood is trying to push through it to get to your brain.
0: And so you are you well now?
2: Yes, I am. I am. With the severe blockage in my age, there are two options. One is a stent, which was not an option because that could possibly break loose the clot and, you know, mm-hmm. stroke. So they went into the carotid artery, opened it up, removed the blockage, sealed me back up, and I'm feeling normal. They did an ultrasound and things are looking good. So at least for that side, I'm not headed for a catastrophic event.
0: Well,
2: and I,
0: You know, it's so many of us are now using AI to analyze and diagnose.
1: I can't believe she

0: got an answer. Every time I do it, it says to call 911. I'm not a doctor. I'm glad she got an answer.
1: Yeah, they have put up a lot of those warnings.
0: Yeah, because, and I get it. They're probably going to get sued, but what a great story.
1: Hey, ask yourself one question. 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

0: Okay, I know this isn't a happy topic, but we're going to talk about a cemetery.
1: Okay.
0: Okay, because let's say you haven't been able to visit your loved one's cemetery for years because they live across the country or in another state or whatever it is. Then one morning, a photo of a headstone just shows up in your inbox. Here's what's happening. There's a website called Find a Grave. It's absolutely free. It's built by volunteers. One year, they actually filled more than 740,000 photo requests. See, you can ask to have a photo of that gravesite sent to you.
1: And someone will just go take it and send
0: it
1: to you?
0: Yes, a volunteer will do that. You go to findagrave.com, search the name, and then you can tap request photo. It's free with an account. And then a volunteer near that cemetery will get that alert. And you can also be the stranger who shows up. Cemeteries with open requests have a green pin on the map. Just pick one for you. Hey, it's a walk. It's a history lesson. It's a good deed.
1: Yeah, you're doing something for somebody.
0: See, isn't that wonderful?
1: It is wonderful. And you paid off your promise.
0: See, always pay off your promises, unlike you.
1: Excuse me.
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5: From ABC News, I'm Wayne Cabot. The war will be over very quickly and prices will go down a lot. That from President Trump at a teller rally in Georgia, telling voters the rising gas prices is necessary to stop Iran from getting a nuclear weapon. Russia continued attacking Ukraine after President Trump claimed that the two nations agreed to an energy ceasefire. Ukraine's president saying he was surprised by Trump's announcement and had an answer to Trump's call for him to go.
6: Volodymyr Zelensky appeared on ABC's This Week, and he did acknowledge the president's call for elections in Ukraine.
7: Tell Putin, give us 2 months, 60 days of total ceasefire, 60 days, and we will organize elections.
6: Now, during that interview, Zelensky also floated the option of a ceasefire on energy. Ukraine would stop attacking Russian diesel facilities if Moscow agreed to stop striking Ukraine's electrical grid. And an hour after that interview aired, we saw the president on social media announcing that an energy ceasefire had been agreed upon between the parties.
5: And then the Russian strikes continued. Trump's threat of helping the Saudis fight the Houthis didn't stop the Houthis from new attacks on the Saudi airport over the weekend. Strikes left at least 13 dead, including an American. Generators still humming into a third night after the hurricane hit the Florida panhandle. The governor warning rivers may keep rising. ABC's Leslie Lopez is there.
8: We are just looking at so much destruction in the Pensacola area. We are concerned with how long it's going to take for power to be restored. But we do think that this was a very strong burst of wind that moved through this area since there's so much destruction right around here.
5: Prayers for the pontiff.
9: Now, there are encouraging signs. The first American pontiff saying the abnormality is in a very initial phase and well localized. Doctors plan to remove it in the coming days, and tests will then determine whether the nodule is benign or cancerous. The Vatican's telling us he's expected to spend about a week in the hospital.
5: That's Maggie Rooley, and you're listening to ABC News.
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24: We're still tracking rain right now around portions of Central Florida. This is all thanks to a cold front moving through the area. We are tracking drier conditions for later tonight and very little chance of rain for this upcoming week. For Channel 9 Eyewitness News, I'm meteorologist Daniel McFarland.
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30: Yo, man.
29: Boy, a lot to get to on this Monday. Let's start with Rubio.
30: Well, yeah, because the big story over the weekend, a Russian lab tech at a plague research facility died after an accident, and people are being locked down. You got a couple hundred people, several hospitals. And so we're like, okay, is this a here we go again, except with the plague?
31: Oh, God, I heard this story. And I'm like, I just want to build a tar paper shack in somewhere out in Montana.
29: It's going to be all right.
31: Everyone.
30: I think
31: with
30: so.
31: With no electricity or running water, I got to go to town once a month.
29: Dude, you wouldn't survive.
31: No, I wouldn't. You're right. But it's either death by that or the plague.
29: Here's Rubio.
31: I'd rather have the wolves eat me.
32: We know what we know, obviously, about whatever the Russians have provided, which is it seems that there was a worker at the lab that was infected, and there's concern that could have spread. at least internally. So you've seen them do quarantines and deaths of that nature. There's very limited travel between the U.S. and Russia, obviously. But like anything else, something like that gets out, it can quickly spread. So we're watching and monitoring it closely. Yeah, I don't think it's cause for alarm, but it is cause for focus and a cause to just keep an eye on it. And we're doing that.
0: Right. There's no doubt that wearing masks protects you and gets you to be protected. So it's people protecting each other.
1: Right, yeah.
2: Right now, people should not be walking. There's no reason to be walking around with a mask.
1: When you're we're not going back to that, Scott.
31: Please,
1: okay?
31: God,
1: just relax.
31: No,
1: we're not
31: doing
1: that.
31: Well, if it's the plague, and this is a different kind of plague, right? This isn't the naturally garden variety of bubonic.
30: You know, once again, you're kind of wondering, okay, is this something that was juiced up in the lab?
31: Yes.
30: Yeah. Because, you know, the FSB used to be the KGB, or it's the successor to that. They're very involved in this situation right now. And you're like, okay, is that just an abundance of caution? Or is that because there was some research going down in that Russian lab that they're kind of panicked about?
31: There is something about this that makes me feel like they wanted us to know this.
1: That could be.
31: They want to do the little intimidation trick with this bioweapon that they may have.
1: Okay.
31: It's working, because I'm already freaked out, so
1: well,
31: there you go.
1: The thing is, our people would already know that.
31: I would think, yeah.
1: I mean, we knew it at the Wuhan lab. Now, I'm guessing if you polled Americans right now, hey, you may think that was a lab leak in Wuhan with COVID, right? Did you know the Chinese military was in that lab 3 years before that ever happened?
31: Right.
1: Working on something and talking bioweapons? Because most people don't even know that happened.
31: No.
1: Because our media never reported it. Or at least most of the legacy media. So, yeah, I figured they're working on that stuff all the time.
31: And apparently you don't need mosquitoes to transmit this one. It does it with droplets, much like COVID did. Or that's what I've been told.
1: Well,
31: it's my studies that I've done this morning before I came in.
1: Honestly, I see the story and I'm like, yeah, okay. I don't get worried about it. What are you going to do anyway?
31: Yeah. Well, no, nothing.
1: I mean, it's part of our gig to be up on it and know exactly what's going on. But, I mean, as far as worrying about it to the next level.
31: Yeah. I like to lay abed at night and stare at the ceiling.
30: 3 months from now, it's like, well, we're all locked down and half of us are dead.
31: Right.
1: What if you were, like, the leader of people? Is that the way you would talk to them? Geez, I'm up at night. I'm staring at the ceiling. This is freaking me out, people. I want to let you know.
31: Yep, fondling rosary beads.
1: Yeah, boy.
31: Yep, there you go.
1: Okay. There's other things to be certainly concerned about. And as we figured last week, Mr. Jihadi that took over the plane from Dubai to Israel probably wanted to crash it somewhere, and we're finding out more about that. ABC even this morning.
3: Two sources telling ABC News the alleged attacker on the Fly Dubai flight to Israel intended to crash the plane into Tel Aviv before passengers rushed the cockpit. The suspect, 29-year-old Hamam Al-Khamani, an Omani national, seen here in an image from a now deleted social media profile. Senior intelligence officials say he was previously suspended from flying after being identified as a security risk. Sources familiar with the investigation say Al-Khamani was a co-pilot trainee for Oman Air in 2024 when he was found in possession of extremist materials. How exactly the suspect became a co-pilot at Fly Dubai is uncertain.
31: Yeah.
3: In a statement, the airline told ABC News it cannot comment while it cooperates with an active investigation.
31: Yeah, I'd like to know that myself.
1: How that happened?
31: Yeah, how did that happen?
1: You just oversight, I'm sure.
30: You get fired because you're going all jihadi, and then you get hired by another airline. I didn't know you could do that.
31: Yeah. You have to complete a course at Jihadi Anonymous or something.
1: Maybe.
30: Defensive jihadi, right?
31: Right, yeah, exactly.
1: You were radicalized, but then you became unradicalized.
31: Radicalized.
1: Okay.
31: Because you went to all the meetings.
1: Well, and that's the thing about Dubai. Do you trust Dubai not to put that person in? Well, no, you don't trust anybody.
31: Nope.
1: You can't.
31: Nope.
1: But Israel is supposed to also know of who is actually piloting these planes that come into their country. They don't have a control on that either.
31: Nope.
1: So, yeah, that's a bit frightening.
31: Oh, man.
1: Yeah, there's all sorts of nonsense.
31: Well, we had spooky stuff to start this show.
1: What do you mean?
31: Well, they got the plague, and now we got the jihadi guy.
1: Yeah,
31: flying airplanes. Holy cow.
1: Oh, and the pandering to Muslims in different elections? That's going on in different states right now is unbelievable.
31: Oh, yeah.
1: We'll be getting to that coming up a little bit later. I'll be honest. I was coming in this morning, and, you know, I try not to take any of this for granted, that it's, you know, an honor and privilege to do what we do. Mm-hmm. But to do it alongside an award winner like Scott Robbins, I want to tell you that I never want to take it for granted again. We're blessed with his presence every day, okay. David.
30: We are. Right. Yes. And right. Now he's an award-winning talk show host.
1: He is. Big award on Thursday. And we have part of it as far as your speech.
31: My wife said that to you, didn't she?
1: Well, I had someone record it there.
31: Oh, I thought she sent it to you.
1: She did. She sent it also. Okay. You talked a lot about just coming back from your heart attacks to be able to do this show. I thought this was... I've heard you tell this part of the story before, but it was really good.
5: And I also said, can I just go to work and come back like it's a hotel?
1: When you were in the hospital.
31: Yeah.
1: Talking about that, yes.
5: You know, like, well, no, you can't go to work and come back. It's ridiculous. You can't walk. And I remember thinking, well, of course I can walk. I'm not a walk. And I didn't know how to walk. So anyway, all that to be said, and I wanted to get back on the radio so badly, I would have done anything to do it, including walk out of the hospital and walk down the street and get on the radio, because I missed it that much. Thank you again, guys.
1: Yes. And you were trying to say, and David and I were talking about it the other day, that you love stuff like this.
31: Mm-hmm.
1: The accolades, and there's nothing wrong with that. It's a good thing.
31: It's not bad.
1: Right.
31: I had a good time, and it didn't suck.
1: You're trying to tell David and I ahead of time, it's not that big a deal. You know, it's nice and everything, but it's whatever. Yeah. You know, you're trying to play it off.
31: Mm-hmm. Well, yeah. With you two guys, yeah.
1: Yeah.
5: I truly appreciate this. This means a lot to me. I often thought, well, that's no big deal. It's a big deal, and I thank you for that.
31: Yes.
1: Yes.
31: It was a big deal.
1: It was. Yes.
31: Yeah.
1: And I was glad at the beginning... because I had narrated.
31: You did. It was very good, by the way. Your little opening thing was good.
1: Well, yeah. They asked me if I would narrate this part, and they sent me a little script, and the timing of it was off. And the guy that sent it said, it's probably off, but we figured you'd probably rewrite it anyway.
31: You did.
1: So I did.
31: Yeah.
1: And you were acknowledging that as you first took the stage. Mm-hmm. And what a nice compliment you gave me. This was just so nice. I was just...
5: Jamie Markley is not only my show partner, but also one of my best friends, best man at my wedding. Truly one of the greatest guys I know. And there are some people that would disagree with me. They've worked with him, but yeah, this is me.
1: Was that freaking necessary? Was that necessary?
31: Well, the sweetness was overcoming me, and I had to go ahead and throw something
30: like
31: in there.
30: Getting a little choked up there, Scotty.
31: Yeah, yeah.
30: It's like, all right, got to go back into the sewer.
1: Yeah, a lot of people were going to hate that guy, but man, I think he's a good guy. Golly,
31: man. Jamie Markley never fired me.
1: Yeah, the guy that fired you, you had no choice.
31: I know,
1: because you couldn't talk.
31: I know.
1: Yeah, he fired me. Well, He fired me.
31: I'm
1: like, wow, man. Yeah. That was really something.
31: The way to sugarcoat it. Got canned.
1: Yeah, so congratulations. Yeah.
31: Well, thank you. It was good. It was fun, though, guys. It was.
1: Yeah.
31: It really was. And there was a lot of people that listened to the show there. Actually, I'm leaving, and the photographer, whom I didn't know,
1: mm-hmm.
31: that was there the whole time, I'm leaving at the same time he is. He drives by in his car. He goes, I got you guys on right now. Because we were on one of our affiliate stations is in where it was.
1: Oh, right.
31: Yeah, so anyway, it's kind of cool.
1: Yeah, that is nice.
31: Yeah, so anyway, it was all in all, it was a good event, and my family went, and everybody was there. And so.
1: By the way, I can send you the whole narration that I did. They edited out a lot of it. They may have thought I was a little long-winded.
31: Really?
1: I know, it's crazy, right?
31: Nutty.
1: Anyway.
31: I thought there'd be music under you when it was time to break.
30: Well, then, you know, we come back on Friday and Scott goes monkey buttons. And
31: do we have a minute on that?
1: We actually don't. It's Matchup Monday and we got to get to it.
31: Okay. Gosh dang it. I want to get to that.
1: You do.
31: The whole monkey buttons thing.
1: Go ahead.
31: I got probably 3, 4, 5 cartoon monkeys smashing things on Friday. I wasn't even here.
1: If you're new to the show, oftentimes if we had a problem with audio, maybe something wasn't playing, Scott would panic and he would just start hitting multiple buttons. And he might take something else out. And then to diagnose what was wrong, it took even longer. You know what I'm saying?
31: Yes.
1: Yeah. And this happened several times. And finally, one day, it's not like I thought about branding it a certain way. I'm like, dude, you can't go monkey buttons on it, just like a monkey randomly pushing whatever. Mm-hmm. That doesn't work. The panic doesn't work. And somehow that just sort of took off. Anytime there's a technical difficulty anywhere, people are figuring you probably went monkey buttons. And it was so bad on Friday, we couldn't even have a show.
31: Right. And they thought I did it. And they thought it was the AI monkey. And then I get the AI monkey's boo-boo in button.
1: Well, the reality was it was a specific board that we used. And it, the whole thing got fried the way I understand
30: it. Yeah, it just it completely went out. Like all the stations in the building were going off and on. Like some of our colleagues who were doing a morning show, they just left because there was nothing they could do.
1: Right. But we don't know actually what started that problem. Some people thought it was a storm. Some people thought monkey spilled coffee on the entire thing and fried.
31: Right, I know.
30: Could have been. Yes.
31: That'll be the next one. Monkey spilling coffee on
30: you
31: the
30: got
31: board.
30: You got the Pioneer Award because you're the first the first primate to do a successful talk show.
31: Right. I know. Okay. I had to drag my knuckles all the way up on stage.
1: All right, Mashup Monday. I guess we already had our laugh, but we need something entertaining. I heard this, David, and I thought of you. This is wild.
30: It is great. It's ELO's Evil Woman, Ozzy's Suicide Solution, Def Leppard Foolin', and Dokken', the Mighty Dokken'.
1: Yes.
30: Dream Warriors.
1: Bringing it all together.
31: Oh, my God.

0: Yeah, that's one, man.
1: That's pretty good. I like that one.
0: Yes.
1: A lot.
0: Oh, Mashup Monday.
1: Get on our Facebook page later on. It'll be up. Everybody requests it all the time.
0: Oh, yeah. Oh, yeah, there was a big Power to the People concert.
2: Oh, I can't wait to get in that. Oh, it's hilarious. And the five.

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6: The thriller Other Mommy is claiming the top spot at the weekend box office. The Universal movie produced by Blumhouse Atomic Monster earned over $12 million on Friday and is expected to add another $28 million today. Several companies are recalling broccoli seeds sold online nationally after a contaminated supplier lot was linked to a multi-state salmonella outbreak. As of October 7th, the outbreak has sickened 32 people and 3 were hospitalized. President Trump says there is an energy ceasefire in the war between Russia and Ukraine. Ukrainian President Zelensky posted on X that Ukraine supports the ceasefire. 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
9: Chick-fil-A is turning down AI in its drive-thru lanes, bucking a trend that has been taking over the fast food industry. They're saying, no, we want our people.
14: Oh, I bet the audience loves that,
9: oh,
14: too.
9: Oh, yeah. Number four, former Republican House Speaker and serial child molester Dennis Hastert has died. He was 84 years old.
15: I hadn't thought about that guy for years, and I heard that story. And I'm like, wow, what an awful deal.
14: Oh, gosh.
9: Number three, far-left actress Deborah Messing has endorsed the Republican running for governor in New York, saying that Bruce Blakeman is the guy who will stop the rapid decline in the state. She really hates Zoran Mamdani, by the way.
14: Really?
9: Oh, yeah.
14: Well, because she's going to be more of a break,
9: Yeah. I think she's called him Osama bin Mamdani or something like that.
14: Wow.
15: That fits.
9: Number two, the U.S. military has removed bombers from that base in the U.K. that was targeted by terrorists. And number one, a 28-year-old lab tech at a Russian anti-plague institute died after a lab accident. Multiple hospitals, a couple hundred people were put on lockdown. Those are the top five stories that we are watching today, Scott.
15: Oh, yeah. 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
14: Came out the other day. Tony Romo done with CBS.
15: Yeah,
14: it's over.
15: About that?
14: Yeah.
15: Wow.
14: That was kind of a surprise.
15: A little bit, yeah.
14: But at least according to the reports, and it's nothing official, but it looks like he's going to be able to keep a lot of that money.
15: Yeah.
14: Wow.
15: I was worried about him.
14: It was a 10-year, $180 million deal. That what, he was going to go broke?
15: Yeah.
14: Give me a break. He had roughly 4 years and $72 million left on the contract, but likely to keep a good portion of it. That was the New York Post. Different outlets had it. Romo said, quote, "I'm proud of what I accomplished at CBS Sports over the last 9 years. I approached my role as a game analyst the way I approached everything in my life with a desire to win and the best and be the best that I can be. I'm going to use this time to take a break. Something I've never done before. Focus on my health and my family before moving on to my next opportunity. I'm grateful for my time with CBS Sports." He just played a golf tournament in Oklahoma last week. So, there you go.
15: Go right back to the hotel after the tournament.
9: He was
15: right
9: with CBS Sports for 9 years. It doesn't seem
15: there that long.
14: Yeah.
15: Oh, wow. It doesn't seem that long. No.
14: Yeah. Well, I remember watching the injury that basically made Dak Prescott a starter. Because you and I were having dinner together with a friend, David, in Portland.
15: Yeah.
14: At a steak place. And the game was on. It was a preseason game when he got hurt. Yeah. Kind of wild. Man, the back injuries that he has had. And that's no excuse for getting behind the wheel.
15: No.
14: I'm not saying that. But we talked about it before. I got to play in the golf outing with him.
15: Yeah.
14: A scramble. And, I mean, he was doing back exercises every few holes just to stay on the course. At the time, we were thinking, do you really want to be out here, dude? But, man, he was so good to everybody. You know, signing stuff and whatever. So, yeah, I'm sure he'll be fine.
9: Man.
14: All right.
9: You got to love it if you're going to do that.
14: I mean, my gosh, yeah, dude. No doubt about it. This big concert, and I don't know how much national media covered it, the power to the people thing with Tom Morello and Springsteen. And you had your boy Dave Grohl out there dedicating My Hero.
15: I know.
14: To Jack Smith.
15: I am.
14: Are you serious?
15: Yeah, that wasn't good.
14: What's wrong with
15: Jack
14: these
15: Smith
14: people?
15: Had his Springsteen shirt on and no Kings underneath it.
14: Yes, he did.
15: He's bipartisan.
14: We got to get into that. And around to What's Your Story straight ahead right here.

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0: News. I'm Wayne Cabot. If actions speak louder than words, then Russia has spoken loudly. Answering President Trump's claim of a deal for Russia and Ukraine to stop bombing energy plants with bombs. Hitting Ukraine again, ABC's Patrick Rivel.
1: Ukraine's President Zelensky says he was surprised by Trump's announcement, learning about it on social media. But he says Kyiv is ready to agree if Russia does as well. Shortly before Trump's announcement, Zelensky told ABC's This Week that Ukraine wants an immediate energy ceasefire. Russian officials, meanwhile, have yet to respond to Trump's declaration.
0: But the bombs that it sent did cut power and water to Kyiv. Another deadly attack by Houthi rebels on the international airport in Riyadh. The attacks now coming almost nonstop. An American among those killed this weekend, leading President Trump to say that the U.S. is considering helping the Saudis fight the Iran-backed rebels.
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9: We're still tracking rain right now around portions of Central Florida. This is all thanks to a cold front moving through the area. We are tracking drier conditions for later tonight and very little chance of rain for this upcoming week. For Channel 9 Eyewitness News, I'm meteorologist Daniel McFarland.
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0: right. The Markley, Van Camp, and Robin Show. I'm Jamie Markley, the Gen Xer. The millennial, David Van Camp. The sexy, award-winning Scott Robin.
1: That's right.
0: He's the boomer. Right. I'm sorry I messed up your title. I want to get it right. Is it the sexy, award-winning boomer?
1: You can go with that if you want.
0: That's okay. Got it.
1: Or award-winning sexy boomer. That's fine, too.
0: Whatever you want, Chief.
1: Yeah, as long as award-winning gets in there. Yeah, I don't care.
0: All right.
1: Care.
0: Cool enough. All right. David, you were watching some Sunday morning Talking Heads show?
2: Yeah, man. I loved this moment here. Borders are Tom Homan. He was on CBS. And he absolutely manhandled the interview when talking about illegal aliens dying in ICE custody.
0: Oh, roll it.
3: We looked at official ICE data, sir, and found that 57 people have died in the agency's custody so far under this administration. In fact, somebody was just reported to have died in ICE custody today by the agency. 2026 could set a new record high in the number of detainees dying. What is being done to prevent that? And I know one partial explanation is that more people are being detained, and so tragically more people are dying. But that can't be the only explanation. Can it be?
4: How many people died during the Biden administration? How many people died in custody during the Biden administration?
1: Hello?
4: Do you know?
3: A significant number.
4: Do you know?
3: But this is going to be the highest year in 2026.
4: I'm just asking.
3: If the pace continues.
4: Do you know how many died during the Biden administration?
3: I don't have the data here, but...
4: Of course you don't. Again, it's another loaded question against the Trump administration. ICE has the highest detention standards in the industry. I hope your viewers go to ICE.gov and look at a section called detention standards. We have the highest detention standards in the industry, higher than any state or federal institution. Our deaths in custody are among the lowest of any state prison or Bureau of Prisons. Our numbers are up because our population has doubled in custody. We got over 70, I think the other day we had like 74,000 in custody. So we have more people in custody. And we're dealing with people from third world nations. Some of the first doctors they see are our doctors. And matter of fact, no one ever talks about how many lives that I save in detention when they found a serious medical issue that the alien didn't even know about. And we treat.
0: That's well done, man.
2: Yeah.
0: Do you have the number?
1: He's very rarely stumped.
2: Right.
0: No.
1: You know, he's usually fires back. And yeah. He's armed. He's got everything he needs, too, with all the information. Boy, that caught him off guard, didn't it?
2: I really did.
1: Boy, that pause was uncomfortable. Yeah, it was.
0: You know what was crazy? I had to, like, take a step back for a second. I was so distracted by the interviewer, and I don't even know who it is, because you just had the clip, David. But it sounded like Anthony Michael Hall from Breakfast Club.
1: Probably was.
0: His cadence the whole
3: day. We looked at official ICE data, sir, and found that 57 people have died in the agency's custody so far under this administration.
1: You know it does.
0: Doesn't it?
1: Yes.
3: Was just reported to have
1: that little hint of a lisp in there, too. Yeah.
3: 2026 could set a new record high in the number of detainees dying.
0: It is.
1: It is. It's probably from his podcast, Hall Pass.
0: I'm like, oh my gosh. It's like... Knows? I'm waiting for Judd Nelson to come in there and be like, shut up, nerd.
1: Dude, you put that in my head. You planted that in my head, and that's all I can hear now.
0: Good trivia for you.
1: Is that guy.
0: What was the name of the character he played in the movie?
1: Which one?
0: Breakfast Club.
1: Oh, gosh.
0: Anthony Michael Hall.
1: Oh. I don't know.
0: Brian Johnson.
1: That was his name?
0: Huh. In the movie. Yeah. Not that Brian Johnson.
2: Right, not that one.
1: It went on to be the lead singer of AC/DC.
0: Right.
1: Weird.
0: Yeah, kind of crazy. Speaking of music, oh, it was the Power to the People. It was a big concert over the weekend.
2: Yeah.
0: David, if I were to just ask you, what was the Power to the People concert for?
2: It was basically like somebody took the term OK Boomer and turned it into a music festival.
0: It seemed to be that way. Yes. But it was all against fighting oligarchy and power.
1: Billionaires and
0: all of that sort of stuff. And, I mean, I'm trying to understand what... It was basically an anti-Trump, anti-Republican sort of...
1: Of course,
0: ...music fest, right?
1: Mm-hmm.
0: The best as I could tell. I mean, there was the one song they were doing, Power to the People. I don't even know what that is.
1: Is that the John Lennon song?
0: Jumping up and down.
5: This
0: and
5: land does not belong to the billionaires and the oligarchs. It does not belong. It does not belong to the racists and the warmongers. It does not belong. It does not belong to the fascists and the would-be dictators. No. Brothers and sisters, this land belongs to you and me. Power to the people.
0: Okay.
1: Yeah. You go get him, Tom Morello.
0: Yeah, okay.

0: Dave Matthews and Springsteen and Morello and was it Dave Grohl? They're jumping up and down, pogo sticking.
1: Yeah, it was.
2: Where was this?
0: Maryland.
1: Yeah, I was watching some of the clips and I was like, man, I thought Pride Month was in June. I don't know.
3: There's something, man.
1: It's jarring.
0: Well, there's a dude on X that goes by DMK.
2: Yeah.
0: And I thought he summed it up pretty well. I can't go into all of it, but he's like, Tom Morello threw this one day part of the People Fest, and the people, it turns out, still need a corporate merch table, a Dave Matthews set, a voter registration nonprofit to feel empowered. Chuck D yelled, free Palestine, free Haiti, and took shots at Trump. Dave Grohl dedicated My Hero to Jack Smith in the crowd.
2: No.
0: Proceeds went to groups like Vote Riders. Morello, fresh off telling Rolling Stone he sat out a Kamala Harris vote over corporate politics in Gaza, curated the whole thing like a man who has spent 30 years selling the same pamphlet with better guitar tones. This is not a revolution. This is Marxism with a lanyard and a limited edition poster. I thought it's, yes.
2: Great line.
0: Three ways of packaging fools the mindless. First, the ownership dodge. Rage Against the Machine, that's Tom Morello's
2: band. Yeah.
0: Made its money inside the exact machine it claims to hate. Yeah. Major labels, arena tours, streaming platforms owned by the same capital it denounces.
1: Yes.
2: It is weird.
0: The festival sells tickets, merch, and activism, while the proceeds get funneled to registration outfits that mainly juice one party's turnout. Classic move. Denounce the bougie, then cash the check and call the cashier a comrade. Marx wanted the workers to seize the means of production. Morello wants to seize a Dave Matthews encore and a QR code.
2: Yeah.
0: And then the selective outrage of Free Palestine, Free Haiti gets the mic. The actual track record of these regimes and militias, those slogans usually protect, authoritarian parties, one-party states, political prisons, gets the mute button. Yeah. It's true. And then it goes into Dave Grohl with Jack Smith, like he's Shea. Yeah. Like, oh, man, he's a freedom fighter. It's a freedom
2: fighter. Well, the idiot's joke. He's got his T-shirt on. Land of Hopes and Dreams, the Springsteen thing.
0: Yeah.
2: And underneath it says No Kings. You know, and when you wear a T-shirt, that changes minds. People just immediately will start to wonder about your side then.
1: Yes.
2: Well, I read the T-shirt.
0: Well, and you can go get that sort of T-shirt for like $15. You didn't have to pay $45 for it.
2: No.
0: Oh, my gosh.
2: He's wandering around. These guys, they love the spotlight, man.
0: Oh, yeah.
2: He's intoxicated by, if somebody's paying attention to his stupid life right now.
0: Oh, yeah. And he's a freedom
2: fighter.
0: He's fighting for the people.
2: I know.
0: Oh,
2: but geez. Finally, I'm not the dork anymore. Look at me. I'm the hip guy.
0: I know. We got to move on. It's that time. We do it a couple of times a day. Go around the table. It may not be the biggest story out there, but caught your attention. You want to bring it in. David, today, what's your story?
1: Well, ABC's This Week spent some time talking about that Cornell frat party story where it just unhinged debauchery has now turned into accusations of rape. New York Times writer Michelle Cottle had the wildest take I'd heard on this entire situation.
0: Okay. A lot of times we're like, the dumbest take you heard all weekend?
2: Yeah.
0: All right. Go.
4: It's a fundamental disrespect for women. You can't send those messages, no matter how drunk you are as a frat boy, without having some kind of misunderstanding about what women are there for and whether this is a real person you're dealing with. And that, I think, starts, you know, we can go to the president for this one. I mean, we are in a moment in this culture where the glorification of being thuggish and swaggering and mistreating women is kind of making you a cool kid.
0: Wow.
1: It's Donald Trump's fault that a bunch of young adults at a frat party 2 years ago snorted ketamine off of each other, got hammered drunk, and then, well, did things behind closed doors.
0: Yeah. Okay, there's a couple of things that go through my mind with that whole story. One is, why do you think media is covering it at the level they are? I'm just curious what you think. Because to a lot of people that you just talked to about this,
2: yeah,
0: They're like, at first it sounded completely awful, but once I understood what she had agreed to and what she said yes to through all this, I mean, there's no doubt she's regretful.
1: Yeah.
0: But as far as something criminal, I don't know.
2: Yeah. Well, look, man, this is a terrible thing that happened. It is. It's a terrible thing that
0: happened. I agree.
2: And there's enough guilt to go around, no doubt about it. That being said, never let something like this go to waste. We all know it, right? Politically speaking, they're going to make politics out of anything.
0: What's the win politically?
2: The win politically is our side was the ones that wanted these guys, these persecuted, these Cornell guys held to account, blah, blah, blah. These guys want people to be raped at, you know, at will. And that's what they're doing. The separation's already there. It's already started.
0: I don't think it works anymore.
1: No, I don't either.
2: It may not. And you're right. It may not. I don't know.
0: Like the all of a sudden national fascination with this is a head scratcher. Mm-hmm.
2: But unless you're 100% on the camp that these Cornell frat boys did all of this and are heinous hellions, you're approving of rape. That's where it stops. There's bad guys all over the place.
0: Of course, it's not just. I mean, it's frat guys. I mean, you can find bad guys all the time.
2: Yeah,
0: you can find bad women all the time.
2: Absolutely, you can find bad people.
0: Absolutely. Yes.
2: There's no doubt about it. But if you can make hay on it,
0: I guess.
2: Then they do. That's exactly what they're doing with this.
0: All right. Well, what's your story, Scotty?
2: Well, my story is a Washington family has asked the U.S. Supreme Court to step in after lower courts refused to let a teenage wrestler compete this season without being matched against a male athlete. She's a female.
0: Oh, gosh.
2: Alliance Defending Freedom filed an emergency application with Justice Elena Kagan on behalf of KMK and her mother, Stephanie Lynn Brown. The filing asked for an injunction pending appeal in this case, which is Washington Interscholastic Activities Association. The plaintiff, by the way, is listed only as KMK. Her real name is Katie Keeler, and she is a female wrestler who's spoken publicly about her experience and allegedly sexually assaulted by a trans athlete. They weren't told at the time that this was a male that was wrestling against her.
0: Man.
2: And apparently there was some horseplay going on with the hands that were happening during
0: heard
2: the match.
0: That, yeah. That
2: yeah. So anyway, they're asking the Supreme Court, let's go ahead and put it in front of them right now. And I couldn't agree more. Hopefully the Supreme Court will hear the case.
0: Well, for my story, David, you brought up illegal immigration with Tom Holman just a little bit ago. Scott Jennings was doing a roundup of Obama, what he would have been talking about in 08. And part of that was his stance on illegal immigration at the time.
3: Mm. You've broken the law. You didn't come here the way you were supposed to. So this is not going to be a free ride. What's going to happen is you are going to learn English.
2: What?
3: You are going to go to the back of the line so that you don't get ahead of somebody who was in Mexico City applying legally. I think the American people, they appreciate and believe in immigration. But they can't have a situation where you just have 500,000 people pouring over the border without any kind of mechanism to control it.
0: Well,
2: holy smokes. Who is that Republican?
0: Oh, wait, a little later, his pro-gun stance is also a fine one to go back to. Oh, yeah, and pro-coal.
2: Yeah.
0: Unbelievable. All right, we got to get to a news update. And, a story out of Vegas for Nimrod you don't want to miss next.

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6: Nobody matched all six numbers in last night's Powerball jackpot drawing for $519 million. So the grand prize rolls over to the Monday drawing, worth an estimated $538 million. A man is dead after being attacked by a tiger at a British wildlife park. South Yorkshire police say the man entered a Siberian tiger enclosure. Officials in Saudi Arabia say 12 people are dead and about 300 are wounded after Houthi militants in Yemen launched an attack yesterday on an airport in Riyadh. Operations at King Khalid International Airport were suspended and travelers were evacuated.
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1: News update, David Van Camp.
2: Well, now reports out of a town called Chelyakov in Siberia. Guys walking around the city in hazmat suits.
0: Oh, no.
2: Because of the plague that got out of the anti-plague lab.
1: Yeah.
2: Ah.
1: Let's just leave it at that. Robbins, it's going to be okay. All right?
0: Okay.
1: Don't add to his fear, David. That's enough. We got to get to Nimrods now.
3: When the going gets tough.
4: Damn it, this is too hard.
3: The dumb get dumber.
5: All right, Ben.
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4: I love the poorly educated.
1: All right.
6: Nimrods in the News. We go to Vegas. Friends of Vegas are familiar maybe with this story. A woman filed a lawsuit because she suffered serious injuries, she said, from riding this attraction at this place called The Nerd. The attraction is the mechanical penis. It's like a mechanical bull, except it's shaped.
0: Okay. Does she have to see a urologist for that?
6: Some friends were with her near closing time. They said, hey, can we ride the mechanical, you know?
0: Yeah, but they did.
6: Employee operated it, said, yeah, okay, but didn't have them sign waivers, apparently. That's what she says. Woman's foot and ankle got caught on part of it.
2: I'm not even going to read it
6: because you guys are not adult enough and mature enough to handle it.
0: Sorry,
6: but it caused her injury. Here's the thing. I go to the website of the place. They actually don't call it the mechanical penis. They call it the gyrating Johnson. And that's Nimrods in the News.
0: Yeah.
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11: From ABC News, I'm Wayne Cabot. Now in the nighttime darkness, you can still hear it. The hum of generators rumbling across the Florida Panhandle. Folks getting ready for another day of cleaning up from a hurricane. ABC's Leslie Lopez in Pensacola.
12: The lightning.
13: The storm turning deadly this weekend. Four people have died, according to officials. Two killed in Alabama and two people killed inside their homes in Florida.
14: A lot of trees knocked down. A lot of hazards. There may be still power lines knocked down. We may see flooding from some of these rivers over the next day, two, 3 days.
13: The remnants of Isaias is barreling north.
11: And there were twisters in North Carolina. President Trump's surprise Sunday announcement, Russia and Ukraine agreeing to stop attacking each other's energy plants, apparently was a surprise to Russia, which continued to attack. ABC's Patrick Reval.
5: Ukrainian officials say Russia has struck a thermal power plant in the eastern city of Kharkiv after President Trump had announced this energy ceasefire between Russia and Ukraine. Trump earlier in a post said both countries had agreed to stop attacks on energy infrastructure with immediate effect. But Ukraine's President Zelensky says he was surprised by Trump's announcement, learning about it on social media.
11: And the president now saying he may help the Saudis fight the Houthis after strikes killed an American this weekend. Gas prices are going down in North Carolina. Actually, it's the gas tax, 41 cents being suspended for 8 weeks, signed by Governor Josh Stein.
15: Stein's signature means that North Carolina drivers will soon see relief at the pump in the form of what legislators are calling a gas tax holiday. But it still could be a few days before North Carolina drivers actually notice that price difference at their local stations. That's because gas stations typically buy fuel every 2 to 4 days. So when they last filled up and how often they go through supply will impact timing.
11: And we'll see if the prices do go down 41 cents. As expected, with the gas tax going away, Sean Coffey with our ABC affiliate. 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
29: We're still tracking rain right now around portions of Central Florida. This is all thanks to a cold front moving through the area. We are tracking drier conditions for later tonight and very little chance of rain for this upcoming week. For Channel 9 Eyewitness News, I'm meteorologist Daniel McFarland.
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4: All right, let's do it. The Markley, Van Camp, and Robbins Show. Jamie Markley, David Van Camp, Scott Robbins. Good morning, America, David.
11: Yes. Well, they're bringing you the news that Trump thinks it's okay if Iran were to take out Los Angeles and San Diego.
6: This is incredible. This is an incredible story.
11: Like, such an obvious hoax, too, but they're pushing it, man. So, good morning, America, talking about something Trump said. They're claiming that he said he wanted Iran to take out Los Angeles and San Diego. That's not what he said, but anyway, here's how viewers of ABC News got it today.
4: Yep.
7: This morning, President Trump facing growing criticism after suggesting Iran could, quote, take out Los Angeles or San Diego, two American cities run by Democrats.
8: They can take out a city. Let them take out Los Angeles. Let them take out San Diego. This is a very small price to pay, and it's going to be over with very soon.
7: Those comments sparking fierce backlash from Democratic leaders in California. Governor Gavin Newsom calling President Trump deranged and dangerous. The mayor of San Diego, Todd Gloria, writing, San Diego is not collateral damage. We are not expendable, and we are never a small price to pay.
11: I have great news for you, dear listener. The president did not actually say that.
6: What?
11: Yeah, you know, he's doing the weave thing. He's going in and out. Well, he was talking about how high fuel prices are and how that's a small price to pay in exchange for Iran not having a nuclear weapon. And he goes into that, like, third-person explanation. Oh, yeah, just let them take out Los Angeles and San Diego. No, high gas prices are a small price to pay,
4: right,
11: for Iran not having a nuke. And here's the whole clip in context.
4: Okay. Roll it. Why is it not playing?
11: Uh-oh.
4: Oh, no. ABC got to us. No, it's froze.
11: Oh,
4: it's
11: good.
4: Totally froze.
11: Good, good, good, good.
10: Can't play it anymore then.
11: Here we go. I'll play it here. All right.
4: Okay.
8: And again, remember, with the word just artificial, it's a little bit high. It's a small price to pay for keeping the world safe, keeping our country safe. They can take out a city. Let them take out Los Angeles. Let them take out San Diego. This is a very small price to pay. And it's going to be over with very soon. It's essentially almost over with. And they might keep going a little long. You know, they always say they have a big threshold for pain. They need it. Let me tell you, they need it.
11: Yeah.
4: They just flat out lie.
11: Yeah,
4: come on. And I'm the one on Good Morning America. I tell you guys this all the time. And there it is. I mean, as blatant as you can be today.
10: I got up this morning, though, and I read that. And at first, though, I thought, well, that's kind of funny. You know, he was using it as a punchline, like a joke, right?
4: Right.
10: And then I realized, no, it's not even in context at all.
11: Well, you know. No. You know it's bad when even Daniel Dale, the little fact checker on CNN, comes out and, I mean, still gets his little jabs in with Trump, but said, no, that's not an accurate read of what the president was getting at, what he was saying. To say that he was saying, like, yeah, we'll sacrifice Los Angeles and San Diego for Iran to not have nukes. It's like, that's not accurate. That's not what he was saying.
4: Yeah. Well, they're getting called out, too, for... Well, and again, this morning, you probably, if you were watching it, then you know this is still a big
22: protest
4: deal.
22: Protest overnight at Cornell University as new details on the investigation emerge. ABC News obtaining video and reviewing records showing what appears to be fraternity brothers scrambling to contain the fallout and protect themselves.
4: Hmm. You know what they don't tell you in that is also the text exchange where the Jane Doe says, well, it was nothing illegal. Actually, I enjoyed the time with you and Mark.
11: Right.
4: What?
10: I know.
4: Like, when you look at that whole story in context, and as you said before, David, I think we've all said, yeah, it's terrible and bad on many different levels. But when they call it the, quote, rape case, well, that's not what happened, at least according to everything that we've seen so far.
0: Right, because it's several, well, what, a couple weeks after the fact, and she's calling them and recording them.
4: Yes.
0: And saying, this is, you know, I think this could be rape and all that stuff. And all of a sudden, you hear the guys going, whoa, whoa, whoa. You told me you were sober. And, like, again,
4: right.
0: I've seen some people in bad faith turning around and saying, well, all these conservatives are defending these guys. I haven't seen one person really defending these guys and saying, yeah, well, they were just, you know, jumping in the pile. You know, that's a normal thing for people to go do. Nobody's saying that.
4: No, all people are saying is, was it criminal?
0: Right.
4: And asking that question, and by what you've seen, you would say, well, it's not criminal.
0: And then,
3: well, you've got a governor and attorney general who have said it is.
4: I know.
3: I mean, it's amazing. With zero evidence, with zero facts, just what they've read so far, without any type of discussion about alternatives, they went ahead and went piled on. The governor and the AG.
4: Could you not refer to it as piling on with this story?
10: Okay, I'll try to stay away from that. I
4: appreciate
10: apologize.
4: No
10: that.
4: Problem.
10: Sorry about that.
0: The bar that she claimed she had drinks at ahead of time is also saying, no, we didn't serve her underage. Now, I know they're trying to protect themselves, too.
4: Yes.
10: Sure.
0: But
4: And this all happened a couple years ago, October 19th, right?
0: Mm-hmm.
4: Did you hear about the Halloween party aspect of this? That she was initially invited to the Halloween party, and she was glad?
0: Yeah.
4: And then she got disinvited.
0: Yeah.
4: And people were wondering, well, why did that happen? Was the fraternity just trying to protect itself? Some think it was a sorority trying to protect themselves, saying, cut her off. Don't let her back there. Who knows what happened? But that's when her story changed to, I've been assaulted or slash raped after she got disinvited to the Halloween party.
0: Right.
4: But you're not hearing that side of the story either. You know.
3: And again,
4: and so the
3: awful.
4: New York law is.
3: Yeah.
4: If you willingly consume booze or drugs and have then consensual sex, you can't say, well, you can't do that. I was drunk.
0: Yeah.
4: So are they trying to change that?
0: I don't know if this is maybe Kathy. It's so bizarre whenever something like this just suddenly blows up. And they're still going with this line that Cornell did nothing. There's supposed to be some, like, no confidence vote on the part of the faculty. They didn't cover anything up. They booted
4: like
0: a couple of
4: did.
0: Those guys.
4: They did.
0: And they shut down the fraternity.
4: Yes.
0: They didn't cover anything up. What are you talking about?
4: I know. It is like, when you actually dig into the story, when they first started talking about it today, I'll tell you, my first reaction was, I'm tired of this.
0: Yeah.
4: Why are we still talking about this? Whose life is this affecting? And I know it's a political thing. I get that part. But then when you actually have to cover it and go into all the facts, it gets more and more ridiculous as time goes on. And I think she was probably regretful. And I mean, I'm sure those dudes were regretful. They should be.
0: Yes.
3: I mean, it's sad. It's a sad case.
4: Well, yeah.
3: Is it criminal? That's the thing.
4: Because, and has anyone heard anyone on the left say, you see, this is why you don't get boozed up and go to a frat party?
0: Yeah.
4: I haven't heard anybody say it. Guys tell their sister that all the time.
0: Mm-hmm.
4: And for good reason. But my goodness. This was funny, too, before we move off of this. Peachy Keenan on X. She's talking about how insane this all is. And also wondering, okay, what is Letitia James going to do with this?
3: Right.
4: And saying that because two had zero contact with her that were white.
0: Mm-hmm.
4: One accused of kissing her was Latino. One oral sex, Asian. Three had intercourse. One black who is also accused of hitting her and bruising her. One Latino and one they're not sure. So, and it's also... She said, the black kid is also the one who wrote the lewd message on the group chat encouraging other boys to go see. Seriously, what is Letitia James going to do?
0: Right.
4: Is BLM going to intervene?
10: What a conundrum.
4: Yes.
0: Mm-hmm.
4: Because I think when a lot of people hear it's a frat, they're thinking, oh, it's a bunch of white dudes.
0: Mm-hmm.
4: That's not the case in this story. And I guess that should have been a tip if you were following the story and realized, hey, they're not writing anything about race in this. Because they weren't all white.
10: That's an interesting point. I hadn't even thought about that until right now. You're right. Yeah.
4: Because if they were all white, that would have been everywhere.
3: Yes, yes.
4: Of all white fraternity members, right. You would have been hearing that all over the place. Mm-hmm. Yeah, it's just, you know, part of it. Meanwhile, I don't know if you saw the story about Abdul out of Michigan. The Michigan Muslim, El Sayed,
3: yeah.
4: Claims citizenship in Egypt?
0: Yeah. Yeah, he said he's a dual citizen. This was several years ago at some political event where he talked about being a dual citizen with Egypt because his dad's from was born there, I guess. But then he's also said, no, he's not on the campaign trail.
4: Well, so which is it?
3: I don't know.
4: You were at the time?
3: Mm-hmm.
4: Because I think the left, they like to go back to your old tweets from years ago.
0: Yeah. Hi, Portland Trailblazers.
4: No kidding.
0: Let's punish a guy who was 15 writing stupid stuff on X or Twitter at the time.
4: But if you're actually making a statement, or also making a statement that you're committed to Sharia law, does that stick at all? Because he did that too.
0: Yeah.
4: Which is wild. And I'm guessing if you asked all the feminists, hey, do you think it's okay that in some countries women can't drive? They can't go anywhere without asking permission from their guys? Do you think that's... Well, they would say, no, that's terrible. That's awful. Okay. So if he is all for Sharia law, doesn't that make him, like, incompatible with your values?
0: You would think.
3: But he's not for Sharia law anymore.
0: Right.
4: And you can believe him.
0: That was 6 months ago.
3: Yeah, come on. He's evolved, you know.
4: But no one seems to be asking that question.
0: Yeah.
4: Just pretty crazy. And then yesterday, we didn't have, you know, a ton of time at the very end of the show with Nimrod's in the news. And it was a story I actually thought you were going to cover earlier, was that your guy, Scotty, Phil Collins. You've been a fan. Well, you've been a fan of Phil Collins for years.
3: I was a Genesis fan. And there was a lot of Phil Collins songs I liked. Some I didn't like, but I played them all.
4: But you're a fan. You've said I'm a fan.
3: Okay, I'm a fan. Okay. I'm a fan of Phil Collins, yes.
4: He can't stand you or your values.
3: I know he can't.
4: Because he was on with Piers Morgan talking about Trump and can't stand Trump and just Americans in general, and this is part of what he said.
5: I've got a song that's waiting to be written called Fat People with Guns. Mm. Which is about America, you know? And I'll just write that phrase down so I don't forget it.
4: Are you telling me, Phil Collins, that your songwriting genius is such that you think of a phrase, fat people with guns, that's so good, I need to write it down so I don't forget it?
3: Guns rhymes with fun. It'll be fat people with guns, fun, fun, fun.
0: Out in the sun.
3: Yes.
4: And it's no fun being an illegal alien. You can put it all together from an old Genesis song.
3: Yeah, absolutely, yes. It's no fun being a fat person with guns.
0: I don't know. I've seen a lot of gun guys reacting to that story saying, hell yeah, fat guys with guns. Let's roll. Yeah.
4: And they were so heartbroken to know they couldn't listen to any more Phil Collins music.
3: No.
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6: The thriller Other Mommy is claiming the top spot at the weekend box office. The Universal movie produced by Blumhouse Atomic Monster earned over $12 million on Friday and is expected to add another $28 million today. Several companies are recalling broccoli seeds sold online nationally after a contaminated supplier lot was linked to a multi-state salmonella outbreak. As of October 7th, the outbreak has sickened 32 people and 3 were hospitalized. President Trump says there is an energy ceasefire in the war between Russia and Ukraine. Ukrainian President Zelensky posted on X that Ukraine supports the ceasefire. He went on to say that it's important that Russia supports it as well.
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10: The Markley Van Camp and Robbins Show. 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
11: Number five, a former head of Germany's Foreign Intelligence Service has been arrested for attempted treason. They say August Hanning got a hold of classified information and was preparing to send it to a foreign spy operation and apparently had been funneling classified information out of the country for years.
12: Wow, I wonder how much money was involved.
11: Mm-hmm. Dude was getting paid, that's for sure. Mm. Number four, Cornell Faculty Senate has introduced a no-confidence resolution over the university's handling of the 2024 sexual assault allegation there. No confidence in what? They killed the fraternity at the time.
12: What did they want him to do?
11: I bet
12: they haven't specified.
11: This feels like the academic version of audience capture. So basically, you know, you've got a bunch of students who have hopped on this bandwagon of saying nothing was done or whatever. And so They're like, okay, fine. Well, we don't want to, you know, get targeted by the mob. So we'll just go ahead and do this.
12: Yeah.
11: We're on your
12: side. And then you got some of the dudes that are also protesting have no shot with a lot of these women, but like, see, we're here protesting, right? Aren't you? No. Because we care.
13: That's been going on for a while.
12: No justice, no peace.
11: Mm-hmm. Also, free Palestine. What? Hold on.
12: Yes.
11: Can you pick one? Just what are you?
13: No kings. No, wait.
11: Wait. Huh? Which one? All right. They got like double-sided shirts now. They just turn them inside out, depending on what the protest is.
13: Yes.
12: Can we add free the nipple? No, I don't want to offend anybody.
13: Don't say that.
11: Yeah, there's some cognitive dissonance. Anyway, number three, President Trump has approved the firing squad execution of Nidal Hassan, the terrorist who launched a massacre at Fort Hood back in 2009. Long overdue. Let's get this done. Mm-hmm. Number two, a second person has died of the plague in Russia's Irkutsk region. Yeah. Local media claimed today. And number one, Secretary of State Marco Rubio wants Russia to come clean about what's going on with this plague lab leak.
13: I'm sure they will.
11: Right.
13: They're known for that sort of thing. Right.
12: Yeah. No, they're not.
13: Of course they're not.
11: Here we go. Another third world dictatorship just releasing plagues upon an unsuspecting population. Yay. Those are the top five stories that we're watching
12: today.
11: You're
12: going to scare Scott, man.
11: Those are the top five stories that we're watching today, Scott.
13: I can't wait to have to wear a mask to get gas again. That's going to be fantastic.
12: No, you're not.
13: Download the Prize Picks app today. 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
12: I thought of you, Scott, when I saw a couple of stories that talked about TV. Now, maybe you're not watching any regular TV because of baseball playoffs.
13: Not too much.
12: But big night for you with Dancing with the Stars tonight. It's Mariah Carey night. I know you're a big fan.
13: Oh, no, I'm not.
12: Wait a second. David, didn't you think he was a fan?
13: I thought you liked her. Okay. Oh, come on, man. I'm not a big fan of Mariah Carey's. Did I play her songs? Yeah.
12: Well, you said I liked them, and she was great in concert. You went and saw her.
13: I never said she was great in concert. I said she was. Her feet were nailed to the stage. That's what I said. She can't dance. There's no dancing. There's nothing.
12: I missed that part.
13: My daughter maybe was.
12: She sounded great. Whatever.
13: My
12: sorry.
13: I took my daughter. She was young. She liked Mariah Carey. We took her. I did a show. Got a little picture with her somewhere.
12: Really?
13: Yeah.
12: I'm surprised you haven't put that out there on social media.
13: It's in some locker somewhere.
12: All right. So you're not watching Dancing with the Stars?
13: No, I'm not. Okay. My wife, I think, might be watching it.
12: Okay.
13: I'm not sure.
12: I also saw one of your other favorite shows, The Bachelor.
13: That's more entertaining, yes.
12: Because it's always an incredible journey.
13: Well, it's a journey, and I'm along for the ride on the journey to find love like they've never had before.
12: Well, the producers said they're going to try something they haven't done in years, which is looking for a bachelor who's actually looking for love. I thought that was the whole reason.
13: Me too. What are you talking about?
12: So they want someone who's serious about looking for love and not just in it to be an influencer. Apparently, they've been duped too many times.
13: Yeah, you're going to tell the truth to get on the show. They want to get on the show. They'll say whatever. Yeah, of course.
12: It's all so ridiculous.
13: It is ridiculous.
12: Oh, my gosh. Okay. Hey, as far as Minnesota's problems, Minneapolis, don't blame Somalis. You got to hear this clip. We get to that, a news update, and around to What's Your Story all on the way.

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0: I'm Wayne Cabot. Russia didn't get the memo or didn't care. Bombing Ukraine even after President Trump made a surprise announcement that Russia and Ukraine agreed to stop attacking each other's energy plants.
1: Ukraine's President Zelensky says he was surprised by Trump's announcement, learning about it on social media. But he says Kyiv is ready to agree if Russia does as well. Shortly before Trump's announcement, Zelensky told ABC's This Week that Ukraine wants an immediate energy ceasefire. Russian officials, meanwhile, have yet to respond to Trump's declaration.
0: ABC's Patrick Reville. Trump also says the U.S. may help the Saudis fight the Houthi rebels who attacked the Riyadh airport 4 times in 5 days, leaving many dead, including an American. The storm is gone. The trouble is not. Power is still out across the Florida panhandle, and the governor warning people rivers may rise for a few days. North Carolina saw several twists.
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8: We're still tracking rain right now around portions of Central Florida. This is all thanks to a cold front moving through the area. We are tracking drier conditions for later tonight and very little chance of rain for this upcoming week. For Channel 9 Eyewitness News, I'm meteorologist Daniel McFarland.
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0: Markley, Van Camp, and Robbins Show. Thank you very much for being here. I'm Jamie Markley, the Gen Xer, the millennial David Van Camp, and the sexy award-winning Boomer.
1: Yeah, thank you.
0: Scott Robbins. Okay, so who said don't blame Somalis?
2: Well,
0: for some of the troubles in Minnesota.
2: Well, you know, you got in the Minneapolis area, an 18-year-old and 17-year-old were injured in a Somali gang-related shooting outside of the Eden Prairie High School homecoming football game on Friday.
0: Whoa.
2: Yeah.
0: Usually they try to just keep that to the fair.
2: Right. I mean, we've got, like, African tribal turf wars happening in major American cities. Happening in major American cities. It's crazy.
0: Yes.
1: Is there anything fun that people who practice Sharia law do? And I say that because it's like, here's the fair. Let's mess it up.
0: I don't know, man.
1: Is there any stand-up comics working the Sharia law angle?
0: Not quite
1: any?
0: Sure.
1: No, because they don't live.
0: I think the cleavage has gone down significantly at the fair, if you want to look at that as a positive.
2: Yeah, there you go.
1: Yeah. Yeah, it's like a sitcom starring some Sharia law people? No, there's nothing to that.
0: Hey, I don't know what to tell you, David. I mean, I'm just letting him go off. He's award-winning, and he's just going to do his thing.
1: Here's the thing. It's just like anything fun. No.
0: Got it.
1: Doesn't matter what it is. Let's go to a ball game. No!
0: Does Sharia say no ball games?
1: Well, it's fun.
0: Oh, I got you. Got it.
2: I don't know what the stand-up comedy scene is like in Mogadishu, but, you know.
1: Yeah, I mean, I don't think there's anybody working the Mogadishu circuit right now.
2: Live in Mogadishu. It's Jay Leno.
1: All the laughs.
2: Run, Jay, run.
1: Right, exactly.
0: Well, there was that thing where there were comedians that were invited. Which country was it?
2: Saudi Arabia.
0: Yeah, but they had to get their act approved before they could go on.
1: Yeah, right. They had to do like a 45-minute tape of their act.
0: Yeah, Chappelle was there, right?
1: Yes.
0: Yeah. Mr. Free Speech.
1: Yeah.
0: Way to go, Dave. Okay.
2: Anyway.
0: Yes.
2: Back to the Twin Cities. The mayor of St.
1: Louis. It just makes me crazy. Yeah.
2: The mayor of St. Louis Park, Nadia Muhammad, says, hey, people need to stop talking about Somali gang activity in the Twin Cities because that's hateful and problematic.
0: Okay.
3: Somali gangs and Somali this and Somali that. Again, a crime is a crime is a crime is a crime. But with the rhetoric that you are pushing, at best is irresponsible, at worst is dangerous.
0: What?
3: So you may be wondering, hey, Mayor, how can we solve for this then? How can we have conversations that are effective that can actually get something done? And the answer is easy. Ban guns. How are these 14-year-olds, 15-year-olds, 16-year-olds getting access to guns? Like, we are...
0: Hold on. Ban them.
2: Right.
0: It's already illegal for them to have them.
2: Right.
0: So maybe you could arrest them and put them in jail or juvie or something. Did you ever think of that? I don't know. You can say saying it's Somali gangs is, quote, dangerous. I would say these young Somalis having guns is freaking dangerous.
2: Well, yeah.
0: That's what it would seem.
3: Like, we are reeling year after year, year after year, month after month, shooting after shooting, shooting after shooting. It is not good enough to point fingers anymore to pick on a community that's already reeling from previous rhetoric. Anti-Somali rhetoric is low-hanging fruit.
0: You can call it whatever you want. Do you want the crime to stop or not?
2: Well, I mean, doesn't low-hanging fruit also imply that it's pretty easy to point out a problem?
0: Yeah.
1: She sounds like a talking finger.
0: Yeah, there's no visual for you, but Scott puts up his index finger and wiggles it back and forth.
1: Yeah, the squeaky voice.
0: Yeah, that's very nice.
1: That's insanity.
0: Of course it is. Oh, you want to hear some insanity?
1: Yes.
0: How about the old UFO talk that's going on?
1: Oh.
0: You've heard this before.
1: I'm a believer in UFOs. Okay.
0: No, you're not. You really aren't. But then you don't want to test. They'll come visit you.
1: Right. Exactly.
0: So they were talking about this last night on Fox. So they bring on this theoretical astrophysicist at Harvard. How do you say it? Lush? Something like that? Couldn't get his last name. And Jesse Waters asked him, hey, okay, you're on this task force for Trump. Have you found any aliens yet? Okay. And the reason is because Joe Rogan had this dude on, this UFO whistleblower, that he's a retired Air Force was an officer, David Grush, that guy's name. And he was talking about these reptilian aliens, and then there's the gray aliens, and they fought, and there were dead ones.
1: Big boy.
0: And that honestly, this is what he said. A a United States soldier was killed by one of these aliens, and then they killed some of them. And apparently he was telling Rogan that the reptilians and the grays, they fought to the death or something. It was
4: when this reptilian craft crashed, the assumption was that it was some sort of conflict? Because I would imagine that they're the ones you'd have to worry about.
5: Because there was dead grays there, too.
4: So, oh.
5: Yeah.
4: So the grays and the reptilians were duking it out?
0: Apparently, that's what he was saying. Had you heard any of this?
2: I don't know if you have any further backstory or context. Why are we supposed to be more afraid of the reptilians than the grays?
0: Because I think the reptilians took out the grays. Okay. And the reptilians are 7 foot tall.
2: Okay.
0: That's the other part.
2: Okay.
0: What are you looking at?
1: I remember Art Bell talking about the grays.
0: Really?
1: Way back in the day, yeah.
0: I missed that.
1: Yeah.
0: So what about the grays?
1: Well, I don't know. The grays would visit people. People would see the grays.
0: Okay.
1: The grays were out there.
0: Well, the reptilians, as you said, they're built like a gorilla. Scaly skin, but 7 feet tall.
1: Mm.
0: And then there's the other ones that they look like Greek gods. He said they were like beautiful.
1: Really?
0: I'm not joking, dude. Again, Rogan had this guy on. This is what he said.
4: What did it look like?
5: Human looking.
4: How human?
5: Very.
4: Like looked like a human or looked similar to a human?
5: Very, very beautiful. And
4: beautiful.
5: And I said
4: what
5: this
4: color was the skin?
5: Bluish white. And
4: like
5: it
4: Avatar?
5: Wasn't super close. No. Like
4: someone who drowned?
5: Like a pale sort of albino.
0: Yeah. And by the way, the reptilian spacecraft that they have is shaped like a tic-tac. I'm going, really? We're playing Pong again. This is like terrible graphics. You know the green screen and this thing that's moving all over the place. Yeah. And you can't. Oh, yeah. It's beyond us. So, okay, back to the original dude, the Ovi guy.
1: Okay.
0: That Trump has appointed to be, you know, what is the name of that? I'm trying to figure out the name that they actually gave him. It's on the task force for all of this. You may have heard this also in the news. He is the astrophysicist from Harvard. Anyway, so on this task force, Jesse Waters asked him simply, have you found an alien yet? Because with all this other stuff that's out there, okay, here's the answer.
6: It's a work in progress. The Trump administration has an opportunity to make history by unraveling alien technology.
0: Let me just cut to the chase instead of giving you a minute of this guy.
1: Okay.
0: The answer's no.
1: Okay.
0: Do you want to just hear all the other, what you would call McGurkin, Scott?
1: Well, he's got plenty of it, I'm sure.
6: But we need to look at the evidence. We need clear evidence beyond any reasonable doubt. And I was tasked by the Office of the Director of National Intelligence to assist the Trump administration, the White House, the intelligence community, the FBI, and the Pentagon in analyzing existing data that they have, but also trying to get new data, because if the data is not good enough, we can actually...
0: All right, you had enough? Because
6: he just goes
0: on.
6: The nature of these unidentified anomalous phenomena.
0: Yeah, we get all that. You don't have anything.
1: Is that Barat, Borat, or whatever? Because he sounds like he's putting on an accent. These people are not good at it.
0: And then he's asked, well, wait a second. Well, you've got the reptilians, or you've got whatever, the grays.
1: The grays.
0: And then the Greek god-looking aliens. Do we have actually zeroed in on that evidence? The answer is pretty much, well, no. But that's why we need this task force and to bring everybody together and whatever. Dude, we've been hearing about this for how long now? We got nothing.
1: Jeez, forever.
0: I know. Every time it's like, oh, man, there's going to be another release. Okay. Whatever.
1: Ow.
0: I know. Sorry, we're running late. My bad.
1: Reptilian.
0: We do this a couple of times a day. Go around the table. It may not be the biggest story out there, but it caught your attention. David, today, what's your story?
2: I just love this, and I know it's been kind of a rough early start to the NFL season for your Dallas Cowboys, Jamie. So I know you like to hear stories about, well, Philadelphia Eagles fans suffering. And I just like hearing drunk Philly guy talk, personally. Yeah. CBS okay. Philadelphia, outside the link this weekend, talking to fans after the Eagles lost.
0: Oh, to the Rams, that's right, yeah.
7: I didn't like it. I mean, why would you waste time like... Man, I don't even talk about it.
8: Coach doesn't kick a field goal. Bad coaching again. Sirianni blew the game again for the unsmost times.
9: We could have been up 1 point, up 2 points. Nick Sirianni. I'm sorry, Nick Sirianni gotta go.
10: Nick ain't it. Nick ain't it. Nick is cute. He's angry. He can scream, but he doesn't make the team come out of halftime and be the team. What's happening at halftime? Are we eating meatball subs?
2: I think you should probably eat some meatball subs, dude. Soak up the poison a little bit.
0: Oh, gosh. Did you see the Rams coaches, like, up in the box? Like, offensive coordinator, defense coordinator. And when the Rams came back, the Philly fans were turned around and the Rams coaches were giving it to them, like taunting them. They're throwing stuff at the glass, and then the Rams coaches are flipping them off. Oh, yeah.
1: Philly, man. Philly
0: incredible.
1: Fans. Yep.
0: All right. What do you got, Scotty, for your story?
1: Yet again, dogs have proven what they hold, the reputation as a man's best friend. They certainly have it. This happened on last Tuesday. Leawood Police Department in Leawood, Kansas, shared body cam footage on social media. One of their officers being confronted by an unexpected citizen, which was a cute little scruffy puppy dog barking.
0: Mm-hmm.
1: So the dog was on a leash, kept barking. Others would probably look at the dog and just dismiss it as being, you know, lost or something. But they decided, yeah, this dog is weird because it's leading them somewhere, kind of like Lassie. Mm-hmm. So they followed the dog. According to police officer, he was told he got back into his car, followed the dog. He said about a half block later, the officer arrived at one of the homes in the neighborhood. Inside the home, there was a person on the floor in distress. Medical distress.
0: Really?
1: So they got an ambulance, and the person is going to be okay. Went to the hospital, but a resident was lying on the floor, and they credit the dog with taking them to the scene and for rescuing the person.
0: Got it. Until we find out it was all staged.
1: Good dog story. See, don't blow it now.
0: I'm not going to do that.
1: Okay, don't do it.
0: Now. Some people will do that with any sort of story. I'm not going to do that.
1: It's a cute little dog story.
0: I had a nice story, I thought.
1: Yeah?
0: And this was suburb of Houston.
1: Okay.
0: Manvel High School, David.
1: Mm-hmm.
0: This kid, Mason Wisnowski, has Down syndrome.
1: Hmm.
0: They staged this before the game started with the other team involved, that the kid could run back a touchdown.
1: Oh, wow.
0: And, you know, the crowd was going nuts. Parents of the kid overjoyed. The kid was overjoyed. It was just sort of good vibes all the way around.
11: Little play here for a young man receiving the ball, and he'll score a touchdown.
12: And put your hands together for number 39, Mason
13: Wisnowski. Awesome. I feel happy.
14: All the people involved made that happen for him, and we're just so thankful for it.
0: So I'm sure, you know, it'll be like 20 years from now, and there'll be somebody at some university to talk about how that was awful to do to that kid for some sort of reason.
1: Yeah, and they'll stage a walkout or protest.
0: Something, yes. Yeah. Who knows?
1: Yeah.
0: But no, it was just one of those really cool moments.
1: Two good stories today.
0: Yeah.
1: That's nice.
0: We need it to offset all the insanity.
1: Yes.
2: So he ran it back for a touchdown?
1: Yeah.
0: Yeah.
2: Did the touchdown actually count?
0: No, it was before the game.
2: Oh, before the game. Got it. Okay.
0: Yes. Now we get it, David. Well, it doesn't count.
1: Well,
0: it's not real points.
2: Very nice. Very nice of him to be.
0: Boy, oh boy. Oh my gosh. I can't wait for this Nimrod in the news. Got to get to that and a news update next.

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3: Nobody matched all six numbers in last night's Powerball jackpot drawing for $519 million. So the grand prize rolls over to the Monday drawing, worth an estimated $538 million. A man is dead after being attacked by a tiger at a British wildlife park. South Yorkshire police say the man entered a Siberian tiger enclosure. Officials in Saudi Arabia say 12 people are dead and about 300 are wounded after Houthi militants in Yemen launched an attack yesterday on an airport in Riyadh. Operations at King Khalid International Airport were suspended and travelers were evacuated.
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12: From The Athletic, talking about the WNBA. If the Indiana Fever ever wants to go back to being a basketball team, Sophie Cunningham has to go. Oh, too combustible. Gosh. Her takes too turbulent to be paired with Caitlin Clark, because Caitlin Clark is a big enough headache as it is.
11: Oh my God.
13: I'm telling you, it is insanity.
12: Why do they hate these women so much?
13: I don't. Well, I do know.
11: Straight and white?
13: Yeah.
11: Got it.
13: No, yeah, you hit the nail on the head. There it is. That's it. No more.
11: All right, we got to get the Nimrods. Here we go.
0: When the going gets tough.
10: Damn it, this is too hard.
0: The dumb get dumber.
14: All right, Dean.
0: It's Nimrods in the News on the Markley, Van Camp, and Robbins Show.
10: I love

0: the poorly educated.
1: All right. Nimrod's the news. We go to Florida, and this dude has been doing this for a while. He goes into a bar with a crossword puzzle, sits at the bar working on the crossword, orders a bunch of beers, then acts like he's going to the bathroom. He just walks out, doesn't pay.
2: Oh.
1: Happened several times, and so people had shared it on social media. He goes into another bar. Bartenders recognize he's got a crossword with him. I wonder if this is the guy. So they called the non-emergency police line while he's still there, kept him busy until the cops were outside just to see, is he going to try to do it? And he did!
2: Oh, my.
1: And they freaking caught him.
2: The crossword bandit.
1: Yes. Ronald Waldick, charged with defrauding businesses and a DUI for riding his bike while intoxicated. I'm guessing that's probably a Dewey at some point in time.
2: Yeah.
1: Yeah. So, yes, the crossword bandit has been caught. And that's Nimrod's in the news.
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10: From ABC News, I'm Wayne Cabot. The war will be over very quickly, and prices will go down a lot. That from President Trump at a teller rally in Georgia, telling voters the rise in gas prices is necessary to stop Iran from getting a nuclear weapon. Russia continued attacking Ukraine after President Trump claimed that the two nations agreed to an energy ceasefire. Ukraine's president saying he was surprised by Trump's announcement and had an answer to Trump's call for him to go.
11: Volodymyr Zelensky appeared on ABC's This Week, and he did acknowledge the president's call for elections in Ukraine.
12: Tell Putin, give us 2 months, 60 days of total ceasefire, 60 days, and we will organize elections.
11: Now, during that interview, Zelensky also floated the option of a ceasefire on energy. Ukraine would stop attacking Russian diesel facilities if Moscow agreed to stop striking Ukraine's electrical grid. And an hour after that interview aired, we saw the president on social media announcing that an energy ceasefire had been agreed upon between the parties.
10: And then the Russian strikes continued. Trump's threat of helping the Saudis fight the Houthis didn't stop the Houthis from new attacks on the Saudi airport over the weekend. Strikes left at least 13 dead, including an American. Generators still humming into a third night after the hurricane hit the Florida panhandle. The governor warning rivers may keep rising. ABC's Leslie Lopez is there.
13: We are just looking at so much destruction in the Pensacola area. We are concerned with how long it's going to take for power to be restored. But we do think that this was a very strong burst of wind that moved through this area since there's so much destruction right around here.
10: Prayers for the pontiff.
0: Now, there are encouraging signs. The first American pontiff saying the abnormality is in a very initial phase and well localized. Doctors plan to remove it in the coming days, and tests will then determine whether the nodule is benign or cancerous. The Vatican's telling us he's expected to spend about a week in the hospital.
10: That's Maggie Rooley, and you're listening to ABC News.
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24: We're still tracking rain right now around portions of Central Florida. This is all thanks to a cold front moving through the area. We are tracking drier conditions for later tonight and very little chance of rain for this upcoming week. For Channel 9 Eyewitness News, I'm meteorologist Daniel McFarland.
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28: 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Glad you're joining us today on Florida's Voice. It's Drew Steele. 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
1: Coming up, we are expected to get a call from meteorologist Dave Roberts to get the latest on ICEOS and find out what is going on right now. The last we heard about Hurricane ICEOS, we had the advisory that was talking about its strengthening. It's slowed or halted for the moment. It's not moving as fast, but they're talking about an updated forecast of about 115 miles an hour, Cat 3 offshore. And I just want to get the latest from him to make sure we get all the particulars as to what to expect as we head into the evening time, as we're getting some word about some of the potential gusts being 90 to 110 miles an hour in places like Pensacola and Navarre Beach, 75 to 90 Gulf Shores, Niceville, even inland to Crestview, 70 to 90 mile an hour winds. So we're going to double check with meteorologist Dave Roberts in just a little bit and get the latest coordinates and find out about exactly where we are. Plus, there's a lot of things to be thinking about with regard to what you should do next during this storm in the panhandle. We've got a U.S. Congressman in Florida's first district is Jimmy Patronis, who's joining us here on Florida's Voice, and it's always great to see him. We've got a busy day ahead of us here today. How are you, sir?
3: Great. Thank you for having me.
1: Well, I appreciate you being here. And obviously, the news here, we're trying to keep track of everything. And some of the most important issues here, obviously, is being safe. But some other things that I'm sure you want to communicate with regard to preparation here.
3: That's right. So, you know, with every storm, we learn something new. This one's no different. You know, it seemed like just yesterday we were down in Southwest Florida dealing with Hurricane Ian. And really what we learned from that storm was how EVs and salt water don't mix. Well, now the only thing that's happened is now we've seen a proliferation of e-bikes and also golf carts. So, you know, I've been trying to tell folks as we learn something new, you know, if you've got an e-bike, if you've got a golf cart, if you've got an EV, especially the e-bikes, you can't live them in low-lying areas. You cannot leave them in your garage. You need to take them and elevate them. If you're in a townhouse, take them up to the first floor, because what's going to happen if they mix with salt water, your house may survive the storm, but they won't survive the fire that the EV, the lithium ion battery powered device, then starts later because it becomes compromised.
1: Right. Yes. And for those that don't know, the show is broadcast from Southwest Florida. We know about Ian very well and what took place there and some of the things we learned, some of what you just described. The storm surge, taking storm surge seriously. Like, if you,
3: yeah.
1: Obviously now is the time and it should have been before, but to heed these warnings right now.
3: Yeah, that's exactly right. And, you know, with this storm, we're seeing a little bump of the trajectory, a little bit more to the east. And, you know, we're all looking for information, but there's, to me, there's nothing more powerful than what we're able to do right now. We're talking, you're getting local content from people that are on the ground. I've been talking with the task force leaders from Task Force 1, 2, and 4. These are urban search and rescue teams that are coming from other parts of the state. Pre-staged in Tallahassee last night, and there's about 300 of them, men, women, urban search and rescue, first responders, that are making their way towards the area of destruction as they'll go from door to door saving people's lives. So, you know, I tell people, you know, even in the time of a disaster, all parts of this state do come together. Governor DeSantis was here this morning. Senator Scott was here yesterday.
1: Yeah, and the importance of being prepared. Obviously, the governor does it so well, the staging that is going on right now. Some of the video that I've seen of the linemen already in place is just unbelievable to see. And also, one other part of this, too, is community supporting each other. That's the other thing that we learned about Ian, is that after the storm, look, there are going to be down power lines. There's going to be trees and limbs that will be on the ground in certain places. There are bound to be certain things that clearly, as the storm makes its way through, we're going to have to be careful of standing water and the like. But we're also, as a community, going to have to come together and help each other. That's such an important aspect of the story as well. We always do, but you know, it's always something to make sure we refresh people's memories as to some of the things we've seen in the past.
3: Yeah, I tell people, be very suspect of GoFundMe accounts. You know, GoFundMe's tried to do a better job of getting the bad accounts, the fake accounts off. Because what's going to happen is these predators, and they're just nasty people, they will go and create a fake GoFundMe with some type of a horrible story that my house is devastated, I don't have insurance, and they'll get somebody to start to place on social media. So look, don't give money to GoFundMe. If you know the person personally, that's fine. But I direct money to Salvation Army, Samaritan's Purse, Red Cross. You know, give it to one of the charities that focuses on the recovery. If you know a particular church in this region that is going to be servicing, well, there'll be a lot of them, you know, give money that way. You know, this state is so generous, and that's a common question we get is how can we help, but we live in another part of the state.
1: Yeah, absolutely. All right, sir. Well, we've got a lot to cover here, including some reports on the latest that's going on there and in the area of the panhandle. So we want to get everybody up to date on this. I appreciate a few minutes of your time. All the best. God bless. Great to see you as always. We'll see you soon. Okay.
3: Thanks. Take care.
1: All right. We'll see you. That is Congressman Jimmy Patronis joining us here on Florida's Voice. And he is, of course, a congressman from Florida's first district. Yeah, a couple more minutes. We are going to have meteorologist Dave Roberts. I just want to get the latest on what is going on with Hurricane Isaias. And we'll get that on the way. Also, a couple of things that we're updating people on. We just heard about the president has offered the position of White House press secretary to Katie Zechariah. People have been talking very highly of her, an absolute patriot, a staunch supporter of ICE, and someone who has been on different media outlets throughout the years. There were times where I guess this was one of those situations. If you're not sure who this is one of those situations where the discussion was about ice-free zones. And so there was a commentary from her as they were talking about this very issue. And I just wanted to see if I can pull up some of this. This was a time when the LA County supervisors wanted these ice-free zones.
4: And this is what they get, Katie.
5: And they stand also, as Bill Asaley said, they stand in violation of the Supremacy Clause, and they will lose on this. The Supremacy Clause says you can, that there is a supreme law of the land, and that immigration falls under that trace. And so they're not going to be able to enforce this. But more importantly, the widespread pattern of this has to do with sanctuary cities thinking they're above the law. And LA County, Mayor Bass, and all of these supervisors think they're above the law. They are not. The federal law applies to them, and they stand in violation. And President Trump said today, all of these states that have sanctuary jurisdictions are on notice. Federal funding will be revoked, and they should do that for LA City.
1: Yep, there's a little bit of Katie Zechariah, in case you weren't sure who she is. So get used to her voice and her standing at the podium, apparently, because the president has offered the White House press secretary position to Katie Zechariah, and as many people have said, a very strong replacement. And so the president specifically asked for input from the former White House press secretary, Caroline Leavitt, on this. And so we'll see about that. That's something that just popped up a little while ago. Some other things that are breaking today, including as we are preparing here on the latest on Hurricane Isaias. We have a report just a little while ago of a 7.6 earthquake in Central America across Panama this afternoon. The talk of a potential tsunami threat along the western coast of Panama, Colombia, Nicaragua, Guatemala, Mexico, Peru, El Salvador. So there's a lot that we are keeping an eye on. Meteorologist Dave Roberts joining us right now here on Florida's Voice to give us the latest on what is going on with this hurricane. How's it going? What do we have so far, sir?
6: Well, I mean, the news is a little bit better for some places, not as good for others, but we're getting closer to landfall. It's going to happen tonight, somewhere between Pensacola and Destin. And, you know, I'm really concerned about the storm surge. I'm concerned about the winds. And I'm really focused right now on that concern being for northwest Florida, south Alabama. And I'll tell you, if the model trends keep up, we can have problems in Atlanta possibly later on tomorrow as the storm kind of swings north and eastward. It's the eastern flank that always gets the worst of this, Drew. So that's why those areas are probably going to be seeing quite a bit of damage. And, you know, when I say Atlanta, I'm talking about flash flooding and maybe even tornadoes, because that's going to be a high risk from Tallahassee to Pensacola. And then northward into Alabama, that tornado threat's going to escalate overnight tonight and through the day tomorrow.
1: And so right now, as far as the effects, we're starting to feel the effects already. But when are we going to start getting some of the heavier winds? Do we have a couple more hours ahead of us, or where are we at right now?
6: We're getting, so the tropical storm force winds are actually starting to spread across the beaches, and we'll start seeing that. This is a really, let me tell you something about this storm.
1: Yeah.
6: This is really interesting because the wind field goes out about 180 to 200 miles from the center. That's pretty extensive. So that's a large hurricane. It may not look so large on satellite imagery. One of the interesting things also I'm noticing is that the shear is very evident now. And the reason I say that is because if you notice, the forecast cone, while it's consistent on northwest Florida, it no longer bends back to the west after landfall. It looks more like it's going to go north and northeast and move at a quicker rate than earlier anticipated. So I'm going to tell you this. I think by dawn tomorrow morning, the weather dramatically improves. The sun will be shining for most of the day tomorrow in northwest Florida, believe it or not.
1: So it's moving fast. Is that the suggestion?
6: Yeah.
1: When you look at the radar, you don't see a lot on the back end. On the front end, you see a ton.
6: And part of it too, let's look at it from two standpoints. One's a technical reason. A lot of times you have what's called attenuation. When the radar is scanning into the storm, it sees the front side. Okay.
1: Right.
6: It's getting harder to see the backside. The other thing too is it's actually distance. We're still way, most radars go 250 miles. And so the backside of this storm, that's what I'm calling it. I'd rather not say its name. But the backside of the storm is harder to see by the radar because it's just still out of range. But I'm going to say this, with the level of shear that continues to flow into the storm system, the shear is really eroding the western side of it. So, you know, when I look at this, I say, you know, wow, I think the sun's going to come up tomorrow morning and be easily seen for Pensacola and Destin, and yet they're going to have a hurricane tonight. So it's kind of crazy to have this kind of weather moving through, but the shear is going to be a friend to some extent because it's going to move this hurricane through. The worst thing is to have a hurricane that's slow moving of this magnitude because that could cause all kinds of issues.
1: So as we finish up here, what are we going to expect hour by hour as we get through the kind of winds we'll see, and again, updating people on where you're concerned, where these tornadoes might flare up as well?
6: So right now I'm seeing the outer bands are just starting to reach like Pensacola Beach, Destin, and the Miramar area. The actual eye is still about 100, 150 miles south of Destin. So it's continuing to move northward, and that's probably where we're going to have landfalls, very close to Destin. There's a huge bay there that's behind Destin. If you've ever been to Destin, there's this huge body of water behind the peninsula that Destin sits on, and that is going to see probably some significant flooding. I have to believe that just because of how this wind is really kicking up now. But I think that the worst is this evening, especially at sunset. Then after midnight, the weather will dramatically improve. That's how quickly it's going to move through.
1: Right.
6: After midnight, the weather will start improving. And this should be, like I said, by sunrise tomorrow morning, the sun should be coming up and shining across most of northwest Florida. But this is still going to be a bad storm. Tornadoes are likely, I'll say it, even from right now, they're possible in any of these bands that are coming ashore from Tallahassee westward. And, you know, it's not going to affect southern Florida, the southern half of Florida. But if you look on the satellite picture, there's a lot of banding in the eastern Gulf. So I think central Florida is going to be looking at, you know, still a good amount of rain from this system.
1: All right. Yeah, I was looking at it right now and I can see exactly what it is you're talking about. These bands coming across the areas of Northport, Tampa and the like, and into that area and going across the central portion of the state. So we'll continue to keep an eye on it. All right, my friend Dave Roberts, meteorologist, joining us here on Florida's Voice. Later on in the program, we can get another update. That would be cool if you're available. I know.
6: Absolutely. Just reminding folks, it's the first hurricane of the season, and it's the latest hurricane, latest first hurricane that we've ever had in modern history. There may have been later hurricanes in the 1800s, but of course, without satellite imagery, we have no clue, right?
21: Right.
6: But this is the latest first hurricane of any season in the modern era.
21: Wow. All right, Dave. Appreciate you. We'll see you later, okay?
6: No problem. Right. You got it.
21: We'll see you. There he goes. That's meteorologist Dave Roberts hanging out with us for a few minutes here on Florida's Voice. All right. A lot going on today. Busy, busy, busy day. A lot of people are talking about what took place last night. We're going to get to some of the polling coming up in just a little bit out of the state of Florida and what we are starting to see, including some interesting numbers with the governor's race and the Senate race. And depends on who you ask, right? And it depends on how much you want to put on where we are now in this time and getting closer to Election Day as opposed to what we heard maybe last week or a couple of weeks back. So we're going to give you some of those updated numbers from JMI, and Eric Daugherty had them on his X account. So we'll get that coming up in just a bit. And even some of the early voting, mail-in early voting, and what we're seeing right now as well, and how those numbers are shaking out. Around the country, there are people that are talking about a lot of the debates that took place yesterday, about what's going to happen in a city near them, including what's happening in New York. And look, I guess we discovered a new Republican rock star, Sarita, who we had no idea about. I mean, I've yet to meet a person who knew Sarita Comaterity. I don't even, forgive me, I probably am mispronouncing her last name, but nobody knew about her. And she came out of nowhere. Well, she didn't really. I mean, not for people in New York. And I just want to play some clips because this is an example of how, when you hear the clips from last night, the reason why I play them for you here in the state of Florida is because it's a perfect example of two different things. Number one, it's a perfect example of how when you are prepared, when you have the facts by your side and the truth on your side, that it is so clear and obvious during debates who can articulate the message better because of the confidence in what they're doing and what they want to do. And then the other side of it is, doesn't matter what a fantastic job the Republican did in this debate yesterday, she's still going to lose. The second part is the one that drives everybody crazy. Like, Letitia James is running for attorney general once again there in New York. And the problem is, even though you're going to hear and see some video and audio of the performance of Letitia James, you're going to be like, there's no way she could win. There's no way that somebody who's being asked questions during a debate. Here's a part of the lightning round that went down. Now, this should be pretty easy. Again, it's a lightning round, but if you're prepared, you're prepared. So here is Letitia James being asked.
0: Ms. James, name a past New York attorney general that you admire. TikTok.
2: Only admires herself.
7: No.
21: Only admires herself. That was 16. I only played 16 seconds. And we still don't have an answer. And as the Attorney General of New York, you probably would know the names of the people before you. You might even be prepared for a moment like this in a debate. Like, somebody's bound to ask me this. But no. Hold on.
7: I admire others. I admire all of the past Attorney Generals because it's a difficult job and you've got to stand up.
2: Dennis Bacco, at a time when New York State needed it, we had another former federal prosecutor become Attorney General and bring law and order to the state.
21: Woo! Now that, yeah, go ahead. Okay, yeah, you could do it. Go. That is the Republican, Sarita. I'm not going to try to pronounce her last name because I'm going to mess it up again. And I'm sorry, I don't know. Maybe on the break, I'll figure it out. But that was last night during the lightning round. And again, when Letitia James can't give an answer, and then when she ultimately gives the answer is, I love everybody. That's not an answer. I mean, for them, it's an answer, but it's not an answer. And the sad part about it is, once again, that she'll probably win. She shouldn't, but she probably will. Here you have in the New York AG race, you have a question about the facts
1: in a case and law behind the case. It's a very important thing when you're trying to adjudicate a case and you're looking at what is going on and you want to be the state attorney general. Listen to this exchange that should disqualify Letitia James. Listen.
2: I have to look at the facts and the law when I'm attorney general.
1: She's got to look at the, right? So this is Sarita saying, the Republican saying, got to look at the law, got to look at the facts of the case, right? Got to see what's going on here.
2: I have to look at the facts and the law. When I'm attorney general on January 1, I'll do that.
7: You don't have to look at the facts and the law. All you have to do is study what they do.
1: Wait, what? So that's Letitia James when being asked about cases and how you're going to adjudicate certain cases. The Republican says, yeah, I'm going to look at the law. I'm going to look at the case. I'm going to study the case. I'm going to figure out and find out what the facts are. And Letitia James says you don't have to look at the facts and the law. Now, again, I bring this up because that should disqualify you. But Democrats are better than you, and they always will be. And in blue states, it doesn't matter if Letitia James is like, I love everybody, or has an answer to a question like that, and some of the abysmal work that she has done in her position. Again, is she going to lose? That is the biggest question. And there's just one more piece that I wanted to play here because this was like the perfect takedown. Again, this is the Republican Sarita who was explaining some of the bad things, some of the feckless work that Letitia James has done.
2: New York spends $126 billion on Medicaid every year. That's more per resident than any other state in the country. Twice per resident than New Jersey. That doesn't make any sense. We're both blue states with similar demographics and similar policies. There's about $40 billion of unexplained spending that Letitia James has failed to investigate. The reality is we used to have one of the best Medicaid fraud units in the country under previous Democratic attorney generals, Cuomo, Schneiderman. We recovered about $250 million a year.
1: Yeah. And now we got Letitia James. I like her. I don't know who this Sarita person is, but she's awesome.
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11: ABC News, I'm Wayne Cabot. If actions speak louder than words, then Russia has spoken loudly. Answering President Trump's claim of a deal for Russia and Ukraine to stop bombing energy plants with bombs. Hitting Ukraine again, ABC's Patrick Rievel.
12: Ukraine's President Zelensky says he was surprised by Trump's announcement, learning about it on social media. But he says Kyiv is ready to agree if Russia does as well. Shortly before Trump's announcement, Zelensky told ABC's This Week that Ukraine wants an immediate energy ceasefire. Russian officials, meanwhile, have yet to respond to Trump's declaration.
11: But the bombs that it sent did cut power and water to Kyiv. Another deadly attack by Houthi rebels on the international airport in Riyadh. The attacks now coming almost nonstop. An American among those killed this weekend, leading President Trump to say that the U.S. is considering helping the Saudis fight the Iran-backed rebels. Pope Leo to undergo surgery to remove a lung nodule.
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24: We're still tracking rain right now around portions of Central Florida. This is all thanks to a cold front moving through the area. We are tracking drier conditions for later tonight and very little chance of rain for this upcoming week. For Channel 9 Eyewitness News, I'm meteorologist Daniel McFarland.
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28: 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All right, scheduled to join us in a couple of more minutes, Mike Haridopoulos, congressman from Florida's 8th District. You know, there's a huge space launch tonight, and we're going to talk about that among other things. So that is coming up. But first, top of the news from the Florida's Voice newsroom.
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28: Now. First time today, AP Anita Padilla is in the Florida's Voice newsroom. Oh, nope, it's Michelle Vesterina. Look at that. Sorry, didn't see her standing there. All right. And I'm embarrassed. That's okay, but Michelle's cool. All right, let's find out what's going on there in the newsroom. What's up?
16: President Donald Trump is creating a White House panel to investigate allegations that Federal Reserve Governor Lisa Cook made false statements on mortgage documents. The move is the latest step in Trump's efforts to remove Cook from the Federal Reserve Board. Under federal law, a president can remove a Fed governor only for cause. The three-member panel includes top White House economic advisor Kevin Hassett, acting government ethics chief Keith Sonderling, and Equal Employment Opportunity Commission chair Andrea Lucas. A hearing is scheduled for November 5th at the White House, 2 days after the election. Cook denies wrongdoing and has fought Trump's effort to fire her in court. The Supreme Court previously blocked his initial attempt, saying she had not been given proper legal due process. Her attorneys say Cook welcomes the chance to present the facts, but questions whether the new inquiry can be fair, given Trump's repeated statements about removing her. Democratic Senator Elizabeth Warren also criticized the move, calling it an illegitimate show trial and accusing Trump of trying to take over the nation's central bank. The Federal Reserve has not commented. President Trump is branding Mar-a-Lago as Camp David South. Aides say the Palm Beach Club would serve as a warm-weather presidential retreat, not a replacement for the Maryland compound. They say it only formalizes meetings already held there with foreign leaders. One advisor said this just puts a name on what has been happening. No federal money would buy or renovate the private club. Critics say a members-only estate blurs public office and private business. Allies point to other presidents who used private homes. The White House has not confirmed a formal designation. Aides say the label is already on internal schedules. A Florida inmate's scheduled execution has been called off after Governor Ron DeSantis withdrew his death warrant for the first time since taking office. 74-year-old William Lee Thompson was set to die Tuesday for a 1976 murder and kidnapping. His attorney says he suffers from dementia and his health is failing. A second execution, that of 63-year-old James Robertson, remains scheduled for Tuesday. Robertson pleaded guilty to killing his cellmate in 2008 and waived his appeals. Florida carried out a record 19 executions last year. And that's it for now, but I'll be back at 4:35 with another round of news. I'm senior reporter Michelle Vesterina for Florida's Voice. Drew, back to you.
1: All right, Michelle. And sorry about the intro. There she is, and there she goes. And anytime you want to check out the stories that they are working on, you can go to flvoicenews.com. That's Florida's Voice, the website. I think, yeah, I'm getting messages. All right. I guess apparently, did I say that? Hold on. D, are you there? Are you on the other side of the microphone? I can't.
10: I'm here.
1: Okay. Did I say there was a space launch tonight? I think I said tonight. I hope I didn't say that because it's not tonight. It's planned for next week.
10: Yeah, I think you said tonight.
1: Yeah. All right. So I was just waiting for you. Okay.
17: Drew,
1: there it is.
17: Drew Steele. Fact check.
1: Thanks. All right. I just got fact checked. Sorry about that. But I'm just glad I cleared that up with you before Mike Haradopoulos joins us, because that would have been really awkward, as we're going to talk about that, among other things. So we are just awaiting his call coming up in a few more minutes. Some of the other things that we are watching here at Florida's Voice. It is official now. This is kind of a big deal. And the president assuring us that, hey, when it comes to these fuel prices and diesel prices,
18: we'll immediately supply over 300,000 tons of diesel to America and the global marketplace. This a good idea, a deal with Russia?
19: Well, this we have, first, Sandra, we have to make a distinction. There's a distinction between what's happening in the Straits of Hormuz, which is, you know, oil coming out that's now coming out from our Gulf partners, mm-hmm. almost to pre-war level, mm-hmm. not coming from Iran due to our blockade, different than refining mm-hmm. capacity. We've seen Europe close down all of their refineries over the years. Heck, even California mm-hmm. just shut down two refineries. And of course, the Ukrainians have been attacking Russian refineries as part of the war. The president has been clear in asking the Ukrainians to stop and asking, you know, from the perspective of the global economy suffering, it's diesel that powers our tractors, our trucks, our airplanes around the world.
1: Yep. And so the president just a little while ago, that was Michael Wallace, by the way, the U.S. ambassador to the U.N., securing several million tons of Russian diesel into the U.S. and global marketplace so we can drive down some of these prices on top of, I guess, the red dye diesel executive order to help to slash the prices even further. And so we'll see how that goes, because there's a lot that's going to be in the marketplace now. And yep, it comes after he also got Europe to release diesel and crude as well. So the president working hard. And one other thing to keep in mind as well, because some people were bringing this up to me just a little while ago, and I want to see if I have the numbers. I don't know if I have the numbers handy, but I'll explain what's going on here. You know, some of the concern, too, with this storm that is making its way through the Gulf is also going to be affecting a lot of our capacity and some of the ways that we are getting oil and gas production out of the Gulf. And because of this hurricane, we've got something like 70% of the oil and 50% of the gas production is offline right now until this storm moves through. So I'm assuming that because this is moving fast, that as long as there's nothing on the other side of this when it comes to damage, then it's just about turning everything back on once this moves through and we're good. The question becomes, will there be any? And obviously, because we're in the middle of what is this mess in energy, and we know what the president's working on doing, we just described what's happening with Russia, you've got the other side of it too, with what has been going on with refineries as well. And so in the area that we're talking about, pretty close to it, you know, it is a pretty big hub of energy here for this country. And so there's been evacuations, obviously, of some of the platforms and the rigs. And so as this moves off, there's going to be, obviously, this move downward of what we'll be able to grab. And so hopefully we'll be in a position where we're not going to have any worries with regard to getting everything back up and running through the Gulf and these gas production pipelines and oil as well as the hurricane moves through. All right, let's see what else we've got going on. All right, we got a few minutes here with Mike Haridopoulos, who's joining us right now here on Florida's Voice, congressman from Florida's 8th District. Here he is. How are you, sir? It's great to hear from you.
3: Great to be on, as always. Thanks for all you do every day.
1: Oh, I appreciate you. And a lot to be excited about for next week. You know, I didn't even realize this. So this is coming up, or the SpaceX, the Falcon Heavy launch. This is kind of, I mean, obviously, it's a big deal for the Kennedy Space Center.
3: Oh, it's been an amazing year. I mean, I don't think we've had a year like this since 1969 when we first landed on the moon. We had Artemis II, where they went around the moon for the first time since 1972. Of course, we had the amazing telescope go up just a few weeks ago, and now we have another Falcon Heavy moving forward. It just shows how we are number one in space once again, unquestioned, and all those jobs are making their way right to the space coast.
1: Yeah, and I want to make sure we emphasize that, because it's the other follow-up that I was going to have. You know, as we do all of these launches, we have them happening here on the Space Coast. The one exciting thing, too, is the more that this takes place, the more jobs we have created, the more that there is going to be a need as SpaceX is launching, and we have all of these. It's not just satellites, but anything else that's coming up. We have the demand on the other side of this for people that could not only in the future help with regard to what's on the ground there at the Space Center and around it, but also the engineers, you know, the people that weld and do so many different jobs that are going to be needed. It's going to be an incredible time for the Space Coast with jobs.
3: Well, you put it perfectly. This is about jobs and opportunities. And again, it's not just the guy who goes off to college and gets or gal who gets the engineering degree. It's also that student in high school right now that's getting their certification, like you said, welding, because that's a big part of this whole industry. So whether you're a high school graduate with a skill like that, or you're a college graduate, you're coming to Central Florida to create a job. And we have SpaceX, Blue Origin, soon Relativity, another new rocket company coming in. And of course, you always have NASA. I mean, it's just the sky's the limit. And what a change Florida has gone through in the last few years. We used to be the retirement destination or the vacation destination. Now we're leading the country in these high-wage, high-skill jobs that are the jobs of the future. And that's what I'm absolutely pumped about.
1: Yeah, Mike Haridopoulos joining us here on Florida's Voice, Congressman, Florida's 8th District. And, you know, on the other side of this becomes the importance of the midterms. And when we talk about elections and we talk about electing people who get it, who understand that there's a vision for the Space Coast and for all of Florida, and to understand that in order to have the kind of growth and the good things that we are doing here in the state, we've got to continue to have great governance, not just in the state, but obviously in Congress as well. It is so important that we keep this moving.
3: Exactly. Elections matter more than ever. I mean, what a difference we have with Ron DeSantis as governor. Can you imagine had he lost back in 2018 to Gillum? I mean, how different Florida would be today. Yeah. And of course, now with we have this incredible opportunity on the Space Coast, where I'm a freshman member of Congress, but here I am chairing the Space Committee at the key point in our history. It's just so vital So we have people who are can do, as opposed to what you're seeing right now with the Democrats. Let's be candid. They put on the mask as usual, talking about moderate issues and how they just are focused on affordability. But what did they do in Virginia and New Jersey right after the election? They went right back to their liberal ways. So we can't allow them to have the Halloween season during campaign season and put on the mask and then take it off after the election and fool us. We need people who are committed to creating the jobs of the future, and elections matter, and we need to stay focused on the mission here, because we can't lose this space race with China, because it's not just about jobs, it's also about national security.
1: Right. By the way, I just wrote that down. Can't have Halloween season during campaign season. I'm going to use that, sir. That is brilliant. I'm using that. I don't have enough time. I only have a couple of weeks, because after a couple of weeks, that's it. I can't use it anymore, because obviously with Halloween.
3: And look, we can't afford to go back to where we were 2 years ago.
1: Right.
3: I mean, think about where we were 2 years ago. The border's being overrun, and prices went up over 30% in 4 years. You allowed this fraud to be perpetrated. And these 10 million people came across the border, too many of them committed violent crimes against Americans. And I just don't want to go back to that nonsense from 2 years ago.
1: Right. And the importance of knowing that that's where we will end up, because ask right now a Democrat anywhere across the country, ask them, what is the plan? They don't tell you the plan. The plan is what? Impeach Trump. The plan is going after the families. It's anything and everything except giving details. That tells you that their plan would be to go backwards, and we can't have it.
3: Yeah, it's just buzzword affordability, yeah, which means absolutely nothing. What they want to do is go back to the Biden economy, the Biden foreign policy that gave us Afghanistan surrender and $90 billion left behind, what happened in Israel now almost 3 years ago, October 7th, and, of course, the chaos in Russia and Ukraine. They just aren't competent, because the only thing they care about is power, and they bring more power and money to Washington, D.C. They're going to tell you what you want to hear, and then they're going to go do what they want if they get elected. And that's the scary part, because that means less money in your pocket and a lot less power over your own life.
1: Yeah. All right, sir. Well, listen, always great to have you on the program. All the best. God bless. Look forward to the next time we can spend more time together, okay?
3: All right, don't let him take off that mask. Have a great day.
1: Okay, we'll see you soon. All right, there he goes. That is Congressman Mike Karadopoulos joining us here on Florida's Voice, Congressman for the 8th District of Florida. And I got to admit that, T, come on, I wrote it down. Don't let Halloween season become campaign season. See what he did there? See how that's...
4: I got it.
1: Yeah, come on. You know, I'd love that. But again, we only have a couple of weeks that we can use that, so... can I try to squeeze it in today again? I don't know. Maybe not. All right. Coming up in just a little bit, we'll talk more about, I guess, where's James Tallarico? Does anybody know? So it's very strange, everybody. James Tallarico has been off the Texas U.S. Senate campaign trail for 2 weeks. His volunteers are even saying, we're losing a lot of Mo. Where is he? Where is James Tallarico? Like, not figuratively, but literally, nobody knows.
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5: All right, anytime you want to watch NFL Voice News on YouTube, Rumble, X, Facebook, and Instagram, as you can see on the screen right now, you can see the evacuations underway. That is Perdido Key there, and people leaving as we speak, and that is something that certainly wouldn't be like this if we had a head start on leaving, but understood. But there they are all leaving right now. And so that's is important. Evacuations taking place in and ahead of the hurricane that is making its way to the panhandle right now in the Pensacola area. And like I said, Perdido Key there among other places, and even some of the discussion about what we should be looking out for. You have Florida's Attorney General James Uthmeyer wanting to put people on notice that, listen, we've got to make sure that we don't have people that, well, I'll let him speak.
6: Everybody, every time you have one of these storms, there are some knuckleheads that want to take advantage of the power outages and the evacuations to try to break in, loot, steal things. We're here to tell you, do not do it. Don't even try it. During times like this, during emergencies, there's heightened penalties. These become first-degree felonies, punishable by up to 30 years. I think by now everybody knows in Florida we prosecute to the fullest.
5: Yeah. So just in case anybody was wondering what could possibly happen to you, you don't really have to wonder about that. So that is the Attorney General was talking about looters and potential looters on notice as the hurricane is making its way and closing in on the coast here in the panhandle. Also, one other thing that he was talking about was price gouging and some of the things that we're going to be looking at and hearing about in the next few days. The Attorney General is urging residents to report suspected price gouging. The state's emergency declaration now is looking out for people along the coast and to get out, and the concerns that there may be people who want to excessively charge for essential storm supplies in the 27 counties now that are all under watches. And as he said, protecting Floridians isn't a seasonal job, and the hotline ensures there is a simple process to report unconscionable increases in prices. Whether it's a storm, a scam, or a greedy corporation, the office will enforce the law. And for those that don't know, you probably should know, that we prohibit unconscionable prices for goods and services needed to prepare for or recover from an emergency, including food and water, ice, gasoline, lumber, equipment, and hotel rooms. And so the complaint number is at the MyFloridaLegal.com website. And obviously, people can call 1-866-966-7226.

0: That's 1-866-9-NO-SCAM. So obviously I'm giving you the phone number because there will be people who may not have internet service after the storm runs through. So keeping that number handy will be important. And so some of the things that we continue to watch here at Florida's Voice as the storm is making its way into the panhandle. Coming up in just a little while, we'll have another update, find out where we are with the storm and some of the concerns we have, including surge and some tornadoes that people have been looking out for. So we'll get to that. Also on the way, we'll play some more audio from the debates from last night. Mike Rogers debating Abdul El-Sayed. And I guess it depends on who you ask as to whether or not Mike Rogers was doing a fantastic job, was definitely winning this debate. Because there are some people who heard some of the things that Abdul El-Sayed was talking about last night. And quite honestly, didn't say a whole lot about it, but had him on their programs to kind of fix the spill on aisle 12, as it were. I think Jen Psaki had Abdul El-Sayed afterwards on the show to kind of clarify and clear up some of the things that went on, because it was that bad.
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5: From ABC News, I'm Wayne Cabot. Now in the nighttime darkness, you can still hear it, the hum of generators rumbling across the Florida Panhandle. Folks getting ready for another day of cleaning up from a hurricane. ABC's Leslie Lopez in Pensacola.
6: You see the lightning?
7: The storm turning deadly this weekend. Four people have died. According to officials, two killed in Alabama and two people killed inside their homes in Florida.
8: A lot of trees knocked down. A lot of hazards. There may be still power lines knocked down. We may see flooding from some of these rivers over the next day, two, 3 days.
7: The remnants of Isaias is barreling north.
5: And there were twisters in North Carolina. President Trump's surprise Sunday announcement, Russia and Ukraine agreeing to stop attacking each other's energy plants, apparently was a surprise to Russia, which continued to attack. ABC's Patrick Reval.
9: Ukrainian officials say Russia has struck a thermal power plant in the eastern city of Kharkiv after President Trump had announced this energy ceasefire between Russia and Ukraine. Trump earlier in a post said both countries had agreed to stop attacks on energy infrastructure with immediate effect. But Ukraine's President Zelensky says he was surprised by Trump's announcement, learning about it on social media.
5: And the president now saying he may help the Saudis fight the Houthis after strikes killed an American this weekend. Gas prices are going down in North Carolina. Actually, it's the gas tax, 41 cents being suspended for 8 weeks, signed by Governor Josh Stein.
10: Stein's signature means that North Carolina drivers will soon see relief at the pump in the form of what legislators are calling a gas tax holiday. But it still could be a few days before North Carolina drivers actually notice that price difference at their local stations. That's because gas stations typically buy fuel every 2 to 4 days. So when they last filled up and how often they go through supply will impact timing.
5: And we'll see if the prices do go down 41 cents. As expected, with the gas tax going away, Sean Coffey with our ABC affiliate. 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
23: We're still tracking rain right now around portions of Central Florida. This is all thanks to a cold front moving through the area. We are tracking drier conditions for later tonight and very little chance of rain for this upcoming week. For Channel 9 Eyewitness News, I'm meteorologist Daniel McFarland.
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0: Well, hey, everybody. Glad you're joining us today on Florida's Voice. It's Drew Steele. Big D on the other side of the glass. You got Nina in the breaking newsroom and you hanging out with us at FL Voice News on YouTube, Rumble X, Facebook, and Instagram. Show goes up after the show. Florida's Voice with Drew Steele, the podcast, Apple Podcasts, Spotify, wherever you get your podcast. Coming up, where's James Tallarico? People don't know. Nobody seems to know. Nobody's even inquiring on the left. The mainstream fake news legacy media. Nobody wants to
29: fake news.
0: Yeah, nobody wants to know. Nobody wants to ask. Nobody's curious at all. I mean, NBC reported that he hasn't been out there on the campaign trail. It's been quite a few days, almost 2 weeks now. And it's interesting how it works. And we're going to talk a little bit about how it works with the media and how, on the one hand, they can discover and find all kinds of things. But when it comes to somebody who is a leftist Democrat, you know, God's not binary or is non-binary and all that. And they want to protect said person. All of a sudden, it's like, no, nothing to see here. Everything's fine. No, it's really not. It's a big question. Like, what's going on? So we'll see if we have the latest on the whereabouts of one James Tallarico coming up, among other things. But first, let's get to this. The governor just a little while ago, and some updates on the hurricane and what's going on in the panhandle.
3: So we're the hour's near. We will have an impact this evening, probably around 11 o'clock p.m., and people need to finish all their preparations and execute their plan now. As it gets closer, it's just going to be too dangerous to be able to do it. Every storm brings a little bit of a wrinkle. There are things that you plan for and you don't end up needing. Remember, we had all the fuel down at Hurricane Ian in Southwest Florida, and massive Category 5 storm, and Wawa was open the next day in Fort Myers. I mean, it just was what it was. We had Hurricane Milton, and Manatee and Tampa ports were disabled, which is where they got their fuel. So we set up these little makeshift gas stations where people could go and get gas. So we have those resources. We will use some. Perhaps all of it won't be needed. We'll see, but we're prepared. And I know everybody in these local communities have taken this storm very, very seriously. So I want to thank everybody for their effort on that. We will get an impact tonight. It's going to continue throughout the wee hours of the morning. And then there will be trailing bands that will be nasty, and there will be tornadic activity that can stretch pretty far away from the eye of the storm. So don't think if it ends up making landfall in the Destin area or in Santa Rosa County, don't think that if you're in Bay County or somewhere else that somehow, you know, you're not going to have any impacts. You will have some impacts. And tornadoes start getting spun out. Those can be devastating impacts. You could also have flooding. So this is going to be a panhandle-wide event, and we're ready for it, and we just got to get through it.
0: Ready for it and just got to get through it. A little bit from the governor today, talking about the storm and, of course, the time period, looking at, 11 p.m. tonight. And to not forget, you know, a couple of things about this. Number one, to not forget that, just like he said, if the discussion is about the eye being over Destin right now, it looks like the latest that we are hearing about is Cat 3 at the moment. It could go down to a high Cat 2 by the time it makes landfall. But multiple areas of rotation heading towards the Big Bend and Panhandle areas. And obviously, tornadic activity is possible. To stay alert for that on the east side of the storm, and how just because the eye is going over a certain spot does not mean that anyone to the east, let's just say, or west, mostly on the east, because that's where you're going to feel a lot of these tornadic effects, will not affect you. So just obviously, hopefully you've been prepared. If you were along the coast, you're evacuated and looking for the storm surge and anything that is going to come afterwards, to not obviously make your way through standing water, the obvious, among other things. And so many people pointing out the most important aspects of what you could possibly see after the effects and the moving through of the storm. Kat Kamek was putting out a message there on her X account, I believe, just a little while ago today.
4: Hey, guys, Congresswoman Kat Kamek here. You've probably already heard, but the hurricane has been upgraded to a Category 3. All of our coastal areas are expecting a storm surge. So if you're near that area, please take note. And if you're inland, we already know that the ground is soaked. So expect flooding, lots of standing water, and of course, never drive through those floodwaters. The state of Florida has declared a state of emergency for 8 of our counties. And so our office is monitoring the situation and is standing by to help. If you need anything, reach out to us online or give our office a call.
0: There you go. So talking about some of the inland counties in her district, in her area. So that is something she wanted to let people know about, what was going on there in her area. And so we continue to keep an eye on this. And then the second part of this is something that I just wanted to touch on, and then we're going to move on. And Dee, I would ask you this, if you're there, as I'm looking to see if he's there. How awesome is the governor?
5: Only for you.
0: Yeah, how awesome is the governor when it comes to situations like, I mean, he's awesome anyway. But man, I'll tell you what, he just, you know, with the preparation, getting everything ready.
5: This is his stronghold.
0: Yeah.
5: I remember the last dome where he built that bridge in 24 hours or something like that.
0: Yeah, in Southwest Florida.
5: I might be off in a little bit.
0: Yeah, a little. But
5: unbelievable.
0: But still, yes, all of the things and that kind of leadership is fantastic. And that's why, you know, we have the greatest governor right now in the greatest state, free state of Florida. You love seeing that kind of leadership. It's important. Anytime you want to check out what's going on and the information that we have for you, among other things going on here in the state, flvoicenews.com. That's the website, flvoicenews.com. So you can check out some of the stories that we are working on. Michelle Vesarina at the bottom of the hour. She'll give us some of the latest updates as well on things that are happening here. James Tallarico, where is he? What's going on? Do we know anything about what he's doing, where he's at?
6: Mystery. It's because Democrat James Tallarico has been off the trail for almost 2 weeks now. His campaign says he's got the flu, but his Republican opponent, Ken Paxton, is demanding answers. And now some leaked messages show some of Tallarico's own volunteers are worrying that he's, quote, losing momentum. For more on this, we're
0: joined. Okay, so there you go. Well, his people around him are like, we're losing some mo here. And, you know, Dee, this is the question that I ask. Let's say you're a volunteer, and let's say you're volunteering for a candidate, not just James Tallarico, but any candidate. It's me, Dee. You're volunteering to help me become...
5: Well, I wouldn't do that.
0: Thanks. Let's say it's somebody else and that you like, that's running for office, and you're a volunteer. As the person that's running, and let's say you've got the flu... Right?
7: Every time I think about Trump, I get allergic.
0: Yeah, it's not that kind of flu. But anyway, let's say you have, well, maybe it is. Let's say you have the flu. Isn't it incumbent upon you and the people in your inner circle to get out the message to everybody in and around that's volunteering that, listen, I'm fine. I got the flu. Maybe if for some reason people are worried, here I am on a video message. Like, hey, you know, I'm coughing and wheezing or whatever, but here I am. I just want to let you know, get out there, keep going. I'm sick, but I'm going to get better. And by the time this is all over, we're going to win. You know, like something like that. Shouldn't somebody be doing something? Shouldn't he be doing that?
5: Absolutely.
0: Right. And especially if there's any kind of question as to why you're not around. I got the flu. Can we talk to you? No, you can't. Can anybody? Has anybody? Because then you get the questions. Like maybe it's not a case of the flu. For example, I'm only putting this out there, and this don't take this as fact. I'm just putting it out there because if you're like, well, what's the worst that can happen? Or what would be said? So Spencer Pratt put on his X account earlier today that this isn't a case of the flu, quote unquote, with James Tallarico. This is a case of one flew over the cuckoo's nest. And I'm like, wait, what? And so Spencer Pratt says that he has sources that are telling him that his campaign has stopped actively planning events in the vital home stretch of the campaign because I'll just put it politely. He's having like a mental breakdown. And number one, allegedly. Number two, why is Spencer Pratt putting these things out if he doesn't know something? And if it's about not knowing something and he's trying to muddy the waters, that's really bad. Number three, and to his point, because he did say this on the X account, but if that's true, then... You know, we, and I know this is going to sound crazy to some of you, but it shouldn't. It should be fundamental. We should be, as Spencer Pratt mentioned, we should be praying for him. We should be praying for this man that this is not what's happening to him. And if you're somebody right now who's listening to the sound of my voice and it's like, I'm not praying for that guy. You're doing it wrong. You're doing it wrong. It's even deeper than that, if you want to be truthful. But you're doing it wrong. Let's hope this isn't the case. Let's hope it is, you know, mano a mano, as it were, politically. You put out your best ideas and James Tallarico puts out his crazy ideas and may the best person win. See what I did there, D? I said person. I didn't say man.
8: Please do not use gendered language to address everyone.
0: But I didn't do it. Anyway, so again, hopefully that's not the case. But you see what happens? Dee, do you see what happens? Does this make sense to you? In other words, you can't let this get carried away. If this is not what's going on, you can't let social media and the interwebs take it over. Whether you're a Republican or a Democrat, it doesn't matter. Like, where are you? What's going on? What's happening right now? And you gotta put it out there. And as two different news reports came up, and we're going to move on after this, but NBC News running cover for Tallarico and this hiatus for however long and for whatever reason, NBC News put out an X yesterday. Democratic State Representative James Tallarico has been off the trail for 12 days. His campaign says he's suffering from the flu and expected to be back in action this weekend. That's it. But there's not a single person who's like, wait a second, we're 20 some odd days left until a midterm and nobody can find you. And people are just saying you have the flu, but nobody's heard from you. And volunteers are like, yeah, I don't have time anymore. Like, that doesn't make a whole lot of sense. Oh, and by the way, here's the Texas Tribune who had an article out. And I just wanted to put this up because the Texas Trib, again, this is not about anything other than if you're here in the state of Florida and we're talking about this, just understand what the media does to protect its own. Ken Paxton took nearly 1,000 trips with state-funded security detail costing millions of dollars. It's according to the Texas Tribune and ProPublica. And this talk of taxpayer-funded travel and, boy, they did a lot of investigation on Ken Paxton. Now, I don't know what's going on with Ken Paxton, whether this is true or not. But the point is not about Ken Paxton and this story. The point is to some people's ex accounts and messages and people who have talked to me about this as they sent it to me today. It's like, hold on a second. You're able to go out there and find and discover all of this about Ken Paxton and have it in full detail. But there's not one Texas Tribune article out there talking about where's James Tallarico? Like, why don't you do some journalism and go out there and find him? Like, get the video, get the live one-on-one interaction. Say, oh, no, he's fine. Everything's fine. Why don't you do that? Do you know why they don't do the do?
9: This is what you do do.
0: What is it?
9: What you do do.
0: Oh, what you do do is you do protect your own. See how that works? Yeah. All right, anytime you want to watch NFL Voice News on YouTube, Rumble, X, and Facebook. You know what? I love talking about education, and I love talking about education for a lot of different reasons. Number one, because it's fundamental. It's something that we all need. It's something that we all need for our kids. We love the fact that here in the state of Florida, we have the choice as to whether or not we want to send our child to a public school or whether we want to send them someplace else. I love the idea that the money follows the child. That is important because then you can't have somebody deciding where your child goes. You get to decide. It's part of the fundamentalism that is the fundamental side of being fundamental when it comes to education. D, I don't know where that came from, and I don't know if that makes
5: holy
0: any...
5: Holy fundamentals.
0: That's what I just said. But there is an interesting thing that is going on, and I wanted to play this because you have a state superintendent, a candidate that's running named Richard Barrera, who's talking about education in California. Now, I bring up California because this could be something that's happening in the state of Florida in some ways if you have the wrong kind of people elected to elected office. Whether it's on your school board, superintendents. Remember how there are some people, I think at Hillsborough, they're deciding on whether or not they want the superintendent to be elected. See, the difference between having them elected and not elected is if they're not elected, then they're appointed by the school board. And the school board could be like a little crazy, as the kids like to say, really into the woke ideology, queer theory, you know, that kind of stuff, really pushing that and getting a superintendent that loves it as well and brings it in. And you're like, hey, no, I don't think so. And the parents are like, yeah, we don't think so. And all together, you're like, I wish we had the choice of the superintendent that can take care of all of this, because we don't like what the board is doing. We're doing our best to try to get other people on the board, but we would like to choose the superintendent. See, school boards don't like that because they want to make that choice because, well, in a lot of cases, they feel like they're better than you, allegedly. So here's the California State Superintendent who's against bringing back SATs. But that's not really, to me, the biggest part of the story, although it is kind of big. Let's listen to what he has to say, because, again, when you hear what's going on in other states and you're like, we don't live in California, don't put it in terms of what the crazies are doing in certain blue states across the country, although you could do that. But just imagine what the wrong person that you might vote for and put into a position of power that is going to have the ability to say the same things that this person is talking about with regard to your, let me say it again, your child's education. Here, check this out.
10: Would you vote to bring back the SAT?
11: Absolutely not. That, again, is an approach that's about if kids are struggling, not ready to do college-level math.
10: You have math teachers at Cal and UCLA saying these students don't know fractions.
0: The kids are going to college and they don't know fractions. We got a problem in the state of California. They don't know fractions. They're going to colleges and they're not ready. Not only are they not ready, but they're not learning. Now, get ready, because here's the answer from the person who wants to be the superintendent there in the state of California. Listen.
11: So math teachers at UCLA and Berkeley and every place else, part of your job that you get paid by the taxpayers to do is to teach our kids.
0: I think he's missing the point. We're talking about before they even get to college.
10: Teach them fractions when they're at the preeminent institutions of higher learning in the country.
11: Yeah. Listen,
0: okay. He's not getting it, but he's going to reiterate something. But I do want you to listen to this part, because he's been being interviewed by a TV station. It's like, dude, we're not talking about on the college level. Yeah, that's what college professors are supposed to do. But students are coming to the college, and I don't even know how they're getting here, because they can't do fractions. Like, fundamental math, they can't do it, but somehow they're ending up in college. Listen to this.
11: We've got students who are coming up from incredible experiences, first-generation students overcoming so many barriers to be on the campus. Those students are capable of learning quickly. What they need is a little support to be caught up.
0: Hey, D, what am I missing here? So they're first generation students and they got a rough life. It's hard. And so they need a leg up. So you got to let them into college, because don't worry about it. They'll pick things up once they get there. But even if they're not ready before they get to college, we should get them in there anyway, because the college professors will handle it. How do I put this the right way? That's not a thing. D, that's not a thing. How do you?
5: It's definitely not a thing. Secretively, it may be a thing, but it shouldn't be a thing.
0: It shouldn't be a thing, but it's definitely a thing in California. And my suggestion is this. If you want to make it about Florida, it's really, really simple. There are people in the state of Florida, when it comes to education and other things, that believe like this guy believes, that when it comes to, let's just say, students who can't pass tests, can't get through high school, that no matter what, it's not fair. It's not fair that they're not able to go to college. It's not fair that they're not being able to excel in life like so many other people can, because they had the opportunity to go to college. And so we need to have them there no matter what. Yeah, but they didn't pass their SAT. It doesn't matter. I don't want to do SATs. I don't want to do any testing at all. Like, I don't want to know. I'm not listening to you. Like, I got my fingers in my ear. I don't want to hear anything you have to say, except if that child can barely do math, can barely be eligible to be in college, push them in anyway. The professors there, they'll handle it. They'll catch up. Don't worry. No talk about what's going on before they get there. No question as to why they have this problem in the first place. Oh, it's because they're first generation and because they have a rough life. Well, then we got to talk about that part of the issue. And it doesn't mean that because of that, they get an automatic pass into college where they're not going to pass. It's not going to make it better or easier, even on the professors. So I just wanted to put that out there because I couldn't believe it when I heard it. And then elections have consequences, even here in the state of Florida. And even understanding what we're doing with the governor's race and the Senate race and local races, local, your local races. Please, I'm begging you. I'm hopeful that when it comes to your local races, especially your school board, oh man, mayor's races, city council races, any race where you have people who are running and you're not allowed to ask about party affiliation, like you just are not allowed to do it because there's no partisanship here. This is a nonpartisan race. Don't even ask about that because I care about the kids as much. No. I need to know about this part. Because if your ideology lines up with this dude from California, I'm not voting for you. That's important. All right, top of the news from the Florida's Voice newsroom up next.
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18: ABC News, I'm Wayne Cabot. Russia didn't get the memo or didn't care. Bombing Ukraine even after President Trump made a surprise announcement that Russia and Ukraine agreed to stop attacking each other's energy plants.
26: Ukraine's President Zelensky says he was surprised by Trump's announcement, learning about it on social media. But he says Kyiv is ready to agree if Russia does as well. Shortly before Trump's announcement, Zelensky told ABC's This Week that Ukraine wants an immediate energy ceasefire. Russian officials, meanwhile, have yet to respond to Trump's declaration.
18: ABC's Patrick Reville. Trump also says the U.S. may help the Saudis fight the Houthi rebels, who attacked the Riyadh airport 4 times in 5 days, leaving many dead, including an American. The storm is gone. The trouble is not. Power is still out across the Florida panhandle, and the governor warning people rivers may rise for a few days. North Carolina saw several twisters as the storm moved through that area. This is ABC News.
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23: We're still tracking rain right now around portions of Central Florida. This is all thanks to a cold front moving through the area. We are tracking drier conditions for later tonight and very little chance of rain for this upcoming week. For Channel 9 Eyewitness News, I'm meteorologist Daniel McFarland.
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0: Now. Last time today, Michelle Vesarina joining us, and we'll find out what she's working on along with everybody else in the Florida's Voice newsroom. What's up?
27: Drew has been talking about it, and we are keeping our eye on it as well, as we know that all eyes are on the panhandle right now. Florida is bracing for Hurricane Isaias, which is expected to make landfall tonight into tomorrow. Governor Ron DeSantis is urging Floridians in the panhandle to follow evacuation orders and prepare for power outages as Hurricane Isaias approaches. Stay tuned for more information on all things hurricane, as Drew is talking about that during this show. In other news, a new James Madison Institute poll shows Republican nominees Byron Donalds and Ashley Moody leading their Democratic opponents by 10 points among likely voters. Ooh. Donalds leads Democrat David Jolly 52-42% in the governor's race. Moody has the same lead over Democrat Angie Nixon in the U.S. Senate race. The poll also shows Republicans leading in 2 out of 3 state cabinet races, while the chief financial officer's race is tied at 43%. The survey questioned 1,200 registered Florida voters between September 28th and October 4th. Election day is November 3rd. Governor Ron DeSantis has withdrawn a death warrant for the first time since taking office, calling off the scheduled execution of a 74-year-old inmate. William Lee Thompson was set to be executed Tuesday for the 1976 murder and kidnapping of Sally Ivester. DeSantis did not give a reason for the decision. However, he had previously paused Thompson's execution pending a psychiatric evaluation. Thompson's attorney says he suffers from dementia and his health is failing. A second execution, that of 63-year-old James Robertson, is still scheduled for Tuesday. Robertson pleaded guilty to killing his cellmate, Frank Hart, in 2008 and waived his appeals. Investigators say Robertson told them he committed the killing so he could be moved to death row. Florida carried out a record 19 executions last year. That's a look at our news for Friday at 4:35. I'm senior reporter Michelle Vesarina for Florida's Voice. Drew, back over to you.
0: All right, Michelle Vesarina in the Florida's Voice newsroom. Anytime you want to check out the stories they're working on, you can go to flvoicenews.com. That's Florida's Voice, the website. All right, let's see. What do we have going on here today? The President of the United States, just a little while ago today, announcing that the OMB director, Russ Vaught, is working on some big moves in time for the midterms. What's going on here?
1: OMB director, Russ Vaught, who's going to be making a tremendous announcement soon. Russ, where's Russ? He's going to be making a big... He'll be even more important than Chris, if he pulls this off, but he's going to be, he's working on something that's going to be so good for our country.
0: He's going to be working on something that's going to be so good for our country. What is it? I wonder what exactly this is going to be. So a pretty big deal. Vote's going to be making a tremendous announcement. More important than Chris if he pulls it off. So I guess this is... What we're going to be finding more ways that we can help when it comes to fraud and spending. And, I don't know what it is. I just know that the president was talking about him and this issue, as well as some other things that were going on today, as the president was discussing, among other things. I believe he was there at the White House and had a whole bunch of folks there gathered around where they were talking about Columbus Day being on Monday and thinking about some of what was taking place recently around the country with the tearing down of statues and the like. And then he brought up something else about what was going on in New York and how there were certain communities that were being recognized. And there was one community that was left off suspiciously, and he was bringing that up today.
1: New York City officials recently released a map showing ethnic communities in our nation's largest city, and their map includes Little Senegal, Little Guyana, Little Haiti, Little Yemen, but it does not include a place called Little Italy. An unthinkable omission for New York City. Think of that. So you have Yemen covered, Haiti covered, Guyana covered, Senegal covered. I think it's a disgrace. We are going to work on that immediately, or we're not going to be sending them. Or we're not going to be sending them any of the billions and billions of dollars that they want to waste all the time. Those who hate our country want to see the Italian-American community erased. They don't want to have an Italian-American community because you stand for something that's incredible.
0: And so the president talking to the Italian-American community, Columbus Day Monday, and talking about the fact that, for some reason, it's a strange thing in New York City that they would do that. So there's a map, ethnic communities, the nation's largest city, doesn't include Little Italy, which, is it safe to say that forever, if you visit New York City, dare I say it's the one place that people would even put on their agenda to visit if you go to New York City? I mean, you go...
5: I'd say it's up there.
0: Yeah, it's like it's got to be top five. Top five? Is it safe to say top five?
5: Think of top 10.
0: Okay. Well, what would be higher than that on the top five
5: of anywhere in the city?
0: Yeah, Central Park, right?
5: Yep. Times Square.
0: Times Square.
5: Rockefeller Center.
0: Yep.
5: MSG.
0: Wait a second. You think more people would want to go see Madison Square Garden than go see Little Italy? That's funny. You're funny.
5: Why wouldn't to go to a Knicks or a Rangers game?
0: That's not what I said, though. I'm talking about places of interest, like not sporting
5: That's
0: event.
5: A place of interest.
0: All right, so I'm putting that one aside. Go. What else? You're still on three. You're stuck on three.
5: Yeah, you're throwing me under the bus on the top of
0: all right,
5: top of
0: my all right, you're here. On. All right, so MSG, you're on four. Give me number five. Little Italy. See?
5: Why Italy, though?
0: Why Little Italy? Because because...
5: What about all the Little Littles?
0: Oh, you're not... all right, let's go. Moving on. The point I was trying to make is that forever it was a location that people thought... There's lots of Littles and everybody loves the Little Littles, but it's the Big Little and everybody knows... Oh, it's the Big Little, that's what... Anyway.
5: You're mad at me because you're Italian.
0: Anyway, why would I be mad at you? Yeah, okay. There is that. Oh, I could tell you stories about... Oh, I got great... Oh, man. Have I ever... Oh, I could tell you such fun stories from Little Italy, from my Ute. There's one on my mind, but I don't have enough time.
5: Did you just
0: time.
5: Say Utes?
0: Yeah, I just said Utes.
2: Did you say Utes?
0: Yeah. I was thinking... maybe later I'll tell the story. It was because I have to get it right, but it was... I can just tell it really.
5: It's Friday. We'll put a bow on the show.
0: All right. Okay. But you have to remind me. Nah, because it won't be relevant then. Let me just get through this now. It was just kind of cool. I think I told you this story about my buddy who got married and he wanted to surprise his girlfriend with the ring and was trying to do something spectacular and was trying to figure out what he could do. And so he was like, they were big Sopranos. They watched Sopranos all the time. Did I tell you this story? Watching Sopranos all the time?
5: It's not sounding familiar.
0: When it was big, right? When it was on. Okay. And he said, man, wouldn't it be cool if we were in Little Italy in the restaurant where it's filmed and one of the characters could come up and present her with the ring? Like, yeah, that would be cool if that would ever happen. And so I said, well, why don't you just reach... Who's your favorite character? And he said who it was, and I forgot who it was. Forgive me. I said, why don't you just reach out to him, like on their social media or through some kind of email? Like, just look it up and see if you could do it. And so he did it, and he said, okay. I was like, wait, what?
5: The real people's people.
0: The character that... I forgot which character it was in The Sopranos, but it was their favorite character. And he said, would you do this? And he's like, yeah, I'll do it. So I flew to Little Italy and flew there, and I was outside and I had the ring and he showed up and I was like, hey, it's you. So anyway, I didn't know what else to say. I was like, hey, it's you. He's like, hey, how you doing? He shook my hand. I said, he's like, you got the goods? I was like, yeah. So I handed him the ring and I walked inside. And it was the coolest thing in the world. And he walked. And so I walked in. Everybody's in the room. They're all hanging out in wherever they would dine. And he walked in the room. And he was like, hey. And it was like, hey. And everybody looked and was like, what are you doing here? And he said hi to my buddy. Gave him a big, giant hug. It's like, hey, I didn't know you were coming here. How are you doing? He's like, I'm great. How are you? Good to see you. And I heard you have someone special here with you. And he's like, yeah, here she is. And he's like, oh, Ricky wanted me to give you this. And handed her the ring. And proposed right there on the spot. How cool is that? It was great. It's just crazy.
5: That's so cool when they just feel like a real person when you meet them.
0: Let me tell you something. He totally was. Not just that. He hung out with us the whole night. Like that. It wasn't like, you doing anything now? No, what are you guys doing? We're going to have dinner. Okay, I'll go. Like, cool. So we hung out. We had dinner. We hung out. We walked the streets. We hit a couple of different places to have some adult beverages and hang out. It was crazy. It was like, is this really happening right now? Like, it really was. And again, forgive me, because he was one of the big stars of the show. And I don't remember his name, but he could not have been cooler. Regular guy. And it was surreal. Anyway, that's my story. See how it wouldn't have worked. It wouldn't have worked there at the end of the show.
5: No, it was perfect timing.
0: Yeah, that's it. Okay, perfect time to get out too. Because there might be some people that are like, I'm done. Okay, good. All right, we're moving on. That's it. Okay. Some of the other things that we are paying attention to. The International Criminal Court is a threat to liberty and national sovereignty. It's not my words. It's Senator Mike Lee's words. Accountable to no one. A roving commission that seeks to impose its radical far left agenda on the entire world. We should trust them no further than we can throw them. Wow. Senator Mike Lee said this. So that was on the heels of this announcement by the Secretary of State, Marco Rubio, because there are some people who would love nothing more for us than to follow the international court. Like, that's where we should be. We should be listening to them, not to our own government. And Secretary of State Marco Rubio is like, nah.
3: For decades now, both Republicans and Democrats have rejected the idea that the International Criminal Court has any power to prosecute American citizens.
0: Yeah.
3: To prosecute military service members or political leaders.
0: Yeah, but got some lefties now that are like, you know, we would really love to be part of whatever they say.
4: This is what you do.
0: It's Bernie. Bernie would do that.
3: Because America never joined the court. We don't need that court, and we don't want it. But now globalist experts that are an ocean away, they don't care what you think.
0: Yeah.
3: They want the International Criminal Court to do more, including the prosecution of American citizens and service members that are defending their country.
0: Nope.
3: They want to prosecute Border Patrol agents that are protecting our nation's borders.
0: No.
3: And they want to prosecute our elected leaders.
0: No.
3: That are ensuring our national security. They want more power, and they want it at the expense of our sovereignty as a nation. And President Trump will never allow the International Criminal Court to prosecute Americans.
0: Good.
3: And that's why today the United States is sanctioning the International Criminal Court. We will ban transactions with this rogue court, cutting off their resources and crippling their ability to operate against us.
0: Woo!
3: Because our message is clear. The United States and the American people are not subject to the jurisdiction of this fake ICC.
0: Wow. Now, that is a fantastic announcement. Love that we are doing that. And just realize that if Democrats were in charge, yeah, they wouldn't be doing that. Just think about that for a second.
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5: Water across the entire region of the Florida Panhandle. There's areas that already have high water levels. So yes, the surge coming in from the storm, the wind impact that you're going to have, which, you know, even though this is Florida, even though we build things to higher, now Category 3, it could be 115 mile an hour sustained winds. I mean, could be 120. I mean, that's very serious. So you're going to have damage on that. And then you're going to have tornadoes spun off in some of these areas. And that could be, I mean, you could have tornadic activity in Tallahassee and very far away from the actual eye of the storm.
6: That's the governor here of the great state of Florida, Ron DeSantis, talking about the storm that is bearing down right now in areas of Pensacola, Destin, and obviously the concerns that many people have about the conditions that will be very dangerous far beyond the direct path, the Cat 3 approaching the Gulf. And tonight, we're going to get an update in just a little while. Meteorologist Dave Roberts is going to join us in the next hour to give us the latest. And then a couple of other things that the governor was mentioning today as well with regard to some things that maybe you forget about. It's not just the concerns about people being and staying along the shore and not evacuating. That's certainly important. The being aware of storm surge, obviously, the concerns about people who are going to try to scam after this storm moves through. That is always a concern. You have people who are trying to gouge us after the storm comes through. But prosecutions as well will come for those that, well, let the governor speak about this.
5: My message to people with pets is you better treat them properly. And if you don't, if you abuse one of these pets, if you leave them in the path of a hurricane, you will be held accountable. And that trooper was saved by one of our highway patrol, probably would have ended up drowning with the way the water was rising in advance of that storm a couple years ago. And it's just not the way you conduct yourself. We have pet-friendly shelters. Every county has a pet-friendly shelter. You have an opportunity to go there with your pets. Do not leave a dog in your house if you're in an apartment or condo, if you're in an evacuation zone and you're evacuating. They need you, and you have a responsibility to take care.

0: care of them. So we've done a lot on animal cruelty. We've done a lot with supporting police canines, obviously with Troopers Law for this. But that was, I think, a low point in terms of that particular storm. There's a lot of high points because you saw a lot of great heroism. You saw a lot of great first responders. You saw rapid response. But seeing that was very demoralizing.
1: That was the dog, the trooper that was chained up to a fence on the alley during Hurricane Ian, and left to die, basically could have drowned because people were just leaving pets. And the governor announcing that prosecutions, look, they're going to happen. If you're abandoning your pet in the path of the hurricane and landfall tonight, and to his point, you know, they need you. And there's plenty of pet-friendly hurricane shelters. There's no reason to do this at all. No excuse whatsoever. And if you leave them, you're going to be held accountable. And so, yeah, there could be prosecutions coming your way. So a lot to think about as this storm approaches the panhandle. And so we will have more coming up. We'll have an update here in the 5 o'clock hour update and find out from meteorologist Dave Roberts the latest and what we have at the moment. Let's take a break. It's Drew Steele, Florida's Voice.
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5: From ABC News, I'm Wayne Cabot. The war will be over very quickly and prices will go down a lot. That from President Trump at a teller rally in Georgia, telling voters the rising gas prices is necessary to stop Iran from getting a nuclear weapon. Russia continued attacking Ukraine after President Trump claimed that the two nations agreed to an energy ceasefire. Ukraine's president saying he was surprised by Trump's announcement and had an answer to Trump's call for him to go.
6: Volodymyr Zelensky appeared on ABC's This Week, and he did acknowledge the president's call for elections in Ukraine.
7: Tell Putin, give us 2 months, 60 days of total ceasefire, 60 days, and we will organize elections.
6: Now, during that interview, Zelensky also floated the option of a ceasefire on energy. Ukraine would stop attacking Russian diesel facilities if Moscow agreed to stop striking Ukraine's electrical grid. And an hour after that interview aired, we saw the president on social media announcing that an energy ceasefire had been agreed upon between the parties.
5: And then the Russian strikes continued. Trump's threat of helping the Saudis fight the Houthis didn't stop the Houthis from new attacks on the Saudi airport over the weekend. Strikes left at least 13 dead, including an American. Generators still humming into a third night after the hurricane hit the Florida panhandle. The governor warning rivers may keep rising. ABC's Leslie Lopez is there.
8: We are just looking at so much destruction in the Pensacola area. We are concerned with how long it's going to take for power to be restored. But we do think that this was a very strong burst of wind that moved through this area since there's so much destruction right around here.
5: Prayers for the pontiff.
9: Now, there are encouraging signs. The first American pontiff saying the abnormality is in a very initial phase and well localized. Doctors plan to remove it in the coming days, and tests will then determine whether the nodule is benign or cancerous. The Vatican's telling us he's expected to spend about a week in the hospital.
5: That's Maggie Rooley, and you're listening to ABC News.
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19: We're still tracking rain right now around portions of Central Florida. This is all thanks to a cold front moving through the area. We are tracking drier conditions for later tonight and very little chance of rain for this upcoming week. For Channel 9 Eyewitness News, I'm meteorologist Daniel McFarland.
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4: 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Glad you're joining us today on Florida's Voice. It's Drew Steele. Big D on the other side of the glass. You got Nina in the breaking newsroom and you hanging out with us. NFL Voice News on YouTube, Rumble X, Facebook, and Instagram. 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And a reminder about the weekend show that we'll be talking about coming up in just a couple of more minutes. Right Line, your national voice, as we do national stories, we'll discuss. But first, let's get the latest from meteorologist Dave Roberts, who's joining us here on Florida's Voice, so we can find out the latest on what is happening with this storm as it's making its way closer and closer to the coast and the panhandle, and obviously the effects already being felt. What do we have right now, Dave?
0: Well, right now, the 4 p.m. update just came in. Remember, that's 4 p.m. for the central time zone, which is the panhandle, 5 p.m. for the rest of Florida. And the new update just came in. It is now about 90 miles due south of Pensacola. And so I'm just calculating here. Landfall is probably going to happen approximately 9 p.m. local time. So give it within 1 hour of that time frame. But moving fast. It's moving north at 17 miles per hour. I assume there'll be an eastward wobble just because there is a lot of shear in there. I was able to see what the hurricane hunters were taking a look at, and the shear is very noticeable. And how do you know this? Let me tell you, it's a lopsided hurricane. The northern side is much taller in the sky and has more fierce winds. The southern edge of the hurricane is actually lower in the sky, not as much altitude to it, and the winds are lower on that side. So it's really starting to, the shear is starting to basically force the hurricane to become more of like a northern crescent, if you will, type of storm system. This is not great news for the Florida Panhandle. A serious hurricane is going to hit them here within just a few hours. Already, I just talked to some folks that are in Navarre, which is very close to Destin and Fort Walton Beach, and they said the weather is already you know what,
1: yep.
0: And it's getting worse by the minute.
1: Yeah, and obviously the tornado watches that people are concerned about are watching out for tornadoes on the east side of the storm making its way way north, too. You were talking earlier about the possibility of Atlanta feeling effects, too, right?
0: Yeah, I would say Atlanta, Birmingham, Mobile, over to Tallahassee. I think that's where there's going to be some rough weather. The only good news to this is I really do believe by sunrise tomorrow morning, the skies will be clearing and the weather will turn out to be very nice in the Florida Panhandle. But the problem is right now, the way this hurricane is moving in with just about 4 or 5 hours to go, it's almost certainty we're going to have 90, 100 mile per hour winds hitting those coastal areas shortly. I'm also looking at some of the traffic cams. Water's already starting to crest onto some of the highways that are right there at the beach. So it's going to be a bad storm. I don't know what kind of damage we're going to take. This is really going to be a good test to see, because this isn't really a major hurricane, not by those standards, but it's got 115 mile per hour sustained winds right now, is the latest 4 p.m. report. I don't think it'll get much stronger. In fact, I wouldn't be surprised if it actually weakens just a little bit before making landfall. But the bottom line is, it's 115 now as far as winds go. If it's 100, it's still, to me, just as bad.
1: Yeah, absolutely. All right, Dave. Listen, I know you're busy. I know you're running around, so I appreciate a few minutes. Thanks so much, and keep it up. We'll speak soon, okay?
0: You got it. Talk to you later.
1: I appreciate it. Meteorologist Dave Roberts hanging out with us for a few minutes here on Florida's Voice, obviously keeping an eye on what's going on with the storm. What else we got going on? All right. Anytime you want to watch NFL Voice News on YouTube, Rumble, X, Facebook, and Instagram. Anytime you want to check out the show after the show, Florida's Voice with Drew Steele, the podcast, Apple Podcasts, Spotify, wherever you get your podcast. A couple of clips we're going to be playing from the Vice President of the United States, who was stopping by in Ohio, and he had a big crowd there today. A lot to discuss, including some of the things that are going on with, you know, look, what we're concerned about with regard to being America first, about making sure that we're taking care of this country and electing people that understand that. And
22: more than doubling under the Biden administration, rents have finally started to cool off. We still got a lot of more work to do. But I thought, very simple principle, because we ought to ensure that American homes go to the American people, not to foreigners and not to Wall Street investors. But guess who helped us get that legislation passed in the United States Senate and was calling me about it every single day to make sure it actually got done? The legislation that banned Wall Street from buying up American homes has one very important author, and John Houston is standing right here.
1: There you go. They're in Ohio. So a little bit from the vice president today. Some more clips that we're going to play in a couple of more minutes, including some of what he was talking about with regard to Democrats and what his strong words were for people who aren't exactly fans of the country and what we should be thinking about with regard to those individuals. So we'll get to that coming up in just a second. But first, let's do this. I believe he's joining us right now here on Florida's Voice is Jack Brewer. It is always fantastic to hear his voice, chairman of the Jack Brewer Foundation, and here he is right now. It is great to hear from you, sir. How are you today?
6: I'm doing great, man. God is good.
1: Absolutely. One of the things that I wanted to ask you about, and I think one of the things as this storm is making its way here into the panhandle in the state, is about community. You know, the things that we can do after the storm, the coming together of community to help out each other when things get tough. And we've seen it many times as these storms roll through, but it is always one of those things that that you can count on. But it is so, so important, right. You know?
6: It really is. You know, we've been doing this so long now, and, you know, we usually start 48 hours out, and as we see something approaching, this one tricked us a little bit. You know, it was coming in. We didn't expect it to be as strong, I don't think, and then all of a sudden it started to pick up, and so, you know, we started to put things into high gear, you know, just preparing to help our neighbors. You know, we have a big part of our infrastructure that is set up in South Florida, and so when things hit the north or hit the panhandle, we're usually there within hours. And so, you know, we have about 14,000 pounds of food right now in the truck, refrigerated truck, staying cold. You know, we have grills ready to go. We have a fleet of trucks. Bobcat is all oiled up and ready to go, and our chainsaws are ready. And, you know, we have, you know, a couple dozen second chance men, you know, who were once in prison, now they've gotten out and want to serve their communities, and they're waiting to go so that we can help our neighbors.
1: Wow.
6: If they need it.
1: That is incredible. And, you know, and speak to how when this an operation like this is happening at the foundation, and the movement of all of these goods and the coming together of these individuals. I mean, it's quite a task. You know, sometimes we, you hate to say it, but sometimes you take for granted that you have people who are so willing to help others in their time of need. And the act of just putting all of this together to be a blessing to others. There's so many people involved and so much great work out there from just some beautiful people.
6: No, it really is. I mean, it's people who, you know, I got to tell you, my team, you know, a lot of them have the weekends off, and they all are there on standby. I mean, we've rented vehicles. We've got our own vehicles ready. We have people that are literally right now driving towards the storm so right. That they're close enough and ready to move in. And, you know, they have kids and families and everything else, but, you know, they're willing to put that all on hold just in case their neighbor needs them. You know, it's nothing's guaranteed right now, but, you know, the preparation, you know, these things have come before, and we weren't needed. And we were thankful, right? Just one of those situations where you really hope you don't have to go because you don't want to see people hurting. But at the same time, you're willing to sacrifice to go there. And so really a special crew, man. And, you know, we always meet such good people,
1: right.
6: Veterans and folks that have served the country and, you know, folks that are elderly and just, you know, need a little help, you know. And so it's really a special time. I love it. You know, I usually, you know, find, you know, lifelong friends from these type of situations. And, you know, I get a chance to meet, you know, various pastors and churches and communities. And, you know, you really, really start getting adopted by some of these communities after you go through tough times like this.
1: Right. Yeah, you know, and before we go, I don't want to miss that point because it always it happens so often. It certainly surprises us the goodness of people all the time, and you see these things, right. Especially in times of need. But you know, the thing about it is, I love this because there are people who look to government so often for the answers when the answer is right there in your community. Your church, you know,
6: right.
1: the people within your, you know, your church community, for example, the answers are right there. It's all right there for you and people who are willing to give. And so there isn't that need necessarily in so many different ways for that government help when you have community that is absolutely positively ready to bless you at a moment's notice?
6: No question. That's how God designed it, right?
1: Yeah.
6: God didn't design the human being to put government first. God designed us to put God first. That means that he's blessed us with the human capital that we need. If we're willing to sacrifice and carry each other's burdens. And I think that's what's so beautiful about the state of Florida in particular. Everywhere's not like this, but in the state of Florida, we look out for our neighbors.
1: Yeah.
6: And when things go bad, we rally around them. And I think that's what's so amazing about our state. It's something that we have to hold on to and pray we never lose. But times like this just reveal exactly who we are. And we don't need to just depend on government. I mean, the church needs to step up in more ways. And the community needs to step up in more ways. And I think, you know, when Florida gets hit, we see that. And we work alongside government, and they do a great job. Florida Department of Emergency Management does a great job.
1: Yeah.
6: But they can't do their job in Florida without the church and without, you know, organizations that are coming together like ours. Going in, being the first there. You know, we'll be there once this storm hits, within hours, we're there.
1: Yeah.
6: No matter what the conditions are. If we got to get on a boat, we'll be on a boat. So that's what it's about. I think that's what's so special about our state. And I pray that people really treasure that.
1: Yeah, absolutely. And if people want to find out more about the foundation, maybe they want to help in some way, is there a place that they can go?
6: Yes. The JackBrewerFoundation.org. That's the JackBrewerFoundation.org. You can call us if you're getting an emergency. We have folks ready for you. That's 1-877-422-1979. That's 1-877-422-1979.
1: All right. Fantastic. Well, you know, we love having you on the program. Look forward to the next time we can get together. There's so many things I would love to have a conversation with you about. So I'm looking forward to it. All the best. God bless you. And thank you so much for what you're doing.
6: Thank you. God bless you.
1: All right. We'll see you. That's Jack Brewer joining us here on Florida's Voice and doing some great work there. Anytime you want to watch it, FL Voice News on YouTube, Rumble X, Facebook, and Instagram. A little bit more from the Vice President of the United States today in Ohio. You know, a couple of interesting things that he brought up. First of all, as he finished everything out, you know, he was talking about the importance of this election and...
22: Great Senator, he will be. We don't need to elect Vivek just because he's going to make a great governor. I promise you, he will make a great governor for this state. We need to vote to send a message to the Democrats that you need to check the crazy at the door. And so long as the Democratic Party... And we need to send a message that America belongs to those who love it, not those who hate it. And so long as the Democrats hate this country, they don't get our vote, and they can stay the hell out of Washington. God bless you all.
1: Well, I'm just... Hey, Dee, I'm wondering if you could say it any clearer than that. I think that it pretty much gets
7: if
1: right.
7: If I'm remembering correctly, yeah. He's ended a couple of his final speeches like that, fiery level like that in the past couple of days.
1: Yeah, he has.
7: And he's fired up.
1: Yeah, he's fired up. And wouldn't you be? I mean, think about it. Think about what he knows as Vice President of the United States. Think about what the President knows as President of the United States. And let me tell you, he knows a lot about what is going on, not just globally, but internally here in the United States, and some of what individuals want to do, how they're acting, how on one side they're talking this way about the country and behind the scenes. Look, they get it. And the thinking really is that basic. It's that fundamental. Just trying to figure this out. As a Democrat, you don't love the country. You want to fundamentally change it. We've heard it before. We've seen it. We see what's going on the streets. We see what it is you're doing. If you don't like it, then you're not going to get our vote. And you need to stay the heck out of Washington. And even locally, for that matter. But that message has to be clear. And, you know, I bring that up because a lot of times, as we talked about earlier in the show, it's about, will they get it? Will they see how important this election is? I'm talking about areas of the country like Ohio, like New York City. Like, hey, listen, here in the state of Florida, when it comes to, for example, Angie Nixon and the like, and David Jolly, and what's at stake. But there's this. Earlier in the show, I talked about some of the audio that we played from New York City and the Attorney General's race, and what was going on with Letitia James and some of the things that were said. And I could play some later in the program in case you missed it. But the point was, she's going to win anyway. And she's probably going to win and win big. You know, in California, the talk is maybe there's a movement for Steve Hilton. And Javier Becerra doesn't even show up for a debate that was scheduled that he was supposed to show up for. And it's like, never mind. Why never mind? He doesn't show up because he got trounced in the last one, and so he doesn't need to hurt his reputation or even himself politically anymore. So it's like, there's only 20-some-odd more days. I'm staying away from all of this. That's it. I'm out. And right now, the polls are showing, and, you know, take the polls for what they're worth, but if you believe in the polls this close to the election, the Manhattan Institute has a poll right now that says that Steve Hilton's getting trounced by Javier Becerra. Like, it's almost like 20 or 30 points. I mean, it's big. Like, he's going to lose big. And you're like, well, wait a second. I saw Steve Hilton politically destroy him about, for example, immigration in this country and talking about immigration in the state of California and the things that he wants to do. And Steve Hilton being like, well, wait a second, pal. You're the one that lost 300,000 kids that crossed the border with people that were trafficking them, some hundreds of thousands that can't be found. You had the opportunity to help to stop that from happening while you were with HHS and the Biden administration, and you did nothing. So spare us this. And that should be like it. That should be, he should be done. But he's crushing it because it doesn't matter. And that's the fear. It's like in Michigan, where the polls suggest it's a little closer with Mike Rogers and Abdul El Sayed. And there are moments where you're like, you got to be kidding me. For example, like this moment that, and this is just one of many, that should just crush Abdul El Sayed, the Democrat Socialist's opportunity to be a senator. Absolutely crush it. Here's Mike Rogers last night during a debate. And I want you to listen to this. They're talking about how is Medicaid protected? How we should do it? And the trust factor in whether or not there's fraud going on, whether or not you're willing to do something to weed out the fraud in Medicaid and some of what this administration has been doing. And I want you to listen to this part of it, because then Mike Rogers wanted to remind people.
5: My friend here just wants to do, as he's kind of like a glitchy AI chatbot, is say the same thing over and over and over again. But let me tell you this. He has taken money from groups associated and support the Muslim Brotherhood. He has taken money from individuals on his campaign who openly support Hamas, Hezbollah, Al-Qaeda. He's taken money from the George Soros family. What we found out is that this thing goes way back. Apparently they paid for his education in Colombia. Now they're paying for his campaign. By the way, that's a billionaire, so last I checked.
8: What degree did I get at Columbia? Time, I'm going to give you a 30-second rebuttal.
5: What degree did I get at Columbia? I get interviewed by him.
9: As a doctor, I understand exactly what's happening.
1: He's not a physician, but he keeps calling himself a doctor. And he doesn't, again, notice how when you hear all of these things about Abdul El Sayed, you're like, So he's going to be a senator. He's going to have access to classified material. All of these DSA members who hate the United States will have access in Congress to classified material. Do we really want people who hate the country having access to classified material? I'm not suggesting that that could get out And it could get to people that are enemies of ours because that person might hate the country so much that they might not have a problem with that getting out.
10: Allegedly.
1: I'm not saying that he specifically would do that. But, you know. But you notice how he doesn't answer the question about the money, about being funded by some of these organizations. No, he talks about something else, changes the subject.
9: I like to say the same thing. He's done the same thing over and over and over again. You know what that is? Vote to keep your prescription drug prices high. 19 That's times $1 million alone from Big Pharma. Another $1 million from the health insurance corporations. Of course, he is touting their talking points. This is a guy who has not been serious about providing people health care his entire career. What he has been serious about is making sure that he can monetize his time in public office. $14 million, two yachts, a McMansion in Florida.
1: Let me just stop for a second. You're listening to that and you're like, wow. But D, when you hear Abdul El-Sayed saying all that, you think to yourself, that is a pretty hefty retort. Like when you're listening.
7: What's a McMansion?
1: You don't know what a McMansion is? Are you serious?
7: That's why I'm asking.
1: Okay. So a McMansion is like a 5, 6, 7 bedroom house. They call them McMansions because they're not like a mansion, but they're, you know, 4,000 square foot, maybe 5,000 square foot homes.
7: Never heard of that.
1: Yeah, they got a lot of those in like Utah, these McMansions that people have. But anyway, the point is that if you're in Michigan and you're someone who is a defender of Abdul El-Sayed, or you're just trying to listen to see the difference between the two, you're like, yeah, well, what about what he just said? Yeah, what about the protection of Medicaid? What about, okay. Which would you rather have, the questions about Mike Rogers that he brought up, or, hey, why did you get funding from the Muslim Brotherhood and Hamas and others, and I'm a little worried about the security of the country. Like, which one trumps the other?
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24: now. ABC News, I'm Wayne Cabot. If actions speak louder than words, then Russia has spoken loudly. Answering President Trump's claim of a deal for Russia and Ukraine to stop bombing energy plants with bombs. Hitting Ukraine again, ABC's Patrick Rievel.
25: Ukraine's President Zelensky says he was surprised by Trump's announcement, learning about it on social media. But he says Kyiv is ready to agree if Russia does as well. Shortly before Trump's announcement, Zelensky told ABC's This Week that Ukraine wants an immediate energy ceasefire. Russian officials, meanwhile, have yet to respond to Trump's declaration.
24: But the bombs that it sent did cut power and water to Kyiv. Another deadly attack by Houthi rebels on the international airport in Riyadh. The attacks now coming almost nonstop. An American among those killed this weekend, leading President Trump to say that the U.S. is considering helping the Saudis fight the Iran-backed rebels. Pope Leo to undergo surgery to remove a lung nodule.
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19: We're still tracking rain right now around portions of Central Florida. This is all thanks to a cold front moving through the area. We are tracking drier conditions for later tonight and very little chance of rain for this upcoming week. For Channel 9 Eyewitness News, I'm meteorologist Daniel McFarland.
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1: 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All right, it is time right now for the top five audio clips of the day. As I move them around, there it is, right there. All right, it is time for my top five.
3: This is Drew's top five. Number five.
16: NYPD officers are some of the finest officers we have out there. Just last week, one was stabbed seven times by illegals. One that we had a detainer on that New York released. Both had extensive criminal backgrounds. Did the mayor of New York say anything about that? Did the individuals that's in the streets demanding justice for this criminal that we picked up yesterday, did anybody come out for the officer that was stabbed seven times by these criminals? Not a word was said. Not a word was said by the mayor. Not a word was said by the governor.
1: Not a word was said by anybody. But, well, I mean, we talked about it. And DHS Secretary Mark Wayne was talking about it. Blasting the mayor of New York City, Zoran Mamdani. You probably know a little bit about him. Yeah, that's right.
0: His name is Zoran. He is a commie.
1: Among other things. Both him and Governor Kathy Hochul were condemning an ICE-involved shooting yesterday. And it's funny how they were all silent when a New York City Police Department officer was stabbed by a pair of illegals with prior criminal histories. Not a word. Not a peep. Oh, and by the way, you come to find out that the story goes of this individual, that this person was here in the country illegally, was ramming ICE vehicles while trying to escape after previously fleeing agents in September without being pursued. So they were trying to arrest him. They couldn't get him in September. He fled. They didn't pursue him. Now they go to get him. He rams ICE vehicles while trying to escape. I'm just trying to figure out like what you're going to do when somebody is using a vehicle to try to escape and the consequences that could happen if that person were to continue to use that vehicle in that way and some of the pedestrians, people walking the streets around there and some of the harm that could come to them. I'm just trying to figure out what would you have ICE do? I guess the answer is you don't want them to do anything. Oh, I get it. Nah, no.
11: Number four.
2: Christian Faith.
6: Sure.
2: How does that mesh with the Pentagon's announcement that they wish to live stream the firing squad execution of the Fort Hood shooter?
6: Well, first of all, I've seen these announcements. I don't know that that's actually going to happen. Let's sort of see what I think it's going to happen in December when he's executed. But what I try to remind people is, look, this is a guy who committed, in my view, the worst terrorist attack on American soil outside of 9/11. The people that he was meant to treat, the Army soldiers that he was meant to treat for mental illness and other problems, he took them at their most vulnerable and gunned down these people where they live. So whatever the controversy is about the method of the execution, I hope that people don't forget that this is a guy who brutally murdered a lot of innocent people. Now, that said, I mean, look, if it's ultimately live stream, I'm not going to be watching it.
1: He's not going to be watching it. So I thought that was interesting from the Vice President of the United States taking questions from reporters in Kentucky today. And he was saying, listen, Fort Hood terrorist Nidal Hassan, we talked about yesterday about the terrorist killing of service members at Fort Hood in 2009. And now there's going to be a firing squad execution in December. And the vice president is like, I'll describe everything that he did. And we know how horrible and brutal it was. But when it comes to the live stream, he's just like, he's not going to watch it. And so I wonder how many people would want to watch a live stream. And by the way, he also said, not really sure whether or not it's going to be live stream, but we'll see. But still, interesting comments from the vice president.
11: Number three.
17: Ms. James, name a past New York attorney general that you admire. TikTok.
18: Only admires herself.
20: No. We admire others. I admire all of the past attorney generals because okay. It's a difficult job and you've got to stand up.
17: Ready.
18: Dennis Facco. At a time when New York State needed it, we had another former federal prosecutor become attorney general and bring law and order to the state.
1: Well, how do you like that? That's Letitia James was asked the question first during a debate, a lightning round portion of the debate from last night for attorney general there in New York. And being asked about an attorney general you admire. No answer. Like you couldn't figure out what the answer would be. Like you weren't sure. And then you had the Republican running against her, Sarita Camerati, I guess is her name. Clearly a rock star. Oh, my. She's a rock star. And boom, just like that. I know exactly the answer to this question, among others, that if we get a chance in just a little bit, I'd like to play a little more of that debate, because what took place there politically was crushing for Letitia James and being re-upped as attorney general in there in the state of New York. But the problem becomes, you know, it's New York. She's probably going to win anyways.
11: Number two.
5: This is, I think, the issue that is the maybe the most important. My opponent here would not condemn the IRGC, which today is hanging two 19-year-old kids for saying that they want freedom in their homeland. This is the same IRGC that has killed American troops in Iraq. It has blood on their hands, tried a terrorist attack here in the United States. If you can't condemn the IRGC, you have no business in the United States Senate. And if you think about why, you know, his supporters funnel money through from a group that supports the Muslim Brotherhood. This is a huge problem, and that is an ideological problem that we cannot allow to walk into the United States.
1: There you go. So that was, you can end up. That was part of what many people talked about, the political beatdown that was going on there. You had the race for U.S. Senate in Michigan, and Mike Rogers, who was speaking about Abdul El-Sayed. And again, never backing away or even saying that's a lie, that's not true, and doing what he should be doing. If you're not going to condemn the IRGC, which is hanging two people, two 19-year-old kids for saying that they want freedom in their homeland, and you're given the opportunity to do it and you won't do it, and taking money from the Muslim Brotherhood, among other things, and not pushing back against that, like, I didn't do that, or that's not happening, but you pivot to something completely different, then fundamentally there is a question about the Democrat socialist Abdul El-Sayed in Michigan, and whether or not he should be in the halls of Congress being able to have access to confidential material, among other things, and, you know, doing something with regard to leadership in this country when it is about a country that you despise so much, don't speak very highly of, like to fundamentally change like others. You would imagine people have a problem with that.
11: Number one.
7: So the hour's near. We will have an impact this evening, probably around 11 o'clock p.m. And people need to finish all their preparations and execute their plan now. As it gets closer, it's just going to be too dangerous to be able to do it. Every storm brings a little bit of a wrinkle. There are things that you plan for and you don't end up needing. Remember, we had all the fuel down at Hurricane Ian in Southwest Florida, and massive Category 5 storm, and Wawa was open the next day in Fort Myers. I mean, it just was what it was. We had Hurricane Milton, and Manatee and Tampa ports were disabled, which is where they got their fuel. So we set up these little makeshift gas stations where people could go and get gas. So we have those resources. We will use some. Perhaps all of it won't be needed. We'll see, but we're prepared. And I know everybody in these local communities have taken this storm very, very seriously. So I want to thank everybody for their effort on that. We will get an impact tonight. It's going to continue throughout the wee hours of the morning. And then there will be trailing bands that will be nasty, and there will be tornadic activity that can stretch pretty far away from the eye of the storm. So don't think if it ends up making landfall in the Destin area or in Santa Rosa County, don't think that if you're in Bay County or somewhere else that somehow, you know, you're not going to have any impacts. You will have some impacts. And tornadoes start getting spun out. Those can be devastating impacts. You could also have flooding. So this is going to be a panhandle-wide event, and we're ready for it, and we just got to get through it.
1: We're ready for it, and we just got to get through it. That is the amazing governor here of the state of Florida, Ron DeSantis.
11: Drew's top five.
1: As we continue to keep an eye on what is going on with the storm throughout the overnight and into the weekend, and the cleanup, what we'll need to do after the facts, and some of the very important things that we have to keep an eye on. The attorney general warning people about the reporting of price gouging during the storm emergency. If you hear anything about that, make sure you speak up about it. And certainly other things that are going on, including, man, one thing we learned from Hurricane Ian in Southwest Florida, if you've got an electric vehicle, or battery operated anything, even these EV bikes, whatever the e-bikes that you've got, do not leave your Tesla, your electric vehicle, whatever it is, your e-bike in the garage. The mix with the salt water, we've seen the fires and the explosions that happen when that takes place. So you've got to find another place for those vehicles. Do not leave them in the garage and just be prepared on that side as well. So we'll continue to watch this storm and get you more information. All right. What else do we have going on? Some of the latest polling here out of the state of Florida. You've got Congressman Byron Donalds and Ashley Moody holding what's apparently a matching 10-point lead right now in a new JMI survey. And I think, yeah, sure. Okay. So I just wanted to put that out there in case you were wondering. And also, I did want to go back just to one single clip. I've got multiple clips that I'd love to play. I didn't get a chance to play these clips from Letitia James and the Republican Sarita, and forgive me, I can't pronounce her last name, but I'll tell you what, no matter what, she is a rock star. She's somebody who clearly, if she were to get the position, she would be amazing. And here's just part of what she said about Medicaid. And just to give you an idea,
18: New York spends $126 billion on Medicaid every year. That's more per resident than any other state in the country, twice per resident than New Jersey. That doesn't make any sense. We're both blue states with similar demographics and similar policies. There's about $40 billion of unexplained spending that Letitia James has failed to investigate. The reality is we used to have one of the best Medicaid fraud units in the country under previous Democratic attorney generals, Cuomo, Schneiderman. We recovered about $250 million a year. Letitia James came in and it took a nosedive to $19 million. Under previous Democratic attorney generals, we got about 100 criminal convictions a year. Under Letitia James, we came to an all-time low of 8. She gets 2,000 patient abuse complaints a year and gets maybe 1 or 2 convictions. That means someone's punching an elderly patient in the nursing home and no one's doing anything.
8: Whoa.
1: Hey, Dee, would you say that she's pretty impressive when it comes to her facts? And oh my.
9: If I could vote for her, I would.
1: Me too. She's amazing. And by the way, one last thing, and I'll see if I don't have enough time to play this. Maybe after the break, I'll play it. It's so good. I might come out of the break and play this. It's only 14 seconds long. It was during the lightning round when they asked each of the candidates, Letitia James and Sarita, about the latest book that they're reading. Wait till you hear this.
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4: Ms. James, what's the last book you read?
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6: Little Blue Truck, actually the Spanish version, El Camioncito Azul, my two-year-old's favorite book.
7: See, that's amazing. I'm sorry, that to me, that's amazing. So there's Letitia James and, you know, the Trump hating Letitia. My whole goal in life is to get Trump as the DA. And now she wants to be the attorney general and, you know, that whole thing. OK, so there they are. She wants to be the attorney general along with Sarita Camatareddy. I don't know how to say her last name, but she's the Republican. Being asked in the lightning round during a debate there, Decision 26, the debate for state attorney general. As a mother of four young kids, the most recent book that, they asked the most recent book you read. And Letitia James is like, Jamie Raskin's new book? And Saritha said, as the mother of four kids, the most recent book was The Little Blue Truck, or as our version is called, and she's El Camioncito Azul. And it's my second you know, 2-year-old's favorite book. One's reading Jamie Raskin's book. One's reading a kid's book to their 2-year-old. I know who I want to vote for. Yeah. Just saying. All right. Let's finish up the show here with this. The great Mike Ditka passed away today. Mike Ditka, Chicago Dub Bears. And, you know, the Super Bowls, was it the 86 Bears? Is that what it was? I think it was the 85 or 86.
8: I think that sounds right.
7: Yeah. The president of the United States was reacting to the news, hearing about it for the first time today while he was with Mike Tyson. Reporters telling him.
9: Oh, yeah. Mike Ditka. 86.
10: He was a great guy. He was with me all the way. He was tough. Mike Ditka is, that's a sad one. You just tell me that now for the first time. They heard about it. Wow. He was great. He was great. He was a big supporter of mine.
7: Big supporter of mine. Really surprised. And somebody was bringing up a video of Mike Ditka back in 2016 during the election when Fox News was asking him on Election Day about Donald Trump.
11: Well, there's less BS. I mean, you're going to get a lot of BS with anybody anymore, but Donald's pretty much, he says what he says and he says what he thinks. You know, we hear a lot of criticism. I want to recite you something. You tell me who said that. A man once said, it's becoming increasingly difficult to be tolerant of a society that only has sympathy for the misfits, the maladjusted, the criminals, and the losers. He said, pity them and help them. But he said, it's about time in our society that we stood up and cheered for the doers, for the achievers, for those people who recognize the problem and then do something about it. In other words, for the winners and leaders in life. You know who said that?
12: Who said that?
11: Vince Lombardi. Vince Lombardi said that.
12: Probably the only coach that might have had a little more success than you in the NFL.
7: And a little bit of Mike Ditka and a 10 years younger Jesse Waters there on Fox News during Election Day 2016 and hearing about the passing of Mike Ditka. How old, can you look it up? How old was he? See, I want to say, was he 85?
8: 86.
7: 86. Ah.
8: All right. Ooh, just like the 86 Bears.
7: Yep. See that? All right. So that was.

0: Sad to hear the passing of Mike Ditka today. And as we move on, heading into the weekend, a couple of things want to remind everybody. Tomorrow we will be here, Rightline, your national voice, streaming live at Rightline News on YouTube and X. And you can watch there if you would like. And we're on great radio stations across the country. So we're looking forward to bringing you any of breaking news nationally. Overnight tonight into tomorrow, we'll have it for you. And we keep an eye on the storm as well. Stay safe, everyone. And we will see you on Monday.
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2: 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Orlando's news, weather, and traffic starts now.
4: Hey, good morning to you. It is 5 o'clock. I'm Scott Inez, Orlando's morning news here on WDBO, 107.3 FM and AM 580. It is our top story this morning. Cleanup efforts underway across the northern Gulf Coast following Hurricane Isaias.
5: That's right, Scott. As the storm made landfall Friday night near Destin, Florida, and it's still making its way across the U.S., Florida resident Jamie Mitch, who was in her home with her daughter in Gulf Breeze, describes the moment when Isaias hit on Friday, ripping off the roof to their house.
6: I am just walking the beach. You know, my house is fine. Just a little bit of debris, no trees down or anything like that. So I'm just very thankful that it just, you know, there was not too much damage, but I'm okay.
5: Recovery efforts continue along the path of Hurricane Isaias and its remnants, the storm downing trees and flooding streets from the Gulf Coast all the way to the Carolinas.
7: Winds topping 100 miles per hour in Pensacola, Florida. And nearby Milton, homes destroyed. At least four people killed as the storm's remnants barrel up the East Coast. And in North Carolina, multiple twisters confirmed. One Raleigh resident says he ran for cover just before the roof caved in.
8: Tried to grab the dog and got up from here. The roof started collapsing in as we were running.
7: Flash flooding and mudslides also reported, triggering numerous rescues.
5: Reports of over 150,000 residents currently without power due to the effects of Isaias. Coming up, officials looking for a motive in that mass shooting there in Pennsylvania. That's ahead on Orlando's Morning News.
9: 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More details coming up.
10: Road work on the 408 eastbound at John Young Parkway has got a right lane blocked from the WDBO Traffic Center. I'm Ed Torrance.
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5: And I'm Josh McCarthy. The motive in Friday's mass shooting at an Erie, Pennsylvania home that left eight people dead is still unknown. The gunman was the ninth body found at the scene, and according to authorities, he took his own life. ABC's Rena Roy tells us what the investigation has uncovered so far.
11: Police say seven of the victims were related to the gunman. One was a family friend. The youngest was a baby girl, just 10 months old, and another was 5 years old. One victim was pregnant 8 months along. So no word yet on a motive, but there is that video footage. It's surveillance video from the home. They're also looking at cell phones, speaking with family members and witnesses as they try to figure out what exactly was going on in that home.
5: What will happen to Krista Pike, the woman on Tennessee's death row who survived two execution attempts? ABC Perry Russum is following that story.
12: Krista Pike is back in prison after being released from the hospital. Her lawyers say she will continue to receive medical care after that botched execution on September 30th. Her legal team is now asking the governor of Tennessee to commute her death sentence and change it to life in prison without parole. No decision has been made on that just yet.
5: A federal judge has ordered President Trump to cancel his controversial ad campaign.
13: The Trump administration's been airing ads to promote political messages just ahead of next month's midterm elections.
14: America will never be a communist country.
13: But district court judges sided with a coalition of groups that challenged the ads, saying they were a misuse of federal tax dollars. But in granting a temporary restraining order, the judge told the administration to cancel any remaining ads. Jill Nato, Fox News.
5: A man here in Central Florida is facing child porn charges in Volusia County. The sheriff's office announced yesterday Edgewater's Robert Newell turned himself in. He was wanted for 50 counts of possession of sexual performance by a child. Deputies say they found explicit images and videos of children on four devices in his home. Newell is being held on $500,000 bond. Prayers for Pope Leo after a growth is discovered on his lung. Fox's Jonathan Savage has more from London.
14: Leo XIV told pilgrims in St. Peter's Square on Sunday that the small nodule on his lung was well contained and had been spotted early. He'll undergo surgery this week to remove it, with recovery expected to take around a week. The Vatican hasn't said whether the nodule is thought to be malignant, but the American Thoracic Society says fewer than 5% of lung nodules overall prove cancerous. Jonathan Savage, Fox News.
5: A wrong-way driver is being blamed for a fiery crash that killed a Brevard County deputy. The sheriff's office announced yesterday Kevin Morris's patrol car was hit by a 26-year-old woman driving the wrong way yesterday morning in Titusville on I-95 near mile marker 221. Each car caught fire and both drivers were killed. The 55-year-old Morris has been with BCSO for 5 years and he leaves behind a wife and daughter. Sheriff Wayne Ivey says Morris was probably the nicest people you've ever met, and his loss has left them absolutely devastated. No details have been released yet on funeral arrangements. If you want to talk on a space phone, Elon Musk might want to talk with you about that.
15: Elon Musk's SpaceX is spending $8 billion in an effort to license cellular signal spectrum, the very same cell space once used by now-defunct Nextel and its push-to-talk cellular walkie-talkies. SpaceX says it will use it for a flexible architecture combining cellular with their Starlink satellites, and that has plenty of people thinking Musk's company will offer cell phone service making use of both ground and space-based networks. Evan Brown, Fox News.
4: 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Thanks so much for joining us on a Monday morning. We do have your weather and your traffic every 6 minutes.
9: I'm Channel 9 Eyewitness News meteorologist Daniel McFarland, and a lot of the clouds we were dealing with yesterday have moved on out, and we're not tracking any good chance of rain across Central Florida for today. This is thanks to the cold front that moved through, and it will remain this way through most of the work week. For Channel 9 Eyewitness News, I'm meteorologist Daniel McFarland.
4: And right now, a really comfortable 66 degrees in downtown Orlando. How about that? I've got 67 now at Orlando's severe weather station with a hint of fall in the air. Ed Torrance is in that WDBO traffic center. What's happening, Ed?
10: It was nice stepping out the door, feeling that just that little hint of coolness.
4: Yeah, you get to breathe out there a little bit, huh?
10: Right? You know, it's on its way.
4: It's coming, man.
10: It's coming. We've got some overnight construction on I-4 eastbound at mile marker 126. Left lane is blocked there. Also construction on 528 eastbound at mile marker 13. Two left lanes blocked in that area. From the WDBO Traffic Center, I'm Ed Torrance.
4: Well, Isaias, storm surge wasn't as bad as expected in the panhandle, but they're still trying to recover, and we'll talk about it coming up next.
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4: Hey, good morning. It's 5:09. I'm Scott Inez, Orlando's Morning News, here on WDBO 107.3 FM and AM 580, Orlando's News and Talk. Well, you say we go in depth on our top story this morning. Well, at least we didn't have to deal with a hurricane over the weekend. Some of us dealt with some rain, but we'll take that over a hurricane, no doubt. Those folks in the panhandle, though, they were dealing with the hurricane and the aftermath as Hurricane Isaias swept through the panhandle and on up until the central Appalachian Mountains and the mid-Atlantic region on Sunday as the cleanup continues here in Florida. And according to PowerOutage.com, over 151,000 folks now still without power this morning. And at least four deaths have been linked to this hurricane now. Isaias came ashore as a Cat 2 hurricane late Friday night near Destin. The storm roaring into Alabama with tropical force winds before heading farther north. Up in Escambia County, a woman was killed when a tree fell on her home. Also, a man died of carbon monoxide fumes from a generator he had set up in his garage. Please, people, how many times have we said this? Do not run those generators in your garage. Get that thing as much ventilation as possible outdoors. Also, we're told that one person died when the tree fell on a house in Birmingham, Alabama. And another storm-related death happening in Alabama. It was attributed to a motor vehicle crash involving a downed tree. But up in the panhandle, they're still trying to dig out this morning. Hurricane force winds blowing off the roof of a Pensacola hotel up there. The city's mayor saying that the airport did take some damage. The storm flattened a boathouse in Destin as well. Now, the storm surge in Grayton Beach washed away sand and flattened dunes along 30A. But the storm surge, while it was not as bad as was expected. Now, in Miramar Beach, folks up there dealt with fallen trees, debris scattered across yards as well. Walton County, same thing. Panama City Beach residents clearing branches from yards as businesses made temporary repairs. Destin, a lot of flooded streets up there as well still. So they're still trying to dig out. And from what we understand this morning, 151,000 customers without power this morning, according to PowerOutage.com. They're in the panhandle of Florida. And we'll be checking back with those numbers frequently throughout the morning. But that's still, I mean, 151,000, that's still a lot of homes, a lot of businesses without power up there this morning. And I think it shows you once again the destructive nature of these storms, man. By the grace of God go us here in Central Florida. We really didn't get anything at all. We were expecting a band or two, some squally weather. I know I didn't get much of anything up there in Lake Mary. They probably got something to the west of Orlando, just a little bit here and there, but not much, thankfully, here in Central Florida. So they will continue to clean up after Hurricane Isaias up there in the panhandle. And they will also try to restore the power up there. Again, over 151,000 residences and businesses without power in the panhandle this morning. We'll keep you up to date. It's 5:13 now, WDBO. What do you say we get that extended forecast for you? 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
0: Well, a cold front moved through the area last night, and that opens the door for some drier and definitely less humid air. This is likely the start of our dry season out there. A couple clouds early on, but a lot of sunshine later on today. High temperatures climbing into the mid-80s. More great weather in store as we get into Tuesday. A little bit warmer, though, mid to upper 80s. Things begin to change just a touch here for midweek. We'll begin to see more of an easterly flow, or what we call an onshore flow. That means a couple spotty sprinkles possible, but I think the best chance that's going to be at the beaches. Temperatures midweek holding in the mid to upper 80s. And even more moisture does begin to arrive for Friday and the weekend. That's when we'll start seeing more scattering of showers and storms across the area with temperatures holding into the 80s. From Channel 9 Eyewitness News, I'm meteorologist David Hecker.
4: All right, David. And currently we are looking at Kissimmee, where it is a very comfortable 68 degrees. And I've got 68 now. At Orlando's Severe Weather Station, Ed Torrance is in that WTBO Traffic Center. What's happening over there, Ed?
10: Scott, we got road work on I-95 southbound approaching State Road 406. You got two right lanes blocked there. I-4 westbound in the express lanes approaching Grand National. Right lane is blocked. And watch out for a crash on 436 at Curry Ford Road. From the WTBO Traffic Center, I'm Ed Torrance.
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4: Sunday NFL, the Dolphins remaining winless on the season. Bengals beat them 31-24. The Jaguars get a 57-yard field goal from Cam Little as time expires, lifting the Jags to a 19-17 victory over the Philadelphia Eagles there overseas. A Brevard County Sheriff's deputy was killed late Saturday on I-95. 55-year-old Deputy Ken Morris died when the sheriff says he collided with a wrong-way driver near Mims. And 151,000 folks still without power this morning in the panhandle in the wake of Hurricane Isaias barreling through the area late Friday night. At least four deaths are linked to the storm, two of those here in Florida. Here's the governor.
25: You know, all things being told, the storm probably wasn't quite as powerful as feared, at least with storm surge. We were really worried about the storm surge. And it, not that there wasn't any, but it was not like some of the storms we've seen recently.
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5: Good morning. I'm Josh McCarthy here at WDBO Orlando's Severe Weather Station as we continue to cover Hurricane Isaias, the remnants soaking a wide portion of the U.S. over the weekend. The storm made landfall Friday night as a Cat 2 hurricane and then spread to the north and east. The storm killed at least four people, some by falling trees. In Raleigh, North Carolina, a tree fell on Eric Grubbs' house, but fortunately, everybody was okay.
3: Heard the alert. I opened up the backsliding door, heard that, you know, sound you always hear about a freight train, and tried to grab the dog and got up from here. The roof started collapsing in as we were running. Bathroom was kind of the closest place.
5: Ukrainian President Volodymyr Zelensky is taking aim at the U.S.-Russia diesel deal. Appearing on ABC's This Week, Zelensky warned that the deal could benefit Russian President Vladimir Putin.
6: It gives Putin money, and he spends money only on this war. Kill us. Kill our children.
5: President Trump announced on Friday that Russia will immediately supply over 300,000 tons of diesel fuel to the American and global marketplace. And that President Trump is continuing a cross-country midterm blitz this week.
7: President Trump returns to Ohio today for a rally with Republicans in Youngstown. He won the state three times, including by a double-digit margin just 2 years ago. But polling shows Republicans in toss-up races. Later this week, the president takes flight to Alaska. Midterm rallies are also planned this week in Arizona and Montana. At the White House, Jared Halpern, Fox News.
5: And Scott, Starbucks is sidestepping a report that it has been considering a potential takeover of Chipotle Mexican Grill. The Financial Times reported last week that the coffee giant had recently worked with advisors on a proposed effort to unite the two chains. But Starbucks says in a statement that it remains laser focused on its turnaround plan, dubbed the Back to Starbucks strategy.
4: All right. Thank you, Josh. Good to have you here on a Monday morning. It is 520 now at WDBO. What do you say we get that extended forecast for you? It is brought to you by Metlock Lifetime Roofing.
0: We have some great weather in store here the next several days as some drier, less humid air has now pushed its way into the area. In fact, a few passing clouds this morning, but a lot of sunshine later on this afternoon and this evening. Highs today pushing into the mid-80s. We'll keep the nice weather going here as we get into Tuesday as well. By midweek, couple spotty showers possible at the coast. Most of us are going to stay dry. Temperatures remain a little bit warm, though, mid to upper 80s, and then higher rain and storm chances for Friday and the weekend, but this is not going to be repeat performance of what we dealt with last week across Central Florida. In the tropics, Isaias is no more, but of course recovery continues there in the far western panhandle. Pretty quiet out there. One little area near the Cabo Verde Islands, but has a low chance of development. From Channel 9 Eyewitness News, I'm meteorologist David Heckard.
4: Hi, David. And currently a very comfortable 68 degrees right now in Altamont Springs. I've got 68 now at Orlando's Severe Weather Station. Ed Torrance is in that WTBO Traffic Center watching your I-4 traffic cameras. What's going on a Monday morning, Ed?
10: Scott, we got overnight construction on State Road 414 westbound at Hiawassee Road. On the exit ramp, a left lane is blocked. 528 westbound at Mile Marker 14, construction's got a right lane blocked in that area. From the WDBO Traffic Center, I'm Ed Torrance.
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4: Save more, spend less. You can hear our consumer warrior, Clark Howard, at 25 and 55 past each hour during Orlando's Morning News with Scott Inez. Hey, good morning. It is 525 now. WDBO, big college football weekend this past weekend. Oh, UCF had a golden opportunity slip through their fingers on Saturday in Stillwater, Oklahoma. UCF up in the first half. They're within a score the second half of Oklahoma State, the 18th ranked Oklahoma State Cowboys in this one, but Oklahoma State pulls away late. Cowboys win over the Knights 42-28. Here's UCF head coach Scott Frost.
12: Yeah, first of all, they're a good team. I think their quarterback, I'll be surprised if he's in college next year. I know they're going to want him to be, but some of the plays and throws that he made, you know, When you see that happening, you know what kind of guy they got. I thought it was two pretty evenly matched teams. I think they executed and made a few more plays than we did. We can't have a catastrophic play like that, particularly on the road against a good team. And if you take that one away, I don't know what the game looks like. But, you know, I said on the radio, if you'd have told me we had the ball in the fourth quarter down one or down six with a chance to go take the lead, I probably would have signed up for it on the road. We got to make plays there and not have the catastrophic play happen.
4: What does UCF stand for? You can't finish? UCF has not been able to finish the last two games against top 25 teams. Oklahoma State scoring 21 unanswered points in the second half. Frustrating because Houston hung the final 27 on the scoreboard against the Knights 7 days earlier. So UCF now 3-3 on the season. They are 1-2 in the Big 12. And looking at the AP top 10 this week, Georgia, as the result of their win over Alabama and as the result of a Texas loss to Oklahoma, Georgia is the new number one team. Notre Dame is second, Miami third, Ohio State 4, Indiana is 5, and those teams followed by Alabama, Texas, BYU, Ole Miss, and Texas Tech. It's 527 on WDBO. Good Monday morning.
13: I'm Channel 9 Eyewitness News meteorologist Daniel McFarland, and we're watching plenty of changes with those temperatures, starting off with the highs this afternoon, stopping in the upper 80s, but actually feeling like the upper 80s with very little humidity to impact those temperatures. Tomorrow morning, much of the area will see lows return to the 60s. For Channel 9 Eyewitness News, I'm meteorologist Daniel McFarland.
4: And right now, Daniel, we are sitting at 68 degrees. At Orlando's severe weather station, very comfortable out there. And Ed Torrance, what's going on a Monday morning?
10: It's got overnight construction on the 408 westbound at I-4. Has got two right lanes blocked. 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From the WDBO Traffic Center, I'm Ed Torrance.
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2: This is WDBO. Orlando's news, weather, and traffic starts now.
4: Hey, good morning and happy Monday. Thanks for joining us this morning. I'm Scott Inez, Orlando's Morning News here on WDBO. Our top story, cleanup efforts underway across the northern Gulf Coast following Hurricane Isaias.
5: That's right, Scott. As the storm made landfall Friday night near Destin, Florida, it's still making its way across the U.S. Currently here in Florida, we have 149,000 people without power. And one of them, Jamie Mitch, who was in her home with her daughter in Gulf Breeze, describes the moment when Isaias hit on Friday, ripping off the roof of their home.
17: It sounded like a freight train. It was so loud. The sound is almost indescribable.
5: Recovery efforts are continuing across the path of Hurricane Isaias and its remnants, the storm downing trees and flooding streets from the Gulf Coast to the Carolinas.
18: Winds topping 100 miles per hour in Pensacola, Florida. And nearby Milton, homes destroyed. At least 4 people killed as the storm's remnants barrel up the East Coast. And in North Carolina, multiple twisters confirmed. One Raleigh resident says he ran for cover just before the roof caved in.
19: Tried to grab the dog and got up from here. The roof started collapsing in as we were running.
18: Flash flooding and mudslides also reported, triggering numerous rescues.
5: Along the panhandle, some residents like Cynthia West are breathing a sigh of relief that the worst appears to be behind them.
26: I am just walking the beach. You know, my house is fine. Just a little bit of debris, no trees down or anything like that. So I'm just very thankful that it just, you know, there was not too much damage, but I'm okay.
5: Coming up, police are looking for a motive in a mass shooting, a deadly shooting in Pennsylvania. That's ahead on Orlando's Morning News.
13: 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More details coming up.
10: Road work on Colonial Drive westbound at Hampton Avenue has a left lane blocked from the WDBO Traffic Center. I'm Ed Torrance.
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5: Good morning. I'm Josh McCarthy here on Orlando's only live and local morning news program. We are continuing coverage. The motive in Friday's mass shooting at an Erie, Pennsylvania home that left 8 people dead is still unknown. The gunman was the 9th body found at the scene, and according to authorities, he took his own life. ABC's Rena Roy tells us what the investigation has uncovered so far.
27: Police say 7 of the victims were related to the gunman. One was a family friend. The youngest was a baby girl, just 10 months old, and another was 5 years old. One victim was pregnant 8 months along. So no word yet on a motive, but there is that video footage. It's surveillance video from the home. They're also looking at cell phones, speaking with family members and witnesses as they try to figure out what exactly was going on in that home.
5: A bipartisan group of six senators is calling President Trump to reverse the course on a plan to purchase diesel from Russia as part of an effort to lower high fuel prices, Fox's Jim Osman reports.
3: President Trump shocked lawmakers when he posted on social media that he struck a deal with Russia's president in a phone call. Four Republican senators and two Democrats signed on to a statement protesting the deal, saying the administration failed to consult with Congress or submit an explanation to justify its decision as required by statute. The group protesting is largely made up of moderate to liberal senators. Jim Osman, Fox News.
5: A wrong-way driver is blamed for a fiery crash that killed a Brevard County deputy. The sheriff's office announced yesterday that Kevin Morris's patrol car was hit by a 26-year-old woman driving the wrong way yesterday morning in Titusville on 95 near mile marker 221. Each car caught fire and both drivers were killed. The 55-year-old Morris had been with the BCSO for 5 years, and he leaves behind a wife and daughter. Sheriff Wayne Ivey says Morris was probably one of the nicest people you'll ever meet, and his loss has left them absolutely devastated. No details have been released yet on funeral arrangements. The federal government is taking a new look at vehicle headlight standards with a focus on reducing glare and making nighttime driving safer. Fox's Jeff Manasso has that story.
6: With proposed changes that could affect everything from LED headlights to automatic high beams, the goal is to address concerns about bright headlights that can make it difficult for oncoming drivers to see clearly, especially at night. The review will look at LED lighting, automatic high beams, headlight height and aim, as well as new technologies designed to improve visibility while reducing glare.
4: It is 5:35 now, WDBR. I'm Scott Inez, Orlando's Morning News. Thanks so much for joining us on a Monday morning, Columbus Day. Today, we do have your weather and your traffic every 6 minutes.
13: I'm Channel 9 Eyewitness News meteorologist Daniel McFarland, and a lot of the clouds we were dealing with yesterday have moved on out, and we're not tracking any good chance of rain across Central Florida for today. This is thanks to the cold front that moved through, and it will remain this way through most of the work week. For Channel 9 Eyewitness News, I'm meteorologist Daniel McFarland.
4: And right now we're looking at downtown Orlando, where it is 68 degrees, and I've got 68 now, very comfortable out there. At Orlando's severe weather station, he's in that WDBO traffic center. What's going on, Ed Torrance?
10: Scott, we got construction on I-95 southbound and mile marker 194. Left lane is blocked from the WDBO traffic center. I'm Ed Torrance.

0: Tragic weekend on the roads. A Central Florida sheriff's deputy was killed in the line of duty. We'll tell you about this story in depth next.
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0: Good morning to you. I'm Scott Inez, and happy Columbus Day, y'all. Yes, it is a federal holiday today, so all post offices and most bank branches will be closed today. You need your bank today. You might want to call your local branch just to make sure they are closed today, but most bank branches will be closed today on this federal holiday. It's 5:39 now. Thanks so much for joining us on this Monday morning. Well, let's go in depth on one of our top local stories this morning, and that is Central Florida Sheriff's deputy killed in the line of duty after a wrong way crash late Saturday night on I-95. 55-year-old Kevin Morris was a homicide agent hired as a deputy back in February of 2021 over there in Brevard. He served the agency for 5 years. He was previously with the Palm Bay Police Department. And Deputy Morris, along with this 26-year-old driver who lived in Kissimmee, dying in a head-on crash on I-95 near Mims late Saturday night. And according to FHP, the unidentified driver driving a 2021 Sentra was traveling southbound around 11 o'clock in the northbound lanes of I-95 south of State Road 46. And here is the Brevard County Sheriff Wayne Ivey here. Go.
6: So ordinarily, I would start out by saying good morning, but today is not a good morning. Today, our agency mourns the loss of Agent Kevin Morris, who was killed on duty last night in a traffic crash on I-95 near the MIMS exit. This morning, our agency, our community, the family of Kevin are absolutely devastated. Kevin was probably one of the nicest people you'll ever meet in your life. Kevin was in the process of responding to an officer-involved shooting that had taken place earlier in the night in MIMS. our deputies were at that scene and our agents were responding from our homicide unit to work that that incident. One of our agents was ahead of Kevin, just a little distance ahead of him, and saw the vehicle go past. The vehicle was traveling in the inside lane on I-95 southbound in the northbound lane. Our agent called in on the radio to notify dispatch, and within just a few seconds, dispatch started getting calls about a crash that had happened on 95. But what we can tell at this point is the driver of the southbound vehicle, 26 years old, had been to a wedding earlier in the day over in on the beach side, was traveling going back toward Kissimmee, which is where they resided. Somewhere or another got on 95 northbound, and then FHP started getting calls on 911 about a vehicle that had done a U-turn from traveling northbound and did a U-turn right in front of the rest area. Not a U-turn into the southbound lane, but did a complete U-turn in the northbound lane and started traveling south. That vehicle traveled from the rest area down south of 46, where it hit Kevin head-on.
0: Just awful. Absolutely awful. Brevard County Sheriff Wayne Ivey. Deputy Morris was, as the sheriff said, he was traveling northbound on I-95 inside lane when the Sentra came into his direct path. As a result, the Sentra collided with the front of Deputy Morris's car, causing both vehicles to become engulfed in flames. And both this 26-year-old unidentified driver and Deputy Morris pronounced dead on the scene. Absolutely tragic. And look, I mean, it's almost a foregone conclusion that if you have a wrong-way driver on a major highway, something really, really, really bad is going to happen. We have over 5,700 people die every year from wrong-way drivers. And that's 5,700, way too many. And according to the stats that I saw this morning, 70% of those wrong-way crashes are caused by people who've had too much to drink. How many times have we talked about it, Ed? So many times. It's a huge problem. We haven't seen as many of those incidents here in the Orlando area since I-4 Ultimate was finished. But remember when it was just completed, we had tons of those issues, those wrong-way drivers, some of them resulting in deaths. But thankfully, because there have been more signage added to different exits and entrances, we haven't had as many of those here recently, thankfully. But again, 5,700 of those wrong-way driver incidents in the United States per year. And whenever this happens, Ed, and we've seen it time and time again on I-4, whether it's I-4, any major highway, really bad things occur. So our condolences to Deputy Morris and his family, and certainly the Brevard County Sheriff's Office over the weekend. Deputy Morris and another person, 26-year-old, coming from a wedding, killed in a wrong-way crash late Saturday night in Brevard. 5:44 now. Let's go ahead and get that extended forecast for you. 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
7: Well, a cold front moved through the area last night, and that opens the door for some drier and definitely less humid air. This is likely the start of our dry season out there. A couple clouds early on, but a lot of sunshine later on today. High temperatures climbing into the mid-80s. More great weather in store as we get into Tuesday. A little bit warmer, though, mid to upper 80s. Things begin to change just a touch here for midweek. We'll begin to see more of an easterly flow, or what we call an onshore flow. That means a couple spotty sprinkles possible, but I think the best chance that's going to be at the beaches. Temperatures midweek holding in the mid to upper 80s. And even more moisture does begin to arrive for Friday and the weekend. That's when we'll start seeing more scattering of showers and storms across the area with temperatures holding into the 80s. From Channel 9 Eyewitness News, I'm meteorologist David Heckert.
0: All right, David, right now we are looking at 69 degrees in downtown Orlando, and I've got a comfortable 68 at Orlando Severe Weather Station. Ed Torrance in that WDBO traffic center. What's happening over there, Ed?
8: It's got overnight construction on I-95 northbound at mile marker 172. Has got the two left lanes blocked. 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From the WDBO Traffic Center, I'm Ed Torrance.
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0: Game one of the National League Championship Series goes to Milwaukee. The Brewers beat the Dodgers last night 2-1. Game two today at 5 p.m. Game one of the ALCS. Tampa Bay Rays versus Cleveland is tonight in St. Pete at 8 p.m. Krista Pike is back in prison after being released from the hospital over the weekend. Pike recovering after that botched execution on September 30th. And about 149,000 folks still without power this morning in the panhandle in the wake of Hurricane Isaias barreling through the area late Friday night. At least four deaths are linked to the storm, two of those here in Florida.
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12: Good morning. And here in Florida also, we are receiving some mail-in ballots, reports of those appearing in people's mail-in boxes. President Trump continues a cross-country midterm blitz this week.
13: President Trump returns to Ohio today for a rally with Republicans in Youngstown. He won the state three times, including by a double-digit margin just 2 years ago. But polling shows Republicans in toss-up races. Later this week, the president takes flight to Alaska. Midterm rallies are also planned this week in Arizona and Montana. At the White House, Jared Halpern, Fox News.
12: A top administration official on immigration enforcement weighs in on the shooting of an illegal migrant during a targeted enforcement last week in New York City. Here's Fox's Grinnell Scott.
14: The Trump administration's border czar, Tom Homan, said on Fox's The Sunday Briefing, New York could have allowed this to be handled differently.
15: The best way it could have been handled, if they get rid of their sanctuary policies and let ICE agents in their jails.
14: Homan, who led ICE during President Trump's first term, added he expects body cam footage of the incident to be released once any investigations, criminal or otherwise, into the matter are finished. Grinnell Scott, Fox News.
12: And Scott, if you're like me, you woke up this morning and maybe put on some sleeves. There was a bit of chill in the air, which means some holidays might be around the corner. And I realized I am a little bit basic when it comes to my Halloween candy because Reese's is the top pick when it comes to Halloween candies. DoorDash looked into its 2025 Halloween orders and found that the peanut butter cups were America's favorite for the third straight year. Whether it looks like a pumpkin or not, people are still eating those Halloween candies.
0: I would put the Reese's peanut butter cups in my tier one as far as Halloween candy. I would also put the Kit Kat, which is the perfect chocolate bar, up there in my tier one. Twix has to be tier one as well for me. Is that everybody agree with that?
8: Yeah, that's fine.
0: Okay, that's fine.
8: Just don't say candy corn.
0: No, okay, no, no, God. No. I mean, I'm candy corn is probably like a tier three for me. I mean, if somebody gives me candy corn, I'll eat it, but I'll pass it along.
8: Yeah, I'll give it to you.
0: You know, it's sort of that waxy goodness, but I mean, I'm not a huge fan. I'll take it, though.
12: If there's one thing to learn, this Halloween candy market is a tough one to crack. All these legacy brands have held those top spots for generations.
0: Yeah, sure. Yeah. What's your tier one,
12: John? It's Reese's and nothing else. Yeah.
0: Nothing else? Okay.
12: It's all trash to me when it comes to the Reese's peanut butter cups.
0: Yeah, for me, it's got to be chocolate. Got to be the chocolate. All right. Thank you, Josh. Good to have you here. 5:52 now. What do you say we get that extended forecast for you on this Monday morning? It is brought to you by Metlock Lifetime Roofing.
7: We have some great weather in store here the next several days as some drier, less humid air has now pushed its way into the area. In fact, a few passing clouds this morning, but a lot of sunshine later on this afternoon and this evening. Highs today pushing into the mid-80s. We'll keep the nice weather going here as we get into Tuesday as well. By midweek, couple spotty showers possible at the coast. Most of us are going to stay dry. Temperatures remain a little bit warm, though, mid to upper 80s, and then higher rain and storm chances for Friday and the weekend, but this is not going to be repeat performance of what we dealt with last week across Central Florida. In the tropics, Isaias is no more, but of course recovery continues there in the far western panhandle. Pretty quiet out there, one little area in the Cabo Verde Islands, but has a low chance of development. From Channel 9 Eyewitness News, I'm meteorologist David Hecker.
0: All right, David, and currently we are looking at downtown Orlando, where I've got comfortable 69 degrees. It is 68 now at Orlando's Severe Weather Station. He's in the WDBO Traffic Center watching your I-4 traffic cameras. What's going on over there, Ed Torrance?
8: It's got overnight construction on I-95 northbound at mile marker 204. It's got a right lane blocked. Also got road work on I-4 eastbound at mile marker 126. Left lane blocked there. From the WDBO Traffic Center, I'm Ed Torrance.

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5: So my wife and I were having a big conversation about some yogurts that were in our refrigerator that she wanted to throw out because the date on them had passed by a few days. But then I didn't want to argue with her, but I said, well, I'll eat those. And I did. And I'm standing here and I'm not sick from it because there are different dates on food items, and we throw away so much of our food thinking it's past date unsafe. But a lot of items are by date items, meaning that they're at their freshest if you buy them before that date, but they're not spoiled. So you want to look closely at the date on an item and think about, is that a marketing date or is that a date that really makes the food unsafe? The more you understand about this, the more you can stretch your dollar when you're buying groceries and, more important, when you're not throwing them away.
6: Sounds like the conversations I have with my wife a time or two going into that refrigerator. My wife, she tends to be a letter of the law person when it comes to eat by dates. I'm more of a spirit of the law person, kind of like Clark Howard. You can hear our consumer warrior Clark at 25 and 55 past each hour during Orlando's Morning News with Scott Inez. Our top story this morning, 149,000 folks now still without power this morning in the panhandle after the hurricane Friday night. We'll get more with Josh coming up here in about 3 minutes at 6 a.m. It's 5:57 now, WDBO. Good Monday morning.
7: I'm Channel 9 Eyewitness News meteorologist Daniel McFarland, and we're watching plenty of changes with those temperatures, starting off with the highs this afternoon, stopping in the upper 80s, but actually feeling like the upper 80s with very little humidity to impact those temperatures. Tomorrow morning, much of the area will see lows return to the 60s. For Channel 9 Eyewitness News, I'm meteorologist Daniel McFarland.
6: All right, Daniel, and currently we are looking at 69 degrees there in Castleberry. I've got 68 at Orlando's Severe Weather Station. Ed Torrance is in that WDBO Traffic Center watching your I-4 traffic cameras. What's going on, Ed?
8: Scott, so far so good for the drive on I-4. Still up to speed in both directions from the WDBO Traffic Center. I'm Ed Torrance.
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3: 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This is WDBO. Orlando's news, weather, and traffic starts right now with the three big things you need to know. 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
4: Yeah, happy Columbus Day. It's a federal holiday today, so all post offices, most bank branches will be closed today. A Brevard County Sheriff's deputy was killed late Saturday night on I-95 due to a wrong-way driver, 55-year-old Deputy Ken Morris. He passed away when the sheriff says he collided with that wrong-way driver near Mims. It is our top story. Cleanup efforts underway across the northern Gulf Coast following Hurricane Isaias.
5: That's right, Scott. Nearly 149,000 people currently without power due to Hurricane Isaias as the storm made landfall Friday night near Destin, Florida, and it's making its way across the U.S. Florida resident Jamie Mitch, who was in her home with her daughter in Gulf Breeze, describes the moment when Isaias hit on Friday, ripping off the roof of their house.
6: It sounded like a freight train. It was so loud. The sound is almost indescribable.
5: Cleanup efforts continuing across the path of Hurricane Isaias, the storm downing trees and flooding streets from the Gulf Coast to the Carolinas.
7: Winds topping 100 miles per hour in Pensacola, Florida. And nearby Milton, homes destroyed. At least four people killed as the storm's remnants barrel up the East Coast. And in North Carolina, multiple twisters confirmed. One Raleigh resident says he ran for cover just before the roof caved in.
8: Tried to grab the dog and got up from here. The roof started collapsing in as we were running.
7: Flash flooding and mudslides also reported, triggering numerous rescues.
5: Along the panhandle, some residents like Cynthia West, are breathing a sigh of relief that the worst appears to be behind them.
9: I am just walking the beach. You know, my house is fine. Just a little bit of debris, no trees down or anything like that. So I'm just very thankful that it just, you know, there was not too much damage, but I'm okay.
5: Coming up, the latest on a story out of Brevard County as a deputy was killed in a wrong-way crash. That's ahead on Orlando's Morning News.
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11: 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I'm Ed Torrance.
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12: Our agency, our community, the family of Kevin are absolutely devastated.
5: That is Brevard County Sheriff Wayne Ivey, as a wrong-way driver is blamed for that fiery crash that killed Brevard County deputy. The sheriff's office announced yesterday that Kevin Morris's patrol car was hit by a 26-year-old woman driving the wrong way yesterday morning in Titusville on I-95 in the Mibbs exit there. Each car caught fire and both drivers were killed. The 55-year-old Morris had been with the BCSO for 5 years and he leaves behind a wife and daughter. As you heard, Sheriff Wayne Ivey says, Morris was probably one of the nicest people you'll ever meet. And our TV partners over at WFTV spoke with family friend Jonna Miller, and she also had nice things to say.
13: He left everybody knowing that he was that kind human. There's nobody that could say a bad thing about Kevin. He's a good guy.
5: A judge has ordered President Trump to cancel his controversial ad campaign.
14: The Trump administration's been airing ads to promote political messages just ahead of next month's midterm elections.
15: America will never be a communist country.
14: But a district court judge has sided with a coalition of groups that challenged the ads, saying they were a misuse of federal tax dollars. But in granting a temporary restraining order, the judge told the administration to cancel any remaining ads. Jill Nato, Fox News.
5: A man is facing child porn charges in Volusia County. The sheriff's office announced yesterday Edgewater's Robert Newell turned himself in. He was wanted for 50 counts of possession of a sexual performance of a child. Deputies say they found explicit images and videos of children on four devices in his home. Newell is being held on $500,000 bond. Saudi Arabia reels from a weekend of deadly missile attacks on its main airport. Here's Fox's Jonathan Savage.
16: At least 12 dead on Saturday, another on Sunday. Houthi attacks on the international airport serving Saudi Arabia's capital are causing chaos in the kingdom. A U.S. citizen is among the victims of what the Saudis and their allies are calling a war crime. King Khalid International Airport has been hit four times in 5 days. President Trump says he's considering joining the Saudis, Turkey and Pakistan in taking on the Houthis. Jonathan Savage, Fox News.
4: 6:05 now, WDBO. I am Scott Inez. Thanks so much for joining us on this Monday morning. They're still trying to dig out up there in the Florida Panhandle. We'll talk about Hurricane Isaias and its effect on Florida and elsewhere. That's coming up next.
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4: Well, you don't want to wish a hurricane upon anyone, but just be thankful. Just be thankful that we're not the ones cleaning up this morning. We'll talk about Isaias and its effect on the Florida Panhandle and elsewhere coming up in depth in a minute. It is 6:08 now, WDBO. What do you say we get that extended forecast? It is brought to you by Metlock Lifetime Roofing.
20: Well, a cold front moved through the area last night, and that opens the door for some drier and definitely less humid air. This is likely the start of our dry season out there. A couple clouds early on, but a lot of sunshine later on today. High temperatures climbing into the mid-80s. More great weather in store as we get into Tuesday. A little bit warmer, though, mid to upper 80s. Things begin to change just a touch here for midweek. We'll begin to see more of an easterly flow, or what we call an onshore flow. That means a couple spotty sprinkles possible, but I think the best chance that's going to be at the beaches. Temperatures midweek holding in the mid to upper 80s. And even more moisture does begin to arrive for Friday and the weekend. That's when we'll start seeing more scattering of showers and storms across the area with temperatures holding into the 80s. From Channel 9 Eyewitness News, I'm meteorologist David Hecker.
4: I'm looking at that WDBO interactive weather radar. I don't see any rain throughout Central Florida. As a matter of fact, pretty much the entire peninsula, no rain right now. And currently in downtown Orlando, we're at 70 degrees, and I've got 69 degrees. at Orlando's Severe Weather Station. He's in that WDBO Traffic Center. He's watching your I-4 traffic cameras on a Monday morning. What's going on, Ed Torrance?
11: Scott, we have a crash on I-95 northbound at State Road 528, but looking at I-4, it's still up to speed in both directions. This traffic report's brought to you by Fox One. Stream midterm election coverage live on Fox One. 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Watch 3 days free. From the WDBO Traffic Center, I'm Ed Torrance.
9: I am just walking the beach. You know, my house is fine. Just a little bit of debris, no trees down or anything like that. So I'm just very thankful that it just, you know, there was not too much damage. But I'm okay.
4: They're still digging out there in the Florida Panhandle from Isaias. Good morning. It is 6:10. I'm Scott Inez, Orlando's Morning News here on WDBO 107.3 FM and AM 580. Orlando's News and Talk. Let's go in depth on our top local story this morning. Yeah, after Hurricane Isaias barreled through the Panhandle and up into the Central Appalachians into the Mid-Atlantic region on Sunday, the cleanup continues there in the Florida Panhandle, and those counties that we're talking about here is Escambia, Santa Rosa, Okaloosa, Washington County, Walton, Holmes County as well. At least four deaths were linked to this hurricane, which, of course, was the first hurricane of the Atlantic season. Two of those deaths here in Florida, two in Alabama. But it came ashore as a Cat 2 hurricane late Friday night, just before 10 o'clock near Destin. The storm roaring into Alabama with tropical force winds before heading farther north in Escambia County. And this seems to be a theme here. Escambia County, one woman was killed when a tree fell on her home. Another man died of carbon monoxide fumes from a generator running in his garage. How many times have we talked about, please, people, don't run those generators in your garage, anywhere near your home. Get as much ventilation outside as possible for these generators. And we see it storm after storm after storm. But there was another tree that fell on a house in Birmingham, Alabama, that killed one person, and a motor vehicle crash involved the downed tree as well. So three of those four deaths having to do with downed trees. But up in the Panhandle, they're still trying to dig out here. Hurricane force winds blowing off the roof of a Pensacola hotel. Airport took on some damage as well, according to the Pensacola mayor. And here is the governor, Ron DeSantis.
1: You know, all things being told, the storm probably wasn't quite as powerful as feared, at least with storm surge. We were really worried about the storm surge. And it, not that there wasn't any, but it was not like some of the storms we've seen recently. I think, though, on this, there was massive tree damage, a lot of trees down. That gets into the power lines. Most of the homes that had damage were as a result of trees falling on homes rather than just the direct itself. Some in Santa Rosa had that wind damage, some in Escambia. But I would say the lion's share is the trees falling and causing damage. So that makes it, with the power, you gotta get out from under that. And I know those guys are working very hard to be able to do that. I think they've restored over 200,000 as of noon today. You're likely going to see, you know, some good progress by that time. And I know they're going to keep working around the clock until we get it done. This state is also prepared to submit a major disaster declaration request to the federal government. Only less than 48 hours have passed since the storm made landfall. And so we're clearly still conducting various types of operations. Once complete and when the power's back up, counties can begin doing their own individual damage assessments, which they then submit to the Florida Division of Emergency Management. And then the state will then conduct our own damage assessments. We definitely are going to qualify for that. There's a certain damage threshold that has to be reached. I think clearly, just given the amount of trees that fell down on different things, there's going to be more than enough. So we have 30 days to submit, and our hope is to have it well in before the deadline. And once the locals give us their information, we'll be able to rock and roll on that.
4: All right, so that is Governor Ron DeSantis up in the Panhandle last night. And the big thing right now, obviously, there's still a lot of damage, a lot of fallen trees up there. I know in Panama City, That's been a big problem. There were flooded streets in Destin where this thing came in. Fallen trees, power outages remain concerns. And that really is the main concern right now. It is the power. And when I get in this morning, there were around 151,000 folks without power there in the panhandle. Again, we're talking about Escambia, Santa Rosa, Okaloosa, Walton, Washington, and Holmes counties. And right now, according to PowerOutage.com, there are about 148,000 folks without power right now. So that number is coming down slowly, but it is coming down this morning, and we'll continue to update you as far as what is going on with the power there in the panhandle. But it once again, it shows you the destructive nature of these storms, and thereby the grace of God go us. I mean, here in Central Florida, thankfully, we really didn't get anything at all. Some of you may have gotten an outer band or two to the west of Orlando, but I didn't get much of anything up there in Lake Mary on Friday into Saturday. So they continue to clean up after the hurricane. They'll also try to restore power up there in the panhandle. It's 6:15 at WDBO. Good Monday morning.
5: And a credit to those power companies, because I remember when those storms came through 2004, it was the norm to be out of power for a few weeks if you lost power.
4: Yeah.
5: And now 48 hours later, they're over 75% of the homes that lost power in Florida are already back up and running.
4: So let's hope that number continues to dwindle as the morning progresses here, Josh.
5: Good morning. I'm Josh McCarthy here with WDBO. To our national story, what will happen to Krista Pike, the woman on Tennessee's death row who survived two execution attempts? ABC's Perry Russum is following that story.
0: Krista Pike is back in prison after being released from the hospital. Her lawyers say she will continue to receive medical care after that botched execution on September 30th. Her legal team is now asking the governor of Tennessee to commute her death sentence and change it to life in prison without parole. No decision has been made on that just yet.
5: Starbucks is sidestepping a report that it has been considering a potential takeover of Chipotle Mexican Grill. The Financial Times reported last week that the coffee giant had recently worked with advisors on a proposed effort to unite the two chains, but Starbucks says in a statement that it remains laser focused on its turnaround plan, dubbed Back to Starbucks Strategy. Should things end up moving in the direction of a merger, Starbucks CEO Brian Nichol would be back in business with the burrito chain he headed for 6 years. Both companies are due to release their financial earnings results before the end of the month. North Korea's streak of weapon tests continues. Here, Fox's Jonathan Savage.
16: South Korea reports its neighbor fired multiple ballistic missiles towards its eastern waters. We're told various types of missiles were launched, one of which flew more than 550 miles before falling into the sea. According to Japan, the flight path of one weapon suggested it may have been a hypersonic missile. North Korea has been ramping up weapons testing as it seeks to expand its arsenal of nuclear-capable systems. Leader Kim Jong-un has rejected offers from South Korea and the United States to resume talks on his country's nuclear program. Jonathan Savage, Fox News.
5: Back here in America, a former substitute teacher in Missouri says she lost her job over her OnlyFans account, ABC's Hannah Batal reports.
21: Sheena Sittner says she worked as a substitute teacher in suburban St. Louis, making about $125 a day. To make extra money, the 42-year-old mother of three says she and her husband posted adult videos on OnlyFans. But she says last month, a teacher at her son's school found the page, resulting in her suspension. And Sittner told the Rizzuto show she now faces termination.
22: People are so worried about what other people do outside of their own job.
21: She says the real problem is the pay.
5: A top administration official on immigration enforcement weighs in on the shooting of an illegal migrant during a targeted enforcement last week in New York City.
23: The Trump administration's border czar, Tom Homan, said on Fox's The Sunday Briefing, New York could have allowed this to be handled differently.
24: The best way it could have been handled, if they get rid of their sanctuary policies and let ICE agents in their jails.
23: Homan, who led ICE during President Trump's first term, added he expects body cam footage of the incident to be released once any investigations, criminal or otherwise, into the matter are finished. Gernal Scott, Fox News.
4: 6:19 now, WDBO. Happy Monday, all. Happy Columbus Day, too. Let's go ahead and get that extended forecast for you. 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
20: We have some great weather in store here the next several days as some drier, less humid air has now pushed its way into the area. In fact, a few passing clouds this morning, but a lot of sunshine later on this afternoon and this evening. Highs today pushing into the mid-80s. We'll keep the nice weather going here as we get into Tuesday as well. By midweek, a couple spotty showers possible at the coast. Most of us are going to stay dry. Temperatures remain a little bit warm, though, mid to upper 80s, and then higher rain and storm chances for Friday and the weekend, but this is not going to be repeat performance of what we dealt with last week across Central Florida. In the tropics, East Isaias is no more, but of course recovery continues there in the far western panhandle. Pretty quiet out there. One little area near the Cabo Verde Islands, but has a low chance of development. From Channel 9 Eyewitness News, I'm meteorologist David Heckard.
4: All right, David, right now we are looking at downtown Orlando, where it is 70 degrees, and I've got 69 degrees at Orlando's severe weather station. Ed Torrance in that WDBO Traffic Center. How are we doing, Ed?
11: Scott, we got traffic on I-4 eastbound looking good. It is up to speed from US 27 all the way into downtown, although getting a little heavier near World Drive and 536 westbound clear. From the WDBO Traffic Center, I'm Ed Torrance.

0: 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He's coming up next.
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0: Football Friday nights here in the fall, they're really special here in Central Florida. Hey, it's Scott Inez back for the Good Feet Store. You know, whether you're cheering from the bleachers, whether you're a nervous parent of a player pacing up and down the stands during the game, or whether your student athlete is running up and down the field, these Good Feet arch supports that I've had now for several months have helped me tremendously. Earlier this year, I limped into the Good Feet store up in Lake Mary with leg and foot pain, and I can tell you this, I just feel better. 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Whether you're a student athlete, the parent of one, or whether you're on the job all day and come home with back or leg and foot pain like I had, these folks at the Good Feet store may be able to do the same for you as they did for me. They're in Lake Mary. They're off Lake Mary Boulevard. They're in Orlando on Millennia Plaza Way. 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
9: 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And the reality is, what's going on with gasoline, as painful as it is a temporary situation. 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Then buying something more fuel efficient, great idea. 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
0: Save more, spend less. 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
10: I'm Channel 9 Eyewitness News meteorologist Daniel McFarland, and a lot of the clouds we were dealing with yesterday have moved on out, and we're not tracking any good chance of rain across Central Florida for today. This is thanks to the cold front that moved through, and it will remain this way through most of the work week. For Channel 9 Eyewitness News, I'm meteorologist Daniel McFarland.
0: And right now, we are looking at downtown Orlando, where it's 70 degrees, and I've got 69 degrees at Orlando's severe weather station. He's in the WDVO Traffic Center watching your I-4 traffic cameras. What's going on?
11: Scott, we're starting to see it getting heavy on I-4 eastbound approaching the 429. Tap of the brakes at 536. After that, clear into downtown. 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From the WDBO Traffic Center, I'm Ed Torrance.
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15: 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Orlando's news, weather, and traffic starts right now with the three big things you need to know. 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
0: Sunday NFL, the Dolphins remain winless on the season. The Bengals beat the Fish 31-24. The Jaguars get a 57-yard field goal from Cam Little as time expires, lifting the Jags to a 19-17 victory over the Philadelphia Eagles. A Brevard County Sheriff's deputy killed late Saturday night on I-95. 55-year-old Deputy Ken Morris died when the sheriff says he collided with a wrong-way driver near Mims. It is our top story on WDBO this morning. Cleanup efforts underway across the northern Gulf Coast following Hurricane Isaias.
16: That's right, Scott. Currently around 149,000 people without power in that panhandle area as the storm made landfall Friday night near Destin, and it's making its way across the U.S. Jamie Minch, who was home with her daughter in Gulf Breeze, Florida, describes the moment when the storm hit on Friday, ripping off the roof of their home.
17: It sounded like a freight train. It was so loud. The sound is almost indescribable.
16: Cleanup efforts continue along that path of the storm and its remnants. It's downing trees and flooding streets from the Gulf all the way to the Carolinas.
18: Winds topping 100 miles per hour in Pensacola, Florida. And nearby Milton, homes destroyed. At least four people killed as the storm's remnants barrel up the East Coast. And in North Carolina, multiple twisters confirmed. One Raleigh resident says he ran for cover just before the roof caved in.
19: Tried to grab the dog and got up from here. The roof started collapsing in as we were running.
18: Flash flooding and mudslides also reported, triggering numerous rescues.
16: We'll keep you updated on Isaias here at Orlando's Severe Weather Station. Coming up, an update on the health of the Pope. That's ahead on Orlando's Morning News.
10: I'm Channel 9 Eyewitness News meteorologist Daniel McFarland, and our rain chances have dried out, but we are tracking more by the end of this week. More details coming up.
11: And seeing traffic starting to slow down on I-4 eastbound approaching 536 from the WDBO Traffic Center. I'm Ed Torrance.
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16: Good morning. I'm Josh McCarthy for WDBO. Prayers for Pope Leo after a growth is discovered on his lung. Fox's Jonathan Savage has more from London.
20: Leo XIV told pilgrims in St. Peter's Square on Sunday that the small nodule on his lung was well contained and had been spotted early. He'll undergo surgery this week to remove it, with recovery expected to take around a week. The Vatican hasn't said whether the nodule is thought to be malignant, but the American Thoracic Society says fewer than 5% of lung nodules overall prove cancer. Jonathan Savage, Fox News.
16: Ukrainian President Volodymyr Zelensky is taking aim at the U.S.-Russia diesel deal, appearing on ABC's This Week. Zelensky warned that the deal could benefit Russian Vladimir Putin.
21: It gives Putin money, and he spends money only on this war. Kill us. Kill our children.
16: President Trump announced on Friday that Russia will immediately supply over 300,000 tons of diesel fuel to the American and global marketplace. Trump went on to call it a great announcement for diesel prices for Americans. The president also called for new leadership in Kyiv after reports the deal angered Zelensky. The motive in Friday's mass shooting at an Erie, Pennsylvania home that left 8 people dead is still unknown. The gunman was the 9th body found at the scene, and according to authorities, he took his own life.
22: Police say 7 of the victims were related to the gunman. One was a family friend. The youngest was a baby girl, just 10 months old, and another was 5 years old. One victim was pregnant 8 months along. So no word yet on a motive, but there is that video footage. It's surveillance video from the home. They're also looking at cell phones, speaking with family members and witnesses as they try to figure out what exactly was going on in that home.
16: The federal government is taking a new look at vehicle headlight standards with a focus on reducing glare and making nighttime driving safer.
23: With proposed changes that could affect everything from LED headlights to automatic high beams. The goal is to address concerns about bright headlights that can make it difficult for oncoming drivers to see clearly, especially at night. The review will look at LED lighting, automatic high beams, headlight height and aim, as well as new technologies designed to improve visibility while reducing glare.
0: 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Thanks so much for joining us on this Monday morning, Columbus Day 2026. Well, AI may be changing the price of your Big Mac. We'll explain with Rory O'Neill coming up in just a few minutes.
24: What does it actually mean to be raised right?
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0: AI changing the price of menu items at McDonald's? We'll talk about it with Rory O'Neill coming up in a minute, 6:37. Now, WDBO, what do you say we get that extended forecast for you on this Monday morning? It is brought to you by Metlock Lifetime Roofing.
3: Well, a cold front moved through the area last night, and that opens the door for some drier and definitely less humid air. This is likely the start of our dry season out there. A couple clouds early on, but a lot of sunshine later on today. High temperatures climbing into the mid-80s. More great weather in store as we get into Tuesday. A little bit warmer, though, mid to upper 80s. Things begin to change just a touch here for midweek. We'll begin to see more of an easterly flow, or what we call an onshore flow. That means a couple spotty sprinkles possible, but I think the best chance that's going to be at the beaches. Temperatures midweek holding in the mid to upper 80s. And even more moisture does begin to arrive for Friday and the weekend. That's when we'll start seeing more scattering of showers and storms across the area with temperatures holding into the 80s. From Channel 9 Eyewitness News, I'm meteorologist David Hecker.
0: We're at 70 degrees right now in Kissimmee, and I've got 69 degrees at Orlando's Severe Weather Station. Ed Torrance in that WDBO Traffic Center. How are we doing out there right now on a Columbus Day morning, Ed?
11: Scott, we're seeing slowdowns in spots on I-4 eastbound between 532 and World Drive, then again from Osceola Parkway to 536. Refresh Computers is your personal IT department. 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From the WDBO Traffic Center, I'm Ed Torrance.
0: Hey, good morning to you. It is 6:38. I'm Scott Inez, Orlando's Morning News here on WDBO. Well, there's word that AI now may be changing the price of our Big Macs and our groceries. Let's go in depth on this story now as our Big Mac expert, our resident expert here, NBC News Radio national correspondent Rory O'Neill is here. So I saw that there's now a lawsuit over this AI-powered menu pricing or alleged AI-powered menu pricing. What's going on with this story here, Rory?
4: Well, right. So first of all, on that lawsuit, McDonald's denies it's using AI pricing, saying it's just trying to funnel information to its franchisees. But it does raise the larger question of AI and pricing and this idea of dynamic pricing, meaning changing things on the spot with demand, right? Does the price of a case of water suddenly go up by a dollar because the hurricane's coming and we're all rushing to the store to grab that case of water? Or do they lower it a buck? Maybe that's what they're trying to do. Or if the strawberries are about to go bad, do they lower the price of the strawberries at the store to try to move the sale a bit quicker? And they think that that may be a more efficient way to price things. And we've had a kind of dynamic pricing for all kinds of things. Hotel prices, yes. Airline prices, heck, even theme park prices, yes, right? If you want to go to Disney, December 24th, you're paying something very different from, August 18th. So it's fascinating, though, how AI is making all this different.
0: Interesting. So if I'm in line at McDonald's behind Rory O'Neill and Rory gets a Big Mac for, $3 and I get in.
4: You haven't been in a while.
0: Okay.
4: All right.
0: $6 and I'm the next guy in line, and I get a Big Mac for $7. Like I've got a problem with that. But then again, like you said, we've seen this dynamic pricing in hotels, in airlines as well. When one person gets a better price on a room or an airline fare than the other, here, Rory.
4: But why is the price different for me than it is for
0: right.
4: you? Is it because they say, oh, no, he's the big host morning anchor at WDBO, and Rory only gets about 3 minutes of airtime, so he makes a lot less. So, you know, Rory can't afford to supersize, so we'll give him a deal. But Scott, whoa, we know he's rolling in the dough, so we're going to charge him more. But, you know, it's the reasons behind. Maybe it's – look, and even if you go back to the days of you buying an ice cream cone at the local shop and you had a punch card, right? Buy the 10th one, get it free. I mean, that's a kind of price manipulation too and rewarding returning customers. But the question is, are you getting rewarded or are you getting higher prices because of how they can track you?
0: Now, McDonald's denies this, right? They're denying the AI dynamic pricing. Are there other restaurants, other grocery stores? I mean, we know it's going on in other industries, but are there any other food-related businesses where this is going on here, Rory?
4: Right now, they're all denying it, essentially. But, you know, when you go to the store and you see those little digital price tags on items, not just the old plastic sign, you know, that has consumers a bit, you know, saying, hey, wait a minute now, do those prices go up or down? Or exactly how does that work? And again, are things getting personalized for you at just because you walk in the store? But so domestically, we're not seeing a lot of this yet, but we are seeing a lot of companies overseas get much more aggressive about using AI for individualized pricing.
0: All right. Always good stuff from the one and only Big Mac resident, Rory O'Neill. Thank you, my man. We'll talk to you tomorrow at the same time. All right.
4: I'm a whopper. All right. Thanks.
0: All right, buddy. Thanks so much. Rory O'Neill of NBC News Radio. What do you think about AI changing the price of your Big Mac or your groceries? Let me know. Tap that open mic there in the WDBO app. Meanwhile, let's go in depth on this story. A supertanker catching fire when it was hit by an unknown projectile in the Strait of Hormuz on Sunday. This just hours after the U.S. struck a ship attempting to break its naval blockade on Iran. The attack supertanker identified was hit on the port side, causing a fire to break out. This according to the U.K. Maritime Trade Operations. Attack now under investigation. The Islamic Revolutionary Guard Corps claimed that the tanker struck one of its naval mines and exploded. So we'll see what comes out of that story. Meanwhile, U.S. Treasury Secretary Scott Bessent has said that Iran could be forced into submission within 2 to 4 months as the Trump administration intensifies this economic blockade. And Bessent was on with Fox News yesterday. Here, go.
5: For a year, we had a maximum pressure campaign. Now we have an absolute isolation campaign. And that entails cutting Iran off from the outside. Right now, over the past few months, as of yesterday, the score is approximately 1.2 billion barrels for the U.S., zero for Iran, zero. Iran now has no oil on the water. They have negative cash flow. We have cut them off. They cut off their airline service to the world. If these Iranians love their country, congratulations, you get to stay there. And that hits the elites. They can't go see their relatives in London, their girlfriends in Paris, or their money in Switzerland. And they are cut off from the world. We are going to continue the pressure in terms of seizing crypto, in terms of maritime. We are interdicting their ships, they do not have control of the strait. What they are doing is every night they throw up some UAVs. They are blind. They don't have radar. And occasionally they will nick a ship, but the ships are going through. We had a record amount of oil go through and products go through the other night. So, we are getting hundreds of millions of barrels out every week. They've got a choice here. They could come back into the international system. They have to give up their nuclear ambitions. They have to stop with their terror proxies because they have no Navy. They have no Air Force. We've substantially destroyed most of their missiles via and drones. But more importantly, we've destroyed 85-90% of their ability to regenerate those.
0: Treasury Secretary Scott Bessent on with Fox News yesterday. He claims Iran no longer controls the Strait of Hormuz despite the continuing attempts to disrupt commercial shipping through drone attacks. It is 6:46 now, WDBO. Good Monday morning.
16: Good morning. I'm Josh McCarthy.
6: I seen him get stabbed like 3, 4, 5 times.
16: New details are emerging about a stabbing outside a downtown Orlando Taco Bell. Police charged 28-year-old Davion Brown with attempted murder after a man was critically wounded Friday night, but witnesses are beginning to claim that the victim had threatened Brown before the fight.
6: And he had the knife originally, and then he was over here for like 15 minutes screaming at this one guy, telling him he's going to kill him, all this stuff.
16: Officials have yet to confirm that account. President Trump continues a cross-country midterm blitz this week.
7: President Trump returns to Ohio today for a rally with Republicans in Youngstown. He won the state 3 times, including by a double-digit margin just 2 years ago. But polling shows Republicans in toss-up races. Later this week, the president takes flight to Alaska. Midterm rallies are also planned this week in Arizona and Montana. At the White House, Jared Halpern, Fox News.
16: Sentencing is set for Tuesday for the man convicted of the murder of rapper Tupac Shakur.
8: Dwayne Davis was found guilty in a Las Vegas courtroom in August and could face life behind bars at sentencing. He was charged with first-degree murder for orchestrating the 1996 killing near the Las Vegas Strip. Davis is the only person ever charged in the murder. I'm Tammy Trujillo.
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0: All right. Thank you for the update, Josh. Good to have you here on a Monday morning. It is 6:48 now. What do you say we get that extended forecast for you? It is brought to you by the great folks at Metlock Lifetime Roofing.
3: We have some great weather in store here the next several days as some drier, less humid air has now pushed its way into the area. In fact, a few passing clouds this morning, but a lot of sunshine later on this afternoon and this evening. Highs today pushing into the mid-80s. We'll keep the nice weather going here as we get into Tuesday as well. By midweek, couple spotty showers possible at the coast. Most of us are going to stay dry. Temperatures remain a little bit warm, though, mid to upper 80s, and then higher rain and storm chances for Friday and the weekend, but this is not going to be repeat performance of what we dealt with last week across Central Florida. In the tropics, Isaias is no more, but of course recovery continues there in the far western panhandle. Pretty quiet out there. One little area near the Cabo Verde Islands, but has a low chance of development. From Channel 9 Eyewitness News, I'm meteorologist David Hecker.
0: Currently, we are looking at 70 degrees in downtown Orlando. I've got 69 degrees at Orlando's Severe Weather Station. He's in the WDBO Traffic Center. He's watching your I-4 traffic cameras on a Monday morning. What's going on, Ed Torrance?
11: Scott, we got a crash on Goldenrod Road just south of Valencia College. Lane to watch out for. You got traffic slowing on I-4 eastbound 532 to World Drive. Osceola Parkway to 535. After that, clear into downtown. Westbound, you got a tap of the brakes after Lake Mary Boulevard and just after the 408 as well. 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You're in good hands with Allstate. From the WDBO Traffic Center, I'm Ed Torrance.
0: Mark Hauer this morning says food Best Buy dates aren't necessarily spoil dates. Our consumer warrior, Clark, he's coming up next.
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2: So my wife and I were having a big conversation about some yogurts that were in our refrigerator that she wanted to throw out because the date on them had passed by a few days. But then I didn't want to argue with her, but I said, well, I'll eat those. And I did. And I'm standing here and I'm not sick from it because there are different dates on food items, and we throw away so much of our food thinking it's past date unsafe. But a lot of items are by date items, meaning that they're at their freshest if you buy them before that date, but they're not spoiled. So you want to look closely at the date on an item and think about, is that a marketing date or is that a date that really makes the food unsafe? The more you understand about this, the more you can stretch your dollar when you're buying groceries, and more important, when you're not throwing them away.
0: 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Our top story this morning, about 148,000 customers still without power this morning. The panhandle in the wake of Hurricane Isaias barreling through that area on Friday night. At least four deaths are linked to the storm, two of those here in Florida, two in Alabama. We'll have much more with Josh coming up here in 3 minutes at 7 o'clock. It's 6:57 now, WDBO. Good Monday morning.
3: I'm Channel 9 Eyewitness News meteorologist Daniel McFarland, and we're watching plenty of changes with those temperatures, starting off with the highs this afternoon, stopping in the upper 80s, but actually feeling like the upper 80s with very little humidity to impact those temperatures. Tomorrow morning, much of the area will see lows return to the 60s. For Channel 9 Eyewitness News, I'm meteorologist Daniel McFarland.
0: Currently, Daniel, we're looking at downtown Orlando, where it is 70 degrees, and I've got 69 degrees at Orlando's Severe Weather Station. Ed Torrance is in that WDBO Traffic Center. What's happening on a Columbus Day morning, Ed?
4: Scott, we got a crash on the 408 westbound at Rosalind and vehicles on the left shoulder, but you're going to see those delays begin as you're approaching Mills. From the WDBO Traffic Center, I'm Ed Torrance.
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0: Game one of the National League Championship Series goes to Milwaukee. The Brewers beat the Dodgers last night 2-1. Game two today at 5 p.m. Game one of the ALCS. Rays versus Cleveland is tonight in St. Pete at 8 p.m. Krista Pike is back in prison after being released from the hospital over the weekend. Pike recovered after that botched execution back on September 30th. It is our top story on WDBO this morning. Cleanup efforts underway across the northern Gulf following Hurricane Isaias.
2: That's right, Scott. Currently, around 148,000 people are without power in the area as that storm made landfall Friday night near Destin, Florida, and it's making its way across the U.S. Resident Jamie Mitch, who was home with her daughter in Gulf Breeze, Florida, describes the moment when Isaias hit on Friday, ripping off the roof of their house.
3: It sounded like a freight train. It was so loud. The sound is almost indescribable.
2: Recovery efforts continue along the path of the storm and its remnants, the storm downing trees and flooding streets from the Gulf Coast.
4: Winds topping 100 miles per hour in Pensacola, Florida. And nearby Milton, homes destroyed, at least four people killed as the storm's remnants barrel up the East Coast. And in North Carolina, multiple twisters confirmed. One Raleigh resident says he ran for cover just before the roof caved in.
5: Tried to grab the dog and got up from here. The roof started collapsing in as we were running.
4: Flash flooding and mudslides also reported, triggering numerous rescues.
2: Coming up, a tragic story out of Brevard County as a wrong-way driver leads to a death of a Brevard County officer. That's ahead on Orlando's Morning News.
6: I'm Channel 9 Eyewitness News meteorologist Daniel McFarland, and we are watching lots of changes with those temperatures. 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
7: And watch out for a crash on the Turnpike northbound at mile marker 234. You got a left lane block there from the WDBO Traffic Center. I'm Ed Torrance.
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2: Good morning. I'm Josh McCarthy.
8: Our agency, our community, the family of Kevin are absolutely devastated.
2: That's the voice of Brevard County Sheriff Wayne Ivey. After a wrong-way driver is blamed for a fiery crash that killed a deputy, the sheriff's office announced yesterday Kevin Morris's patrol car was hit by a 26-year-old woman driving the wrong way yesterday morning in Titusville on 95 near mile marker 2221. Each car caught fire and both drivers were killed. The 55-year-old Morris had been with BCSO for 5 years, and our TV partners over at WFTV spoke with a family friend.
9: He left everybody knowing that he was that kind human. There's nobody that can say a bad thing about Kevin. He's a good guy.
2: Saudi Arabia reels from a weekend of deadly missile attacks on its main airport.
10: At least 12 dead on Saturday, another on Sunday. Houthi attacks on the international airport serving Saudi Arabia's capital are causing chaos in the kingdom. A U.S. citizen is among the victims of what the Saudis and their allies are calling a war crime. King Khalid International Airport has been hit 4 times in 5 days. President Trump says he's considering joining the Saudis, Turkey and Pakistan in taking on the Houthis. Jonathan Savage, Fox News.
2: What's the main thing motivating voters this year? ABC's Wayne Cabot reports.
11: Turns out half of us are on the same page. Telling a Reuters Ipsos poll, it's the cost of living, the main thing driving 50% of us to vote in the midterm. Specifically, health care, the top thing we want Congress to prioritize. Then gasoline, food, and housing. On those things, voters trust Democrats over Republicans by double digits. President Trump says people should vote as if he's on the ballot, and some in both parties are for different reasons, but twice as many plan to vote for specific candidates. Wayne Cabot, ABC News.
2: And Scott, not sure if you saw this, but Kelly Clarkson is having her own Pretty Woman moment. The singer says she visited a Brooklyn store planning to make a big purchase, only to be treated like she couldn't afford it. Clarkson called out that store on social media, saying the employee who offered to find her something comparable in her price range, made a big mistake, and lost a huge sale. The store went on to reply to Kelly Clarkson's statement, saying that the requested item wasn't for sale, and Clarkson said, well, then why did you have a $15,000 price tag attached to it? Oh. So as we wait for this he said, she said moment to end, we'll just have to wait and see which character from this real-life story is the
12: slippery little suckers.
1: Oh, very, very nice. Julia Roberts. All right. Thank you very much, Josh. Appreciate it. Good to have you here. 7:05 now at WDBO, 107.3 FM and AM 580, Orlando's News and Talk. President Trump is warning that the U.S. may join Saudi Arabia in attacks against the Houthis there in the Middle East. We'll take you live to Jerusalem with Jordana Miller coming up next.
13: Traffic is a mess this afternoon because of a crash I-4 eastbound before Central.
14: Stuck on the highway and wishing you could have avoided the headache?
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1: An Iran-backed group attacks Saudi Arabia. Will the U.S. respond? We'll talk about that coming up with Jordana Miller live in Israel, 7:07 now. What do you say we get that extended forecast for you? 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
22: Well, a cold front moved through the area last night, and that opens the door for some drier and definitely less humid air. This is likely the start of our dry season out there. A couple clouds early on, but a lot of sunshine later on today. High temperatures climbing into the mid-80s. More great weather in store as we get into Tuesday. A little bit warmer, though, mid to upper 80s. Things begin to change just a touch here for midweek. We'll begin to see more of an easterly flow, or what we call an onshore flow. That means a couple spotty sprinkles possible, but I think the best chance that's going to be at the beaches. Temperatures midweek holding in the mid to upper 80s. And even more moisture does begin to arrive for Friday and the weekend. That's when we'll start seeing a more scattering of showers and storms across the area with temperatures holding into the 80s. From Channel 9 Eyewitness News, I'm meteorologist David Heckert.
1: And right now we are looking at downtown Orlando where it is 70 degrees. And I've got a comfortable 69 degrees at Orlando's severe weather station. He's in that WDBO traffic center. What's going on, Ed Torrance?
7: Scott, I-4 westbound slowing now as you approach Lake Mary Boulevard. Eastbound, you're seeing delays from 532 to the 429. And then from just before 192, that's going to continue all the way to 535. After that, clear into downtown. Also got delays on the 408 westbound from Crystal Lake Drive to just before Roslyn with a crash vehicle on the left shoulder. From the WDBO Traffic Center, I'm Ed Torrance.
1: 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It's 7:09 now. I'm Scott Inez. 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
0: Orlando's News and Talk. 148,000 customers still without power this morning there in the Panhandle in the wake of Hurricane Isaias barreling through that area Friday night. At least four deaths are linked to the storm, two of those here in Florida, two in Alabama. We'll have much more throughout the morning and the day for you here on WDBO. Meanwhile, President Trump warning that the U.S. may join Saudi Arabia in retaliatory attacks against the Iranian-backed Houthis after they carried out a deadly attack in the kingdom over the weekend. Let's go in depth now live to Jerusalem and ABC News correspondent Jordana Miller. And Jordana, there was a strike by the Houthis on the airport there in Riyadh that is being described as brutal. Tell us about it, Jordana.
3: That's right. The Iranian-backed rebel group or terror group, the Houthis, carrying out a devastating ballistic missile attack on Saudi Arabia's international terminal, their airport in the capital of Riyadh on Saturday. That strike, which was captured by CCTV cameras, showed a plume of debris and smoke coming in and causing chaos in the terminal. 12 people killed, including one American, and that was followed up by another strike on Sunday, which killed another person at that airport. And the Houthis now have carried out strikes on the main airport in Riyadh four out of the last 5 days. They've really escalated their strikes. And you're right, the president, President Trump, has said that he is now thinking about what the United States may do to help the Saudis. Clearly, their air defense systems are not adequate because those ballistic missiles are getting in at a very worrying rate. And hundreds of people have been injured as well over the last couple of days. A short while ago, we got initial reports of sirens going off again in the capital, which indicates possibly another strike today on Monday. We're still waiting to hear that. But this is, and I think it's important to understand, Scott, this is Iran behind the Houthis. Mm-hmm. This is Iran's proxy group that they fund and arm and direct. And the Houthis are working in tandem with Iran. And their aim is to put continued pressure on the United States. And it looks like the Houthis and Iran are trying to taunt the president into another round of fighting before the midterms. Will the president take the bait? We're going to have to wait and see. So far, he has resisted that. But I can tell you that here in the region, Scott, especially here in Israel, a lot of concerns again that perhaps we're going to see more fighting before the U.S. midterms, before the Israeli general election, which is just 2 weeks away. It's on October 27th.
0: Mm, yeah, and the Iranians are well aware of what's going on with elections coming up in both Israel and the U.S. When you're talking, though, about an American now, Jordana, an American being killed in these attacks, that takes it to a different level, I would think, with the president. Like you said, the president is saying that he may join the Saudis in some kind of retaliation against the Houthis. Any indication of what that possible retaliation may be? And has the U.S. attacked the Houthis before, Jordana?
3: The United States has attacked the Houthis before. If you remember, about a year ago, the president launched a campaign against the Houthis, striking the Houthis in Yemen over several days. Reportedly, over 1,000 strikes were carried out. In the end, the president agreed to some kind of ceasefire with the Houthis, and that included the Houthis stopping any fire on American-flagged vessels in the Strait of Hormuz or the Bab el-Mandeb Strait. And that ceasefire has held up so far. The question is whether the president will break that ceasefire now and get involved in a more offensive military fashion. In other words, right now the United States is helping the Saudis with military intelligence, but that just, and maybe even with defense systems, but, you know, does the president need to bring it up a notch and help protect the Saudis, who are an important ally of the United States in the Middle East. You know, they've been vulnerable for weeks, and they're fighting the Houthis. And I think the Saudis missed their own intel on Houthi intentions to go down to the coast of Yemen and really launch that assault for the Bab al-Mandeb Strait, that other narrow waterway, which controls about 10% of global oil supplies. And so far, only the Saudis have been banned from using that waterway. The Houthis, with the understanding that if they closed it entirely, it would affect American markets also. Mm-hmm. The president has to weigh that against going back into war against the Houthis. Mm-hmm. Very complicated picture here, Scott.
5: Always complicated there in always. The Middle East. Yep, you bet. Jordana, thank you for that report this morning, as always. Appreciate it. That is ABC News correspondent Jordana Miller, live from Jerusalem for us. It is 7:15 now, WDBO. Good Monday morning.
2: Good morning. I'm Josh McCarthy with WDBO. What happened to Krista Pike, the woman on Tennessee's death row who survived two execution attempts? ABC's Perry Russum is following that story.
12: Krista Pike is back in prison after being released from the hospital. Her lawyers say she will continue to receive medical care after that botched execution on September 30th. Her legal team is now asking the governor of Tennessee to commute her death sentence and change it to life in prison without parole. No decision has been made on that just yet.
2: Here in Florida, two missing children were found dead in a pond in Daytona Beach on Saturday.
18: The Daytona Beach Police Department found two young children, ages 3 and 5, dead in a pond after they were reported missing. Police performed an extensive search on Saturday and issued a public alert for the two children, who were last seen walking near Clyde Morris Boulevard. Detectives are still investigating the circumstances involving the deaths. Alex Triplett, WDBO News.
2: A top administration official on immigration enforcement weighs in on the shooting of an illegal migrant during a targeted enforcement last week in New York City.
23: The Trump administration's border czar, Tom Homan, said on Fox's The Sunday Briefing, New York could have allowed this to be handled differently.
24: The best way it could have been handled, if they get rid of their sanctuary policies and let ICE agents in their jails.
23: Homan, who led ICE during President Trump's first term, added he expects body cam footage of the incident to be released once any investigations, criminal or otherwise, into the matter are finished. Gernal Scott, Fox News.
2: And a former substitute teacher in Missouri says she lost her job over her OnlyFans account.
25: Sheena Sittner says she worked as a substitute teacher in suburban St. Louis, making about $125 a day. To make extra money, the 42-year-old mother of three says she and her husband posted adult videos on OnlyFans. But she says last month, a teacher at her son's school found the page, resulting in her suspension. And Sittner told the Rizzuto Show she now faces termination.
26: People are so worried about what other people do outside of their own job.
25: She says the real problem is the pay.
5: All right, so what do you guys think? The teacher going to OnlyFans to make a few extra bucks. She's a mom of three, a wife. What we've seen something like that happen here in Central Florida, too, up in Lake County. So what do you guys think? Let me know. Tap that open mic in the WDBO app, because this is where Orlando sounds off. It is 7:18 now. What do you say we get that extended forecast for you? It is brought to you by Metlock Lifetime Roofing.
19: We have some great weather in store here the next several days as some drier, less humid air has now pushed its way into the area. In fact, a few passing clouds this morning, but a lot of sunshine later on this afternoon and this evening. Highs today pushing into the mid-80s. We'll keep the nice weather going here as we get into Tuesday as well. By midweek, couple spotty showers possible at the coast. Most of us are going to stay dry. Temperatures remain a little bit warm, though, mid to upper 80s, and then higher rain and storm chances for Friday and the weekend, but this is not going to be repeat performance of what we dealt with last week across Central Florida. In the tropics, Isaias is no more, but of course recovery continues there in the far western panhandle. Pretty quiet out there, one little area near the Cabo Verde Islands, but has a low chance of development. From Channel 9 Eyewitness News, I'm meteorologist David Hecker.
5: Currently, David, we're looking at downtown Orlando, where I've got 70. It is 69 degrees at Orlando's Severe Weather Station. He's in that WDBO Traffic Center. What's going on, Ed Torrance?
7: Scott, we got a crash on I-95 northbound at mile marker 176. Going to see delays on I-4 eastbound from 532 to the 429. 192 to 535, and then downtown 408 to Amelia. I-4 westbound also slow as you're approaching Lake Mary Boulevard. 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From the WDBO Traffic Center, I'm Ed Torrance.
5: 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And have those gas prices got you thinking, okay, do I get an EV or a hybrid? 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
15: I have been asked so many times over the last several weeks by people who are so frustrated with the price of gasoline if they should dump their car and get a more fuel-efficient one. 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
5: Save more, spend less. 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Hey, good Monday morning. Thanks for being here. Our top story, 148,000 customers now still without power in the panhandle in the wake of Hurricane Isaias barreling through that area on Friday night. At least four people died. Those deaths linked to the storm, two of those here in Florida, two in Alabama. We'll have an update for you with Josh coming up here in about 3 minutes at 7:30. It's 7:27 now, WDBO. Good Monday morning.
16: I'm Channel 9 Eyewitness News meteorologist Daniel McFarland, and a lot of the clouds we were dealing with yesterday have moved on out, and we're not tracking any good chance of rain across central Florida for today. This is thanks to the cold front that moved through, and it will remain this way through most of the work week. For Channel 9 Eyewitness News, I'm meteorologist Daniel McFarland.
5: And Daniel, right now we are looking at 70 degrees in Altamont Springs. I've got 70 now at Orlando's Severe Weather Station. Ed Torrance is in that WTBO Traffic Center watching your eye for traffic cameras. How are we rolling on a Columbus Day morning, Ed?
7: Scott, we're seeing delays on I-4 eastbound from 532 to World Drive, and then more delays as you're approaching 192 all the way to 535 into downtown just before the 408 as well. I-4 heading westbound, you got delays from 46A to after Lake Mary Boulevard, but after that point, clear all the way to the 408. From the WTBO Traffic Center, I'm Ed Torrance.
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14: 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Orlando's news, weather, and traffic starts right now with the three big things you need to know, powered by Mark Spain Real Estate.
5: Sunday NFL, the Dolphins remaining winless on this season. The Bengals beat them 31-24. The Jaguars get a 57-yard field goal from Cam Little as time expires, lifting the Jags to a 19-17 win over the Philadelphia Eagles. A Brevard County Sheriff's deputy was killed late Saturday on I-95. 55-year-old Deputy Ken Morris died when the sheriff says he collided with a wrong-way driver near Mims. It is our top story on WDBO. Cleanup efforts underway across the northern Gulf Coast following Hurricane Isaias.
12: That's right, Scott. Currently, around 148,000 residents are without power as that storm made landfall Friday night near Destin, Florida, and it's still making its way up through the U.S. Jamie Mitch, who was home with her daughter in Gulf Breeze, Florida, describes the moment when Isaias hit on Friday, ripping off the roof of her home.
18: It sounded like a freight train. It was so loud. The sound is almost indescribable.
12: Recovery efforts continue along the path of Hurricane Isaias and its remnants, the storm downing trees and flooding streets from the Gulf Coast to the Carolinas.
21: Winds topping 100 miles per hour in Pensacola, Florida. And nearby Milton, homes destroyed. At least four people killed as the storm's remnants barrel up the East Coast. And in North Carolina, multiple twisters confirmed. One Raleigh resident says he ran for cover just before the roof caved in.
22: Tried to grab the dog and got up from here. The roof started collapsing in as we were running.
21: Flash flooding and mudslides also reported, triggering numerous rescues.
12: Along the Florida Panhandle, some residents like Cynthia West are breathing a sigh of relief that the worst appears to be behind them.
23: I am just walking the beach. You know, my house is fine. Just a little bit of debris, no trees down or anything like that. So I'm just very thankful that it just, you know, there was not too much damage, but I'm okay.
12: Coming up, an update to the story about a stabbing at an Orlando Taco Bell. That's ahead on Orlando's Morning News.
16: 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More details coming up.
7: I'm seeing traffic slowing on the 408 westbound from Conway Road to just before Mills. From the WDBO Traffic Center, I'm Ed Torrance.
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12: Good morning, I'm Josh McCarthy. A 28-year-old man is facing attempted murder charges after a stabbing in downtown Orlando Friday night. But witnesses claim the victim had threatened Brown before the fight.
24: And he had the knife originally. And then he was over here for like 15 minutes screaming at this one guy, telling him he's going to kill him, all this stuff.
25: Davion Brown faces several charges after police responded to the area of Orange Avenue and Central Boulevard around 10:30 p.m. Friday. Officers found a man suffering from multiple stab wounds. The victim was rushed to the hospital for surgery and was reported to be in critical condition. It remains unclear whether investigators are considering self-defense in the case or whether the witness accounts could affect the charges Brown is facing. Alex Triplett, WDBO News.
26: Our agency, our community, the family of Kevin are absolutely devastated.
12: That is the voice of Brevard County Sheriff Wayne Ivey after a wrong-way driver is blamed for a fiery crash that killed the deputy. The sheriff's office announced yesterday Kevin Morris's patrol car was hit by a 26-year-old woman driving the wrong way yesterday morning in Titusville. Each car caught fire and both drivers were killed. The 55-year-old Morris had been with BCSO for 5 years and he leaves behind a wife and a daughter. Our TV partners over at WFTV spoke with a family friend.
4: He left everybody knowing that he was that kind human. There's nobody that can say a bad thing about Kevin. He's a good guy.
12: And up in Pennsylvania, the motive in Friday's mass shooting at an Erie home that left 8 people dead is still unknown. The gunman was the 9th body found at the scene, and according to authorities, he took his own life.
6: Police say 7 of the victims were related to the gunman. One was a family friend. The youngest was a baby girl, just 10 months old, and another was 5 years old. One victim was pregnant 8 months along. So no word yet on a motive, but there is that video footage. It's surveillance video from the home. They're also looking at cell phones, speaking with family members and witnesses as they try to figure out what exactly was going on in that home.
5: 735 now, WDBO, 107.3 FM and AM 580. Over the weekend, President Trump saying that Ukraine needs a new president. We'll talk about this story and others in depth coming up next.
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5: Well, the U.S. signed a diesel deal with Russia. That and other stories coming up. It is 7:37 now. What do you say we get that extended forecast for you on a Monday morning? It is brought to you by Metlock Lifetime Roofing.
19: Well, a cold front moved through the area last night, and that opens the door for some drier and definitely less humid air. This is likely the start of our dry season out there. A couple clouds early on, but a lot of sunshine later on today. High temperatures climbing into the mid-80s. More great weather in store as we get into Tuesday. A little bit warmer, though, mid to upper 80s. Things begin to change just a touch here for midweek. We'll begin to see more of an easterly flow, or what we call an onshore flow. That means a couple spotty sprinkles possible, but I think the best chance that's going to be at the beaches. Temperatures midweek holding in the mid to upper 80s. And even more moisture does begin to arrive for Friday and the weekend. That's when we'll start seeing more scattering of showers and storms across the area with temperatures holding into the 80s. From Channel 9 Eyewitness News, I'm meteorologist David Hecker.
5: And right now, downtown Orlando, we are looking at 70 degrees, and I've got 70 now at Orlando's Severe Weather Station. Ed Torrance is in that WDBO Traffic Center. He's watching your eye for traffic cameras. How are we rolling out there on a Columbus Day morning, Ed?
7: Scott, we got delays on I-4 westbound from 46A to just after Lake Mary Boulevard. After that, clear to downtown. And then I-4 eastbound slow from just before 532 to after the 429, 192 to 535. And then from Michigan Street to just after the 408 downtown. From the WDBO Traffic Center, I'm Ed Torrance.
5: Hey, good morning to you. It's 7:38 now. I'm Scott Inez, Orlando's Morning News, here on WDBO, 107.3 FM and AM 580, Orlando's News and Talk. Our top story this morning, about 148,000 customers now in the panhandle of Florida, still without power this morning in the wake of Hurricane Isaias barreling through that area late Friday night. At least 4 deaths are linked to the storm. Two of those here in Florida, two there in Alabama. Meanwhile, President Trump over the weekend demanding Ukraine cease strikes on Russian oil refineries, claiming that they were driving up diesel prices. Let's go in depth now live to ABC News reporter Olivia Rubin, who joins us from Washington this morning. And Olivia, the president announcing that Russia and Ukraine agreed to some sort of energy ceasefire. However, after that announcement, it looks like Russia struck at a Ukrainian power plant. Tell us all about it, Olivia.
0: Certainly an interesting weekend developing here. You got it right. The president announced over the weekend that there would be a ceasefire between Russia and Ukraine on energy specifically. And he said, quote, do not break it. But according to Ukraine, that seems to be exactly what Russia did. They said that after that post, that Russia did carry out a strike on a power plant in Ukraine. Zelensky with this sort of cheeky statement saying it was clear that Putin does not read Truth Social. Zelensky also gave an interview to ABC over the weekend where he sort of welcomed an energy infrastructure ceasefire. He said, you know, it wouldn't be the best deal. The best deal would be stopping Putin and ending the war. But he said that if Russia would agree to it, Ukraine would as well. But he said he did take issue, and I know we're going to discuss this, but he took issue with an earlier announcement from President Trump that the U.S. was going to be lifting sanctions on diesel from Russia, buying up a bunch of Russian diesel. And he said that that was essentially a gift to Putin and one that he would use to keep funding his war. So a lot of parts at play here this morning.
5: Yeah, no doubt. And let's talk about that, because there was word over the weekend that the president had reached that agreement with Russia to provide diesel fuel to the U.S. And this would be quite, Olivia, quite an about face, as the president in the past has criticized ally nations there in Europe and others who have struck deals for Russian energy.
0: Certainly. And remember, just that last month, Trump signed a sanctions bill in honor of his late friend, Senator Lindsey Graham, allowing him to punish the top five importers of Russian crude oil with tariffs. But now here we are, President Trump saying this deal would see 1.8 million tons of that Russian diesel released to the U.S. and the global markets. And what President Trump is trying to do here is bring down prices. It's potentially, arguably, the biggest headwind that he is facing heading into the midterms. But some experts say that really this is only going to marginally affect prices here in the U.S., but that what it will do is provide Russia billions of dollars to keep funding its war. Here's what Zelensky said. He said it gives Putin money, and he spends money only on war. He kills us, and he kills our children. So, again, a couple factors at play here, but certainly harsh words from Ukraine about why President Trump would make this move.
5: Yeah, and another sidebar story to this U.S., Russia-Ukraine triumvirate here is that the president, President Trump, is not happy with President Zelensky, saying that Ukraine needs to get a new president. He said that at the White House over the weekend. So this has been an off relationship, and right now that relationship, Olivia, appears to be strained, to say the least.
0: That is, I think, a fantastic way to describe it. On and off, certainly. Right now, it would seem to be in an off period. Those were some remarkable statements from President Trump calling for a new president in Ukraine. Of course, ABC News asked President Zelensky about that in their interview over the weekend, and he said that it would be an issue for the Ukrainian people. But he did say this. He said, if Russia would agree to a 60-day all-out war ceasefire, not just an energy ceasefire, but a 60-day ceasefire, then Ukraine would be able to hold elections. He said it's very difficult to do in a wartime. So we sort of put that put the mark back in President Trump's corner, sort of seeing if he could get that 60-day ceasefire. But he also, and I think this is important when it comes to, you know, driving up prices and talking about energy strikes, Zelensky also saying that what it doesn't address and what we're talking about here is what he says is really driving up prices, which is the war in Iran, the crush on the Strait of Hormuz because of the war in Iran. He said that really what's going on here does nothing to impact or help fix that part of the puzzle.
5: All right, Olivia, thank you for that report this morning. That is ABC News reporter Olivia Rubin live from Washington. And again, here's President Trump yesterday saying that Ukraine should get a new leader. Here's the president here speaking with the media guy.
1: Look at it differently. Zelensky could have settled this war many times, many, many times. And he chooses not to. Very difficult. It's a war that should have never been started. If I were president, if the election weren't rigged, I would have been president, and that war would have never started. But he could have settled it many times, and he chose not to. We said you can do whatever you want to Russia. Don't hit the refineries, because that's a world problem that's caused. And he wants to make problems for the world. He wants to make problems for our farmers, our ranchers, with diesel fuel, because Russia supplies a large portion of the diesel fuel throughout the world. And we told him, do whatever you want, but don't hit the diesel fuel, because there's a big problem, big shortage. And what does he do? He goes and hits the diesel fuel. He can do whatever he wants, but he can't do that, because we have a world problem. And the problem is caused by the lack of refineries for diesel fuel. So what does he do? He goes and hits refineries. And I said to him, do what you want, don't hit refineries. There's plenty of targets, don't hit refineries. And he went out and he hit, and he's not going to affect our farmers, and he's not going to affect our ranchers, and he's not going to affect the rest of the world. So,
5: all right, that is President Trump at the White House. So that on-again, off-again relationship between President Trump and President Zelensky, at least right now, appears to be off. What do you think? Let me know. Keep tapping that open mic in the WDBO app, because this is where Orlando sounds off. It's 7:45 now, WDBO, 107.3 FM and AM 580.
12: Good morning. I'm Josh McCarthy here at Orlando's Severe Weather Station with Isaias currently out of the Sunshine State. Right now is the time for Florida to come together, rebuild, and recover, according to one U.S. senator.
2: That's what Senator Rick Scott said Sunday in Okaloosa County. He was assessing hurricane damage in Destin, where Isaias made landfall this past week. He says he's grateful President Trump quickly approved a federal emergency declaration for the state. Scott adds he'll continue to work with local, state, and federal partners to make sure Florida has everything needed to get the Panhandle communities back on their feet. Isaac Abdel-Messiah, WDBO News.
12: A bipartisan group of six senators is calling on President Trump to reverse course on a plan to purchase diesel from Florida as part of an effort to lower high fuel prices. Fox's Jim Ossman reports.
3: President Trump shocked lawmakers when he posted on social media that he struck a deal with Russia's president in a phone call. Four Republican senators and two Democrats signed on to a statement protesting the deal, saying the administration failed to consult with Congress or submit an explanation to justify its decision as required by statute. The group protesting is largely made up of moderate to liberal senators. Jim Ossman, Fox News.
12: Ukrainian President Volodymyr Zelensky is taking aim at the U.S.-Russia deal.
9: It gives Putin money, and he spends money only on this war. Kill us. Kill our children.
12: President Trump went on to call it a great announcement for diesel prices for Americans. The president also called for new leadership in Kyiv after reports that the deal angered Zelensky. If you want to talk on a space phone, Elon Musk might want to talk to you about that.
15: Elon Musk's SpaceX is spending $8 billion in an effort to license cellular signal spectrum, the very same cell space once used by now-defunct Nextel and its push-to-talk cellular walkie-talkies. SpaceX says it will use it for a flexible architecture combining cellular with their Starlink satellites. And that has plenty of people thinking Musk's company will offer cell phone service making use of both ground and space-based networks. Evan Brown, Fox News.
5: 7:48 now, WDBO. Let's go ahead and get that extended forecast for you on this Monday morning. It is brought to you by Metlock Lifetime Roofing.
19: We have some great weather in store here the next several days as some drier, less humid air has now pushed its way into the area. In fact, a few passing clouds this morning, but a lot of sunshine later on this afternoon and this evening. Highs today pushing into the mid-80s. We'll keep the nice weather going here as we get into Tuesday as well. By midweek, couple spotty showers possible at the coast. Most of us are going to stay dry. Temperatures remain a little bit warm, though, mid to upper 80s, and then higher rain and storm chances for Friday and the weekend, but this is not going to be repeat performance of what we dealt with last week across Central Florida. In the tropics, Isaias is no more, but of course, recovery continues there in the far western panhandle. Pretty quiet try it out there. One little area near the Cabo Verde Islands, but it has a low chance of development. From Channel 9, Eyewitness News, I'm meteorologist David Heckard.
5: And right now, David, I am looking at 70 degrees at Orlando's Severe Weather Station. Ed Torrance and that WDBO Traffic Center. What's happening, Ed?
7: Scott, we got delays on I-4 westbound just after 46A to after Lake Mary Boulevard. After that, clear into downtown. I-4 eastbound slow from 532 to just before World Drive, 192 to 535. And then tap the brakes at John Young. Slow again, Michigan Street to Amelia and approaching Maitland Boulevard. 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From the WDBO Traffic Center, I'm Ed Torrance.
5: We are breaking news this morning here on WDBO. The home of Congresswoman Ilhan Omar was raided early this morning by Homeland Security investigations. That's what Fox News is reporting this morning. The raid stems from a criminal fraud investigation into the Somali-born Congresswoman's immigration paperwork. Two sources close to the investigation confirming the details of the probe after the Border Czar Tom Holman said in mid-September that Omar was subject to an ongoing criminal investigation. So the home of Representative Ilhan Omar raided by HSI this morning. Clark Howard is coming up next.
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2: So my wife and I were having a big conversation about some yogurts that were in our refrigerator that she wanted to throw out because the date on them had passed by a few days. But then I didn't want to argue with her, but I said, well, I'll eat those. And I did. And I'm standing here and I'm not sick from it because there are different dates on food items. And we throw away so much of our food thinking it's past date unsafe. But a lot of items are by date items, meaning that they're at their freshest if you buy them before that date, but they're not spoiled. So you want to look closely at the date on an item and think about, is that a marketing date or is that a date that really makes the food unsafe? The more you understand about this, the more you can stretch your dollar when you're buying groceries and, more important, when you're not throwing them away.
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4: I'm Channel 9 Eyewitness News meteorologist Daniel McFarland, and we're watching plenty of changes with those temperatures, starting off with the highs this afternoon, stopping in the upper 80s, but actually feeling like the upper 80s with very little humidity to impact those temperatures. Tomorrow morning, much of the area will see lows return to the 60s. For Channel 9 Eyewitness News, I'm meteorologist Daniel McFarland.
3: Currently, we're looking at downtown Orlando, where I've got sunny skies and 70 degrees. I've got 71 now at Orlando's Severe Weather Station. He's in that WDBO traffic center. What's going on a Monday morning at Torrance?
5: Scott, we got spotty delays on I-4 eastbound from 532 to 535, and then slow into downtown from Michigan Street to the 408. Still waiting for that computer to turn on? It may be time to refresh your computer at Refresh Computers, 407-478-8200 or refreshcomputers.net. From the WDBO traffic center, I'm Ed Torrance.
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1: It is our breaking news on WDBO this morning. The Washington, D.C. home of Minnesota Democrat Congresswoman Ilhan Omar was raided this morning by Homeland Security. Fox News reporting that the raid stems from a criminal fraud investigation into the Somali-born congresswoman's immigration paperwork. A Brevard County Sheriff's deputy was killed late Saturday night on I-95. 55-year-old Deputy Ken Morris died when the sheriff says he collided with a wrong-way driver near Mims. It is our top story on WDBO this morning. Cleanup efforts underway across the northern Gulf Coast following Hurricane Isaias.
2: That's right, Scott, as the storm made landfall Friday night near Destin, Florida, and is still making its way across the U.S. Jamie Mitch, who was home with her daughter in Gulf Breeze, Florida, describes the moment when Isaias hit on Friday, ripping off the roof of their house.
3: It sounded like a freight train. It was so loud. The sound is almost indescribable.
2: Cleanup efforts continue along the path of Hurricane Isaias and its remnants, the storm downing trees and flooding streets from the Gulf Coast to the Carolinas.
4: Winds topping 100 miles per hour in Pensacola, Florida. In nearby Milton, homes destroyed, at least four people killed as the storm's remnants barrel up the East Coast. And in North Carolina, multiple twisters confirmed. One Raleigh resident says he ran for cover just before the roof caved in.
5: Tried to grab the dog and got up from here. The roof started collapsing in as we were running.
4: Flash flooding and mudslides also reported, triggering numerous rescues.
2: As Isaias continues towards Tennessee this morning, that was yesterday on Sunday, residents in the southern U.S. continue to clean up from the storm, which initially made landfall Friday night as a dangerous Category 2 hurricane. Coming up, we learn more about the wrong-way driver that's being blamed for a fiery crash that killed a deputy. We'll have more details on that story and more coming up here on WDBO News, Orlando's only live and local morning news show.
6: I'm Channel 9 Eyewitness News meteorologist Daniel McFarland, and we are watching lots of changes with those temperatures. More details coming up.
7: And seeing delays on I-4 eastbound from Michigan Street to Amelia from the WDBO Traffic Center. I'm Ed Torrance.
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2: Good morning, Central Florida. I'm Isaac Abdel Messiah. Some breaking news this morning. The House of Representative Ilhan Omar was raided early Monday by Homeland Security investigators, a source tells Fox News. The raid stems from a criminal fraud investigation into the Somali-born congresswoman's immigration paperwork, which Fox News says was filled out by her late father when she was a child. Two sources close to the investigation confirmed the details of the probe Thursday after Border Czar Tom Homan said in mid-September that the progressive congresswoman was subject to an ongoing, quote, criminal investigation. We'll continue to update you on that story as we receive more information. The WDBO Business Update, brought to you by the Good Feet Store. Disney is adding another option for football fans to watch Super Bowl 61. The company announced the big game in Los Angeles will be available to stream on Disney Plus when it takes place on Valentine's Day. The Disney Plus live stream will be in addition to the game airing on ABC and ESPN. Disney Plus subscribers will have access to the traditional broadcast as well as the ESPN Deportes Spanish language telecast. The Super Bowl will also be available on Disney Plus in more than 55 international markets.
8: Our agency, our community, the family of Kevin are absolutely devastated.
2: That's the voice of Brevard County Sheriff Wayne Ivey after a wrong-way driver is blamed for a fiery crash that killed a deputy. The sheriff's office announced yesterday that Kevin Morris's patrol car was hit by a 26-year-old woman driving the wrong way on Sunday morning in Titusville on I-95 near mile marker 221. Each car caught fire and both drivers were killed. The 55-year-old Morris had been with the BCSO for 5 years and he leaves behind a wife and a daughter. Saudi Arabia reels from a weekend of deadly missile strikes on its main airport, Fox's Jonathan Savage reports.
9: At least 12 dead on Saturday, another on Sunday. Houthi attacks on the international airport serving Saudi Arabia's capital are causing chaos in the kingdom. a U.S. citizen, is among the victims of what the Saudis and their allies are calling a war crime. King Khalid International Airport has been hit 4 times in 5 days. President Trump says he's considering joining the Saudis, Turkey and Pakistan in taking on the Houthis. Jonathan Savage, Fox News.
1: 8:05 now, WDBO. Thanks so much for joining us on this Columbus Day morning. I am Scott Inez. Well, after a botched execution, Krista Pike is back behind bars now. What's next? Find out coming up next.
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1: Krista Pike is back behind bars. Now what? We'll get into that with ABC News investigative reporter Peter Haralambos coming up in a minute. It's 8:07 now on this Columbus Day morning. What do you say we get that extended forecast? It is brought to you by Metlock Lifetime Roofing.
13: Well, a cold front moved through the area last night, and that opens the door for some drier and definitely less humid air. This is likely the start of our dry season out there. A couple clouds early on, but a lot of sunshine later on today. High temperatures climbing into the mid-80s. More great weather in store as we get into Tuesday. A little bit warmer, though, mid to upper 80s. Things begin to change just a touch here for midweek. We'll begin to see more of an easterly flow, or what we call an onshore flow. That means a couple spotty sprinkles possible, but I think the best chance that's going to be at the beaches. Temperatures midweek holding in the mid to upper 80s. And even more moisture does begin to arrive for Friday and the weekend. That's when we'll start seeing more scattering of showers and storms across the area with temperatures holding into the 80s. From Channel 9 Eyewitness News, I'm meteorologist David Hecker.
1: All right, David. And currently, let's see how we're doing in downtown Orlando right now. Sunny and 72. And I've got 72 degrees at Orlando's severe weather station. He's in that WDBO traffic center. What's going on, Ed Torrance?
7: It's got a crash on I-4 westbound approaching Lake Mary Boulevard. Has vehicles on the left shoulder, but rescue's on the scene now. And with that, you've got a left lane blocked, seeing delays from approaching Lake Mary to just after Lake Mary. After that, you're going to be clear into downtown. Also got a crash on the 528 eastbound approaching Innovation Way, causing delays. And then yet another problem spot on 528, this time around eastbound, right around mile marker 36. And you've got a left lane blocked in that area. Also seeing westbound delays as well as you're approaching the St. John's River Bridge on the 528. From the WDBO Traffic Center, I'm Ed Torrance.
1: Hey, good morning to you. It's 8:09 now. I'm Scott Inez, Orlando's Morning News here on WDBO 107.3 FM and AM 580. Well, Krista Pike, she was released from the hospital over the weekend after her botched execution there in Tennessee. Let's go in depth now. Live to ABC News investigative reporter Peter Haralambos. So, first off, Peter, what is Krista Pike's health right now? I know that her lawyers had said recently she might have long-term effects from the botched execution, the lethal injection, like brain damage. How is her health right now? Do we know, Peter?
14: Yeah, good morning. At this point, her lawyers are saying that her physical condition has drastically improved. That is, you know, after being unclear about whether she'd recover from this for days, She was awake last week. Thursday and Friday, she began to walk around, though she still had pain in her arms where those injections were made. And now she's being returned to the prison that she was in previously. Her lawyers say what's really unclear at this point is her mental condition, that it's unclear how long there might be serious effects on top of any psychological trauma stemming from this botched execution. All this said, they're unclear at this point whether or not the state's going to make another attempt at this. For now, the current governor, Bill Lee of Tennessee, has not suggested he would grant clemency, and the current front runner for governor in the state has suggested that if she were to win this upcoming election, that she would move forward with a swift execution for Ms. Pike.
1: Mm, all right, so she's back in prison, and yeah, like, now what? I mean, does she go back? We don't know right now, right? I mean, does she go back to death row? Will they attempt to execute her again? A lot of questions concerning Krista Pike right now here.
14: That's right, and at this point, the state, yes, has put a pause on executions, but that's not to say that they're stopping them outright. If anything, they're just trying to figure out if they should use a different method, let's say execution, which is the only other method on the books in Tennessee, or some kind of different drug. And to the extent that Pike's lawyers are going to make some kind of argument about cruel and unusual punishment, there is at least some Supreme Court precedent about how this would work out. In 1946, a Louisiana inmate was originally attempted to get executed via the electric chair. It was a botched attempt. He did not die after that. His lawyers then brought that all the way up to the Supreme Court, arguing that trying to execute him again using the electric chair would be cruel and unusual punishment. And the Supreme Court then, in a 5-4 decision, narrowly rejected his claim. The justice who authored that opinion writing in part, quote, "Accidents happen for which no man is to blame."
1: Mm, all right. We'll keep our eye on this story with your help. Peter, thank you for that report. We appreciate it. That is ABC News investigative reporter Peter Haralambos on this Krista Pike story. She was released from the hospital over the weekend after that botched execution there in Tennessee. Meanwhile, let's go in depth on one of our top local stories this morning. Tragic story. Late Saturday night into Sunday morning, sheriff's deputy was killed in the line of duty after a wrong-way crash. Late Saturday night on I-95, 55-year-old Brevard County Deputy Kevin Morris was a homicide agent. He was hired as a deputy in 2021 there in Brevard County. He served the agency for 5 years. He was previously with the Palm Bay Police Department. And Morris, along with a 26-year-old driver who lived in Kissimmee, dying in a head-on crash as the deputy was on duty heading toward a deputy-involved shooting incident there in Mims. And according to FHP, the unidentified driver was traveling southbound at 11 o'clock in the northbound lanes of I-95 south of State Road 46. She was going the wrong way. So here is Brevard County Sheriff Wayne Ivey here. Go.
15: So ordinarily I would start out by saying good morning, but today is not a good morning. Today our agency mourns the loss of Agent Kevin Morris, who was killed on duty last night in a traffic crash on I-95 near the MIMS exit. This morning, our agency, our community, the family of Kevin are absolutely devastated. Kevin was probably one of the nicest people you'll ever meet in your life. Kevin was in the process of responding to an officer-involved shooting that had taken place earlier in the night in MIMS. Our deputies were at that scene, and our agents were responding from our homicide unit to work that incident. One of our agents was ahead of Kevin, just a little distance ahead of him, and saw the vehicle go past. The vehicle was traveling in the inside lane on I-95 southbound in the northbound lane. Our agent called in on the radio to notify dispatch, and within just a few seconds, dispatch started getting calls about a crash that had happened on 95. But what we can tell at this point is the driver of the southbound vehicle, 26 years old, had been to a wedding earlier in the day over in on the beach side, was traveling going back toward Kissimmee, which is where they resided. Somewhere or another got on 95 northbound, and then FHP started getting calls on 911 about a vehicle that had done a U-turn from traveling northbound and did a U-turn right in front of the rest area. Not a U-turn into the southbound lane, but did a complete U-turn in the northbound lane and started traveling south. That vehicle traveled from the rest area down south of 46, where it hit Kevin head-on.
1: Just awful. Both the unidentified driver from Kissimmee and Deputy Morris pronounced dead on the scene. I mean, it's so tragic. And look, it's almost a foregone conclusion that when you have a wrong-way driver on a major highway, something really, really bad is going to happen. And we have over 5,700 people in the U.S. die every year from wrong-way drivers. I mean, that's 5,700, way too many. And according to the stats I saw earlier this morning, 70% of those wrong-way crashes are caused by people who have had too much to drink. It's a huge problem. It is 8:16 now, WDBO 107.3 FM and AM 580.
2: Good morning, Central Florida. I'm Isaac Abdel-Messiah. Blue Origin says its launch bridge is ready to use again. Our partners at Channel 9 News report.
16: 5 months after a rocket explosion, the CEO says they were able to salvage most of the structure after that explosion, which shut the space company back months. Blue Origin is targeting December for its next New Glenn rocket launch.
2: Two missing children were found dead in a pond in Daytona Beach on Saturday.
17: The Daytona Beach Police Department found two young children, ages 3 and 5, dead in a pond after they were reported missing. Police performed an extensive search on Saturday and issued a public alert for the two children, who were last seen walking near Clyde Morris Boulevard. Detectives are still investigating the circumstances involving the deaths. Alex Triplett, WDBO News.
2: What's the main thing motivating voters this year? ABC's Wayne Cabot reports on the latest poll of registered voters.
18: Turns out half of us are on the same page. Telling a Reuters Ipsos poll, it's the cost of living, the main thing driving 50% of us to vote in the midterm. Specifically, health care, the top thing we want Congress to prioritize. Then gasoline, food, and housing. On those things, voters trust Democrats over Republicans by double digits. President Trump says people should vote as if he's on the ballot, and some in both parties are for different reasons, but twice as many plan to vote for specific candidates. Wayne Cabot, ABC News.
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2: Big Sunday in the NFL yesterday. The Ravens rallied to beat the Falcons 30-23 in overtime on Sunday Night Football from Atlanta. Meanwhile, some teams are already looking ahead to next season after earlier losses on Sunday. The Chargers, Titans, and Dolphins all sank to 0-5. However, the Vikings improved to a perfect 5-0 after a comeback victory over the Saints. Peak comedy was achieved in Landover after the Commanders settled for a tie with the Giants following a horrendous mismanagement of the clock. The Week 5 fun wraps up on Monday Night Football when the Rams host the Bills.
1: All right, and game one of the National League Championship Series goes to the Brewers. How about that, Isaac? The Brewers beat the Dodgers last night 2-1. Game two today, 5 p.m., and game one of the American League Championship Series, Tampa Bay Rays against Cleveland tonight in St. Pete at 8 p.m. Thank you, Isaac. 8:18 now. What do you say we get that extended forecast for you? It is brought to you by Metlock Lifetime Roofing.
13: We have some great weather in store here the next several days as some drier, less humid air has now pushed its way into the area. In fact, a few passing clouds this morning, but a lot of sunshine later on this afternoon and this evening. Highs today pushing into the mid-80s. We'll keep the nice weather going here as we get into Tuesday as well. By midweek, couple spotty showers possible at the coast. Most of us are going to stay dry. Temperatures remain a little bit warm, though, mid to upper 80s, and then higher rain and storm chances for Friday and the weekend, but this is not going to be repeat performance of what we dealt with last week across Central Florida. In the tropics, Isaias is no more, but of course, recovery continues there in the far western panhandle. Pretty quiet out there. One little area near the Cabo Verde Islands, but has a low chance of development. From Channel 9 Eyewitness News, I'm meteorologist David Hecker.
1: Currently, we are looking at 72 degrees in Maitland. I've got sunny, beautiful 72 at Orlando's Severe Weather Station. He's in that WDBO Traffic Center. How we doing on a Columbus Day morning, Ed Torrance?
7: Scott, we got delays on I-4 eastbound from Osceola Parkway to 535. Tap the brakes at Central Florida Parkway to 528, then slowing downtown Keeley to Amelia. Westbound traffic slow approaching Lake Mary Boulevard, and then from Darrell Carter to 535. And then you got a left lane blocked on The 528 eastbound approaching the St. John's River Bridge as you head to Brevard County, but you're seeing delays in both directions there. Mark Spain Real Estate. Go to markspain.com to get a guaranteed offer on your home today and start packing. From the WDBO Traffic Center, I'm Ed Torrance.

0: 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Clark Howard talks about that. Our consumer warrior is coming up next.
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18: I have been asked so many times over the last several weeks by people who are so frustrated with the price of gasoline if they should dump their car and get a more fuel-efficient one. And the reality is, what's going on with gasoline, as painful as it is a temporary situation. And we are going to be at a point where gas prices won't fall right back down. But once supplies normalize, the price of gas will steadily go down. 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So you don't dump what you have unless it's at an age that you are going to replace it anyway. Then buying something more fuel efficient, great idea. But don't dump your vehicle because of the pain of prices now.
0: Save more, spend less. You can hear our consumer warrior, Clark Howard, at 25 and 55 past each hour during Orlando's Morning News with Scott Inez. Happy Columbus Day. It's 8:28 now, WDBO.
19: I'm Channel 9 Eyewitness News meteorologist Daniel McFarland, and a lot of the clouds we were dealing with yesterday have moved on out, and we're not tracking any good chance of rain across Central Florida for today. This is thanks to the cold front that moved through, and it will remain this way through most of the work week. For Channel 9 Eyewitness News, I'm meteorologist Daniel McFarland.
0: And right now, we are looking at downtown Orlando, 73. I've got sunny and 73 degrees. At Orlando's Severe Weather Station, Ed Torrance in that WDBO Traffic Center. What's happening, Ed?
20: Scott, earlier crash on 528 eastbound at the St. John's River Bridge has finally got all lanes back open, but still seeing delays in both directions. From the WDBO Traffic Center, I'm Ed Torrance.
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0: It is our breaking news this morning here on WDBO. The Washington, D.C. home of Minnesota Democrat Congresswoman Ilhan Omar was raided this morning by Homeland Security. Fox News reporting that the raid stems from a criminal fraud investigation into the Somali-born congresswoman's immigration paperwork. A Brevard County Sheriff's deputy was killed late Saturday night on I-95. 55-year-old Deputy Ken Morris died when the sheriff says he collided with a wrong-way driver near Mims. It is our top story on WDBO. Cleanup efforts underway across the northern Gulf Coast following Hurricane Isaias.
5: That's right, Scott. Cleanup efforts continue along the path of Hurricane Isaias and its remnants. The storm downing trees and flooding streets from the Gulf Coast to the Carolinas after making landfall in Destin, Florida this past week.
22: Winds topping 100 miles per hour in Pensacola, Florida. And nearby Milton, homes destroyed. At least four people killed as the storm's remnants barrel up the East Coast. And in North Carolina, multiple twisters confirmed. One Raleigh resident says he ran for cover just before the roof caved in.
25: Tried to grab the dog and got up from here. The roof started collapsing in as we were running.
22: Flash flooding and mudslides also reported, triggering numerous rescues.
5: Along the Florida Panhandle, some residents like Cynthia West are breathing a sigh of relief that the worst appears to be behind them.
26: I am just walking the beach. You know, my house is fine. Just a little bit of debris, no trees down or anything like that. So I'm just very thankful that it just, you know, there was not too much damage, but I'm okay.
5: Coming up, we learn more about the wrong way driver that's being blamed for a fiery crash that killed a deputy in Brevard County. We'll have more details on that story and more coming up here on WDBO News, Orlando's only live and local morning news show.
19: I'm Channel 9 Eyewitness News meteorologist Daniel McFarland, and our rain chances have dried out, but we are tracking more by the end of this week. More details coming up.
20: And watch out for a crash on 434 westbound at Roxborough Road. You got two right lanes blocked there from the WDBO Traffic Center. I'm Ed Torrance.
0: 8:33 now. I'm Scott Inez, Orlando's morning news here on WDBO.
5: Good morning, Central Florida. I'm Isaac Abdel-Messiah, and we do have that breaking news this morning. The home of Representative Ilhan Omar in Washington, D.C. was raided earlier today by Homeland Security Investigations, a source tells Fox News Digital. The raid stems from a criminal fraud investigation into the Somali-born congresswoman's immigration paperwork, which was filled out by her late father when she was a child. Two sources close to the investigation confirmed the details of the probe Thursday after Border Czar Tom Homan said in mid-September that the progressive congresswoman was subject to an ongoing criminal investigation. We'll continue to update you on that story as we receive more information. The WDBO Business Update brought to you by the Good Feet Store. Disney is adding another option for football fans to watch Super Bowl 61. The company announced the big game in L.A. will be available to stream on Disney Plus when it takes place on Valentine's Day. The Disney Plus live stream will be in addition to the game airing on ABC and ESPN.
27: Our agency, our community, the family of Kevin are absolutely devastated.
5: That's the voice of Brevard County Sheriff Wayne Ivey after a wrong-way driver is blamed for a fiery crash that killed a deputy. The sheriff's office announced on Sunday that Kevin Morris's patrol car was hit by a 26-year-old woman driving the wrong way on Sunday morning in Titusville on I-95 near mile marker 221. Each car caught fire and both drivers were killed. The 55-year-old Morris had been with the BCSO for 5 years, and he leaves behind a wife and daughter.
28: Trick-or-treat.
5: And Reese's is the top pick when it comes to Halloween candies. DoorDash looked into its 2025 Halloween orders and found that peanut butter cups were America's favorite candy for the third straight year, with Hershey's and M&M's right behind. Chocolate takes up most of the top 10, but sour flavors are now competing with Airheads and Sour Patch Kids, making their way on the list. Haribo gummies joined the list for the first time, and DoorDash is calling it the candy to watch this year. The data also shows old school treats are making a comeback, with Circus Peanuts orders up 350%, Lemonheads 200%, and Bitto Honey 180%.
6: Circus Peanuts. I haven't had those since I was like 10 years old. I didn't know they still existed. So what's your tier one Halloween candy right now? Is it still the Reese's Peanut Butter Cups? Is that where we're going here?
5: Yeah, that's what it's saying. My favorites are always Reese's and M&M's.
6: M&M's?
5: I love
6: okay.
5: M&M's.
6: All right.
5: But then people say, well, do you like peanut M&M's or do you like normal M&M's? I'm like, well, I like normal M&M's.
6: Okay.
5: They have peanut butter M&M's. That's a thing, too. And dark chocolate is a good one.
6: All right. I'm going Reese's, Twix, Kit Kat, tier one Halloween candy for me. What about you? Let me know. Keep tapping that open mic in the WDBO app, because this is where Orlando sounds off. Thank you, Isaac. It is 8:36 now at WDBO. We do have your weather and your traffic every 6 minutes in the morning.
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6: Still about 150,000 customers without power this morning in the Panhandle. We'll get to that story in-depth coming up here in about a minute. It's 8:38 now. What do you say we get that extended forecast for you? It is brought to you by Metlock Lifetime Roofing.
11: Well, a cold front moved through the area last night, and that opens the door for some drier and definitely less humid air. This is likely the start of our dry season out there. A couple clouds early on, but a lot of sunshine later on today. High temperatures climbing into the mid-80s. More great weather in store as we get into Tuesday. A little bit warmer, though, mid to upper 80s. Things begin to change just a touch here for midweek. We'll begin to see more of an easterly flow, or what we call an onshore flow. That means a couple spotty sprinkles possible, but I think the best chance that's going to be at the beaches. Temperatures midweek holding in the mid to upper 80s. And even more moisture does begin to arrive for Friday and the weekend. That's when we'll start seeing more scattering of showers and storms across the area, with temperatures holding into the 80s. From Channel 9 Eyewitness News, I'm meteorologist David Hecker.
6: It's gorgeous out there right now. 72 degrees in Altamont Springs. I've got sunny and 72 at Orlando's severe weather station. Ed Torrance is in that WDBO traffic center watching your I-4 traffic cameras on this Monday morning. What's going on, Ed?
20: Scott, we got traffic slowing on I-4 westbound at Lake Mary Boulevard. And then again, as you're heading westbound from Central Florida Parkway to 535, eastbound you're seeing delays Osceola Parkway to 535, Central Florida Parkway to Sand Lake Road, and then from Cayley to Colonial Drive. Refresh Computers is your personal IT department. 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From the WDBO Traffic Center, I'm Ed Torrance.
6: Hey, good morning to you. Happy Columbus Day. It is 8:39 now. I'm Scott Inez. Orlando's Morning News here on WDBO, 107.3 FM and AM 580. Orlando's News and Talk. We go in depth on our top local story this morning. Well, after Hurricane Isaias, I got it right again. That's that. I'm like
0: 6-0 so far this morning. Not bad for me. Esaias, after it barreled through the panhandle and headed on up to the Appalachians, Mid-Atlantic region on Sunday. The cleanup continues up there in the panhandle region of the state. But at least four deaths now are linked to Esaias, which, of course, is the first hurricane of the Atlantic season. Those deaths coming here in Florida and in Alabama. Two in Florida, two in Alabama. But Esaias came ashore as a Cat 2 storm late Friday night near Destin. The storm then roared into Alabama with tropical force winds before heading farther north. Up there in Escambia County, a woman was killed when a tree fell on her home. Also, a man died of carbon monoxide fumes from a generator he ran in his garage. Please, people, do not run your generators in garages. Get that thing out, as much ventilation as possible, out away from your home and other homes. But also, one person died when another tree fell on a house in Birmingham. And there was another storm-related death that happened in Alabama. It was attributed to a car crash involving a downed tree. So three of the four deaths having to do with downed trees up there in Alabama and in the panhandle. But in the panhandle, they're still trying to dig out. And Governor Ron DeSantis holding a news conference last night there in the panhandle. Go.
1: You know, all things being told, the storm probably wasn't quite as powerful as feared, at least with storm surge. We were really worried about the storm surge. And it, not that there wasn't any, but it was not like some of the storms we've seen recently. I think, though, on this, there was massive tree damage, a lot of trees down. That gets into the power lines. Most of the homes that had damage were as a result of trees falling on homes rather than just the direct itself. Some in Santa Rosa had that wind damage, some in Escambia, but I would say the lion's share is the trees falling and causing damage. So that makes it, with the power, you gotta get out from under that. And I know those guys are working very hard to be able to do that. I think they've restored over 200,000 as of noon today. You're likely going to see, you know, some good progress by that time. And I know they're going to keep working around the clock until we get it done. This state is also prepared to submit a major disaster declaration request to the federal government. Less than 48 hours have passed since the storm made landfall. And so we're clearly still conducting various types of operations. Once complete and when the power's back up, counties can begin doing their own individual damage assessments, which they then submit to the Florida Division of Emergency Management. And then the state will then conduct our own damage assessments. We definitely are going to qualify for that. There's a certain damage threshold that has to be reached. I think clearly, just given the amount of trees that fell down on different things, there's going to be more than enough. So we have 30 days to submit, and our hope is to have it well in before the deadline. And once the locals give us their information, we'll be able to rock and roll on that.
0: Governor DeSantis in the panhandle last night. Yeah, again, tree damage, trees falling, and also power. According to PowerOutage.com this morning, there were about 148,000 customers there in the panhandle. We're talking about Escambia, Santa Rosa, Okaloosa, Walton, Washington, and Holmes counties without power this morning. And that's still a good number of homes and businesses without power up there in the panhandle. And once again, it just shows you the destructive nature of these storms, even though the storm surge was not as large as expected. Still, by the grace of God, go us here in Central Florida. We really didn't get much of anything at all. At least I didn't get much of anything at all in Lake Mary Friday into Saturday. Some of you may have gotten an outer band or two to the west of Orlando. I didn't get much at all. So they continue the cleanup after the hurricane. They also continue to try to restore power up there. Again, 148,000 customers without power in the panhandle of Florida. 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
28: Good morning, Central Florida. I'm Isaac Abdel-Messiah. A 28-year-old man is facing attempted murder charges after a stabbing in downtown Orlando Friday night, but witnesses claim the victim had threatened Brown before the fight.
12: And he had the knife originally. And then he was over here for like 15 minutes screaming at this one guy, telling him he's going to kill him, all this stuff.
13: Davion Brown faces several charges after police responded to the area of Orange Avenue and Central Boulevard around 10:30 p.m. Friday. Officers found a man suffering from multiple stab wounds. The victim was rushed to the hospital for surgery and was reported to be in critical condition. It remains unclear whether investigators are considering self-defense in the case or whether the witness accounts could affect the charges Brown is facing. Alex Triplett, WDBO News.
28: A man is dead after a deputy involved shooting in Brevard County. The sheriff's office released details Sunday on Saturday's shooting in Mims on Pine Avenue. Deputies were responding to a well-being check on a man considered suicidal. At one point, he allegedly pointed a gun at deputies and was shot. The 79-year-old was taken to the hospital where he passed away. The deputies involved are on paid administrative leave pending an investigation. The motive in Friday's mass shooting at an Erie, Pennsylvania home that left 8 people dead is still unknown. The gunman was the 9th body found at the scene, and according to authorities, he took his own life. ABC's Rena Roy tells us what the investigation has uncovered so far.
14: Police say 7 of the victims were related to the gunman. One was a family friend. The youngest was a baby girl, just 10 months old, and another was 5 years old. One victim was pregnant 8 months along. So no word yet on a motive, but there is that video footage. It's surveillance video from the home. They're also looking at cell phones, speaking with family members and witnesses as they try to figure out what exactly was going on in that home.
15: Now, the WDBO Sports Update.
28: And the Brewers have the advantage in the NLCS after taking down the Los Angeles Dodgers 2-1 in Game 1 from American Family Field. Los Angeles hopes to bounce back when it sends Yoshinobu Yamamoto to the hill against Logan Henderson in Game 2 on Monday. The ALCS begins Monday night when the Rays host the Guardians for Game 1 from Tropicana Field in Tampa. Tampa Bay gives Drew Rasmussen the ball while Foster Griffin toes the rubber for Cleveland.
6: All right. I did not expect to see the Cleveland Guardians in the ALCS against the Tampa Bay Rays tonight. They were down 0-2 in that divisional series against the White Sox, came back, won 3 straight. So should be a very interesting series, Cleveland and Tampa Bay, starting in St. Pete, 8 o'clock tonight. Thank you, Isaac. It is 8:47 now, WDBO. What do you say we get that extended forecast for you? It is brought to you by Metlock Lifetime Roofing.
11: We have some great weather in store here the next several days as some drier, less humid air has now pushed its way into the area. In fact, a few passing clouds this morning, but a lot of sunshine later on this afternoon and this evening. Highs today pushing into the mid-80s. We'll keep the nice weather going here as we get into Tuesday as well. By midweek, couple spotty showers possible at the coast. Most of us are going to stay dry. Temperatures remain a little bit warm, though, mid to upper 80s, and then higher rain and storm chances for Friday and the weekend, but this is not going to be repeat performance of what we dealt with last week across Central Florida. In the tropics, Isaias is no more, but of course recovery continues there in the far western panhandle. Pretty quiet out there. One little area in the Cabo Verde Islands, but has a low chance of development. From Channel 9 Eyewitness News, I'm meteorologist David Hecker.
6: Right now, I'm looking at the WDBO interactive weather radar. I don't know why, because there's nothing to look at right now. It is beautiful out there. 72 degrees there in St. Cloud. I've got 71 at Orlando International Airport and 71 and sunny at Orlando's Severe Weather Station. Ed Torrance is in that WDBO Traffic Center. He's watching your I-4 traffic cameras on a Monday morning. What's going on, Ed?
20: Scott, we got delays on I-4 westbound at Lake Mary Boulevard, but after that, clear to downtown. I-4 eastbound, tap of the brakes just after the 429, then delays from Osceola Parkway. That's going to continue to 535. After that, slowing from Central Florida Parkway just before Sand Lake Road, and then from Cayley to Amelia. 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From the WDBO Traffic Center, I'm Ed Torrance.
6: Mark Howard this morning says food Best Buy dates are not necessarily spoil dates. 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
2: So my wife and I were having a big conversation about some yogurts that were in our refrigerator that she wanted to throw out because the date on them had passed by a few days. But then I didn't want to argue with her, but I said, well, I'll eat those. And I did. And I'm standing here and I'm not sick from it because there are different dates on food items, and we throw away so much of our food thinking it's past date unsafe. But a lot of items are by date items, meaning that they're at their freshest if you buy them before that date, but they're not spoiled. So you want to look closely at the date on an item and think about, is that a marketing date or is that a date that really makes the food unsafe? The more you understand about this, the more you can stretch your dollar when you're buying groceries, and more important, when you're not throwing them away.
0: 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Isaac is coming up with all the news at 9, followed by Brian Kilmeade, the Brian Kilmeade Show, 9 to noon this morning, right here on WDBO. 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
3: I'm Channel 9 Eyewitness News meteorologist Daniel McFarland, and we're watching plenty of changes with those temperatures, starting off with the highs this afternoon, stopping in the upper 80s, but actually feeling like the upper 80s with very little humidity to impact those temperatures. Tomorrow morning, much of the area will see lows return to the 60s. For Channel 9 Eyewitness News, I'm meteorologist Daniel McFarland.
0: Right now, we're looking at 72 degrees, room temperature, and sunny at Orlando's Severe Weather Station. He's in the WDBO Traffic Center. How are we doing on a Monday morning at Torrance?
4: Scott, we got traffic slowing on I-4 westbound with the tap of the brakes at Lake Mary Boulevard. Slow again from 528 all the way to 535. Eastbound, you got delays from Osceola Parkway on and off all the way to Sand Lake Road. Slow into downtown 408 to Amelia. After that, you're going to be in the clear heading to Sanford. 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From the WDBO Traffic Center, I'm Ed Torrance.
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6: Good morning, Central Florida, and thanks for listening to WDBO News. I'm Isaac Abdel-Messiah with our top story. Some breaking news this morning. Minnesota Congresswoman Ilhan Omar's Washington, D.C. home is raided overnight as part of an ongoing criminal probe. Fox's Jeff Manasso has the details.
7: Homeland Security investigators carried out a pre-dawn court-authorized warrant search of Minnesota Rep. Democrat Ilhan Omar's D.C. home, with sources telling Fox News. The raid focuses on immigration fraud and documents completed by Omar's late father when she was a child. The search also follows public confirmation of an ongoing criminal investigation by White House board.

0: Reporters are Tom Homan. Omar has denied allegations of immigration fraud, the Justice Department also telling Fox News that the investigation is ongoing. Jeff Manasso, Fox News.
1: The congresswoman has accused the Trump administration of targeting her for political reasons.
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2: 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More details coming up.
1: It is currently 73 degrees and sunny at Orlando's Severe Weather Station. I'm Isaac Abdel-Messiah, continuing our team coverage. Ukrainian President Volodymyr Zelensky is taking aim at the U.S.-Russia diesel deal, appearing on ABC's This Week. Zelensky warned that the deal could benefit Russian President Vladimir Putin.
5: It gives Putin money, and he spends money only on this war. Kill us. Kill our children.
1: President Trump announced on Friday that Russia will immediately supply over 300,000 tons of diesel fuel to the American and global marketplace. Trump went on to call it a, quote, great announcement for diesel prices for Americans. The president also called for a new leadership in Kyiv after reports the deal angered Zelensky. And the skies above the Gulf Coast will be filled with helicopters for the next few days as crews are returned to offshore oil rigs that were evacuated ahead of Hurricane Isaias. Here's ABC's Jim Ryan in Texas.
6: As Hurricane Isaias was creeping north toward landfall, about 72% of Gulf oil drilling activity was shut down, amounting to 1.5 million barrels per day. The Energy Department released 4 million barrels from the nation's oil reserves to hold down consumer gasoline prices. AAA puts the national average at $4.35 a gallon, a penny lower than a week ago.
1: It's now 9:03 here at WDBO News.
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2: I'm Channel 9 Eyewitness News meteorologist Daniel McFarland, and a lot of the clouds we were dealing with yesterday have moved on out, and we're not tracking any good chance of rain across Central Florida for today. This is thanks to the cold front that moved through, and it will remain this way through most of the work week. For Channel 9 Eyewitness News, I'm meteorologist Daniel McFarland.
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14: Watch out for a crash on Red Bug Lake Road at Tuscarawas Road. You got traffic slowing on I-4 westbound from 528 to 535 eastbound. Tap of the brakes at World Drive. Slow again approaching 536. That's going to continue on and off all the way to Universal Boulevard. Seeing a lot of traffic slowing, especially in the two right lanes as you're exiting to Universal Boulevard. Stay over to the left to get by a bit quicker. After that, just got a tap of the brakes downtown, 408 to Amelia. 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Change wisely. From the WDBO Traffic Center, I'm Ed Torrance.
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15: There's the Brian Kilmeade Show after a very, very busy weekend. Kind of excited. United States, my book comes out tomorrow. The six crucial moments that forged the American miracle, just to help look back at America 250. And I think these six pivotal, very digestible moments. I'll talk more about it. You go to BrianKilmeade.com. You can always pre-order it. I got big events coming up in New Jersey on Friday night, Red Bank, New Jersey. And on Saturday, I'm going to be in on Long Island and Westbury, Long Island, the Westbury Music Fair, bringing all history to life in a very unique show I've been working on all summer, streamed on Fox Nation. This hour, Julian Epstein's going to be joining us too. And standing by is Todd Lyons. But before we get to that, a quick announcement. Here in New York, again, the disses keep on coming. We got a mayor here who refuses to march in the Columbus Day Parade. Why? Well, maybe 5 years ago, there's video of him giving the finger to the Columbus statue because I guess he doesn't like Christopher Columbus. But that's an insult to Italians. Why he can't understand that? Very similar to won't be in the Israeli Day Parade. Doesn't show up to the installation of the new cardinal in New York City. Just a terrible mayor. And that is the story also. It looks like Katie Zachariah will be taking over as press secretary, and her first press conference will be on Tuesday. Todd Lyons joins us now, the former acting ICE director. Todd, welcome.
16: Hey, Brian. How you doing? Good to talk to you.
15: Okay, let's start in New York City, where we saw what happened. I think it was on Thursday when a career criminal from the Dominican Republic with alleged ties to an international criminal gang who's attacked his neighbors with a machete. For the second time, ICE zeroed in on him. And for the first time he got away, the second time he tried. And we have not seen the body cam video from the ICE agent, but he was trying to get away with a five-year-old in the back of his car, his kid. And a shot went through the windshield, hit him in the neck. He survived. But now we have a mayor who thinks the bad guy is ICE. Cut three.
17: We follow the law in New York City. And I know that to the secretary, the law is merely a suggestion when it comes to the actions of these ICE agents. They are making a mockery of what law and order is supposed to be. And then they want us to try and justify their actions for them.
15: Mockery? He calls him a New Yorker. He was on the phone with President Trump for 2 hours and Mark Ray Mullen to get him out of custody. Todd, what's going on here?
16: Yeah, you know, I applaud them for being the taking the higher road and trying to work to come to a solution. But that's ridiculous. You have a mayor that wants to go ahead.
15: Yeah, I'm kind of losing Todd there for a second. Yeah, we're working on his... As we try to get him into a better location, here's more from the mayor to really aggravate you. All he cares about is getting this guy free. Doesn't care about what a criminal he is here illegally. Cut four.
17: I think the conversation will continue, and I've also made it clear that it is both about Mr. Bergal and ICE opening fire on the vehicle in which him and his five-year-old child were in. And it's also about ICE operations at large. I've said directly to the president, I've said directly to the secretary, as someone who cares about public safety, who cares about law and order, I am demanding that ICE cease their operations in our city immediately, because these operations make New Yorkers less safe. They leave New Yorkers in a state of terror, and that is something that should be opposed by all of us.
15: Yeah, that's his name, Oscar Begale, Todd.
16: Yeah, it's a shame, Brian. I mean, he's condemning law enforcement officers when you have someone that's a known gang member, right? That has a horrible criminal record that's already been released by the NYPD. He should be applauding law enforcement for taking this individual off the street, but he's not. Instead, he's turning law enforcement to be the bad guy like he is again. And here, you have a governor, too, that wants to go ahead and negotiate the release of a criminal. You know, it's insane. The people of New York and the state of New York really need to take a hard look at who they elected and who's really looking out for the best interests of those people in New York.
15: So he's got a criminal conviction for grand larceny, multiple arrests for assault, robbery, possession of drugs, weapons possession. In 2022, he crossed the border without recognition, without registering. He turns up in New York, and now he's got a mayor battling for him. Whose fault is it, Todd Lyons, that he has a five-year-old in the back of the car?
16: It's his fault. 100% his fault. He's a criminal. He knows he was wanted. He'd already escaped from ICE twice, right? He knew they were looking for him. And I'm sorry, if you go ahead and place your child in harm's way, and if you're a career criminal, that is on you.
15: Here is the criticism. They said ICE didn't have anything that said law enforcement on them. What are your thoughts on that?
16: You know, I'm really looking forward to Secretary Mueller releasing the body cam footage. I saw the same footage you saw. There were some issues that I had with it. But again, they're in a neighborhood where they're not wanted. They're trying to stay low vis. They've already had a guy that's run from them. That's a known criminal that's known to have guns. So I hate to put my mind in the officer's, mindset at the time of the arrest. But we got to go ahead and still look at the whole totality of the situation. And for once, let's let the investigation play out. Let's not jump ahead and just try to focus on ICE is the bad guy, which is what everybody does. Let's go ahead. Let HSI, let FBI do their investigation. The secretary, I think, has been transparent so far. They came out right away. They had that press conference. Obviously, him and the president took time out of their day, right? ICE isn't just the secretary's only mission. He was dealing with a hurricane at the same time. The president's dealing with Iran and dealing with, an energy negotiation with Russia. He shouldn't be dealing with trying to negotiate the release of a criminally illegal alien.
15: So it gets worse. This woman you're going to get used to, she's worse than the squad she's going to be part of if she goes and she gets into Congress, the block. Daraliza Avila Chevalier. Thought it would be a good time to hop on with Hassan Piker. You know that streamer in California that suddenly El Sayed says, I don't care about? Listen to this, cut five.
18: And the other thing that really angered me was when Police Commissioner Tisch came out, I understand that it is her role to provide more information, and that is why she comes to these press conferences. But rather than, condemn ICE, rather than condemn the shooting or the events that had just taken place, she started to villainize Oscar, right? Villainize him and villainize, by extent, right? Anyone who was in his position, right? And to me, it just flies in the face of what was supposed to be New York City policy of sanctuary policy, whether that was in spirit or to the letter, right? She is ignoring not just the values of New Yorkers, but the policies themselves that as the police commissioner, she should be very aware of, right? And ICE and abolish it.
15: Yeah, that was F ICE and abolish it. So she's disappointed the police commissioner for not defending the criminal.
16: Yeah, that's ridiculous. It's not the commissioner's job to do that. She came out and she gave the facts of the case. The facts of the case is this guy is a gang member. He's an aggravated felon and he's a menace to his neighborhood. And again, these elected officials that totally come out and take the side of the criminal. It's bizarro world. We're living in an upside down world that law enforcement is the bad guy and the criminal is the good guy.
15: I hear you. Thanks so much, Todd. The last, before I let you go, they did a survey and they said 53% of the country thinks that President Trump's being too aggressive in picking up illegal immigrants. What do you say to that?
16: Brian, I think one thing is the American people have never seen immigration enforcement like this before. Other administrations have turned a blind eye. President Trump is enforcing the law the way it's written. We have to be a nation of laws. And if you have a final order of deportation and you were ordered by a judge, it's time to go. And I think that some people need to just kind of come to the fact that we have to have laws. We have to have immigration enforcement. And it's up to our elected officials. If they don't like the way immigration enforcement is done, they've had the chance to change it multiple congressional sessions, but they've never had the fortitude to do it. If they want to change it, now's the time to do it.
15: So the number is something like 40% of the people have criminal convictions you're pursuing. But how many people have charges? If you put the charges with the convictions, doesn't the number come up to around 70%?
16: It comes up to 75, 80%. But people just don't want to see that. What they forget, Brian, is that being in the country is illegal already. But they want these individuals to have their time in court to plead their cases. But that's not just how it works. You shouldn't be here to commit these crimes in the first place. That's how the Lincoln-Riley Act came about. We need to go ahead and enforce all of our laws.
15: I hear you. Todd, the wall got stopped in certain areas of Texas about a week ago. Do you know where that's at right now, the completing of the wall?
16: So I know there's still, from what I heard from my friends still at Customs Border Protection and Commissioner Scott, they're still working through that. You know, that's one of the president's promises. You know, he's dedicated to keeping his pledge to the 80 million plus that voted for him. I think you're going to see an increase in the wall. You're going to see that production coming up. And I think you'll see it soon.
19: All right. Todd Lyons, thanks so much.
16: Thanks, Brian. Good to talk to you.
19: Yeah. Meanwhile, this is just in. The feds have raided the home of Ilhan Omar in Washington, D.C. I don't know if it's also happening simultaneously in Minnesota. Early sources say this is not about marrying her, allegedly marrying her brother and coming here, which is an issue, ongoing investigation, as I understand. But the issue is also fraud and the massive fraud with the Somalis. And we know this just right off the top. One of the restaurants involved in the massive fraud that took money away from autistic children was a restaurant that hosted multiple fundraisers with direct links to her and her family. Is it possible? Do you have to suspend logic to think that she didn't know all about it? That's the story we're following. Multiple levers, multiple balls in the air. Meanwhile, because help me out right now, because of multiple things going on here at Fox News, my responsibilities is going to be Griff Jenkins. I have to run to do something else real quick. You have the great Griff Jenkins, who does Fox and Friends Weekend, reporting at the border and everything. Will take over for a short period of time, and I'll be right back. And the bottom of the hour, Michael Makovsky is going to be with us, president, CEO of the Jewish Institute for the National Security of America, a leading Washington, D.C.-based policy and educational organization focused on U.S. defense and national security issues in the Middle East. In case you do not know, for the second time, a civilian airport was hit in Saudi Arabia. It's rocketing up the price of oil. And the Houthis did it. They wouldn't be able to pull it off without the knowledge and without the hardware from the Chinese as well as the Iranians. There's a big question that whether we should get in right now militarily on the side of the Saudis. A lot of things are going on right now. Meanwhile, everyone's afraid to touch Israel because they know what Israel's done over the last 3 years to them. 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
1: Crews are racing to restore power to tens of thousands of still in the dark after Isaias made landfall Friday night as a Category 2 hurricane along the western Florida panhandle. It's unclear if the execution of Nedal Hassan by firing squad will be live streamed. On Thursday, Secretary of War Pete Hegseth says the execution of Hassan will be public, and accompanying reports say the Defense Department plans to live stream it. And a man was taken into police custody after pointing a rifle at a customer and a clerk at an Orlando Sedano supermarket.
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6: This is the great Brian Kilmeade Show. Griff Jenkins filling in for Brian, who had to take off and go do an important book interview. It's like the NFL game where it's on the line and there's only minutes to go and the star quarterback goes down. Can the relief fill in? Can he put a touchdown in the end zone? We shall see. Thanks for joining us. So you were just hearing Brian talking about the immigration issue and talking with Todd Lyons, the former ICE director, that I spent 4 years of my life, weeks on end, if not months on end, at the border in places like Texas, in Arizona, in California, where we had a drone live over the border where thousands upon thousands of illegal immigrants were let into the U.S. and were free to go. Military age men, many of them turned out to be criminals, turned out to be gang members, like the recent incident here in New York City, where a Trinitario's illegal criminal alien with a lengthy rap sheet was released. And ICE says that in the stabbing of the NYPD off-duty cop of two other Dominican illegal aliens just days before, were released so quickly in a sanctuary city that ICE didn't even have time to put a detainer on them. That's how much they're protecting them. Yet here we are in an election year when one entire party is literally defending to the teeth illegal criminal aliens. That's why Tom Homan, who was the border czar on with a Sunday briefing yesterday with Jackie Heinrich, talking about what are we doing? What is Mom Donnie doing in this city? Listen to this. Cut six. Go.
7: The bad guy is the one we arrested. But, you know, the politician, Mondami and Hoko, want to point their finger at the ICE agent. They want to ignore the fact this man's a public safety threat and ICE has taken him off the street, which makes New York safer.
6: Yeah. How is it possible that we don't have wide bipartisan agreement that if you are here illegally, regardless of what you think about immigration, if you're here illegally, if you broke a law, 1325 and 1326, the U.S. code, that you then commit a crime, that you should then be arrested and removed. In the case of the individual, the gang member in New York, he had a lengthy rap sheet for robbery, assault, dealing drugs, and had a final order of removal. But yet some people do not want to remove that person. How do we get here? How are we even having a common sense debate that everyone should agree upon? Simply because one party is making ICE the bad guy. A little more of Tom Homan. Cut seven.
7: I want the American people to see what the ICE officer saw when he took whatever action. So I think the video will be released, and there's a criminal investigation going on, but at some point it should be available. Because I think we need to be transparent. President Trump's promised transparency, and that's what we need to do.
6: We are in an election where we are talking about whether or not we should actually enforce laws that exist on the book. It's not said enough that when we talk about what we want to do as a country, who we are, Do we open up our borders? Should the entire world have an opportunity to the greatness? And make no mistake, even in the midst of this hyperpartisan debate, America is still the gleaming light of hope, of the American dream. That's why they're coming illegally, because they can make a better life for themselves in this country. Because opportunities like the ones in this country don't exist in the countries they come from. But yet, they want to abolish ICE. It's one of the leading Democrat socialist agenda items. Abolish ICE, along with Medicare for All, and abolish the Senate. But yet, they want to get rid of ICE. Every male and female law officer that works for ICE or the Border Patrol are simply carrying out laws that exist on our books. So lawmakers in Washington should choose to change the law, but they are just following the law. In this case, in this incident with the one illegal criminal alien member of the Trinitarios gang, which ICE tried to get back in September, they went after him. He fled, and they deemed that situation in real time to be a danger to society. So they pulled back. They went back again to get him. He's backed in a car, which he starts ramming the law officers. He puts his own 5-year-old child in danger. One more from Tom Homan, Cut 8.
7: A father who knew that child was in the car, you know, chose to not comply with law enforcement officers and tried to run over and kill an ICE officer. I mean, he put that child in that position, not ICE. It was a father, you know, bad parental decision there.
6: So this illegal criminal alien gang member puts law enforcement in danger, puts the community in danger, and puts his own 5-year-old child in danger. And yet the conversation led by the mayor, Mamdani, is that ICE is the bad guy. This guy did nothing wrong. Just give him a carte blanche. Release him, demands Mamdani. You can't make this up. I'm Griff Jenkins, pinch hitting for Brian Kilmeade. We got a whole lot more coming up.
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2: Congressman Ilhan Omar's Washington, D.C. House raided overnight. Good morning, Central Florida. It is 9:30 a.m. Thanks for listening to WDBO News. I'm Isaac Abdel-Messiah with our top story. Omar's house was searched by Homeland Security Investigations, a source tells Fox News, as part of an ongoing criminal probe. Fox's Jeff Manasso has the details.
8: Homeland Security investigators carried out a pre-dawn court-authorized warrant search of Minnesota Rep. Democrat Ilhan Omar's D.C. home, with sources telling Fox News. The raid focuses on immigration fraud and documents completed by Omar's late father when she was a child. The search also follows public confirmation of an ongoing criminal investigation by White House border czar Tom Homan. Omar has denied allegations of immigration fraud, the Justice Department also telling Fox News that the investigation is ongoing. Jeff Manasso, Fox News.
2: The congresswoman has accused the Trump administration of targeting her for political reasons.
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9: 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More details coming up.
2: Currently looking at a crisp 73 degrees and sunny in Orlando's severe weather station. I'm Isaac Abdel-Messiah, continuing our team coverage.
10: Our agency, our community, the family of Kevin are absolutely devastated.
2: That's the voice of Brevard County Sheriff Wayne Ivey after a wrong-way driver is blamed for a fiery crash that killed a Brevard County deputy. The sheriff's office announced Sunday Kevin Morris's patrol car was hit by a 26-year-old woman driving the wrong way on Sunday morning in Titusville on I-95 near mile marker 221. Each car caught fire and both drivers were killed. The 55-year-old Morris had been with the BCSO for 5 years, and he leaves behind a wife and daughter. And a man was taken into police custody after pointing a rifle at people inside an Orlando supermarket.
11: 44-year-old Juby Manuel Vera was arrested for attempted robbery with a firearm and aggravated assault with a firearm after pointing a rifle at a customer and a clerk at Sedano's supermarket. Vera was walking around the store with the rifle over his shoulder. He pointed the rifle at a customer at the jewelry counter, according to local law enforcement, and then pointed it at a clerk and demanded a watch. After not receiving the watch, he left the store on foot and was stopped by police officers, still in possession of the rifle. Alex Triplett, WDBO News.
2: 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I'm Isaac Abdel-Messiah.
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9: I'm Channel 9 Eyewitness News meteorologist Daniel McFarland, and a lot of the clouds we were dealing with yesterday have moved on out, and we're not tracking any good chance of rain across Central Florida for today. This is thanks to the cold front that moved through, and it will remain this way through most of the work week. For Channel 9 Eyewitness News, I'm meteorologist Daniel McFarland.
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20: Got a crash on 434 heading westbound at Ichabod Trail. You got the two right lanes blocked there. Also crash on the 417 southbound at the Celebration Toll Plaza. One of the cash lanes is blocked there, so stay to the right to get by, but do expect delays. I-4 heading westbound, you got slowdowns from Darrell Carter to 535. Eastbound slow, 429 to World Drive, and then slow again, Osceola Parkway to 535. After that, clear into downtown. 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From the WDBO Traffic Center, I'm Ed Torrance.
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6: This is the Great Brian Kilmeade Show. Griff Jenkins pinch hitting for Brian as we talk about all things newsworthy, to include the midterms, just over 20-something days away. And I remember filling in for Brian some weeks ago when I had the opportunity to interview a good friend and a great Democratic strategist that has a long history in the Democrat Party, particularly in previous administrations where Democrats made more common sense, Julian Epstein. Julian, great to have you here. And I don't know if you remember, you and I were talking when I was filling in for Brian back when we were talking about Abdul al-Sayed's race. And just, you know, in those days, we were talking about the crazy things that he was espousing and standing by. And you said you actually made the announcement that got lots of news that you would be actually supporting Mike Rogers in that as a Democrat. And look at where we are now. I mean, he has continued to really not only rise, because to be fair to Abdul Al-Sayed, he is a good politician. He gets politicking. He's smooth. But, you know, he will not condemn the October 7th. He will not talk about whether Israel or Iran is a greater threat to the U.S. I just wonder, like, as someone in your shoes, how do you feel about this now? Where do you see this heading? Is Abdul Al-Sayed actually going to win?
12: I don't think so. I think I still think Rogers is going to win. And first of all, Griff, thanks for having me back. I still think Rogers is going to win. I think that Syed's support is very soft, particularly in places I spent a lot of time, which was Detroit. As you remember, I used to be chief counsel for the dean of the congressional delegation in Michigan. And I think Syed's support is very soft in Detroit. I think there is, you know, I was watching some of the coverage yesterday, and sort of a lot of his supporters are saying, oh, this is Islamophobia and all this kind of stuff, which I think is just wrong. I think this, what this is about for many people in terms of his views on the Mideast, is that he is in allegiance with Islamic extremism. And I think what is a Nazi movement that has one purpose, which is the extermination of the Jews in Israel, and whose provenance goes back to the Nazi Germany in the 1930s and 1940s. And I think that's what this is about. And his sort of refusal to condemn or separate himself, and sort of his allegiance, his swimming in the same waters with, I think, Islamic extremists. It wasn't just the making excuses for the synagogue attack on children earlier in the year. You know, his staff has been alleged to have been involved in violent attacks at the University of Michigan on Jewish institutions. As you point out, he can't acknowledge Israel's right to exist. He doesn't think Israel should have the right to self-defense, with interceptors from missiles being fired from Iran and terrorist groups like Hezbollah and Houthis. I think he is of the same strain of thought that the extremists in the Middle East are. And I think it's very dangerous for the country, very dangerous for the Democratic Party. Apart from the fact that I think, you know, you say he's a good politician, he might be smooth. I mean, his ideas are politically incoherent. He talks about Medicare for all, and then he says, well, if you like your private healthcare system, you can keep that. Those two ideas are completely incompatible. He talks about Medicare for all. His wife doesn't take Medicare patients, or Medicaid patients, I think, for that matter, as I understand it. You know, he keeps saying ridiculous things like, we shouldn't be funding foreign wars. We should be spending money here in the United States. You know, that's a cheap applause line. The amount of money we're spending on the Iran war, you know, $40 billion, is not that it's insignificant. It is a rounding error as compared to what would happen if Iran, in alliance with China and Russia, were actually able to prevail, acquire a nuclear weapon, acquire ballistic supremacy, reconstitute their terror armies, and colonize the Middle East. This would set back United States interests in both economic and national security in a very, very significant way. And it would potentially be very, very damaging to our standard of living. And the $40 billion would look like something pretty insignificant compared to what the consequences would be if we were to allow Iran to continue on with its Nazi-like imperial plans. So I think the things he says don't make a lot of sense. I haven't heard him utter any coherent ideas on housing or on energy policy or anything else. It's just sort of bumper stickers about Israel and Medicare for all. So while he might be smooth, I don't think he's very deep. And I think Rogers will win. And, you know, if I were to make a case, explain a reason why I think he and the other Democrats are doing so well, better than I would have expected them to, and this election season, is I think that, you know, the president is making a lot of unforced errors. I think he's made a lot of unforced errors in some of his selections of Senate candidates. I don't think he's making the case on the economy as he could be. And I don't think that he is making the case on Iran as he ought to be making. So I think the White House is making a fair amount of unforced errors. But I still think these races are a lot closer than the pundit class is recognizing. So we'll see.
6: Yeah, you're right. I mean, look, we keep seeing polls in previous elections, and then the what turns out is that the polls were quite wrong. I think for our viewers and listeners that are listening now, particularly younger ones, and I'm talking to the listeners out there that are 30 and under, that they fully process and grasp the fact that you and I, Julian, met in the 90s, some 30 years ago. And when we were talking about the politics of the day that day, it was vicious and it was bloodthirsty. And it was like, if you vote for this candidate or that candidate, the sky's going to fall, because that's what politics are. But you so eloquently laid out really what's at stake now. It's different now. It matters now. And El Sayed's position when it comes to anti-Semitism is very clear. And we just had here in New York City on the third anniversary of October 7th, you had protesters, anti-Israel protesters out here with signs and flags saying that they support Hamas. And how we got here is beyond me, but we're here now. And you're pointing out that literally, in the case of El Sayed, that is front and center. And I guess I apologize. That's a long-winded way of saying we really can't overstate the significance of how high the stakes are.
12: No, we can't. And you're right. I mean, we point out every time we come on together how long we've been friends. It's been, you know, 30 plus years. And you go back to the 90s, and I was friends with lots of Republicans, and I still am. I would disagree with them on this issue or that issue, but I would think they were great people and they were patriots and they had all the right motivations. And I loved the friendships that I would have with them. And I never sort of would think to impugn their motives for why they had a position on this issue or that issue. When we went through impeachment of Bill Clinton, I was very close with the chief counsel on the Republican side as we were going through a bitter war between Democrats and Republicans that wasn't personal, at least wasn't for me. But it was the only thing that people were talking about in 1998, but we remained very good friends across the aisle. And that's changed. What also has changed in American politics is that the Republican Party has pretty much stayed where it was in the 1990s. I would argue it's moved left. You know, you compare Bill Clinton's positions with Donald Trump's positions, and you're going to see an enormous amount of overlap on crime, on immigration, on cutting big government, on welfare reform, on policing, on the streets, you name it, on Iran, on Israel, you name it. What's happened is the Democratic Party has moved further to the left as it's lost the working class, because it has become consumed with selling identity politics and the welfare state. And those two things never provide satisfactory results. So you have to keep ratcheting it up and moving to the left, because you have to have something new to sell to voters. So I think that's what's changed in the last 30 years. And that's very dangerous for a lot of, for the country. And it's troubling for moderate Democrats like myself, because the party's becoming very, very extreme. If you notice, it doesn't sell anything anymore about building or giving individual agency. It's all about, we have to increase the welfare state. And you are, you know, if you're anybody of color, or if you're a woman, you are oppressed, and you have to, the only way you can break out of this is through identity policies and through the welfare state. And, you know, we're talking about Democrats right now who are proposing, mainstream Democrats who are proposing that, you have a tax rate of up to 70%. Mm-hmm. You know, Van Hollen, Senator Van Hollen, for example, was talking about moving up the marginal tax rate for higher income earners to 50%, you add state and local, you're going to be at 70%. That means 3.5 days out of the week. Yeah, 3.5 days out of the week. If you're working a 5-day week, 3.5 days, you're working for the government. You're working to pay the government for welfare programs and for a welfare state that is not producing good outcomes. So you're talking about a party that doubles down on things that are not productive and that are very counterproductive and sort of sometimes anti-American in the case of, I think, the views on terrorists and extremists in the Middle East and elsewhere, and increasingly moving that way. and not doing what we ought to be doing, what every generation has, we've done in every generation, which is building for the future. And that's why so many people like me are really, really dismayed, distraught about where this Democratic Party is. And, you know, every time I go out there and I talk about this stuff, the response I get from Democrats is, we agree with you. We're just too scared to say it because we don't get voted off the island. So this is a feeling that I think is pervasive right now.
6: Yeah. And, you know, I'm so glad you went back to the Clinton years and really the overlap that you would have if you aligned the Trump policies and the Clinton policies on immigration, on crime, on reducing the size of government. It's so spot on. But I can say, let's even look at the gulf that is between Obama, Barack Obama's policies, and where the Democrats are today. It's interesting. I want to get this in before I run out of time, because Abdul Al-Sayed, so Obama's going to come in as the closer just days before the election and campaign with Al-Sayed. Al-Sayed, who wrote back in 2012, after Obama won his second term, that this is terrible, every policy that Obama did in the first term was a failure, and he blasted them. Now, apparently, all of a sudden, they're friends. He was on Meet the Press defending his past criticism that he wrote publicly about Obama, who's going to try and close for him. Listen to this. I want to get your reaction. Cut 15.
1: I think the person who wrote those op-eds when I was younger, right? And I was angry about circumstances. And, you know, I think about that, and you read Dreams from My Father, and I see echoes of somebody who's frustrated and wants things to be better. And at the same time, you know, I look at how he's led, and I look at, you know, for me, that's 2012 now, so it's 2026, 14 years on. You grow up, you know, you start to appreciate just how hard change is and how important it is to pick up and push.
6: He makes it sound good, Julian. He's trying to, you know, move past it. But the fact is, it's an indicator that 14 years ago, we knew where he was. And there's little doubt that he's still there or farther left than where he was then.
12: Yeah, I mean, look, I don't believe him on any of these makeovers, any of this whitewashing that you get to in the final months of the general election. I mean, here's the guy who said during the terrorist attack on a synagogue in Michigan, going after 140 Jewish children, that hurt people hurt people as a rationalization for the terrorist that attempted that attack. And you hear him now saying, oh, well, that was insensitive, and trying to clean that up. He's trying to clean up all of his previous really left-wing revolutionary pro-terror statements that he made in the primary election and in years before. So I don't believe, I mean, I try to give people grace when they change their mind, and I think we should all try to do that. But I sort of don't believe it. I think he's, I think this guy's a very superficial guy. I think he's opportunistic. I think his ideas on both foreign policy and domestic affairs are incoherent. And I think he's a very dangerous guy for the Democratic Party and for the country. So I don't, you know, I don't give him the grace that I would normally give people, because I just don't believe the guy. And I think he's given us enough examples of how opportunistically he changes his tune when it comes to the general election, because he's going after swing voters in the center. I think swing voters in the center are smarter than that. I think black voters in Michigan are a lot smarter than that. I think he's going to see a huge hemorrhaging of Jewish voters and national security-minded voters in Michigan. And I think not only will you see that, I don't think these voters are coming back to the Democratic Party. I think there's a strong possibility that Fetterman's going to switch parties. I think it's an issue nobody's talking about. I think the number is not just four. The number, I think, is five for the Democrats to take over the Senate. I don't think they'll get that. And I think they're going to interpret, if they do win the House, they're going to interpret that all the wrong ways. They're going to interpret that as a mandate.
6: Yeah.
12: You know, if you say this election's about affordability, 85% of the price increases, the inflation that we've seen in the last 4 years, were all brought to you by the Democrats and Joe Biden.
6: Yeah, thanks.
12: And they're going to do all of the same things again. They're going to do all the same things on energy, all of the same things on housing, all of the same things on healthcare. And they're going to completely misinterpret if they do win this election, but, to go back to the sort of big statism welfare state.
6: But before they do that, Julian, they're going to launch an incredible investigation for impeachment and everything else. And then the American people are going to go, what the heck? We wanted change. We didn't want investigations. Julian Epstein, I got to leave it there. As always, great to talk to you, my friend. We'll see what Michiganders do. Thank you, sir.
12: Yeah, Griff, it's always good being with you.
6: All right, see ya. This is the Brian Kilmeade Show. I'm Griff Jenkins, filling in for Brian Kilmeade.
5: It's Brian Kilmeade. 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
2: Crews are racing to restore power to tens of thousands still in the dark after Isaias made landfall Friday night as a Category 2 hurricane along the western Florida panhandle. Ukrainian President Volodymyr Zelensky is taking aim at the U.S.-Russia diesel deal. Appearing on ABC's This Week, Zelensky says the deal gives Russian President Vladimir Putin money, adding that Putin spends money only on the war. And the Ravens rallied to beat the Falcons 30-23 in overtime on Sunday Night Football from Atlanta. The Week 5 fun wraps up on Monday Night Football when the Rams host the Buffalo Bills.
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1: Oh, we're going to make you think, all right. This is Griff Jenkins in for Brian Kilmeade. Great interview with Julian Epstein, longtime Democrat, longtime friend of mine that can't believe where the Democrat Party has gotten. He, by the way, mentioned just in that interview, if you were listening, about Al-Sayed's comments about the synagogue attack that happened in his state. He's now trying to clean that up, and I don't have time just at the moment to go deep into it, but pay attention. Pay attention to not just Al-Sayed, but all candidates in all races that are choosing to do cleanup on aisle five and look into exactly what they said and know where they stand. This is Griff Jenkins on the Brian Kilmeade Show. We've got a whole lot more. We're just getting started. Giddy up.
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7: 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Orlando's news, weather, and traffic starts now.
8: A Saudi Arabian airport under attack. Good morning, Central Florida. It is 10 a.m. here at WDBO News. I'm Isaac Abdel Messiah with our top story. At least 20 people have died at the main international airport in Riyadh, Saudi Arabia, after Iranian-backed Houthis attacked it over the weekend. Airports and schools across the city are closed. More from ABC's Ian Pannell.
9: It's the worst attack in the Gulf since President Trump launched his war together with Israel against Iran. Trump calling the attack terrible and telling ABC News he may join Saudi attacks on the Houthis, something he's avoided so far.
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11: I'm Channel 9 Eyewitness News meteorologist Daniel McFarland, and we're looking at some fantastic conditions for you over the next few days. More details coming up.
8: And still a crisp 73 degrees here and sunny at Orlando's severe weather station. I'm Isaac Abdel Messiah, continuing our team coverage. Pope Leo will undergo surgery to remove a nodule from his lung. Fox's Lauren Green has more.
12: Shock, concern, and calls for prayers as Pope Leo XIV faces his first major health issue in his 17-month papacy. The first American pope announced the coming surgery on his lung at the end of his Sunday noon blessing in Rome, and we've gotten word from the Vatican that the pope will be admitted to the hospital tomorrow. The 71-year-old Leo will undergo the surgery to remove the nodule at Gemelli Hospital, where all the popes are treated. The Illinois native is in relatively good health and is known to be quite energetic, enjoys sports and plays tennis. Only his doctors know how serious it could be. Pope Leo was scheduled to

0: make an 11-day, three-country apostolic journey to South America in November. The Vatican said the trip is still planned.
1: The pontiff is expected to remain in the hospital for a week following the surgery. And a new Orange County Library System branch opened in Horizon West.
2: Orange County community leaders cut the ribbon on the new 20,000-square-foot library branch on Saturday, which is the library system's 16th location. The library is located near Horizon West Regional Park. The new branch offers a variety of new books, technology, and media labs with green screen and camera equipment, as well as a 3D printer. Alex Triplett, WDBO News.
1: 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I'm Isaac Abdel Messiah.
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13: I'm Channel 9 Eyewitness News meteorologist Daniel McFarland, and a lot of the clouds we were dealing with yesterday have moved on out. We're not tracking any good chance of rain across Central Florida for today. This is thanks to the cold front that moved through, and it will remain this way through most of the work week. For Channel 9 Eyewitness News, I'm meteorologist Daniel McFarland.
12: 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Triple Team Traffic.
14: Still going to see delays on I-4 as you're heading eastbound from 429 to World Drive. Slow again, Osceola Parkway to 535, approaching Sand Lake Road. But after that, clear heading into downtown. I-4 westbound, you got traffic slowing from Daryl Carter to 535. From the WDBO Traffic Center, I'm Ed Torrance.
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0: Fox News headquarters in New York City. 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
1: It is the Brian Kilmeade Show, and he is the most approachable guy in America, Brian Kilmeade. This is your humble D.C. correspondent, Griff Jenkins, pinch-hitting for Brian today. And, you know, I got to really weigh in, because I'm so honored always to have the opportunity to get behind the microphone, a job that I spent years as a producer producing for Ollie North and even Brian Kilmeade when he would fill in for Tony Snow, another radio show I did. And you know, when you get to my age in the 50s and you get old, you start to really be introspective on the experiences you've had, your lived experience. And one of the periods of my life that stands out more than any, that as a reporter, once I became a on-air journalist, was the 4 years that myself and Bill Malusian spent on the border in places like Texas and Eagle Pass and Brownsville and Matamoros, and the caravans that I covered through Honduras, Nicaragua, even down to the Darien Gap in Colombia, and the pipeline that was just a never-ending stream of hundreds of thousands, millions of migrants that were under the Biden administration allowed to cross the border and be released and just walk in unimpeded. And we are at the time when the video that Bill Malusian and others and I showed were, you know, military-aged single males coming. And I remember as the immigration, the border crisis started to unfold, talking and spending hours upon hours off camera with the Border Patrol agents. We were saying it started, if you remember, with families coming because they would, you know, be kinder and gentler to families, and families could have a better shot at being released or not being turned back. And I remember agent after agent telling me, if we get to the point where we are releasing in mass single military age men, this country is going to become dangerous. And they were right. Now, fast forward to where we are now, where a illegal criminal alien, an individual from the Dominican Republic that has a history of being arrested for crimes, assault, robbery, dealing drugs, that the sanctuary city politicians, in this case, Mayor Zohra Mamdani, would release them back into the public. It is the greatest danger to Americans, if you break it down by sector, in releasing illegal criminal aliens back to the community. It's immigrant communities themselves that are at the greatest danger. But yet we know that with the mandate that President Trump came in to close the border, which he's done 16, 17 months, not a single release into the country. The second part of that was to remove the threats that were let in. And now you have this individual that was released time and time again, that was here illegally, should never have been here. And ICE has a job to remove them. We have laws on the book, 18 U.S. Code 1325, 18 U.S. Code 1326. It is illegal to be here, let alone committing crimes. And yet here, this individual who ICE had gone after in September, he fled, creating a real-time possible danger to the community at large. They backed off, they pull off, they go back again now in October to get him. He has a five-year-old child in the car, and yet he puts everyone in danger by ramming ICE vehicles. And so ICE has to ultimately do what they did not want to do, which is make a arrest at large, because had they cooperated with the feds and not been in sanctuary city, they would have turned this individual over in a controlled environment, in a jail cell, in a courthouse that would not have put anyone in danger. This individual puts his own five-year-old at risk and threatens ICE officers by ramming a car, so they shoot him. So Zohra Mamdani, who is absolutely in favor of protecting illegal criminal aliens, as opposed to the threat that it poses to the larger community, wants to now take this to a national dialogue with President Trump, with Republicans to talk about how we should just shift our plan, forget changing our laws, just shift our position to protect these individuals. Here's a little bit of Zora Mamdani talking about that. Cut four. Listen to this.
2: I think the conversation will continue, and I've also made it clear that it is both about Mr. Bergal and ICE opening fire on the vehicle in which him and his five-year-old child were in. And it's also about ICE operations at large. I've said directly to the president, I've said directly to the secretary, as someone who cares about public safety, who cares about law and order, I am demanding that ICE cease their operations in our city immediately, because these operations make New Yorkers less safe. They leave New Yorkers in a state of terror, and that is something that should be opposed by all of us.
1: And someone who understands New York politics better than anyone and has written for years about what's happening here is Michael Goodwin. Michael, thank you for joining us. I set that up because I think that our audience needs to understand really what's at stake here and what Mamdani is doing in his leadership of this great city. And he's talking about this leaves New Yorkers having ICE enforcing laws, removing criminal illegal aliens who are a threat to the community. He says it leaves New Yorkers in a state of terror. What say you, Michael?
3: Thank you, Griff. Look, it's a good, what you laid out there is a very good example of how reality has been flipped on its head when it comes to the border and when it comes to public safety. That, you know, even when there were problems with the border going back to the Bush administration, there was an agreement that, you know, we're not going to tolerate lawbreakers. Forget the border itself. George Bush famously said that family values don't begin at the Rio Grande, meaning that there were families coming from Mexico who were in some ways deserving of our help. But here we are now talking about whether capturing criminal illegal immigrants is bad or good. I mean, it's almost something you couldn't dream up, that there would be any serious opposition to rounding up a criminal who came into the country illegally, and somehow the left has flipped to the script so that it's ICE that's creating the danger, when in fact the criminal has committed crimes that are a danger. We don't know. Perhaps his drugs killed some child. Perhaps he was involved in a shootout. But why is he considered a New Yorker to the mayor and to his left-wing rabble? And why are the innocent people not given more consideration from the Democratic left? That's what is mind-boggling, how far we have come.
1: You're right, Michael. I'm glad you put it that way. And you're right. It's literally flipping reality on its head. You know, I looked at the numbers from CBP, from DHS, and since January of 2025, the state of New York, and largely within New York City proper itself, there have been over 14,000 illegal criminal aliens who have had a detainer put on them because the immigration officials, ICE, has deemed, we know this individual was in the country illegally and committed a crime, and they asked to have a detainer put on them, meaning they asked the local New York officials to remove them. And when you add up the rap sheet, the data I went even deeper into, among over 14,000 detainers since January of 2025, there are some 47,000 crimes or charges against these individuals. So under 15,000 criminal illegal aliens, with almost 50,000 charges. And yet Mamdani is saying for the nearly 15,000 criminal illegal aliens that should never have been here, that have committed nearly 50,000 crimes, I want to protect them. Here is just one more thing that I think is worth pointing out, Michael, and that is when Mamdani is absolutely lying, a bold-faced lie, and I'm being objective as a journalist about this, but he says that they're simply following the law. Listen to this, cut three.
2: We follow the law in New York City, and I know that to the secretary, the law is merely a suggestion when it comes to the actions of these ICE agents. They are making a mockery of what law and order is supposed to be, and then they want us to try and justify their actions for them.
1: I just find that, Michael, a startling and troubling statement because nothing could be farther from the truth. What do you think?
3: Well, yes, that's a sanctuary laws where an illegal alien commits a crime and ICE then wants the city not to release him because he's now ripe for deportation by being illegal and by committing a crime, right? Mm-hmm. And so the city doesn't deny or the state that he committed the crime. The question is, they'll let him out on bail, or they'll say 30 days and he's scot-free. At that point, he should be deported. That's what ICE wants to do. There have been thousands of these cases, something like 14,000, ICE says, 14,000 cases in New York City and state where the local officials have denied the request to turn or at least hold the person so ICE can get them and deport them, begin deportation proceedings. 14,000. Those are people who are now set free to commit crimes again. That ought to be a crime in and of itself.
1: It sure should be. And let's, widen the aperture, if you will, for the context of this conversation. Because I've covered immigration since 2010. I remember the very first time I was reporting on immigration was when out in Arizona, then Republican Governor Jan Brewer of Arizona was trying to pass a law called SB 1070, which deputized her state law enforcement officials to assist. And the numbers then, I remember being, Michael, down in the border in Nogales and Douglas, Arizona, and the Border Patrol agents say, we had a group of 12, can you believe it? 12 illegally crossed and two have a record. And now, obviously, the rest is history on how insane the border crisis became under Biden. But for the purpose of the larger conversation, I remember when you had Democrats arguing that sanctuary policies at the state and local level, sanctuary jurisdictions, were intended, albeit perhaps in a good way, to literally just try and reduce the contrast between the local law enforcement and the immigrant community, meaning that they didn't want local cops carrying out federal immigration policy because it would break the trust that communities locally have with law enforcement in the case of immigrant communities. And so you begin to think, okay, that makes sense. You do, if an immigrant community has someone in the house that's here illegally, but they have a crime and they call police, they don't want them to not think to call the police in a matter of an emergency. It was well-intended, perhaps, in theory, but now it's turned into an entire political agenda by people like Mamdani to let all of the world into America, particularly even defending criminal illegal aliens being let in and turned loose in these communities. How did we get here?
3: Because they don't have any respect for American values, American traditions, and the border is a very big part of that. They think the border should be open.
1: Yeah, it's a remarkable state of affairs that we live in now. And, there is, when it comes to Mamdani talking about respecting law, they are not doing that. And it will be interesting. We saw in 2024, the Latino community, many Hispanics crossed over on this very issue for Donald Trump. Now, we're seeing signs that the polling is changing on that. We'll see where it ends up after the midterm elections. But one thing is for sure, the country, particularly with policies like Mamdani and the positions he takes, do not make communities safer. Michael Goodwin, as always, my friend, great to talk to you. Thank you for taking time.
3: My pleasure. Thank you.
1: And this is Griff Jenkins on the Great Brian Kilmeade Show. We will be back.
0: He's written the books on American greatness, and now he's talking about our tomorrow. It's Brian Kilmeade.

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5: President Trump is facing bipartisan backlash over a deal allowing Russian diesel into the U.S. and global markets. Trump says Russia will immediately release 300,000 tons of diesel to ease a global fuel shortage, with more shipments to follow. The awarding of this year's Nobel Prizes is now complete, with today's announcement of the winners of the Nobel in Economic Sciences. The prestigious award goes to Americans Robert Hall, professor at Stanford, and Michael Woodford, a macroeconomist and monetary theorist at Columbia University. And Anthropic is taking action to combat dangerous online behavior by its AI models. TechCrunch reports Anthropic is cutting off live internet access to its internal evaluations until further notice so it can straighten out the rogue AI agents.
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14: This is the Ryan Kilmeade Show. Griff Jenkins, your humble D.C. correspondent, pinch hitting for Brian right now. I'm filling those great shoes, and I couldn't be more proud and honored to be sitting behind the mic, because front and center is an issue that I've covered a lot of, which is immigration. And it's not about me. It's just about my experience to give the viewers some context, because, you know, we see case after case. And now we have this case of a Trinitarius illegal alien from the Dominican Republic with a rap sheet that included robbery, assault, gun possession, and drug possession that is being protected by Mayor Zohra Mamdani and Sanctuary City Democrats. And it, you know, because of having covered this quite a bit, it helps to put in perspective. Remember Lakin Riley, the nursing student at Georgia that was brutally killed by an illegal alien from Venezuela, who was arrested in New York City, released, and actually given a ticket to Atlanta at the courtesy of the Biden administration and the federal government, and carried out. You wonder how many Lakin Rileys, how many Jocelyn Nungrays, how many Rachel Morins, how many Sheridan Gormans have to die before Democrats say, wait a minute, actually, I shouldn't support the threat that these illegal criminal aliens pose to the community at large. But somehow they don't learn it. And you have a woman that is very likely going to win. She won the primary as a DSA, Democratic Socialist candidate, that is headed to Congress. She's likely going to win from her district in the U.S. House of Representatives. Daria Eliza Avila Chevalier, here's what she has to say about all of this and attacking the police commissioner. Actually, I don't have time for that, because I'm about to run out of time. But the point I wanted to make is, realize that we are about to, if you thought the Biden administration lax border policies were startling, and we saw the result of what those open border policies brought, buckle up. Because when you have politicians that want to get rid of ICE, abolish ICE, that's literally the message, and trying to get rid of the commissioner here in New York City over this incident of protecting a criminal, We probably have no idea what we're looking at and what the future has to hold. I'm Griff Jenkins here on the Brian Kilmeade Show.
13: 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Orlando's news, weather, and traffic starts now.
5: President Trump calling for a new Ukrainian president, blaming elevated diesel prices on the war in Ukraine. Good morning, Central Florida. It is 10:30 a.m. Thanks for listening to WDBO News. I'm Isaac Abdel Messiah with our top story. President Trump calling for that new Ukrainian president, blaming all the elevated diesel prices, he says, on the ongoing war with Russia. Joining Fox's America's Newsroom, Ukrainian President Volodymyr Zelensky stated that his country was prepared to hold new elections.
15: If President Trump wants to change the leader in Ukraine, he has to know that only our people can change. And I'm ready for elections. Really, we need minimum 60 days for security of infrastructure to prepare elections.
5: News of the potential agreement comes as President Trump struck a deal to buy diesel from Russia, a move that drew bipartisan criticism on Capitol Hill. It also comes after the Trump administration announced it would sanction other countries for buying Russian oil.
13: This is WDBO, where Orlando turns first for breaking news, weather, and traffic.
16: I'm Channel 9 Eyewitness News meteorologist Daniel McFarland, and we're looking at some fantastic conditions for you over the next few days. More details coming up.
5: Still about now 78 degrees here at Orlando's Severe Weather Station. I'm Isaac Abdel Messiah, continuing our team coverage. Anthropic is taking action to combat dangerous online behavior by its AI models. TechCrunch reports Anthropic is cutting off live internet access to its internal evaluations until further notice so it can straighten out the rogue AI agents. The company says it was able to identify multiple cases of unintended model actions during evaluations and internal use of Claude. Some of instances involved targeting websites run by U.S. government agencies. And a 28-year-old man is facing attempted murder charges after a stabbing in downtown Orlando Friday night.
11: And he had the knife originally, and then he was over here for like 15 minutes screaming at this one guy, telling him he's going to kill him, all this stuff.
17: Davion Brown faces several charges after police responded to the area of Orange Avenue and Central Boulevard around 10:30 p.m. Friday. Officers found a man suffering from multiple stab wounds. The victim was rushed to the hospital for surgery and was reported to be in critical condition. It remains unclear whether investigators are considering self-defense in the case or whether the witness accounts could affect the charges Brown is facing. Alex Triplett, WDBO News.
5: It is now 10:32 here at WDBO News. I'm Isaac Abdel-Messiah.
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2: I'm Channel 9 Eyewitness News meteorologist Daniel McFarland, and a lot of the clouds we were dealing with yesterday have moved on out. We're not tracking any good chance of rain across Central Florida for today. This is thanks to the cold front that moved through, and it will remain this way through most of the work week. For Channel 9 Eyewitness News, I'm meteorologist Daniel McFarland.
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3: Watch out for a crash on I-4 eastbound at the 429. You've got a right lane blocked. You got delays back to 532. After that, you got a tap of the brakes near the 417. Then seeing delays Osceola Parkway to 535. And traffic slow in spots between Central Florida Parkway and 530. Rather, Sand Lake Road. After that, slow a bit downtown 408 to Amelia. I-4 heading westbound. You got traffic slowing down just a bit between Darrell Carter and 535. From the WDBO Traffic Center, I'm Ed Torrance.
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4: Lightning fast, flies by. This is Griff Jenkins filling in for the great Brian Kilmeade on the Brian Kilmeade Radio Show. A source of information, insight, and enlightenment that you would be remiss to not take on a daily basis. So, joining us now, I want to turn to the war in Iran. And the developments, as we watch this, clearly on a political level, it's impacting the midterms. But on a larger level, President Trump making clear that he has an end goal in mind that history may yet prove to be a game changer in the Middle East, replacing chaos, violence, and terrorism with commerce and something that we haven't seen in most of our adult lifetimes. Joining us now is Michael Makovsky, the CEO, President of the Jewish Institute for National Security of America, JINSA, a great leading Washington-based think tank that understands these things. And Michael, you know, I look at what's happening in the case of the Bab el-Mandeb Strait and the Houthis that are ramping up. It is clear the Houthis are ramping up their attacks on Saudi Arabia, killing at least one American in this latest horrific attack. But, you know, people need to fully understand, as you well do, that, you know, the Houthis and what we're talking about now, as President Trump is looking at whether he's going to assist Saudi Arabia in retaliation, the Houthis were created 10 years ago, 2015, I think it goes back to, when Iran and the Quds Force really created this proxy to fight not only Saudi Arabia, but also Israel, and ultimately, by connection, the U.S., the same as they did with Hamas, as they did with Hezbollah. What would you advise, Michael, the president to do when you consider whether or not he should join Saudi Arabia in retaliation?
5: Hi, good morning. Thanks for having me again. If I may just read some, I think people forget who the Houthis are, and I think it's important to just repeat what their slogan is to give a little context. If I may, I'll just read.
4: Sure.
5: God is the greatest, death to America, death to Israel, a curse upon the Jews, victory to Islam. So it's not exactly a Disney slogan, but that's the Houthi slogan. And they're obviously the Shia Muslim fanatics. As you point out correctly, they are a proxy of Iran, but they're a little different than, let's say, the Hezbollah proxy in southern Lebanon in that the Iranians don't control them as much. They obviously have a great deal of influence on the Houthis, and they supply them with weapons and so on, but they don't control them as much. And they've been, frankly, very, very challenging for the Saudis, the Emiratis, and the United States to really get a handle on. We had some sustained effort earlier last year, and President Trump then put a plug on it after he didn't see a lot of success after about 6 weeks. So, and the Saudis, which we could get into, have made, I think, a number of mistakes, and they've had a lot of challenges here, obviously.
4: You know, Michael, so you talk about President Trump, and here I'll play for you the most recent sort of comments that he's had to share about whether or not he's going to assist the Saudis. Listen to this. There's a shortcut here I want to play for you. Cut 21.
6: Have you decided whether to join the Saudi strikes on the nuke?
7: We may. We're going to look at it.
6: How soon?
7: We just found out about the recent attack, so we'll make a decision. We move very quickly.
4: So he's going to make a decision, and I think there will be a decision pretty quickly. I mean, one of the things, Michael, that I think is important to point out, can you imagine? So this latest attack that killed 12 and injured hundreds, including an American, this was a terrorist attack on a civilian major airport. So anywhere in the world, are we willing to allow that to happen? In this case, King Khalid Airport in Riyadh.
5: Yeah, no, it's terrible, and obviously our hearts go out for all those innocent civilians in the airport that were killed and injured, and there've been like a few hundred injured, and I think I saw about a dozen killed. Mm-hmm. Look, I think for President Trump, it's challenging. I suspect he won't do too much right now. He's trying to lower the temperature in the region, certainly before the midterms. And I think that he probably wants to keep his powder dry for what might be a conflict, a resumption of maybe even a brief military action against Iran after the midterms that he's warned about. So I suspect, I mean, you never know, that he'll probably want to help the Saudis more in a support role in intelligence and in weapons than probably direct confrontation. I mean, that's what I assume will be. And I think it's an understandable, that would be, I think, an understandable approach, given, again, I think what he might be planning, we don't know, but he's suggested this publicly, what might happen after the midterms directly with the Iranians. And he might just say, this is a Saudi problem right now. And if I may, you know, the Saudis, I think, have made a number of mistakes leading up to this. On the one hand, they're an important strategic ally of the United States. I think it's very important that the Crown Prince be successful. I think it's vital for U.S. national security. But he's alienated or distanced himself from a few key countries that could have been helpful here. I mean, he had a very well-known fight with the Emiratis, who were actually rather effective, I think, on the ground against the Houthis. And he basically forced their remaining counterterrorism forces on the ground to leave in December. So that was important. He's kept a distance from the Israelis, who have shown at times that they could be very effective in hitting the Houthis. And at times in this war, he's been rather cool, you know, to the United States. And perhaps most important, he didn't really prepare militarily for this. And now we see reported in the Wall Street Journal, I believe this morning, he's scrounging around for air defense missiles. So I think he was unprepared, both militarily and in how he was dealing with other countries that could be very useful to him right now.
4: You know, Michael, that's a great thing to point out. And you're right, MBS is now scrounging for more defenses. But, you know, with great institutions like GENSA that you have that understand these issues as you were laying out there, I just want to add to the other part of that contingent, which is, you know, the Houthis exist because a Iranian general named Ahmad Vahidi stood up the Quds Force in the 90s under the previous Ayatollah Khamenei that had the intent purposes of exporting terrorism in places like with the Houthis and Hamas and Hezbollah before them. And so here we are today looking at Saudi Arabia and whether or not MBS has handled this correctly. But there is a tie, is my point. The road still leads back to Iran. And that road has a major goal of not only getting rid of Israel, but also death to America.
5: Oh, 100%. And as we said at the front, you know, their slogan, you know, they hate us, they hate the Jews, they hate Israel. They're fanatics, the Houthis. And you're right. If you deal with the Iran regime, as you're suggesting, that will severely undercut the Houthis. And by the way, I think our blockade of Iran, which I think Admiral Cooper, our CENTCOM commander, has done a very good job at in recent months, I'd say an excellent job at, I think that's, my understanding is that's undercutting the Iranians' ability to support the Houthis. But I think
4: in a major way, that's important to bring up.
5: Yes, I don't think it has gotten the attention of the other, the derivative effects. We focus, understandably, we're denying revenue to Iran, but I think it also undermines their ability to help the Houthis. Mm-hmm. That's my understanding from speaking to folks in the region about this. So I think the more we could weaken the regime in Tehran, and I think our objective has to be the collapse of the regime in Tehran, not necessarily directly, but we have to undercut them, weaken them, and help facilitate the people in Iran to bring it down. That's going to weaken the Houthis. But I do think another thing we should be doing, I think our top priority, as I assume the president is thinking about, is weakening the regime after the midterms. But then I also think there has to be an international coalition. I'd like to see the Saudis reach out to the Israelis. Mm-hmm. And work with the Israelis, the Emiratis, and the U.S., and really work together, I think, to deal with this Houthi threat, which is not only a threat to the Saudis, of course it is a threat to the Saudis, but also affects the whole world because of the strait that you mentioned that affecting the international commerce and so on.
4: You know, I'm glad, Michael, that you brought up really the blockade, and I don't think you can overstate, it doesn't get talked about as much, but you can't overstate really the incredible success that we are having in strangling Iran's economy. In fact, Brett McGurk was on with Brian Kilmeade on his One Nation weekend program and talked about not only how successful it's been, but the fact that we need to keep this pressure up. I want you to listen to this. Cut 20.
8: I think we got to keep the pressure on the Iranians. I think economic pressure is really critical. That blockade we have in place right now, it's putting unprecedented pressure on Iran. The Iranian system is so revolutionary, so ideological, they are going to do all they can to hold on. They'll use ruthless violence against their own people, as we saw earlier this year. And I think we got to stay patient and stay at it and try to use the leverage you build with that blockade to try to get the best possible deal you can. But let's hope at some point this regime in Iran comes apart, because the Iranian people, they're the most pro-West population
9: I know
8: in the region, probably second to Israel. And that would really change the face of the Middle East and the world. But I think it's a long way until we get to that point.
9: All right.
8: But we got to keep the pressure on.
4: And he's right, Michael. The question really is, when do we see the fruit of that pressure?
5: Yeah. Look, I agree with what Brett McGurk said, with one exception. I don't think we should try for a deal. I think there's no way that we're going to get a deal with the Iranians that is acceptable for U.S. interests. We tried that in June with the MOU. I thought it was a big mistake. And I think President Trump was correct a few weeks later after the Iranians violated it from calling it dead. So I think to answer your question about seeing the fruits, I think we have to keep strangling their economy, the regime, undercutting the revenue with this blockade. As I've said to Brian before, I think that we could accelerate that process of weakening the regime by, I think, hitting the internal energy facilities, like the refineries, the natural gas facilities that feed their electricity generation. I think maybe we could kill more leaders. Maybe I think we could do this in a very short operation. We're going to have to deal with the nuclear dust and some of the facilities, such as Pickaxe yeah. Mountain, that President Trump has mentioned. I think we could do this in a shorter operation. I don't think all this will bring down the regime, but I think it will accelerate their demise. Yeah. And then we just have to keep the pressure on until they weaken, and it will be up to the Iranian people eventually. But we could do other things to help the people, such as arming them more. And I would hope our the CIA and so on and the Mossad are working on such a plan.
4: Yeah, without a doubt. And, you know, look, when Brett McGurk was on with Brian talking about keeping the pressure on and the unprecedented economic strangulation, it's such an important point, because when you look at guys like Ahmad Vahidi, who is the general in charge of the IRGC, that dates back to the previous Ayatollah's days of setting up the Quds Force, putting Houthis in power. He's the guy in the driver's chair that isn't negotiating in any way in good faith. And it's reportedly, and I believe to be the case, that the IRGC controls about 40% of Iran's economy. But on the path we're on now, 40% of nothing is nothing. And that's where we're going to get. We're not getting there before the midterms, but we are going to get there likely in the remaining 2 years of President Trump's administration. And perhaps you see that that is when we might actually see the very pro-West minded Iranian people stand up.
5: Yeah, I think exactly. I think the target has to be before President Trump leaves office. We don't know who's going to be president here afterwards. Obviously, we don't even know everyone who's going to be running. So I think the president has been very steadfast. He won't allow a nuclear weapon. He understands how bad this regime is. The target, I think, for intelligence services and for our pressure has to be by the before he leaves, President Trump leaves office in January 2029. I will add, though, there are costs, of course, to this, but I don't know what more we could do. What the costs are, the Iranians, for instance, keep executing people, their own people, mm-hmm. who peacefully demonstrated earlier this year. It's terrible to read about that they keep doing this. I'd like to see the U.S. and other countries make raise this issue more about the killing of their people. They're also, you know, planning, it looks like, terrorist attacks, as we saw at this RAF base, the U.S. uses in England. So, and it suggests that there are other terrorist attacks that might be linked to the Iranians. So there are costs, but our job is to keep the pressure on this regime, mm-hmm. undercut their ability to commit terror abroad and their ability to stay in power.
4: Michael Makovsky, great insight. Thank you for joining us here on the Brian Kilmeade Show. We'll see where it goes. It is going to be something interesting that is going to play out, likely, as you point out, after the midterms. Michael, thank you. Appreciate it.
5: Thank you. Have a good day.
4: And this is Griff Jenkins filling in for Brian Kilmeade on the great Brian Kilmeade Show. Don't touch that dial.
1: Don't go anywhere. Brian Kilmeade will be right back.

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6: President Trump is facing bipartisan backlash over a deal allowing Russian diesel into the U.S. and global markets. Trump says Russia will immediately release 300,000 tons of diesel to ease a global fuel shortage, with more shipments to follow. Starbucks is sidestepping a report that's being percolated about a potential takeover of Chipotle Mexican Grill. The Financial Times reported last week that the coffee giant had recently worked with advisors on a proposed effort to unite the two chains. And the Brevard Sheriff's Office announced Sunday that Deputy Kevin Morris's patrol car was hit by a 26-year-old woman driving the wrong way in Titusville on I-95 near mile marker 221. Both Morris and the 26-year-old woman were killed.
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7: The American Revolution didn't just create a nation. It sparked a global idea. Beginning in 1775, ordinary citizens took on a powerful empire and won their independence. It proved that freedom is worth fighting for and that people can govern themselves. I'm Isaac Abdel-Messiah, and that's your America 250 moment on WDBO, Orlando's news and talk.
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11: Honored to fill in and pinch hit for Brian Kilmeade while he's doing a million things. Brian, I don't know anyone literally in my lifetime. And look, I work a lot. You see me all over the place that works harder than Brian Kilmeade. He's doing some radio interviews for his book and then doing a radio show and doing a TV show. The times that I get to fill in for Brian on both Fox and Friends and the radio show, it's a 6-hour stretch, and I call it Kilmeade maxing. It's literally, by the end of that, and even on the days when I'll do Outnumbered like I'm doing today, you know, that ends up being like a 7-hour thing. I'm exhausted. He does it every day. I don't know where this guy

0: take over the reins for a show, that, you know, I can remember sort of a period after 9/11 when we as a nation, and we were broadcasting, Brian, myself and others, trying to really process what does this mean? We're having a collective national debate about what this meant for the country. We were afraid after 9/11. I think we are in some ways in a real inflection point, a crossroads for the country, when you have one party pushing towards big government socialism to replace free market capitalism. It's going to be a very interesting next 3 weeks as we head toward the midterms. I'm Griff Jenkins, filling in for Brian Kilmeade. Brian, coming up next, your host, he's coming back. I'm out of here.
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3: 20 to 9, 20 to 9, 20 to 9, 20 to 9, 20 to 9, 20 to 9, 20 to 9, 20 to 9, 20 to 9, 20 to 9, 20 to 9, 20 to 9, 20 to 9, 20 to 9, 20 to 9, 20 to 9, 20 to 9, 20 to 9, 20 to 9, 20 to 9, 20 to 9, 20 to 9, 20 to 9, 20 to 9, 20 to 9, 20 to 9, 20 to 9, 20 to 9, 20 to 9, 20 to 9, 20 to 9, 20 to 9, 20 to 9, 20 to 9, 20 to 9, 20 to 9, 20 to 9, 20 to 9, 20 to 9, 20 to 9, 20 to 9, 20 to 9, 20 to 9, 20 to 9, 20 to 9, 20 to 9, 20 to 9, 20 to 9, 20 to 9, 20 to 9, 20 to 9, 20 to 9, 20 to 9, 20 to 9, auction on November 19th. 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
1: 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Orlando's news, weather, and traffic starts now.
5: New details emerging about the recent Ole Miss student deaths. Good morning, Central Florida. It is 11 a.m. Thanks for listening to WDBO News. I'm Isaac Abdel-Messiah with our top story. Fox's Madison Scarpino gives us an update on those recent deaths and what may have caused them from a local vape shop.
6: Several weeks after these two Ole Miss students died, federal prosecutors want father and son local vape shop workers to stay behind bars. New court documents in the case against the workers say that both freshman Aiden Hamilton and junior Robert Strang had the same three substances in their system. That's mitragynine and the Schedule I controlled substances, MGM-15 and MGPI. Now, all three of those ingredients are in the Smacks Mango Breeze pills, a kratom-derived synthetic product found in Aiden and Robert's bodies with the same packaging and price tag, according to court docs. Now, similar products were allegedly found at the Oxford vape shop where Yahya and Islam Musle worked after investigators executed a search warrant there.
1: This is
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8: I'm Channel 9 Eyewitness News meteorologist Daniel McFarland, and we're looking at some fantastic conditions for you over the next few days. More details coming up.
5: 78 degrees and sunny outside with blue skies here at Orlando's Severe Weather Station. I'm Isaac Abdel-Messiah, continuing our team coverage. Federal agents are searching Minnesota Congresswoman Ilhan Omar's Washington, D.C. area home this morning. Multiple reports say the search is in connection to an investigation into the Democrats' immigration paperwork. It comes about a month after Homeland Security Secretary Mark Wayne Mullen revealed to conservative podcaster Benny Johnson that there is an ongoing federal investigation into Omar as part of an alleged fraudulent immigration scheme. Mullen claimed Omar, quote, married her brother to try to bring him to the United States. The Somali-born Omar has denied the allegations. A six-year-old boy died on Saturday after being found submerged in Orange County water.
9: Deputies with the Orange County Sheriff's Office responded to the 12700 block of Research Park.

0: Parkway around 3:30 p.m. following a report of a missing child. Upon arriving at the location, deputies searched the surrounding area to locate the boy. Officers spotted the child underwater nearby, and he was pronounced dead at the scene. Alex Triplett, WDBO News.
1: And the Dodgers will send their playoff ace to the mound as they look to even up the National League Championship Series. Yoshinobu Yamamoto pitches against Brewers right-hander Logan Henderson. Yamamoto is coming off a strong outing against the Braves in Game 3 of the NLDS. Pitching wasn't the issue for the Dodgers in their 2-1 Game 1 loss on Sunday night. They couldn't get the run support and were shut out by the Brewers' bullpen after chasing starter Jacob Mizorowski. First pitch from Milwaukee is at 2 p.m. The series shifts to Dodger Stadium in L.A. on Wednesday. It is now 11:03 here at WDBO News. I'm Isaac Abdel-Messiah.
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10: I'm Channel 9 Eyewitness News meteorologist Daniel McFarland, and a lot of the clouds we were dealing with yesterday have moved on out. We're not tracking any good chance of rain across Central Florida for today. This is thanks to the cold front that moved through, and it will remain this way through most of the work week. For Channel 9 Eyewitness News, I'm meteorologist Daniel McFarland.
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11: Traffic slowing on I-4 eastbound from 532 to World Drive. After that, you got delays from just after Osceola Parkway to 535. Central Florida Parkway to Sand Lake Road. Tap of the brakes downtown at the 408. Got a report of a crash in that area as well. And then I-4 westbound slowing down just a bit at 535. From the WDBO Traffic Center, I'm Ed Torrance.
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0: 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Brian Kilmeade.
1: Thanks so much for being there. It's the Brian Kilmeade Show. This hour, I'm going to be joined by Lindy Lee. She's a New York Times bestselling author. The author of Unburdened. It's a reference to Unburdened, to what has been Kamala Harris's ridiculous mantra as she was the Democratic presidential candidate, former vice president of the United States. And she was a key fundraiser for them. She left and she said, this is what's going on. And this is why her book is a bestseller, because not just because she has a point of view, is the way she articulates it. And Joe Lonsdale is standing by. He's Palantir co-founder. If you want to know what's going on at AI, you don't have to go anywhere else. If you want to know the risks, you don't have to go anywhere else. You want to know the pluses, nowhere else. And the competition, what good competition is, you don't have to go anywhere else. We covered a few things. Mayor Mamdani has decided again to decide another ethnicity he wants to disrespect. He will not march in the Columbus Day Parade. Not sure why. I guess it's not his favorite explorer. Does he know it's about Italian heritage in New York City? Number two, it's going to be kind of cool. And Katie Zachariah is the new press secretary at the White House. And the president said, brief tomorrow. So she's going to give her first briefing tomorrow. She knows what she's talking about. She's running Truth Social for a while, so she thoroughly gets it. Covering a few things in midterms, a few days away, a few weeks away. And then we have what's going on in New York City with the ICE shooting and mischaracterizing the father of a five-year-old who was shot, who happens to be a career criminal here illegally. Yes, an illegal immigrant and a known gang member who's attacked his neighbors with a machete and was trying to evade arrest. And according to some reports, was trying to hit ICE agents with his car. We don't seem to be getting that side of that. Well, ICE agents continue to get a bad rap. And lastly, we're talking about what's happening over in Ukraine, where they're fighting valiantly, where there is a lot of friction with the president right now, because I think making a huge bad decision buying diesel from Russia. Every dollar they get ends up being given to Iran and to their war machine in order to keep us on our heels. Let's bring in Joe Lonsdale from Palantir. Hey, Joe.
2: Hey, Brian, how you doing?
1: Great to see you. You got the hottest topic in the country, whether it's the data centers or AI, where the guardrails should be. Very few people can talk intelligently about it. They should be honest about it. Do you worry, first off, before we get into the narrow part of it, do you worry about lawmakers who don't use AI trying to put guardrails in judging AI? Because I do.
2: It's a little bit comical, Brian. I mean, listen, the reason America is going to win and be the strongest and wealthiest country is because government doesn't screw things up. These guys are not going to be smarter than the Chinese guys running their government. But what they can do is they could be less authoritarian and not break things. So we got to hope frankly, the dumb people on both sides don't break things.
1: So what is one area? See, I love the idea theoretically, and tell me if this is possible, because you know who you're competing with. You take the top five AI companies. And you provide like an 18-month stay on a board overseeing the top AI companies. And is it possible to do that without stealing each other's technology and advances?
2: If you look at what the Trump administration put in place, I thought it was pretty reasonable, right? They all signed this thing and they do their own audit trails. They watch each other's audits. You basically, the only people smart enough in this industry to hold things, you know, accountable safely are the people involved, which is obviously chicken and egg, because you can't trust people in charge of the industry not to try to lock in their advantages, not try to stop any new competitors. So it's a tough thing to get right, but obviously they have to be involved, the people running it, understanding what's possible here in terms of setting the frameworks. And by the way, we should probably be making it really transparent. We should be holding them accountable, but we shouldn't be breaking it, right? So there's nuance to this.
1: Right. I was reading this story today about how the Chinese and the U.S. are kind of, you're interlocked. Because a lot of people in America like the cheaper models that China's putting out. And yet you guys are leading the sophisticated portion of this by about, and I was in a briefing with another high-level CEO the other day off the record that says he believes he's 9 to 12 months ahead of China overall. I don't know what you think. So
2: yeah, listen,
1: can you describe how we need each other in this industry?
2: Yeah, listen, I think it's somewhere between 6 to 12 months ahead. It's really hard to know because they're going to keep things secret as well. But there's a lot of companies, such as Palantir, such as Cognition and others, that benefit more from there being what we call a jagged frontier, right? So if there's just one company in the U.S. dominating the frontier model company, then they get a lot of power. And whereas if there's multiple models competing, then it lets everyone else who's building other parts of the ecosystem do better. So for example, NVIDIA, which is selling chips, they want there to be lots of models, and then they can capture more of the value themselves. And so this is a funny dynamic where the distillation, right, the copying of the U.S. models by others is actually very good for everyone except for the top two model companies.
1: Well, that's so interesting. So, Joe, where do you see your focus right now? Because you're also helping out the weapons industry, right?
2: Well, I run one of the top venture capital firms in defense. I guess we'd call it, is one of the areas you call it weapons is fair. It's the primes right now in the U.S., Brian, have fallen way behind. And they're making, for example, Raytheon makes 60 to 80 Tomahawk missiles per year. We have new competitors that are testing things that are just as good, cost a fifth as much. They're going to make 1,000 next year. So I'm focused on our defense area in ramping up production. Saronic is delivering hundreds of these autonomous vessels to the, we just built this giant shipyard in Texas last week that we announced with the vice president and the governor visiting. So we're focused on ramping up in defense. But, you know, the bigger theme, even beyond defense, is ramping productivity in the U.S. right now. We are going to make the U.S. a lot wealthier by building on top of AI. And that is what our adversaries are afraid of. You know, when you see everyone attacking AI from the far left and the far right, and on the internet, that's the same thing they did when they attacked fracking, when they attacked nuclear. Like, they are so scared the U.S. is going to pull way ahead of them, and they're trying to do anything they can to slow us down, and they're trying to trick everyone to be afraid to slow us down. That's the number one question right now.
1: So, you know what's interesting is the one thing about Elon Musk has come out multiple times over the last 5 years and said AI will make work unnecessary, which really rattles a lot of people's cages. I thought Jeff Bezos had a different take. I want you to hear this.
3: We're going to be in a world of tremendous productivity gains because productivity is driven by invention. And that's what these AI tools are going to allow. Because of the productivity in the economy, many people are going to decide, let's say you have a two earner income household. One of those people is likely, you're not going to need to have a two-earner income household. You know what? I can support my family working 3 days a week. That's what productivity in the economy means. And so people, I think you're going to have a labor shortage. It's going to actually be difficult to hire people because the productivity in the economy is going to make it so that if people don't want to work two jobs, they won't have to.
1: Where do you stand between Elon Musk, no one works, and Jeff Bezos?
2: On this particular argument, Listen, I'm long SpaceX, thinking from Elon against Jeff, but on this argument, I'm on the Bezos side. By the way, this is the problem I have. All my friends I hired back in the day at Palantir, they're all too rich. They won't work for me anymore. That's going to be the economy you have, where everyone's going to be too rich. You can't get enough people to work. That's all where we are, Brian.
1: Hey, could you bring back to mass production on weapons? So how close are you to doing this? I kept hearing about this. I know that do you have to put out your own? I hear one of the problems is you have to have a company that's willing to maybe put out the money, knowing that politics could change and you might not get paid. Is that where you're at? Are you worried about the administration changing and deciding that we're not going to be investing in weapons or as much in defense, and you could be left out there with this fantastic arsenal?
2: You know, there's always some risk there, Brian, but I think the defense of the nation and defending it effectively and not wasting money, I think that's a nonpartisan issue. The House and Armed Services Committees have a lot of people on both sides who want to have the more efficient solutions when we're already now delivering, like I said, like hundreds of these boats, thousands of interceptors, thousands of other sorts of missiles that are cheaper and better. So this is all happening right now. 2027 is the key year. Everyone's going to realize, both the left and the right are going to realize, we were being ripped off by these primes, and we're going to go with the better solutions. So I'm not too worried about the better solutions winning. It's just so obviously the correct answer, as you show them.
1: So when I talk to the CEOs of these executives, they will say to me, the reason why in World War II they moved out so quick, because they weren't nearly as sophisticated. That's why you can make all these tanks and all these bombers and all these jets. But there's so much complication, is that there's not one place where you finish off one product, that they have to send it out or import different parts. That's what takes so long. Is that a valid argument?
2: So Brian, talking to the CEO of a prime is like talking to your accountant about technology. They have no idea what they're doing. These guys were not hired to be engineers. Their systems that primes have built are purposely cost plus. They're purposely overly complicated. And we have new companies being run by actually top technologists who are a whole level above anything the primes can do. and we're able to do just as good stuff, much cheaper, much faster at scale. The primes are dinosaurs, and they'll make all sorts of excuses to you. It's a terrible argument, and we're going to crush them, and we're already starting to see it. Next year, everyone, it'll be more obvious to everyone. These guys just shouldn't even be in business anymore for a lot of these areas. They just don't know what they're doing.
1: So do you believe that if this Iran war goes on, these what you're making now could play a role in it in perfecting these Gulf states?
2: 100%. There's already mass production coming. I mean, listen, it already has played a role in it. Saronic rescued those guys who were shot down on the helicopters from those. They attacked the port. They're delivering massive numbers of ships. The interceptors are coming at scale. The missiles are coming at scale. This, you know, Anduril is delivering all sorts of things already right now. 2027 is the year where we just massively outproduce the primes. And we kind of see the emperor has no clothes. And these guys have a lot of excuses, but they really didn't deserve the giant contracts they had. That's the situation.
1: What did you learn from the war in Ukraine? Or what are you learning?
2: I mean, huge amounts. Obviously, Palantir and Anduril and others were over there right away and helping manage a lot of the war effort. I mean, you're learning how to do cheaper mass autonomous systems that coordinate and that figure out, you know, you need millions of things, and you need to be smart, and you have all new tactics, you know, based on lots of new electronic warfare tactics, all sorts of stuff we're applying.
1: So what would right now is that's pretty much why you believe that Ukraine has done the unthinkable. I mean, this is 4.5 years and they paid a huge price. But they are also pounding Russia, and they're paying a stroke for the first time.
2: It's very impressive what they were able to do. But the Ukraine reorganized how defense, you know, industrial complex works. They put money towards what's working away from what's not working. They were forced to, and they had to empirically test it. They have all sorts of new groups producing who never would have got a chance normally. Listen, I'm hoping for peace, Brian. I think it's really sad the war's still going on, but it is so impressive what Ukraine has been able to do and what we all can learn from them.
1: And the latest challenge, Joe Lonsdale, has been this high-speed drone that might is too fast for the drone defense rockets, correct? Have you guys met or have they met that challenge yet?
2: Yeah, well, listen, I mean, this is why you also have things like Epirus, which has high power microwave, and it's like a force field in Star Trek, right? You can turn these things off with this at the speed of light, you can fry the circuits. And so you need all sorts of different countermeasures. We're working on mass interceptors, mass high power microwave, and we got to get all these things over there to our allies. And you know, but right now we're not allowed to deploy some of that in Ukraine. It's considered too sensitive. That's above my pay grade. I'll just know how to build it, and they'll decide what they're allowed to use.
1: What about lasers? Where do you stand?
2: Lasers are great if the weather is right. I think the Israelis figured out some really, really clever ways to basically, you know, the way a laser has to work is it bends arbitrarily in the atmosphere. So it's impossible if you just shoot one laser to target properly. But they figured out how to shoot hundreds at once, and then every, you know, very small fraction of a second, redirect a new laser to the one that's hitting it. So it's an amazingly complicated thing to get right. Israelis got it right. They're the best in the world at it. We should learn how to do it too.
1: So Joe, you know what's so great is that about when George Bush was presiding over the Iraq war, Google and some of these other tech firms said, we don't really want you to use our technology for war. And they started to give him a real pushback, a lot of pushback.
2: Yeah.
1: And, you know, and obviously Silicon Valley is known to be extremely left area. And I always thought that's just the way it's going to be, you know. And then this new generation with guys like you, I really see a huge patriotic streak to use your great success for the defense of the country. Where did that come from? Like, what generation is that? Like, what I just said, does that resonate with you as factual?
2: Yeah, well, listen, it's a small handful of people. It's us at Palantir, which I'm really proud of. And a lot of my guys at Palantir partner with Palmer Luckey. It's Palmer at Anduril. It's Elon Musk, who's a great patriot, and people don't understand how much SpaceX is critical for our defense. And, you know, really Palantir, SpaceX, and Anduril broke through. And then others like Saronic and Epirus and Chaos are now breaking further through. And so it's a handful of us. But you know, I think it has inspired a generation and tens of thousands of technologists, and we're fixing the primes. There's going to be all the neo primes, and thank goodness, man, because now America's ahead of our adversaries again. If we had just relied on the old dinosaurs, our adversaries would have crushed us. So, but you know, America keeps building new things. That's what makes us a great country.
1: But Joe, what do you mean you're fixing the primes? I thought you were going around the primes.
2: We're fixing the defense industrial complex. We're fixing the production. We're going around them. You know, my guess is that ultimately pieces of the primes will be split off and run by the neo primes, because the people running the neo primes are so much more competent. That's probably the best way to do it, is eventually when you beat them at a few things, you'll hopefully grab and fix the rest of them, because you can't have the guys in charge there right now running them. They're just going to lose.
1: So I know that the school of thought in the 80s or the 90s was consolidate the defense industry. This way you're not competing against each other. We get improvements and we get the best groups together. What we had was a consolidation and a lack of competition, which, as usual, because of capitalism and the nature of it, it's sent us into somewhat of a malaise.
2: That's right. It's the lack of competition, Brian. And really, these defense companies became arms of the government. They didn't have to, you know, fight for a living. And their main skill became trying to block others and capture upside from the government, not actually innovating. And so now that we've broken it again with a lot of new ones, there, you know, it's going to shift it up a lot, which thank goodness. You know, we had a Soviet system, effectively. We shifted it to a Soviet system. Obviously, it doesn't work. You need a dynamic American system. That's what we're going back to.
1: I know the president tried to harangue them into producing more, and it has not worked. So
2: no, we're just going to do it. We're just going to go around them and do it, and then pull the good pieces of them in, hopefully. But no, it's actually starting to work right now. You're seeing all sorts of great stuff happening.
1: And the one thing I learned too, Joe, from our conversation, don't let your workers get rich too quick.
2: You know, the other thing though is I it's really important to me to make everyone who works with us really, really rich. But you know, after, maybe if they get too rich in the first few years, then it's not good. But don't worry, there's always going to be new great Americans to work, and it's good to make everyone who works with you really wealthy, Brian. That's the goal.
1: And that's true, but it hasn't really curtailed your drive at all, obviously.
2: Joe, I'm just teasing the guys for early from Palantir. They're doing great.
1: Joe Lonsdale, always great. Thanks, Joe.
2: Thanks, Brian.
1: You got it. Hey, when we come back, we open up the phones, 1-866-408-7669. We're also talking about the midterms, a few real compelling races. Don't move. You listen to the Brian Kilmeade Show.
0: It's Brian Kilmeade. 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
4: Federal agents are searching Minnesota Congresswoman Ilhan Omar's Washington, D.C. area home this morning. Multiple reports say the search is in connection to an investigation into the Democrats' immigration paperwork. Thousands remain without power as of Monday morning after Hurricane Isaias hit parts of Florida, Alabama, and other southeastern states. According to PowerOutage.us, over 150,000 people are still in the dark across Florida. Monday night, Powerball's drawing will be worth at least $538 million after no one won the grand prize on Saturday. The cash option on that works out to about $220 million, with the odds of winning roughly 1 in 292 million.
5: Traffic is a mess this afternoon because of a crash I-4 eastbound before Central.
6: Stuck on the highway and wishing you could have avoided the headache?
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6: 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He's so busy, he'll make your head spin. It's Brian Kilmeade.
1: Hey, we are back, and I'll tell you, there are so many intriguing Senate races, and it's got Republicans really nervous. The one that's really up in the air is Kansas. I mean, people are very angry about the price of diesel fuel there. It's a very rural area. Senator Marshall evidently not even doing many public events. He's hoping to secure the state and just get by. I mean, that's a state that Republicans usually win by double digits easily. They're worried about that. But in terms of Texas, I asked Dan Patrick over the weekend, what's going on there? Why are the Senate races so close? Why are the governor's races so close? Why is his race so close? Cut 14.
14: Democrats are pouring money into Texas in an unprecedented way. James Tallarico will have $250 million or more, almost all of that coming from California, New York, and blue states. Even the governor's race, Pritzker, the governor of Illinois, just sent $1 million to Abbott's opponent. Money is coming in from everywhere because we're the target. And that's a part of it. When you can put up $20 or $30 million of ads on television, as Abbott's opponent has, it can make a difference and tighten the race. This Senate race, again, between Paxton and Tallarico, it will be over $400 million. So that always tightens things up. But we will prevail in the end, and the people are going to respond. We are not in Texas going to let the socialists take over our state.
1: Well, that's true. And I know they don't want to. But the biggest gift they had is Tallarico won underground for 12 days. Said he had the flu. Really? Doesn't make anyone sick. Okay, can you do Zoom? Can you just make an announcement? People would love that. Hey, listen, I got the flu. I've never had the flu like this before, but hang in there. Keep voting, keep working, but not a word. That could allow Paxton to close the gap.
6: 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Orlando's news, weather, and traffic starts now.
4: New details emerging about the recent Ole Miss deaths. Good morning, Central Florida. It is 11:30 a.m. Thanks for listening to WDBO News. I'm Isaac Abdel-Messiah with our top story. New details emerging about Ilhan Omar's house search after the Justice Department got a recent search warrant for the home of the congressional member in a criminal investigation. ABC's Chuck Severstein with more.
15: It's a Democratic congresswoman's place, Minnesota's Ilhan Omar, in the Washington area. Searched Monday morning, says a justice spokesperson. Not clear if she was at home at the time. Sources tell ABC News the action relates to Omar's immigration paperwork. Omar has been a central political target for the Trump administration and its broader efforts to cast the Somali community as criminal and un-American.
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18: I'm Channel 9 Eyewitness News meteorologist Daniel McFarland, and we are watching lots of changes with those temperatures. More details coming up.
4: It is currently 78 degrees and sunny with blue skies here at Orlando's Severe Weather Station. I'm Isaac Abdel-Messiah, continuing our team coverage. President Trump calling for a new Ukrainian president, blaming elevated diesel prices on the war in Ukraine. Joining Fox's America's Newsroom, Ukrainian President Volodymyr Zelensky stated that his country was prepared to hold new elections.
19: If President Trump wants to change the leader in Ukraine, he has to know that only our people can change. And I'm ready for elections. Really, we need minimum 60 days for security of infrastructure to prepare elections.
4: News of the potential agreement comes as President Trump struck a deal to buy diesel from Russia, a move that drew bipartisan criticism on Capitol Hill. It also comes after the Trump administration announced it would sanction other countries for buying Russian oil. And Orlando Magic fans can take the Sunrail to weeknight home games for free when the Train to the Game program returns.
20: The program allows fans with a ticket to that day's game to ride at no charge, courtesy of the Orlando Magic, according to the Florida Department of Transportation. The service applies to home games played Monday through Friday during the 2026-2027 season. Fans must show a printed or electronic game ticket to a Sunrail conductor or fare inspector. Alex Triplett, WDBO News.
4: 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I'm Isaac Abdel-Messiah.
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2: I'm Channel 9 Eyewitness News meteorologist Daniel McFarland, and a lot of the clouds we were dealing with yesterday have moved on out, and we're not tracking any good chance of rain across Central Florida for today. This is thanks to the cold front that moved through, and it will remain this way through most of the work week. For Channel 9 Eyewitness News, I'm meteorologist Daniel McFarland.
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3: Got a tap of the brakes on I-4 eastbound just after the 429, then seeing delays. Osceola Parkway to 535, 528 to Sand Lake Road, 408 to Amelia, and a tap of the brakes again at the St. John's River Bridge. I-4 westbound slowing down just a bit at Colonial Drive. From the WDBO Traffic Center, I'm Ed Torrance.
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4: Hey everybody, you know, we've had an interesting show as we see the Columbus Day Parade coming, starting in New York City. It's the biggest in the country, and it will not have, drumroll please, the mayor of New York City. For the first time in my lifetime, unless they've been sick. But this is intentional. They're not going to go. Why? I don't know. He doesn't like Columbus. Why do I know that? Because as a New York assemblyman, he was on video intentionally giving the finger to a statue in 2021. And it was the Columbus statue. But you would think now that he realizes that it represents the Italian Americans, he would change his mind. I guess not. With me in studio to talk a little about the midterms and more, as well as her new book, is Linda Lee. She's New York Times best-selling author of Unburdened, the former Democratic fundraiser turned GOP strategist and fundraiser. Talks about what it was like behind the scenes in the historic 2024 election as we try to get a handle of the new Democratic Party. And I'll tell you, the new Democratic Party, Lindy, that is Big Ten. What's this Big Ten party now? That has everybody's allowed in, right?
5: Right. Well, AOC is saying that
4: except Fetterman, maybe.
5: Well, Fetterman is a dear friend of mine. He's amazing. I've known him for more than a decade, and he's you're truly a stand-up guy and very courageous.
4: Has he always been?
5: He's always, I think, more so now. He's like, I don't give a, I'm just going to do what I think is right. And I was with him when he was first running for Senate in 2015. I was running for Congress. I was 24 years old running for Congress, completely deluded, thinking that I could win this. But the two of us were just like racing across the Commonwealth of Pennsylvania. It was amazing. And I got to know his wife too, Giselle. And John truly was just a down-to-earth, down-home guy.
4: Right.
5: Salt of the earth.
4: So let's go backtrack. When did you were a Democrat coming out of Princeton? Right.
5: I was a Democrat growing up because back then you were common sense people. Like it was the Clinton Democrats.
4: Yeah.
5: You cared about fiscal responsibility, welfare reform, don't ask, don't tell. It was just reasonable. But then after Obama, when I was in college, everything lurched to the left and it got increasingly untenable.
4: And but that didn't stop you from being with the party.
5: I ran for Congress when I was 24, so I kind of was like hurtling down, and I bought into the hope he changed anything, unfortunately. Like a lot of us got swept into his hysteria. I believed it.
4: Right. So you believed it, and the result was Obamacare. We know that. And we know in terms of unifying the president, no one thinks we came out of those 8 years more unified. Mm-hmm. Do you?
5: In fact, a couple weeks ago, he's like, oh, I have no idea why our country is so divided right now. And I'm just like, dude, have you looked in the mirror? You're the reason why.
4: When did you pick up that even though his approach was so, he's an eloquent guy. You know, very, very likable, charismatic. When did you realize this approach was divisive?
5: Actually, I became quickly disillusioned, really like 1 year in, but I wanted to give him a chance. And the environment that I'm in, and I've gotten this question so many times, the environment that I was in did not permit conservatism. I think it was Jesse Waters, he just said a couple of days ago that if you look at the Ivy League campaign donations, it's 95% liberal. You are considered—
4: That's where you're from.
5: Not Princeton. I went to Princeton University, and I think it's upwards of 95%. I went into college with slightly conservative. I'm a Christian conservative, and I basically had to unlearn a lot of the things that I learned growing up. My views on marriage, they told me, were bigoted. My views on fiscal responsibility, I was also told, were prejudiced. So I had to unlearn all that. And I was the first woman to be elected class president all 4 years. So my views actually mattered. I had to reflect the views of the student body, which were overwhelmingly liberal.
4: Right. And then, but you forged way through it. You became a Democrat. Well, so obviously unburdened is a famous line from...
5: Yes, exactly.
4: And then they put a subtitle, a former Democrat's insider shocking account of political power betrayal and party collapse. So when it came to the Bidens, what role did you play in getting him elected?
5: In 2020 and 2024, and I want to apologize to the American people. There's no excuse. Given what we know now, it was a terrible mistake. But in 2019, I generally thought he was okay. And I thought it was a choice between him and a catastrophe in the form of Bernie Sanders. In fact, I went to war with AOC. And the nasty tweets she wrote about me are still up. She basically insinuated that I was a Nazi because I would rather vote for Trump than vote for Bernie Sanders. The Chinese Communist Party murdered my great-grandfather in cold blood. Anyone who propounds that sort of ideology in our country is completely unacceptable to me. Completely unacceptable.
4: And that's what he's done. But why has it gotten continuing to grow within the Democratic Party? He went from a fringe candidate to mainstream. I mean, he never stopped gaining on Hillary Clinton. And we know what was going on behind the scenes with the DNC chair to make sure that Bernie Sanders didn't beat Hillary and to make sure Bernie Sanders didn't beat what ended up being Joe Biden.
5: Exactly. By the way, the DNC pulled this same shenanigan in 2024 by ensuring the coronation of Kamala within 24 hours. It was the same thing. And there was a corrupt bargain that people aren't aware of. Ken Martin, who is now the DNC chair, basically threw support behind Kamala with the secret, the tacit agreement that he would ascend to the DNC chair should she become president. So there are a lot of like underhanded bargains that the American people are not privy to.
4: Right. And a lot of people were disappointed there was not this quick, hyperactive nominating convention. And from Obama on down, they couldn't believe that Joe Biden maneuvered behind the scenes to get Kamala Harris the nomination. And she did too. But you said that Jill Biden did not want Kamala Harris.
5: Absolutely did not. Absolutely did not. She has hated Kamala Harris with a vengeance ever since, I believe it was June 28th, 2019 or the 27th, 20th. I was there. I hosted a fundraiser for Biden the day after the debate. And we were all like, oh my gosh, is this guy is he dead on arrival? Because it was brutal what she did on the debate stage, which is basically insinuate that he was a racist.
4: Segregationist.
5: Exactly. And so Jill never forgave her for that. But Joe looked more kindly upon Kamala because she was friends with his
4: son, Bob.
5: Son deceased.
4: Yeah.
5: Oh, yeah, exactly.
4: So they got along. Do you think Kamala noticed his decline?
5: For sure. For sure. I have to say, Joe Biden always treated me with tremendous kindness. In fact, he's one of the few people who treated me with unmitigated kindness in the Democratic Party. When I love someone, I really do. Like, I'm just a loyal person. I wanted to believe that he was fine. In 2022 on, things really got to be really dicey. I think from my point of view, and I have a lot of donors who are also doctors, I think it was a combination of Hunter's trial. Things were getting, things were falling apart. It was debilitating. It was really hard on him to watch his one surviving son go through that. And number two, the Afghanistan withdrawal, I think, marked the descent of his presidency.
4: There's no question. Did he realize that?
5: I think he realized it was a huge screw up. Yes, absolutely.
4: And in retrospect, he was the only one making that decision. They were responding to him. The more you read about it, that was him just saying, we're getting out. Don't worry about it.
5: Yeah, I think he realized that it was just it was a turning point of his presidency. He forfeited a lot of goodwill.
4: Right.
5: And I think that actually undermined his health, though. Things really got to be, you could just notice that things were slower. And that's when the cover-up began. And that's what Ashley Biden threatened to sue me over. Fox News actually reported this about a month ago. I showed Fox the tech. She posted a threat on her Instagram saying that she would drag my blank into court. And for what? For basically saying that there was a concerted effort to conceal her father's decline. And I was one of the first people, I think I was the first person to say, and tell the country who the co-presidents were. And that's Anita Dunn, Steve Ricchetti, and Mike Donilon. These were the most powerful people you've never heard of.
4: Right. And they were all, you said, brought up to testify behind closed doors.
5: Either pled the fifth or said something completely useless and it didn't, were not forthright with American
4: people.
5: And
4: you also said in retrospect Joe Biden, knowing what you know and knowing what we all saw, we were reporting it on our channel. We couldn't believe people were pretending he did not know how to leave a stage. He couldn't get a sentence out. Sometimes he'd go a paragraph, nonsensical. He would lose himself. Obviously, things were wrong. Nobody else was reporting it. It was crazy. We'd have montages going nonstop, but wouldn't get much traction until he was no longer the nominee. Then people started speaking openly. And then Jake Tapper comes out with that book like, oh, wow, all along they've been covering this up. What were your thoughts when that happened?
5: Well, I'm furious at Jake Tapper because he was the one who was excoriating Laura Trump on CNN for basically pointing out what everyone saw.
4: Saying you're not a doctor.
5: Exactly. And that was completely disrespectful. And also, he's a liar. I mean, he's shown to be a liar. That's just the truth.
4: But why would a wife want her husband to run again if she sees this rapid decline?
5: We called her Lady McBiden behind the scenes. She wanted the power so badly. I was with them on the night of the debate, June 28th, 2024, in the basement of the Ritz-Carlton. We had our seasonal retreat of the National Finance Committee, which are the biggest donors of the party. She swept into the room. I remember it was a gorgeous lavender suit. And she swept in with her work husband, Anthony Bernal, the two of them basically running the East Wing of the White House. And you could tell that her husband wasn't the candidate. She was the candidate. She was the one with her face plastered on Vogue twice. She was the one who was hungering for the power. And that night, I was invited to the VIP influencer party. She was the one who first took the stage. It was Biden who came sauntering along, and he went on this tangent about John Wayne. I still have the footage on my phone. And then he came to me, and I tried to comfort him. You know what he said to me? I actually hosted him on May 1st, a couple months before. I felt so bad for him. I was like, are you okay?
4: Because he lost himself on stage.
5: Exactly. But he said, and he knows me. He's known me for about a decade. He said, tell your husband I said hi. Brian, I'm not married. He knows I'm not married. He just completely lost it.
4: I mean,
5: he just made up an imaginary husband.
4: Right.
5: And that same night, the campaign asked me to put out a video attesting to his mental fitness. And I was like, are you kidding me with this? I can't. I didn't put out a video. But like the fact that they asked me.
4: And the fact that Jill Biden is on the record saying, I knew he had cancer because he was getting up 8 times a night to go to the bathroom.
5: Yeah, absolutely.
4: So he's mentally declined and he has cancer. Let's run again. And they're still resentful that the party pushed them aside. I don't think he was speaking to Barack Obama and she was speaking to them. Or Nancy Pelosi.
5: They still haven't fully repaired. Well, the Pelosi just unfollowed me on X, too. So, they have not gotten over that. They have not.
4: So here's the thing. As the party, you were inside the party, and you basically saw that they were in a survival mode. They didn't want Trump, obviously. They didn't want any Republican, but especially Trump, to get elected. This is their worst nightmare. Could you tell me how they view Trump?
5: I have to tell you, I have to give you a different spin on it. Because you think that they hate Trump. They actually need him. It's like a craving. They're fiending after him. And how do I know that? Because without him, the fundraising is completely non-existent. Trump is their cash cow. They need him. In fact,
4: they have no ideas. Like, where's the interesting idea?
5: They have zero ideas other than defund the police, which they're not allowed to say anymore.
4: Right.
5: But they have nothing. They're nothing without this guy. I don't know what they're going to do in 2028. What are they going to do? What are they going to run on? Because nobody can incite that avalanche of money that they need as well as Trump. They need to, for example, when I was the youngest member on the NFC, and I remember hearing that they were so sure that Trump was going to go to prison. They thought it was either going to be Alvin Bragg or Tish James or the two suits that Jack Smith had going on. They were so sure. In fact, they said, oh, Biden doesn't need to campaign that hard. You know, Trump's going to end up in prison anyway.
4: Well, here's the other thing. After the midterm election, you could argue that's the success, relative success. Barely lost the House, right? But and because I think it was the abortion thing, Roe v. Wade, it rallied Democrats. Mm-hmm. So after that, he said, maybe America doesn't hate me. I'm sticking around. And then he thought, I'm staying around. If it had been a disaster, a 63-seat disaster, the whole push would have been, Joe, you're done. America's done with you. But he honestly had a case to say, if they're done with me, they didn't show me at the midterms.
5: Yes, you're totally right. He learned the wrong lesson from the midterms. And Democrats were provided with a very complicated calculus. It's basically the Omar Little quote from The Wire. You come at the king, you better not miss. They didn't want to clamor too hard for Joe Biden to get out, because what if they failed and they helped Trump with all that rhetoric? So they were in a rock and a hard place, essentially, with that.
4: And it would ultimately be George Clooney to push him out.
5: Exactly. And so, George Clooney said getting involved was the biggest mistake of his professional life.
4: So where do you think this race is now?
5: In the midterms?
4: Yes, midterms.
5: Oh, boy. The fact that we're concerned about Iowa concerns me. We shouldn't be. And that we're funneling money into Kansas.
4: And Nebraska.
5: That's very concerning. But I'm just hoping that Americans will realize that with Democrats, we have no borders. We have no national sovereignty. And that's one of the reasons why I came to the right, because I care about our country as a nation state. And you cannot have tens of millions of people flooding our country. That's absolutely unacceptable. And again, from my background, I come from a communist authoritarian regime. The last thing I want is for our country to go down that same path.
4: So yet Schumer, Hakeem Jeffries, candidates they didn't endorse, get the nomination, whether it's Rab in Philadelphia, whether it's El Saeed in Michigan, or whether it's Tony, Jackson over in Maine. So
5: who fathered two kids with his second cousin.
4: It happens. Having said that, they said, big tent, we're all out in. How do you feel about that?
5: That reminds me of AOC saying that woke one was a disaster. Like, yeah. Get ready for woke two. The big tent is just an egregious contraption. I don't want to be a part of it.
4: It actually should give Republicans hope so they could hold on to the Senate.
5: Yeah.
4: Because if you see Susan Collins in a dead heat, usually means she's up. And Rogers seems to be 1 or 2 points from El Saeed. And who knows what they're doing.
5: Yeah, this is the same guy who, El Sayed is the same guy who refused to condemn the Muslim Brotherhood when given a chance yesterday. He wouldn't deny it. And his father-in-law has ties with the Muslim Brotherhood. His sister-in-law is on the terrorist watch list. He would be a national security threat in the United States Senate.
4: And by the way, you know that his mom worked for an organization that was helping bin Laden.
5: Right.
4: Besides that.
5: But somehow pointing out all these facts are Islamophobic. Yeah,
4: right.
5: Okay.
4: Lindy Lai, thanks so much. Congratulations on Unburdened, a former Democrat's insider's shocking account of political power betrayal and a party collapse. Thanks so much, Lindy.
5: Thank you so much, Brian.
4: Back in a moment.
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6: Federal agents are searching Minnesota Congresswoman Ilhan Omar's Washington, D.C. area home this morning. Multiple reports say the search is in connection to an investigation into the Democrats' immigration paperwork. Thousands remain without power as of Monday morning after Hurricane Isaias hit parts of Florida, Alabama, and other southeastern states. According to PowerOutage.us, over 150,000 people are still in the dark across Florida. And the quest for the American League pennant begins tonight. The Tampa Bay Rays will host the Cleveland Guardians in Game 1 of the American League Championship Series from Tropicana Field in Tampa.
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1: Hi, everyone. Just a couple of minutes left. United States, the book I've been working on for 2.5 years, comes out tomorrow. If you can order it, BrianKilmeade.com right now. Essentially, it's the 6 crucial moments that forged the American miracle. And after doing 72 What Made America Great documentaries on our history on one day on Fox Nation, and then doing 6 other history books, I thought for 250, would it be great to talk about the 6 moments that truly astounded me and what it led to? So I did the Boston Massacre, but the reason was not because it helped fuel the revolution, but because it gave us a sense of justice. When George Washington changed his tactics after losing the Battle of New York, after never fighting that way before, realizing that by not losing, he'd be winning, that was astounding to me and to historians that

0: And then, of course, the burning of Washington couldn't be bigger. And the biggest surprise is how Shays' Rebellion led to one of the greatest documents ever written, and that's the Constitution. BrianKilmeade.com.
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0: 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Orlando's news, weather, and traffic starts now.
1: Good afternoon. 12 o'clock here at WDBO. Our top story. There has been swift bipartisan criticism of President Trump's deal for the U.S. to buy Russian diesel fuel. The White House says it's being put into place to lower the price of diesel in the U.S., but experts say the deal will have little impact on prices since the war in Iran has shot up prices. Critics also say the deal will empower Russian President Vladimir Putin to prolong the war there. Former ambassador in Ukraine, Bill Taylor, telling ABC that President Trump's assertions that Ukraine should elect a new president isn't landing all that well in Ukraine.
2: What happened last time when President Trump attacked President Zelensky was President Zelensky's support in Ukraine went way up. And even then, that was the United States was more important for Ukraine than it is now. Right now, the United States, under this administration, does not provide support, doesn't provide weapons, doesn't provide finances, doesn't provide political support. And so what President Trump said about Ukraine, including about his leader, the Ukraine leadership, has much less influence.
0: This is
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4: I'm Channel 9 Eyewitness News meteorologist Daniel McFarland, and we're looking at some fantastic conditions for you over the next few days. More details coming up.
1: I'm Laurel Lee, 81 degrees, sunny right now in Orlando. Continuing our team coverage, federal agents searching the Washington, D.C. home of Minnesota Representative Ilhan Omar. Federal officials are tight-lipped about the nature of the raid, but say it's part of an ongoing federal criminal investigation. The sources tell ABC is part of Omar's immigration paperwork. Omar, who was born in Somalia and lived in a refugee camp, is a naturalized U.S. citizen and got her citizenship in 2000. More from ABC's Catherine Falders.
5: We're told by sources that it was related to her immigration paperwork. The only information that a Department of Justice spokesperson would provide in their statement was saying that it's part of an ongoing criminal investigation. Now, it's unclear if Omar was at home at the time of the search of her D.C. area home.
1: Omar has denied any wrongdoing, and she's not been charged with a crime. Orange County will hold a ribbon cutting ceremony for the new Tangelo Park Community Action Center in Orlando.
6: The new community center is opening Wednesday at 9 a.m. at 5160 Pueblo Street in Orlando. The nearly 10,000 square foot facility will offer youth mentoring, job placement assistance, and life skills programs. According to the county, it will include a computer lab, an indoor basketball court, an outdoor swimming pool, and a multi-purpose room that can accommodate more than 300 people. Alex

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0: I'm Channel 9 Eyewitness News meteorologist Daniel McFarland. We are watching lots of changes over the next couple days, starting off with these temperatures, which are stopping in the upper 80s, even with all the sunshine. Overnight tonight, we will eventually fall into the upper 60s throughout most of Central Florida with no good chance of rain. For Channel 9 Eyewitness News, I'm meteorologist Daniel McFarland.
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12: Good afternoon. I-4 eastbound at 408, crash already off to the right shoulder. 417 northbound at the Curry Ford Cash Toll Plaza, crash blocking two right lanes. 417 southbound exiting to the 528, crash partially blocking the off-ramp. A crash closing the westbound lanes of Alafaya at University. From the WDBO Traffic Center, I'm Rito Grant.
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13: Fellow indigenous people, happy celebration. Happy Columbus Day. Glad to have you with me. It is Columbus Day. This is nonsensical Indigenous Peoples Day for people who are offended by Christopher Columbus, who should not be offended by Christopher Columbus. What the Spanish did in the New World was a good thing. You know, I don't understand the need to apologize for Christopher Columbus Day and for what the Spanish did in the New World. You know, when the Spanish came to the New World, many of the indigenous people sided with the Spanish against the Aztecs and the like for their human sacrifice and their cults of brutality. The Spanish coming to the New World saved a whole lot of lives, and very near me, you can actually see the spot outside my window almost. It was where the first baptism occurred in North America with Spanish explorers. So happy Christopher Columbus Day, without apology.
14: He was an explorer, and it was a good thing that the Spanish saved a lot of lives by civilizing the Western Hemisphere. We do not begin, however, with that. We may come back to that. But we got to start with a moment where I told you so. I'm actually right in this. I knew I was right on this. I'm right on this. The polling for the Democrats has gone down. I told you this would happen, that the high water mark for Democratic polling is typically around Labor Day, and then it starts to come down. And it has come down. It has. I got to say, Republicans are still a little freaked out about Texas. So over the weekend, this story started circulating that James Tallarico, who's been off the campaign trail for 2 weeks, his campaign staff claims he had the flu, a bad case of the flu. Republican political conspiracy theorists on social media began to claim that he has been in a mental hospital in Ohio. And they traced a private flight from Austin, Texas to Ohio near where the hospital was and back. And they began to put the pieces together that James Tallarico had been in a mental institution for 2 weeks and flew back to Texas. They called the mental hospital. They recorded the phone call. The hospital staff asked to confirm that they were a relative. And they asked for a PIN. And the person on the phone call made up a numeric PIN. Random digits off the top of his head. And supposedly, miraculously, miracle of miracles, it was exactly the PIN that the hospital needed. And they confirmed that Mr. Tallarico had been checked out earlier that day. Now, there is a problem, because if you put the timeline together as presented by the conspiracy theorist, the plane flew up to Ohio and back the day before the hospital says that James Tallarico was released from the hospital. So he couldn't have been on that plane. And now they're saying, it was maybe sometime within that 48 hours he was released, and it was unclear what the hospital said. Well, now the hospital has come out and definitively said James Tallarico has never been treated at that facility. The low IQ among you will want to believe that James Tallarico was treated there. And I do want you to understand, I want you to know that if you really believe that James Tallarico was treated at this mental hospital in Ohio and was actually seen in Texas at a Casey Musgrave concert the day before he was supposedly released from the hospital, I do need you to know that you are a stupid person. And I need you to know, when you look in the mirror, you should point at yourself and say, I am a stupid, gullible, low IQ person. The timeline doesn't make any sense, and you should probably pay attention to the people who circulated the rumor. And stop paying attention to those people. But I think the issue is that Republicans in Texas are desperate at this point. How am I the last guy? I can't even stand Ken Paxton, and I still think that Republicans are ultimately going to say, no, we can't have Tallarico in the Senate. I can't believe it. Listen, if the voters and say, you know what? We'd rather Tallarico than Paxton. You should, those of you who defended Paxton the whole long way should do some introspective thinking. And I don't think people are going to be willing to do introspective thinking. I got a guy in the comments. I literally wrote a piece this morning saying, I don't think it's going to be that bad for the GOP. And I have a guy mad at me for pointing out Texas is still a problem. He says, it's just the war. It's only the war. The war is the whole reason. Y'all, this is a midterm of a president's second term. It never goes well for the party in power. And these people are willing themselves to believe things in defiance of reality so that they don't have to ever do any introspection. Neither party at this point wants to do introspection. And that's actually going to bite the Democrats in the butt, not the Republicans. Surprise. You didn't think I was going in that direction, did you? Some of you already complained. There he goes again. The problem for both parties is that they begin to become convinced that they only need their base to win. They only need their base. In a 50-50 nation, if only your base shows up, what about the swing voters who decide everything? That's the problem for Republicans in Texas, because swing voters don't like Ken Paxton. That's why the Republicans in Texas think Tallarico can win. But nationwide, people just don't like the Democrats still. And that's just the reality. You may not like it, but it's true. This is Brian Kilmeade on Fox News looking at the data.
15: Look at this. Republicans more popular than Democrats, even though they're the party in power, and history says something different. One of the reasons, the bigger issue. There's no promising pitch. I don't know what they're going to do. The American people are not stupid. They've seen the tried and true playbook before from the Democrats. They want to prematurely, for example, end a war with our nation's number one enemy.
14: Yes, he's right. He's right. This is Kristen Soltis Anderson on CNN.
16: Kristen, I feel like there have been a couple of times when you and I have been on sets after an election day and like there's some egg on the pollsters' faces across the board. How worried are you about that for you this time?
17: Yeah, I mean, I think the polls in midterm elections have actually been pretty decent. The last two midterms, if anything, when the polls have been off, they're not off in the same direction all the time. In 2018, they were pretty good. In 2022, in some cases, polls underestimated Democrats, not necessarily Republicans. So there's no guarantee that the polls will be right. And if they're wrong, there's no guarantee we know what direction they'll be in.
14: And see, that's true. But when you couple that with the Republicans are still preferred to Democrats, I got to imagine that there are a lot of Republicans who they're holding their nose, but they're going to go show up and vote. And this is Jeff Zeleny, not exactly a conservative guy. He was also in this panel with CNN talking about the actual data that's out there.
16: Jeff, you've been on the road. Is it actually a wave out there?
18: I mean, we'll see if it's a wave, but a couple things about these polls, are they accurate? I mean, polls, as we know, as Kristen knows better than anyone, they're a snapshot in time. They're not a predictive measure of what's going to happen. So I think that is something we should all keep in mind about the
16: polling. We've been reminded of this lesson, like, repeatedly.
18: Good, I think we can't do it enough. But I think the bottom line is, when you look at sort of where this campaign, particularly the Senate, is playing out in the final few weeks, it's in Trump country. It's in red states. So I don't see any Democrats who are over 50%. I don't see, a question is, are Trump voters that have, been difficult to poll over the years, are they reflective in these? The Democrats I talk to at the state level races, state legislative races in these states, are less confident of there being a wave than some national surveys. So I think we will see in the final weeks. I mean, I think the money advantage that Republicans have and the president being out there is going to have some effect, perhaps on both sides, on the president's side, but the spending advantage is one thing that could really make a wave a bit smaller.
14: Make the wave a bit smaller. Yes. In fact, there is a story from the New York Times inside Elon Musk's $276 million midterm rescue mission for the Republicans. He's quietly funneled more than $276 million into Republican groups and a super PAC since the start of July, building a huge turnout operation. The staggering amount of money makes Mr. Musk the richest man in the world, by far the largest known donor in the midterms. Representatives for Mr. Musk supplied the previously unreported figures on his political giving to the New York Times before a federal filing deadline. In an effort to save Republican Senate majority, he gave a total of $158 million this summer to the Senate Leadership Fund, the main super PAC backing the party's candidates for the chamber. In sum, this is one of the largest political donations in American history and more than the group's Democratic rival raised from all donors that quarter. He has also built a major Republican turnout operation through a super PAC he founded called America PAC. He donated over $76 million this summer to the group. What happens if the Democrats don't take the House? My buddy Fred, who listens out in Kansas City, he said, I want you to answer that question. What happens if the Democrats actually wind up not taking the House back. I think the Democratic civil war explodes if the Democrats don't take back the House. And by the way, I expect the Democrats to take the House. In fact, I don't have the clip, but Harry Enten is pointing out that Republicans in Texas are now worried they overplayed their hand on redistricting, and some of the newly drawn Republican seats they drew could actually go to the Democrats. But what if the Speaker of the House is right? Mike Johnson insists the Republicans are going to hold the House. That's what they always say. But what if he's right? One, I think the president is pretty bulletproof for the next 2 years. Two, I think that the Democratic Party itself is going to begin the great Democratic Party crack up, where the Democratic Socialists have tried to take over, the progressive white elite have tried to help them, and the fact that the Democratic Socialists went too hard left too quickly is going to fracture the Democratic Party, because they all wanted to stop Donald Trump, and now they've made him bulletproof as a result. It's going to be bad, bad news for the Democrats if they can't win the House of Representatives. Now, this is Mike Johnson on the subject.
19: So you don't see a wave coming on the Democratic side?
20: I don't buy the polls. I don't. Everyone understands that this is going to come down to the outcome of less than 24 seats. We know which seats are red, which seats are blue. And in those swing districts, that's where it really matters. We're giving them the resources they need to compete and win. We have better candidates, have a better message, a great record to run on for the incumbents. And then the challengers that we recruited have a much stronger message to the people than these insurgent left Democrat candidates. So I feel very good about it. And what I'm seeing on the ground is not being reflected in most of these polls.
14: Not being reflected in most of the polls. Here's the thing. I'm in the camp that individual polls are not necessarily right, but the polling averages and trends are. And the polling averages adjust. And you know in which states the polling tends to underestimate Republicans, in which states polling underestimates the Democrats. There are more where it underestimates Republicans. But the trend lines are not good for the GOP. The trend lines always tend to hold up. They always. And the trend lines aren't good for the GOP. But that goes back to the Brian Kilmeade point. Republicans are not liked in the country, but they're still preferred to the Democrats nationwide. And if the Republicans who are not talking to pollsters do show up at the polling, there are going to be a lot of surprises on election night. Now, part of the thing here you do need to understand is a lot of people in the media, when you get into these midterm elections, the party in the White House tends to not do well, and they try to build suspense because they don't want you just to turn out and say, well, Democrats, they're going to win. That's the way it happens. They want to build some suspense in. And there's not a lot of suspense to build in because the reality, frankly, is that the party in power tends to not do so well. So I expect the Republicans to lose the House. I still don't think they're going to lose the Senate. I actually, the other day, my buddy Scott Inez on WDBO asked me, I said, it's probably going to be 50-50 with J.D. Vance. I actually think now maybe 51-49 GOP.
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1: The Atlanta Dream will likely not be able to move their WNBA Finals home games to a larger venue. The Dream hope to play at the State Farm Arena, which seats over 17,000 people, but have been unsuccessful as the arena is booked for two Atlanta Hawk regular season games and a concert. The Southeast region is cleaning up today after Hurricane Isaias made landfall on Friday night. The first Atlantic hurricane of the year is being blamed for 5 deaths, 2 in Florida and 2 in Alabama and another in South Carolina. Meanwhile, thousands remain without power as of this morning. A raid is being conducted on Minnesota Congresswoman Ilhan Omar's Washington, D.C. area home this morning. Multiple reports say the search is in connection to an investigation into the Democrats' immigration paperwork.
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7: In 1776, at the Pennsylvania State House in Philadelphia, a bold idea changed the course of history. 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I'm Scott Inez, and that's your America 250 moment on WDBO, Orlando's News and Talk.
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5: 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What do you mean when you say products?
23: Product can mean a lot of things, right? So when I say product, in my mind, product is something that to me is prepackaged, and it's prepackaged by a third party, then resold to investors. It could be a mutual fund, right? So if you have a mutual fund in your portfolio or your retirement account, your 401k, what have you, it's going to have a ticker, which is, you know, how it's identified. Then it's going to have a prospectus associated with it. That's kind of how you get the details on your product. And if you took the time to dig into it, you'd find out that a mutual fund was, you know, potentially dozens, if not hundreds, of individual stocks or individual bonds that were prepackaged into this product where you buy one share and you get the product. And the idea of the mutual fund or the concept was to allow somebody to get diversification, because it can be hard to get diversification if you're out there by yourself buying individual stocks. Because say you had $100,000 to invest, let's say you wanted to buy 100 different companies. Well, you could only put up to $1,000 in each company. Well, what if one of the companies had a stock price of more than $1,000 a share? And it's not very common, right? But if that was the case, you couldn't do it. It was just an easier way to say, well, I want diversification. So a mutual fund would be a product that's kind of evolved into what's called an exchange traded fund. So we wouldn't recommend a mutual fund. We don't think they're nearly as efficient as an exchange traded fund. But an exchange traded fund, you could think of that as a product. So same idea, but a product could also be an insurance product. So insurance products would be things like annuities. I think the problem for a lot of people is they don't know the right questions to ask, and they wind up relying on what they're being told as opposed to what's in the fine print. And when you're signing, you're left with the fine print. I would just advise anybody in that situation, just be wary, right? Trust your instincts. If it sounds too good to be true, it probably is. And this just comes from 25 plus years of experience, Cheryl, but we just invite people to come in and have a conversation, right? We're not trying to push you one way or the other, but I do think you should find a sounding board, and you should, if you want to talk to people that sell products, talk to people that sell products, but then also talk to people that don't sell products and compare the two for yourself.
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14: We don't know a whole lot about it, but federal agents have searched the home of Ilhan Omar. It's an escalating criminal investigation. This is from the Associated Press. The search, so close to next month's midterm contests that will determine control of the House, was swiftly condemned by top Democrats. The Justice Department confirmed in a statement that Homeland Security Investigations agents executed a judicially authorized search warrant in the Washington, D.C. area in connection with an ongoing federal criminal investigation, but provided no other details. There does appear to be an investigation related to whether or not she lied on immigration forms in her immigration application. And Mark Wayne Mullen, the Secretary of Homeland Security, said that there is an investigation related into her immigration status. Now, this comes after in September, her house was raided in Minnesota, where it's her son who lives and has a convicted felon roommate who was arrested. And that appears to be a separate incident based on Minneapolis police officers who were carrying out a warrant and found weapons and ammunition in that location. Something is clearly going on with Ilhan Omar. Now, let's just put this out there. If this were a Republican and the Democrats were in the White House, every Democrat would defend it as warranted. I think we should see where the evidence leads. If she lied on her immigration forms to become a citizen of the United States, her citizenship can be revoked through a due process trial, which she will be given. But I definitely think there have been legitimate questions raised about her immigration status before she became a member of Congress. And just because she is a member of Congress does not mean we should give up the investigation because there were legitimate concerns raised. Let's talk about Renai. You have legitimate concerns about getting rid of your tank of a water heater, yanking your tank. Those legitimate concerns, I will tell you, they're not legitimate. Why? Because I have one of these and I love it. And I can tell you that I never run out of hot water. 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
22: 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Orlando's news, weather, and traffic starts now.
1: 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Our top story, there has been swift bipartisan criticism of President Trump's deal for the U.S. to buy Russian diesel fuel. The White House says it's being put in place to lower prices of diesel here in the U.S., but experts say the deal has little impact on prices, and the war in Iran has shot up the prices. Critics also say the deal will empower Russian President Vladimir Putin to prolong the war. Former ambassador to Ukraine Bill Taylor tells ABC that the onus is now on Ukraine to keep hitting Russian assets.
4: The Ukrainians have been very good at manufacturing their own, giving them the capability to go very deep into Russia at military targets. That needs to increase, and that can put pressure on Putin to bring him to the table.
22: This is
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0: I'm Channel 9 Eyewitness News meteorologist Daniel McFarland, and we're looking at some fantastic conditions for you over the next few days. More details coming up.
1: I'm Laurel Lee. It is currently 81 degrees and sunny right now in Orlando. Continuing our team coverage, a man is dead after a deputy-involved shooting in Brevard County.
8: The sheriff's office released details Sunday on Saturday's shooting in Mims on Pine Avenue. Deputies were responding to a well-being check on a man considered suicidal. At one point, he allegedly pointed a gun at deputies and was shot. The 79-year-old was taken to the hospital, where he later passed away. The deputies involved are on paid administrative leave pending an investigation. Isaac Abdel Messiah, WDBO News.
1: Orlando Magic can take the Sunrail to, Orlando Magic fans, I should say, can take the Sunrail to weeknight home games for free when the Train to the Game program returns.
9: The program allows fans with a ticket to that day's game to ride at no charge, courtesy of the Orlando Magic, according to the Florida Department of Transportation. The service applies to home games played Monday through Friday during the 2026-2027 season. Fans must show a printed or electronic game ticket to a Sunrail conductor or fare inspector. 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
1: Well, it's a federal holiday, but not exactly a day off for everyone, Monica Nelson reports.
6: 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The stock market is also open, although the bond market is closed. In other words, it's business as usual for shoppers and a day off for your mailbox. I'm Monica Nelson.
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2: I'm Channel 9 Eyewitness News meteorologist Daniel McFarland. We are watching lots of changes over the next couple days, starting off with these temperatures, which are stopping in the upper 80s, even with all the sunshine. Overnight tonight, we will eventually fall into the upper 60s throughout most of Central Florida with no good chance of rain. For Channel 9 Eyewitness News, I'm meteorologist Daniel McFarland.
1: 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Triple Team Traffic.
3: I-4 eastbound at the 408, crash remains on the right shoulder. No other problems along Orlando's expressways. A crash Alafaya at University. A crash Cimarron at University. A crash Orlando Avenue at O'Brien Road. A crash Rollins at Orange. A crash Tradeport at Florida Crown Drive. From the WDBO Traffic Center, I'm Rito Grant.
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4: Hello there. Welcome. It is Eric Erickson here. My team has done something for all of you because we love you. Wherever you are in the nation, if you text the word data, D-A-T-A, to 33777, going to send you back a link, and it provides the Secretary of State website for every state and gives you the day for when early voting starts. So you know when early voting starts in your state, and you have the link to the Secretary of State website so that you can connect to the Secretary of State's website in your state and get all the information you need to find out where to go to early vote and see your sample ballots. We want to leave you more educated than all of your neighbors. So text data to 33777. Buddy of mine down in South Louisiana, who will go nameless, who is listening right now, says he went to a private event for the speaker, and the speaker is, that's Mike Johnson, is still the very much believes that the GOP is gonna win. He's very committed to the belief that the Republican Party is gonna win in November, the House of Representatives. I don't, but maybe he's right. They're just the party in the White House tends not to do well in the midterms generally. So his saving grace is, as the speaker does point out, the truth is people just don't like the Democrats. As much as they don't like the Republicans, they don't like the Democrats. They don't like the Democrats even more than they don't like the Republicans, which is good, because the Democrats, let's all of us acknowledge, the Democrats have lost their minds. I mean, y'all, come on. The Democrats have truly, truly lost their minds. I don't get it. I mean, it's just they've gone nuts. They'll wait until you're, listen, I want to do something as part of public service. The top of the hour, for those of you listening live across America, that's 1 p.m. I know I'm on delay. For some, it's the top of the second hour of the program. You're in the first hour right now. I got some explosive news for you people on who is funding the Democratic campaigns. A lot of Islamic names, and there's a reason why, and you need to hear it. Top of the hour. Before we do that, I'm afraid we have to talk about the Ukraine-Russia situation. Brian Kilmeade and Rachel Campos Duffy had an exchange on Fox News. It raised a lot of eyebrows among Republicans. The deference that Rachel, who, by the way, I know and like her and her husband, Sean Duffy's a great guy. Rachel is great, but this level of deference to the president on this issue, and he wants to buy diesel from Russia now. That will fund, remember, the president for multiple years now has been attacking Europe for buying natural gas and oil from Russia. Now the president wants to lower gas and diesel prices in this country, and he's blasting the Ukrainians for blowing up refineries in Russia, among other things. And the Republicans are saying that's why gas prices are high. And he is right in part that diesel prices are high in part because of that. However, Russia has had sanctions the whole time on it. And now the president is furious with Volodymyr Zelensky for the continued attacks on Russia. Interestingly, the Ukrainians have blown up some data centers in Russia, and pro-Russian talking points on social media have collapsed. Also, a lot of the Free Palestine conversations on social media have collapsed. They blew up the Russian data center, and all the bots have gone away. It's been very, very interesting. So, Rachel and Brian Kilmeade, they had this conversation, and I'm just going to play you a little bit of this.
5: Well, now, Vladimir because Putin. Of what Zelensky is doing, we're probably going to get peace there because President Trump is now working with Russia because Zelensky is so arrogant.
6: It would be the biggest mistake of his administration to work with Russia. That is the modern Hitler of our generation. He is the cause of all the problems in the region and now is helping Iran. Kill our guys and blow up our bases. And now, yeah, the story you pointed out to me today in the Wall Street Journal, you see that they and China are providing drones to the Houthis.
4: Yeah. This conversation became really contentious between Brian Kilmeade and Rachel Campos Duffy. And she was trying to defend the president. And I don't think it's very defensible at this point to try to buy diesel from the Russians, because the money that we then sent to the Russians would go to killing Americans. The Russians are helping the Iranians. The Chinese are helping the Iranians. It actually is a major issue that the president doesn't seem to have come to terms with, that he is, by giving money to the Russians to buy diesel from the Russians, that money, Vladimir Putin, is then going to flow to the Iranians to target the United States and its allies. And there are a lot of people who get very defensive about this now on the right, who want to defend the president on this stuff. And I don't have the video. I found the audio file. Just listen. This is pretty contentious here. What's extraordinary is that it happened on the couch on Fox News Weekend. Brian Kilmeade, does Kilmeade ever not work? The guy is a machine. Just listen to some of this. Boy, did it get contentious on the couch, which were generally not a contentious place.
5: Yesterday, the president says maybe it's time for an election, a new leader in Ukraine, because he keeps blowing up these refineries. After the president said, please don't do that, especially before the midterm, he keeps doing it, and it's hurting President Trump, the administration, who's been very generous towards him and his war efforts.
6: Right. President got ticked off because Zelensky came out and said, do not buy 500 million tons of diesel, which is in violation, I thought, of the bill that they just signed, of Lindsey Graham's bill, that if you buy any energy from Russia, you're going to get sanctioned and tariffed. Are we going to tariff ourselves? So I have no idea. So Zelensky's frustrated because now all this money is going to flow into Russia, who started this whole war unprovoked. They're the bad guys, and there is no way Zelensky turned down any plausible deal. Mm-hmm. In fact, since that time, when they told him he was going to lose the Donbass, he has gained back portions of the Donbass.
5: Are you saying that there were not peace efforts that were not...
6: There was no plausible, practical peace effort that Vladimir Putin would participate in effectively that would end this war. There's one person who was responsible. Vladimir Putin, that is it.
5: Yeah, there was
6: ass kicked.
5: There was a peace deal that was, I think Turkey was trying to broker it, and Boris Johnson advised Zelensky not to take that deal.
6: It doesn't matter. I don't know what Boris Johnson's doing now. Is he in a retirement home?
5: I think there's a reason why the president is buying the diesel from Russia, and that's because Zelensky keeps blowing up the refineries.
6: Can you blame him? That's the war machine that's killing his people, bombs apartment buildings.
5: But he is dependent on us, and the president said don't do it.
4: I'm sorry, but he's not our slave, and he's not dependent on us. His country's been attacked by the Russians. It got more defensive, and Fox, to their credit, has had on Volodymyr Zelensky, and Bill Hemmer interviewed Zelensky.
7: Okay, so Thursday was only 4 days ago. So as it stands Monday afternoon your time, will your military refrain from hitting refineries in Russia?
8: It's our operation. We never, communicate what we will do next. But yesterday, today at night, yes, we didn't attack any energy objects on the territory of Russia because President Trump said that it will be energy ceasefire between Ukraine and Russia. And we didn't attack, but Russia attacked our gas stations, energy infrastructure, and other things.
7: So, Mr. President, has anyone heard from Putin after the overture or the declaration by the American president this weekend?
8: No, I think that that it's a pity that Putin, it was his answer to President Trump. He attacked our energy infrastructure. And the communication from Russia was very clear that they don't know anything about energy ceasefire. And it's a pity because they always, they will find any kind of reasons not to stop this war. That's why I think that we need more pressure on Russia. Yeah.
4: Do you understand the point he's making? I realize he may be difficult for some of you to understand with his accent, but he said they did stop. The president said he wanted an energy ceasefire, so Zelensky and the Ukrainians stopped, and the Russians promptly started blowing up power plants and energy infrastructure and petrol infrastructure in Ukraine. I don't understand why this administration continually blames Ukraine. Ukraine did not start a war. Russia did. Russia invaded Ukraine. And there are all sorts of excuses that conspiracy theorists make that, it was about NATO entry, it was about this, it was about that. The fact of the matter is Vladimir Putin is this age's Hitler, according to Brian Kilmeade, and I think he's right. And Vladimir Putin is now using his arms and his intelligence to help the Iranians kill Americans. It now turns out that multiple officials from inside this administration have told the Washington Post that more American soldiers were killed in the Iran war than the Pentagon first started claimed. They're now being designated non-combatant killed, and that they were killed in the Middle East due to fallout, but they weren't actually in the war, which is why the Pentagon originally didn't target or list them. The fact of the matter is now at this point that the Russians and the Chinese are providing drones to the Iranians. They are providing sophisticated intelligence targeting of American for Iran. Iran has rebuilt its missile capacity, rocket capacity, drone capacity. Even now, the Washington Post and the Wall Street Journal are confirming from administration sources that Iran has been able to rebuild its drone manufacturing more quickly than expected, and it is fully operational. And in fact, they had Russia and China helping do it. Every penny we spend on Russian diesel will be diverted to killing Ukrainians and Americans. This is not a wise decision by the president. In fact, to his credit, Mark Carney, the Prime Minister of Canada, has come out today and said he's talked to President Trump about increasing exports from Canada to the United States so that we don't have to worry about buying from Russia. Imports from Canada are good again. They were always good. The president's willing to consider it. There's a bipartisan group in Congress, particularly in the Senate, telling the president that we should not be buying diesel from Russia because the money will go to kill Americans. And by the way, it may actually be against the law now that the president has signed the Lindsey Graham bill into law that provides for sanctions on anyone who does business with Russia. We can't sanction ourselves. But this does provide leeway for a federal court to block the United States from the purchase of diesel from Russia in violation of the sanctions law. This isn't a good policy by the administration to be treating the Russians as a trading partner. Vladimir Putin has outlasted multiple American presidents, and he intends to outlast this president. And this president, giving Vladimir Putin a lifeline through the purchase of diesel, is just going to allow Vladimir Putin his goal of outlasting the United States and killing Americans abroad with the money that we give him. Bad, bad, bad trade. 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
9: Two Americans are this year's winner of the Nobel Prize in Economic Sciences. The prestigious award went to Robert Hall, a professor at Stanford, and Michael Woodford, a macroeconomist monetary theorist at Columbia University. They were recognized by the Royal Swedish Academy for Sciences for their work on microeconomic foundations of macroeconomic stabilization. Pope Leo will undergo surgery this week after an early-stage growth was found in his lung. The 71-year-old pontiff made the announcement Sunday during his prayer at St. Peter's Square. President Trump will travel to Ohio later today to stump for Republicans ahead of the midterm election. He'll be speaking to a crowd in Youngstown alongside Senator John Husted, the incumbent facing a close challenge from former Democratic Senator Sherrod Brown.
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4: Ladies and gentlemen, if you text data to 33777, you can get the midterm voter guide that we have put together. My genius staff came up with a great idea and are executing it flawlessly. So wherever you are, you'll get all the early voting links and links to your Secretary of State and the like. I gotta say thank you to everyone who braved the weather. The weather wound up not being so bad. The hurricane blew through on Saturday, and by the evening, there was a little bit of drizzle at times, but it was nice, and we had a packed house for the Not Safe for Radio show. I don't know that I'll ever do one of these again. They stressed me out, and I actually did a terrible job of finding sponsors this time. I had one big sponsor to commit, and then they wound up ultimately not committing and just did it out of my own pocket. But it was a fun time. I got to tell you, after I've been saying for months now, it was not kid friendly or mother approved. And somebody brought it, apparently an 8-year-old. That's on them. I warned everybody. The kid was introduced to some words that you don't hear on radio, but they were words on a golf course that were uttered. It was a good time, though. I had a great photographer, Stuart Reagan. Thank you very much. Fantastic photography. It was a fun night, and I shook hands with probably close to 300 people after it was over. Suddenly dawning on me, I probably need to go get my flu shot. Bathed in hand sanitizer after it was over, but it was a great night. Everybody was so nice. It sounds like everybody was entertained that I talked to. Probably 500-600 people there, shook hands with about half the crowd afterwards. I was in line for about an hour. People got tired of waiting in line and left. We tried to keep the line moving, but there were just a lot of people in line. And so I'm sorry if I missed you. It was a ton of fun, though. One of the funniest moments of the night was halfway through the show, because everybody's phone was confiscated. And I set an alarm to remind me and looked at my watch and said, I just got a message. If you need to go outside and check your phone and get on Wi-Fi, the password is Alabama 21, Georgia 3 with 5 minutes left in the second quarter. It was not true. Georgia won. It was a brilliant game, by the way. I was able to finish the game. It was a brilliant, brilliant game. Good for Georgia. Incogni wants to help you get private online, wants to delete your information from the data broker sites. 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
3: 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Orlando's news, weather, and traffic starts now.
4: Good afternoon. 1 o'clock here at WDBO. Our top story, there has been swift bipartisan criticism of President Trump's deal for the U.S. to buy Russian diesel fuel. The White House says it's being put into place to lower the price of diesel in the U.S., but experts say the deal will have little impact on prices since the war in Iran has shot up prices. Critics also say the deal will empower Russian President Vladimir Putin to prolong the war. Former ambassador to Ukraine, Bill Taylor, says to ABC News that the various oil and gas sanctions against Russia were working.
5: Putin counts on the sale of oil, diesel, crude oil, gasoline. He counts on the sale of oil, the export of oil, to fund his war. If he is cut off from that, which he was, the sanctions were actually having an effect on the flow of funds into Russia, into the Russian treasury that they used for the war. They were having an effect.
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7: I'm Channel 9 Eyewitness News meteorologist Daniel McFarland, and we're looking at some fantastic conditions for you over the next few days. More details coming up.
4: I'm Laurel Lee. It is currently 83 degrees, partly sunny right now in Orlando. Continuing our team coverage, a 6-year-old boy died on Saturday after being found submerged in an Orange County water.
8: Deputies with the Orange County Sheriff's Office responded to the 12700 block of Research Parkway around 3:30 p.m. following a report of a missing child. Upon arriving at the location, deputies searched the surrounding area to locate the boy. Officers spotted the child underwater nearby, and he was pronounced dead at the scene. Alex Triplett, WDBO News.
4: SpaceX crews are preparing to launch a Falcon 9 rocket from Florida's Space Coast.
9: SpaceX is targeting early Tuesday morning to launch its next Dragon cargo spacecraft to the International Space Station. The Falcon 9 rocket is scheduled to lift off just at 6:33 a.m. from the Cape Canaveral Space Force Station. The mission, known as Commercial Resupply Services 35, will deliver supplies and cargo to the orbiting lab as part of NASA's ongoing efforts to support research and operations around the space station. The ground landing will produce a sonic boom that could be heard around the space coast. Isaac Abdelmessiah, WDBO News.
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4: I'm Channel 9 Eyewitness News meteorologist Daniel McFarland. We are watching lots of changes over the next couple days, starting off with these temperatures, which are stopping in the upper 80s, even with all the sunshine. Overnight tonight, we will eventually fall into the upper 60s throughout most of Central Florida with no good chance of rain. For Channel 9 Eyewitness News, I'm meteorologist Daniel McFarland.
3: 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Triple team traffic.
5: Right now, a single trouble spot on the expressways. I-4 eastbound before 1792. Police activity blocking the right lane. Crash along Rollins at Orange. A crash Treeport at Florida Crown Drive. A crash Dowden at Narcoosie. A crash Alafaya at University. And a crash OBT at 45th Street. From the WDBO Traffic Center, I'm Rito Grant.
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7: 3, 2, 1, 0. All engine running. Let's

0: Y'all, I need a moment. I'm sorry. I'm suddenly sad. Welcome. It's Eric Erickson here across the United States. So we have a company retreat this weekend. By the way, someone please tell John he's butt-dialing me again. My agent, he moved my position in his phone, but he's butt-dialing me. We're taking a retreat up to one of my favorite resorts. It's called Barnsley, and we've got a company retreat this weekend, and they had this fried chicken sandwich with pimento cheese and bacon, and it honestly, like, I have dreams about this chicken sandwich, and they've taken it off the menu, and I've just been looking forward all week to going to eat it. It's very sad. All their food is fantastic. I will just have to recreate it in my own kitchen. We must move on now because we have to talk about the Muslim Brotherhood. Yes, we have to talk about the conspiracies of the Muslim Brotherhood. No, for real. I'm going to blow your mind, perhaps, with this. The Wall Street Journal has a piece out. Came out this weekend. The crew of virtually unknown donors powering the rise of the new left. Millions of donors are flowing to help Democratic socialists and other progressives. In Michigan this year, a new super PAC vowing to fight pro-Israel money chipped in more than $500,000 to help progressive Abdul El-Sayed's Senate bid. Its funders, a crew of virtually unknown political donors, many of whom have never given to politics before last year, but have since donated up to $1 million each. In New York, billionaire Alex Soros cut checks directly to progressive politicians, including Representative Pramila Jayapal of Washington and Ilhan Omar of Minnesota. Those donations are part of the millions of dollars that Soros and his father George plan to give to Democratic causes this year. In Philadelphia, nearly $1 million in TV advertising paid for by outside groups is boosting Democratic Socialist Chris Rabb, highlighting his endorsement from AOC and his willingness to fight for Medicare for All. The left flank of the Democratic Party raises and spends only a fraction of what many Republicans and Democratic establishment candidates do in elections. But as the far left gains momentum, supporters are working to expand the network. And now the DSA is on the march. Allow me to read you the names of the top 12 donors. Muhammad Waqas, Omar Hassan, Sam Marouk, Afak Ahmed, Idris Mokhtarzada, Fig and Leaf Action, a Delaware-based corporation that doesn't disclose its donors. With a name like Fig and Leaf, you can guess. Nasser Barghouti, Nasser Khan, Moz Ali, Mahak Jamil, Haroon Mokhtarzada, Botani Salama. Interestingly enough, Botani Salama, who's given in this cycle $302,967, is not employed. This emerging group skews younger and is often comprised of Americans of South Asian or Middle Eastern descent and works in fields like technology and medicine. Sathvik Kalyur, CEO of a fundraising firm called NWF Strategies, whose clients have included Mamdani and El-Sayed, said his goal is to make it easier for candidates who didn't come for money to run for office. Many of the biggest checks are going to a super PAC that aims to be the anti-AI PAC called American Priorities. American Priorities has used its funds to support progressives who criticize Israel and a whole lot of people of Islamic descent are funding these groups. I have mentioned my friend Michael Youssef. Michael Youssef has written a book called The Unholy Alliance. I want to read from you some of this. Emil Imani, an Iranian-American writer and political analyst, has suggested two appropriate labels for the growing political and social pressure that Islamists are flexing in Western civilization today: soft jihad or stealth jihad. In early 2020, Imani attended a closed fundraising event at the Hyatt Regency Hotel in Richardson, Texas, hosted by the Islamic Circle of North America, ICNA. The keynote speaker was Dr. Tariq Ramadan, an Islamic scholar and the grandson of the Muslim Brotherhood founder Hassan al-Banna. This is early 2020. Tariq Ramadan spoke. "Never mind to enter this highly guarded Islamic venue," Imani wrote, "but I witnessed their fundraising methods and their goal to make America an Islamic land and eventually make Sharia law accepted by elected officials without a single bullet fired. Tariq Ramadan encouraged Muslim attendees not to assimilate to American culture, but stealthily engage in political institutions, universities, and run for political office. Then they will be in a position of power to drastically alter our way of life." Why have Islamists like Tariq Ramadan turned to stealth techniques of soft jihad in their quest to conquer the West? Imani explains, soft jihad is practice where the sword of jihad is not advisable, where Muslims are not strong enough to unsheath their sword, where if the true nature of Islam is exposed, the public would likely stamp them out. Why was Tariq Ramadan preaching jihad in Texas in 2020? 16 years earlier, in 2004, the George W. Bush administration had barred Tariq Ramadan from the United States by revoking his visa because of his support for terrorism. But in 2010, Secretary of State Hillary Clinton reinstated Ramadan's visa without explanation. Since 2017, five women have come forward accusing Tariq Ramadan of rape. In September 2024, a Swiss court convicted Ramadan of one rape charge and sentenced him to 3 years prison with 2 years suspended. And then there's this. Pay attention to this. When in August of 2004, a Maryland police officer spotted a woman in traditional Islamic attire taking a video of the structural supports of the Chesapeake Bay Bridge. He detained the woman, who led to the FBI searching her house in Annandale, Virginia. The house contained a secret basement with a trove of jihadist documents. One of those documents was titled an explanatory memorandum on the general strategic goal for the group. It was written by a senior Hamas leader, Muhammad Akram, and the group it referred to as the Muslim Brotherhood. The document had been produced in 1987 for the Muslim Brotherhood's Shura Council and Organizational Conference and contained this mission statement. And I quote, "The process of settlement of Islamists in Western countries is a civilization jihadist process with all the word means. The Ikhwan, or the Brotherhood, must understand that their work in America is a kind of grand jihad in eliminating and destroying the Western civilization from within and sabotaging its miserable house by their hands and the hands of believers so that it is eliminated and Allah's religion is made victorious over all other religions." The document lays out a strategy of infiltrating and destroying Western civilization from within, a strategy the Muslim Brotherhood is still pursuing today. That document was written in 1987 and uncovered in 2004 on a raid on a woman's home and found in a secret basement. The Muslim Brotherhood is a transnational Islamist organization founded in 1928 by an Egyptian Islamic elementary school teacher by the name of Hassan al-Banna. Its stated goal is being to establish a global caliphate ruled by Sharia law. For many years, the Brotherhood used political violence, including terrorism and assassination, to achieve its goals. Though the Muslim Brotherhood has spawned or inspired many brutal terrorist groups, it now claims to be a peaceful, democratic organization. Yet this supposedly peaceful group continues to use a flag featuring two crossed swords and the Arabic phrase wa'alud, meaning prepare, a command taken from Quran 860, a call to wage war against the unbeliever. Today, the Muslim Brotherhood is one of the most influential Islamist organizations in history. with branches across the Middle East and in many parts of the world, including America and Europe. The motto of the Muslim Brotherhood is Allah is our objective, the Prophet is our leader, Quran is our law, jihad is our way, dying in the way of Allah is our highest hope. In the 1950s and 60s, many Muslim Brotherhood members left Egypt and other Middle Eastern nations fleeing government crackdowns. Many members settled in Qatar, and the oil-rich state of Qatar has since played a major role in the trajectory of the Brotherhood. Qatar has fostered a welcoming environment for the Brotherhood's brand of radical Islamism and has provided a platform, the Al Jazeera Media Megaphone, to amplify its message to the world. That's from Michael Youssef's book, Unholy Alliance. Here again, the major donors to the new anti-AI PAC super PAC funding the Democratic Socialists of America. Mohammed Waqas, Omir Hassan, also a Memdani donor, Sam Marouk, Afak Ahmed, a Memdani donor, Idris Mokhtarzada, a Memdani donor, Figen Olive Action, Nasser Barghouti, Nasser Khan, Moz Ali, a Memdani donor, Mehak Jamil, Harzoon Mokhtarzada, a Memdani donor, and Botani Salama, who, interestingly enough, is not employed. This weekend on Meet the Press, Abdullah Syed was asked about his family ties to the Muslim Brotherhood, and he got hostile to the question and did not want to answer it. In 2012, Abdullah Al-Sayed signed on to an Arabic language statement demanding that the Muslim Brotherhood purge media and police in Egypt. The repressive Islamic group carried out a brutal religious crackdown on the press soon thereafter before they were being again driven from the country. Al-Sayed's campaign is backed by over $100,000 from donors, from dozens of members of a group with alleged terror ties. Abdul Al-Sayed headlined a luxury fundraising cruise for an Islamic charity linked to the Muslim Brotherhood. Abdul Al-Sayed's mother worked for a global terrorist group accused of funding bin Laden. Abdul Al-Sayed has raked in thousands from Muslim Brotherhood-linked donors. Abdul Al-Sayed's father-in-law gives another $100,000 to a top Al-Sayed super PAC and brings total contributions to $300,000. His father-in-law is among the top leaders of a Muslim Brotherhood organization linked to terror funding. According to Abdul Al-Sayed's sister, their mother worked with the Muslim Brotherhood. This is from the Washington Free Beacon. Abdul Al-Sayed said on Meet the Press on Sunday that neither he nor any member of his family had ties to the Muslim Brotherhood, the Islamist group that spawned Hamas. But the far-left Senate candidate's half-sister has suggested otherwise, boasting on social media that her family has long been Muslim Brotherhood and that some have been jailed over their membership. Iman Abdelhadi, an assistant professor at the University of Chicago, wrote openly about her family's ties to the Muslim Brotherhood on social media in 2012 and 13. Quote, my family has long been MB, Abdelhadi wrote on June 24, 2012, days after Egypt elected Muslim Brotherhood leader Mohamed Morsi as president. I have had family jailed for being part of it, she wrote in July 3rd, 2013, praying for all my family that supports the Muslim Brotherhood in Egypt. Lie low, stay safe, she wrote. The Egyptian family is seemingly the same as Al-Sayed's. Their mother, Fatin El-Kumi, immigrated from Egypt in the late 1970s and married Al-Sayed's father. After they divorced, El-Kumi married Abdelhadi's father, who was Palestinian. Those revelations seemingly contradict Al-Sayed's assurances in an interview that neither he nor his family had connections to the Muslim Brotherhood. The statement signed in November of 2012 was published on the Egyptian news portal Al Aram Gate and signed by 46 leaders of the Egyptian community in the United States, one of whom was Abdul Al-Sayed, whose parents are Egyptian immigrants. It came just days after the country's Islamist president, Mohamed Morsi, who was elected in June of 2012, openly aligned with the Muslim Brotherhood, granted himself new powers in an effort to quell growing unrest. The statement published under the headline, Statement by Morsi Supporters in America, back his declaration and call on him to purge the media and police. There, of course, was a backlash against this organization and its leader. an Al-Sisi rose to power and purged them from the country. By the way, we put this link to the Wall Street Journal piece in the show notes today. You can text Eric to 33777 and get it. Michael Youssef's book, The Unholy Alliance, is how the Muslim Brotherhood is essentially using the Democrats to take power in this country to wage jihad against Americans. You should probably read the book, and you should probably pay attention to what's happening in American politics on the left right now. It all ties perfectly into the book, and you are warned.
1: Those who love him, listen to find out what he's going to say next. Those who disagree with him, also listen to see what he's going to say next. It's the Eric Erickson Show. 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
2: The American League Championship Series gets underway tonight. The Tampa Bay Rays will host the Cleveland Guardians in Game 1. Tampa Bay swept the East Division rival New York Yankees out of the division series, while Cleveland rallied to oust the Chicago White Sox in 5 games. The man convicted in the murder of rapper Tupac Shakur will be sentenced tomorrow. Dwayne Davis was found guilty in a Las Vegas courtroom in August and could face life behind bars at the sentencing. He was charged with the first-degree murder for orchestrating the 1996 killing near the Las Vegas Strip. President Trump is being criticized for a deal allowing Russian diesel into the U.S. and global markets. Trump said Russia will immediately release 300,000 tons of diesel to ease a global fuel shortage, with more shipments to follow. Critics say the deal gives Vladimir Putin a financial lifeline and undermines U.S. sanctions.
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2: In the late 20th century, America brought computing into everyday life. 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I'm Laurel Lee, and that's your America 250 moment on WDBO, Orlando's News and Talk.
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0: For those stories, I got to check the headlines just to see if there hasn't been an update. And there has not yet been an update, but in Washington, they await the news to see if Kimberly Guilfoyle will have a job by the end of the week. Whoever has started dropping oppo on Guilfoyle is kind of wild. She just drip, drip, drip stories about working with that. And again, I got to tell you, I worked with her at Fox, and whoo, she was notorious. 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
14: 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Orlando's news, weather, and traffic starts now.
2: Good afternoon. 1:30 here at WDBO. Our top story, President Trump is facing backlash over a newly announced deal to allow Russian diesel into the U.S. and global markets. Here's NBC's Garrett Hawke.
16: Tillis and six other senators releasing a bipartisan statement condemning the president's plan and calling on the administration to immediately reverse course.
2: Ukrainian President Volodymyr Zelensky also blasted the agreement, which critics say give Russian President Putin a financial lifeline and undermine U.S. sanctions. But some Republicans argue it could lower fuel prices and give Trump leverage over Moscow. Trump says Russia will immediately release 300,000 tons of diesel to ease a global fuel shortage, with more shipments to follow.
14: This is
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18: I'm Channel 9 Eyewitness News meteorologist Daniel McFarland, and we're looking at some fantastic conditions for you over the next few days. More details coming up.
2: I'm Laurel Lee, 83 degrees, sunny right now in Orlando. Continuing our team coverage, Brevard County deputies arrested a woman in Palm Bay who allegedly shot a storage facility manager Saturday morning.
19: Candace Jo Pierce reportedly shot the facility manager with what appeared to be a small caliber handgun during a dispute over a unit at Public Storage on Babcock Street. According to the sheriff's office, Pierce was inside the storage unit with another woman at the time of the shooting. Investigators said they need to locate the other woman to determine who had the firearm and fire the shot. Alex Triplett, WDBO News.
2: Pope Leo says he'll undergo surgery this week to remove an early stage growth from his lung. NBC's Claudio Lavanga reports that he made the announcement to the crowd gathered in St. Peter's Square for this traditional Sunday prayer,
13: saying that during medical checks, the doctors discovered this nodule and they advised him to remove it, and he's following their advice. He also tried to reassure the faithful, saying that it is well localized and in early stages.
2: The 71-year-old pontiff added that the surgery has already been scheduled for the coming days. The surgery expected to take place at Rome's Gemelli Hospital, where popes are traditionally treated. The Milwaukee Brewers will try to send the National League Championship Series to California with a 2-0 lead tonight.
17: The Brew Crew hosts the Los Angeles Dodgers in Game 2 from American Family Field after claiming the series opener on Sunday. Logan Henderson takes the ball for Milwaukee, while L.A. turns to reigning World Series MVP Yoshinobu Yamamoto. First pitch is set for 5 p.m. Eastern Time. Isaac Abdel-Messiah, WDBO News.
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4: I'm Channel 9 Eyewitness News meteorologist Daniel McFarland. We are watching lots of changes over the next couple days, starting off with these temperatures, which are stopping in the upper 80s, even with all the sunshine. Overnight tonight, we will eventually fall into the upper 60s throughout most of Central Florida with no good chance of rain. For Channel 9 Eyewitness News, I'm meteorologist Daniel McFarland.
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5: I-4 eastbound before 1792. Police activity continuing to block the right lane. 528 westbound at Treeport, crash blocking the right lane. Other Central Florida expressways crash free. Still a crash OBT at 45th Street. A crash Alafaya at University. Crash Dowden at Narcoosi. A crash Treeport at Florida Crown Drive. A crash Rollins at Orange. From the WDBO Traffic Center, I'm Rito Grant.
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0: Hello and welcome. It is Eric Erickson. The phone number is 877-973-7425. If you want to be on the program, I want to go to Akeem, who's been waiting patiently. Welcome, sir. How are you?
6: Hey, how you doing, Eric?
0: Great. What's going on?
6: Real quick. I came into Islam by a Salafi. And a Salafi is a very strict form of Islam, to the letter. Very strict form of Islam. What was appealing to us when the Muslim Brotherhood used to try to court us or try to win us over to them, because a Salafi felt like the Muslim Brotherhood, they believe that they're heretics. They're not even Muslim. But how they would host us to come over, and a lot of people that I know that were Salafi would come over, they was in suits. They looked like the infidels, the Americans, who were called infidels when I was a Salafi. They looked like the Americans. And they would say to us, you all fight jihad and you lose your life with a bomb. We fight jihad and we rule a nation. We release the bomb in the mind. I do not understand how America is just falling this fable tune when even Islamic countries reject them.
0: Yeah, I'm glad you point that out, because they have been actually pushed out of every Islamic country other than Turkey and Qatar. And Qatar has really set up an entire propaganda campaign for them, including Al Jazeera, which is kind of a Muslim Brotherhood operation.
6: I say this, Eric.
0: Yep.
6: And one of the feeding talks is education. They said they will. This was 15 years ago. They said they would infiltrate the institutions of America to teach their children to hate America.
0: Mm.
6: And we see this today. We see this today. And thank you for just sharing this with everyone. But it's time not to go out and hate Muslims. Muslims don't like them.
0: Yes. Yeah, Kim, you say this, and let me just put this in perspective for everyone. So what was his name in Egypt, the longtime dictator there?
7: He was the longtime leader of Egypt, Egyptian president during the 1980s. He had essentially taken over from Sadat, and he purged the Muslim Brotherhood. And he ultimately was pushed out after Sadat was Hosni Mubarak. That's who I'm thinking of. Mubarak was president until February of 2011. There was a lot of unrest there. Was pushed out of power, and he was replaced by Mohamed Morsi. And Mohamed Morsi was a leader of the Muslim Brotherhood. And Abdel Fattah al-Sisi, who is the current leader of Egypt, forced Morsi out because of the Islamic Brotherhood or the Muslim Brotherhood. And there was lots of unrest because the Muslim Brotherhood began to purge the media, began to purge police forces. And Sisi took over and has not given up power, and he purged members of the Muslim Brotherhood from getting out of Egypt. And where did they wind up? They wound up in Turkey, and they wound up in Qatar. Syria purged the Muslim Brotherhood. Jordan purged the Muslim Brotherhood. Saudi Arabia has long banned the Muslim Brotherhood, as has the United Arab Emirates, Bahrain, Kuwait, Oman. They've all banned the Muslim Brotherhood. The Muslim Brotherhood is a group that intends to, through political action, take control of countries and then implement Sharia law. They are on the rise in portions of the United States. There are enclaves in the United States of Muslim Brotherhood groups that are insistent on taking over parts of the country. I read you this passage from the book Unholy Alliance. Let me read you one more passage of this. One of the most expensive and large-scale examples of soft jihad in America is the East Plano Islamic Center, or Epic City. The 402-acre Muslim community, which is under construction about 40 miles northeast of Dallas, will include a 1,000-home planned community, a mosque, retail shops, daycare facilities, medical clinics, and a K-12 school. A separate development of rural properties called Epic Ranches is also planned. According to Sam Westrup of the Middle East Forum, records published by the government of Plano, Texas, indicate the city has given $219,000 to the controversial East Plano Islamic Center despite ongoing law enforcement investigations. Governor Greg Abbott has ordered the Texas Rangers to investigate the proposed Epic compound for potentially violating criminal law. The religious head of the Epic Mosque and planned community is Yasser Qadi, a Muslim scholar and theologian. According to Westrup, Qadi has openly expressed hatred for Jews and advanced Holocaust denial ideas. He's on record as having advocated the killing of homosexuals. After the October 7, 2023 slaughter and kidnapping of Israelis by Hamas terrorists, Qadi praised the attacks for putting horror in the hearts of the enemy. Epic City has hired the high-profile Texas super lawyer Dan Cogdell, who won acquittals for defendants in the Enron case, the Texas Slave Ranch case, and the trial of embattled Texas Attorney General Ken Paxton. Cottle suggests the investigations of Epic City are motivated by anti-Islamic bias, saying, "What is crazy to me is how far we haven't come since 9/11. The words mosque, Islam, Muslim, in the year of our Lord 2025 are still such a triggering event. But to anybody who has a clear understanding of Islamism, the Epic City project should be a triggering event. The United States was founded as a melting pot, a land where many cultures, traditions, and religions can come together, maintaining their unique individuality while living in unity alongside other cultures, traditions, and religions. The deliberate mingling of cultures, not the creation of isolated, unassimilated enclaves, is the essence of the American experience." Although Epic leaders and planners moderated their stance after state leaders began investigating, the true aims of Epic City were evident in its initial advertisements. The Epic City Development Group Community Capital Partners originally stated that it would limit sales to only persons who we believe will contribute to the overall makeup of our community and are legally eligible to invest and buy property in the United States. Yasser Qadi, the East Plano Islamic Center resident scholar, now says Epic City is open for all, and anybody who's interested is more than welcome to apply. But he adds, obviously, we understand that it's going to have a greater appeal to those of a certain background. Instead of saying Epic City will limit sales to certain people, he now says Epic City would only appeal to people of a certain background. Either way, the net result is another Muslim enclave, this time in Texas. In an online video, Qadi gives us a significant clue about his real beliefs about Sharia law versus the laws of the state. In the video, he teaches from Quran 4:34, which says that if husbands fear that their wives will be disobedient, they should admonish them and banish them to beds apart and scourge them. When Qadi interprets this passage, he never mentions the fact that wife beating is a felony in Texas. Qadi says Quran 4:34 gives a husband three steps for dealing with a disobedient wife. Step A is for the man to admonish his wife. Allah says, advise her. Tell her that this marriage is not going to flourish this way. Step B, Qadi says, is for the man to leave his wife alone for a while. Abandon her. Leave her in her bed. You go to the living room. You leave her in the bedroom. You make her understand that things are getting serious. As for step C, Qadi doesn't explicitly say the words beat her or scourge her because he doesn't have to. Muslim men are familiar with Quran 4:34. So Qadi refers to wife beating euphemistically as option C, or the third thing that is mentioned in the Quran. My philosophy or my fatwa is that in the culture that we live in, this is an option A, B, or C. It's not obligatory. If you have to get to C, my advice is jump over C and move to divorce. In the society and the times and the cultures we live in, resorting to option C is going to break the marriage. There you go, my friends. These things are reality. These things are happening. We have Abdul El-Sayed openly lying in Michigan about his family's ties to the Muslim Brotherhood. We have the writings of the Muslim Brotherhood saying that their plan is to seek office and slowly infiltrate the United States. Again, this guy, a writer, Emil Imani, went to a closed-door fundraiser with the grandson of the founder of the Muslim Brotherhood. And the grandson of the founder of the Muslim Brotherhood encouraged the attendees not to assimilate, but to stealthily engage political institutions, universities, and run for office. Soft jihad is practiced with the sword of jihad, is practiced where the sword of the jihad is not advisable, says Imani, the man who was there, who was led into the country by Hillary Clinton, banned by George W. Bush, allowed into the country by Hillary Clinton. These things are happening. These things are happening. They're happening before our eyes. What the pattern you find, whether it's Zoran Mamdani or Abdul El-Sayed, is they radically advance left-wing ideologies and communism. Yesterday was Italian-American Day in New York. Instead of highlighting Mayor LaGuardia, who was a pro-Israel Italian, Zoran Mamdani praised an obscure Italian immigrant to New York City who was a pro-Stalin communist. I will recall to you what I've told you earlier about Iran in the 1970s. The followers of the Ayatollah sided with the communists and reassured the Soviet Union they were on their side. And the Soviets in the 1960s and 70s began funding the movement of the Ayatollah. And they pressured France, which straddled west and east, to fly the Ayatollah back to Iran. And they did so on a Concorde, on an Air France Concorde. And when the Ayatollah took power with the backing of the communists, and the Shah and his family and the backers of the Shah all had to flee Iran, the Ayatollah turned the Soviets' guns on the Soviet-sympathizing communists of Iran. And the secularists who hated the Shah were gunned down in the streets by the Islamic radicals of the Ayatollah. Hassan Piker, there's big coverage of him in The Atlantic. They took him at his word and they researched what he actually believes. This is a man who believes that Mao is the good guy of history. And he believes that people like my friend Rick Scott, the former governor of Florida, now the senator from Florida, should be killed. And he is pretty openly calling for violence in the United States. By the way, I believe it's his uncle, is that Sink Unger guy who hates Israel. Deep, deep, deep anti-Semitism runs in the family, and a deep hatred of the United States runs in these families. and they're setting up shop in the United States, and they're taking to the media, and they're building platforms, and they're infesting Ivy League institutions in the United States, and they're fomenting hatred of Israel and hatred of the United States, and they're convincing the Democratic Socialists of America that they're with them, and their donors are funding the Democratic Socialists all to take over the Democratic Party. It's happening before our eyes. You should pay attention to it. The solution, my friends, is not a dictator. The solution, my friends, is not to have a dictator on the right. The solution is to expose it to the American people what is happening. And I assure you, the American people, when they realize what is happening on the left, they're going to reject it already. The polling shows they still prefer Republicans and Democrats. They're just really mad at Donald Trump right now for the cost of things. You got to raise their awareness. That's what I'm trying to do. It's not a conspiracy. It's happening before our eyes. Some of you can't see it because instead you have a blue screen of death and you're frustrated with your computer, which is why you need vision computers. 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
8: Researchers are expected to arrive on a remote Pacific island today in search of the plane that belonged to Amelia Earhart and her navigator, Fred Newton. The Taria Object Expedition involves researchers from Indiana's Purdue University. Earhart and Newton disappeared in 1937 after attempting to become the first people to fly around the world along the equator. At least 139 people are dead, dozens more missing after a migrant boat capsized en route to Yemen. The boat with more than 300 people on board left Djibouti and ended up capsizing late last week. Ukrainian President Volodymyr Zelensky says the U.S.-Russian deal is bad for Ukraine. Appearing on ABC's This Week, Zelensky said the deal gives Russian President Vladimir Putin money, adding that Putin spends money only on war.
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7: Greetings, welcome. It's Eric Erickson here. Okay, so I gotta tell you guys a funny one, which I did not know was actually something that it would do. So Eid Mubarak Mubarak means blessed. And so my boss was, I couldn't remember Hosni Mubarak's name. And you know, I met that guy when I was a kid. Anyway, so I'm like, what? And he texts me Mubarak. And it's hilarious to me that my phone generated confetti. I guess thinking that he was wishing me Eid Mubarak. I just like, wow. Wow, Apple's got all the holidays in there. All right. The phone number is 877-973-7425. Should you wish to be on the program, I might allow it. Interestingly, the Ukrainians have hit a Russian data center. And bot traffic on social media has collapsed. And it's very interesting to see the people who are complaining today about their being suppressed on social media. Saw this guy who runs something called the Center for Baptist Leadership, which is this nefarious little group that's trying to do a political takeover of the Baptist Church and turn the Baptist Church into a political operation for Donald Trump and J.D. Vance. And he's claiming that his post is being suppressed or some such. And I wonder if it's related to the Ukrainians blowing up a data center in Russia and now all the Russian bots have disappeared. I do kind of wonder about things like that. Very, very, very interesting. When we come back, we got to talk more about, well, the politics in this country. We've got some economic news out there that is starting to bother people. There are big red flags in the economy. Interesting enough, I mentioned this the other day, that the overwhelmingly companies are down in the S&P 500 now. Things are not actually doing well. It looks like we have a bull market. In fact, this is the fourth anniversary of the start of the bull market. But when you actually dive into the data, one of the things you find is that most companies are down. It's the tech stocks, particularly the AI-related stocks and the energy stocks related to them that are surging, that are offsetting everything else. Very interesting. A lot of people are putting money on credit cards right now, and it's like 30% interest on some credit cards at this point. 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
2: 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Orlando's news, weather, and traffic starts now.
3: Good afternoon. 2 o'clock here at WDBO. Our top story, President Trump is facing backlash over a newly announced deal to allow Russian diesel into the U.S. and global markets. NBC's Garrett Hanke reports that Zelensky criticized the Russian diesel deal.
4: The president's post that the Russians would, quote, immediately supply over 300,000 tons of diesel fuel to the American and global marketplace quickly met with skepticism at home, too. After Congress passed a law in 2022 following Russia's invasion of Ukraine, banning the purchase of Russian oil.
3: President Zelensky blasting the agreement. Critics say that gives President Putin a financial lifeline and undermines U.S. sanctions. Some Republicans are arguing, though, that it could lower fuel prices and give Trump leverage over Moscow.
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5: I'm Channel 9 Eyewitness News meteorologist Daniel McFarland, and we're looking at some fantastic conditions for you over the next few days. More details coming up.
3: I'm Laurel Lee, 83 degrees, sunny right now in Orlando. Continuing our team coverage, it's a tight race to fill Michigan's open Senate seat, and some more senators are jumping into the fray. Here's Bill Malusian with more.
6: Elizabeth Warren was on the trail with Michigan Senate candidate Abdul El-Sayed this weekend. That's where they said voters should pick Democrats when it comes to the topic of affordability. Mike Rogers got some help out on the trail this weekend with Republican Senator John Kennedy, who campaigned with Rogers in Michigan. Senator Kennedy also went on to take a bit of a shot at Abdul El-Sayed, saying that he sleeps in a, quote, Bin Laden jersey. Well, El-Sayed fired back at Kennedy saying, quote, that's rich coming from someone who wears his bed sheets at night, end quote, an obvious reference to the KKK.
3: The race could determine which party controls the Senate. SPCA Florida holds puppy and kitten adoption events this Saturday.
7: People looking for a new pet can meet adoptable dogs and cats during an adoption event in Lakeland this weekend. The event will be held from 11 a.m. to 2 p.m. Saturday, October 17th at the Lakeland Hyundai, located at 1500 West Memorial Boulevard. Adoptable puppies, kittens, and adult cats will be available. SPCA Florida representatives will also provide information about adopting, fostering, and supporting homeless animals in Polk County. Alex Triplett, WDBO News.
3: It's 2:02 here at WDBO.
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5: I'm Channel 9 Eyewitness News meteorologist Daniel McFarland, and we are watching lots of changes over the next couple days, starting off with these temperatures, which are stopping in the upper 80s, even with all the sunshine. Overnight tonight, we will eventually fall into the upper 60s throughout most of Central Florida with no good chance of rain. For Channel 9 Eyewitness News, I'm meteorologist Daniel McFarland.
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6: One trouble spot on the expressways, I-4 eastbound before 535, a disabled vehicle blocking the right lane, heavy delays from Osceola, a crash Colonial at Apopka Vineland, a crash Cimarron at Aloma, a crash Alafaya at Curry Ford, a crash Downton at Narcoosi, a crash OPT at 45th Street. From the WDBO Traffic Center, I'm Rito Grant.
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7: Hello and welcome. It is Eric Erickson here. The full number 877-973-7425. If you wish to be on the program, you might be able to get through. The phone lines are open. Oil prices are rising after the Saudi airport attack, and Ukraine says Russia violated what Donald Trump wanted, the energy ceasefire, and that they've hit Ukrainian facilities. We'll get to all of that and the economic news. But I'm gonna deviate for just a minute. We're gonna go off the beaten path because boy have I gotten questions from people. What do I think about that dig for Noah's Ark? Because it's in the news. What is it? The Drupanar Formation in Turkey. By the way, it is not Turkey. It is Turkey. I am not Turkeyan. I am American, and it is Turkey. It is not Turkey. But they're digging in Turkey. And there's a formation, and it looks like a boat. Ironically, they found a formation that looks almost identical on the moon. So maybe Noah's Ark is on the moon. But Jeremiah Johnson, Dr. Jeremiah Johnson, who's a biblical scholar, along with Scott Stripling, who's a distinguished biblical archaeologist, and Wes Huff, who's one of the greatest Christian apologists, they're all very skeptical, and they have put this out on, has we found Noah's Ark? And their conclusion is that this is pseudo-archaeology until proven otherwise, with sensational claims that are not science. So is there wood at depth? There should be wood at depth. And they haven't found any. Their blind radar review, it was a proprietary radar. They've never released the raw data. There has been nothing peer reviewed. It's only been press releases and TV interviews. It doesn't actually match the description, the formation of the biblical ark. The 1986 scans have not been reproduced, and they've withheld the recent data. There are no claims to bedrock, and no core logs have been released. Their lab work from 1996 still has not been answered. There are no new dates from the 2026 cores. There are boat shapes repeated nearby, but Noah built one ark. And creationist scientists checked it and walked away. Also, they're charging $1,100 to $3,600 per adult book through 2026 while the dig is underway. So they're selling tours with all these sensational claims, but they won't let anybody review the data. The creationist scientists, the essentially the 6,000-year-old Earth people looked and they all walked away from it and said, nope, this isn't legit. I'm sorry. I have a hard time believing it. People want to believe these things. They want to believe it, but there are 10 different standards, 10 tests. One of them is still pending on the 2026 core revelations, and the rest of them have either failed or not met the standards or are disputed on bedrock issues. No, this is not it. And I think most people know it, but some people just want to believe it. It's the same people who want to believe that they're little green men in charge of the earth or maybe lizard people controlling the scenes. But no, this isn't Noah's Ark. I mean, If you're going to make this claim, you at least need to be willing to release your LIDAR data, sonar data, and other core data, and they're not even willing to release the data. They're just selling tickets to come see it, so probably not. So, yes, am I a skeptic? I am absolutely skeptical that the Drupnar site in Turkey is the Noah's Ark. I mean, I've been skeptical of these claims for a very long time, and now all of a sudden it's just heating up, and it looks like it's a fundraising scheme, and maybe they'll surprise us, but so far they're not allowing people to actually review the data independently, and that always raises big red flags. So don't give them money, please. Save your money. Feed the homeless in your local community. Your money is better spent there. We got the holidays upon us. So start thinking about what you can do for your community as opposed to what you can do to fund some archaeologists in the Middle East who probably have not stumbled upon what they're claiming. And, of course, we have the economic news that we need to talk about related to why you probably want to hold on to your money and help people in your community instead of giving it to some scheme in the Middle East of something they claim but will not reveal. Folks, the economy is not doing well right now. One in five Americans has fallen behind on loan or mortgage payments in the past year. That's up from one in eight in 2022 and the highest since 2007, right before the financial crisis. And that's kind of the big red flag here. This is from CNBC. For the three-year period ending 2025, the portion of families behind on loan payments soared from 12% in the prior survey to 20%, according to the Fed. It's the highest level since 2010, just as the nation was recovering from the Great Depression. High earners saw their net worth soar during the period, with those of the top income group saw incomes go up. The ability of U.S. families to stay current on their debts has worsened over the past 3 years, hitting levels not seen since the global financial crisis. In the Central Bank Survey of Consumer Financiers, researchers found that while wealth disparities narrowed somewhat, the ability to meet debt payments deteriorated. Families were more likely to be behind on their financial obligations than at any point since the 2010 survey, stated the survey, a data-rich document from the Fed released every 3 years to chronicle the nation's health. The country in 2010 was just emerging from what became known as the Great Recession, a period that ran from December 2007 to June 2009. A collapse in the subprime mortgage market resulted in contagion across the largest financial institutions, sending unemployment to at 1.10%. According to the new findings, the portion of families behind on loan payments at the end of 2025 soared from 12% in the prior survey to nearly 20%, a gain of some 67%. Those behind by 2 months or more accelerated to more than 8% from 5%. That's a warning sign. On top of that, the trucking industry is getting hit because of diesel prices. This is from Fox Business. Bankruptcies in the trucking industry have soared. At least eight transportation-related companies sought Chapter 11 protection during the month. According to bankruptcy news documents reviewed by Fox Business, Truckload LLC owner Marcus Overcast told Fox Business diesel and insurance costs contributed to the country's bankruptcy in Florida. Automotive expert Lauren Fix told Fox Business pressure from higher diesel prices extends far beyond trucking companies because nearly everything consumers buy must be transported at some point in the supply chain. That's a problem. And there's an electoral backlash brewing, according to some. Nelson Vandermeer voted Republican for decades, but balked at supporting the president, fearing the plan for tariffs on imports would hurt workers more than help. Last year, Vandermeer's premonition came true in a very personal way. The 62-year-old lost his job as a product designer at Howard Miller, a clockmaker that relies on parts produced overseas. After a century in business, the company in Zeeland, Michigan, closed its factory, sold off its inventory and brand name, and laid off 200 workers. As if an unpopular war with Iran and persistent inflation were not enough trouble for Republicans, they're confronted by a backlash over tariffs that Trump made a cornerstone of his economic agenda. He promised that charging higher taxes on imports would spur a factory renaissance in the United States. But not only has that not come to pass, actually, manufacturing jobs in the United States have declined. Now, Howard Miller was struggling even before the tariffs. Americans were not buying their fancy timepieces, such as signature grandfather and mantle clocks. The company broadened its offerings to bar carts and cabinets and consoles, but those products depended on glass and other parts from abroad. Vandermeer said he could have had a job still, but for the tariffs. He lives in Michigan's 4th Congressional District, represented by Bill Huizenga, who's running for a 9th term. And there's a lot of frustration. Tracy Chu voted for Trump in 2016, then for Biden, and then for Kamala Harris, so she's not exactly a Trump fan. She also is frustrated because of tariffs. And they do name a number of people who they can confirm voted for Trump a number of times, and now they're not. A good example of this is in Kansas. In Kansas, the president of the United States has wanted to shut out Bombardier. Now, listen, I've never flown on a Bombardier jet. But I know it's Bombardier and not Bombardier. And I have had some people who are friends of mine look at the word Bombardier and they've said Bombardier. And I'm like, no, people, no. It's Bombardier. They make fancy private jets. They're Canadian, but you know where they make a lot of their jets? Kansas. They employ over 1,000 people in Kansas. And because of the trade war with Canada, the president wants to shut them down. President is his own worst enemy in a lot of this stuff, I'm afraid. It's hurting him. By the way, it is having spillover effects into Canada. This is from the CBC, Canadian Broadcasting Corporation. Canada lost 68,000 jobs in September, according to Statistics Canada, marking a second straight month of losses. The unemployment rate ticked up by 0.1 percentage point to 6.5%, which is where it stood at the start of 2026. The figures bucked economists' predictions for a gain of 9,200 positions in September. It comes after another surprise last month of 42,000 job losses in August, which snapped a hot streak for the labor market. Y'all, the trade war with Canada is hurting the Canadians, but it's hurting us as well as we head into the midterms. We are less than a month away from the midterms, and the president's economic policies continue to cut off their nose to spite their face, and the president is still dogmatically convinced that they're a good thing, and they're not a good thing at this point. We are having real problems economically, and it's continuing to spread out in the nation. The middle class in particular is feeling it. It's also festering class resentment in ways that it's going to be bad for the right and easier for people to sell socialist policies. The rich are getting richer in the country and nobody else is. But there actually is some data from the Wall Street Journal that even the rich are starting to slow down their spending now. Even the rich, who have otherwise largely been immune from this economic downturn, they're starting to feel the pinch, and that's a problem. We just need competence and common sense. And part of the problem we have right now is we have a lack of common sense in Washington, D.C. What we have are people trying to redo the economic failed economic policies of the 50s and 60s. There's this idea on the right, honestly, that things were better in the 50s and 60s. Before the boomers, before the hippies, before all that in the 1950s, we need the 1950s. You know, that's not a good selling message because, one, it's not really true. It's not really true. And by the way, if you want a house from the 1950s, they're still relatively available in this country, and they're like 1,500 to 2,000 square feet at most. Kids these days, when they say they want a home, they're not willing to move 45 minutes away from their job and commute from a house that's 1,600 square feet, three bedrooms and two bathrooms that the whole house shares with a tiny house. Those are the houses from the 50s. People now want the 15,000 square foot McMansion. They don't actually want to live in the house from the 1950s. They want everything from the 1950s. You know who doesn't want the 1950s back, though? Black Americans. They don't want the 1950s back. When you tell people we need to get back to the 1950s, you know, to a significant portion of this country, that signals back to the separate but equal status of Black Americans in the 1950s. And it's just a terrible message that I think the white people in charge who say these things, we need it like we're in the 1950s with a chicken in every pot and two cars in every garage. Well, you had two cars in the garage, but most people, they got rid of their garage and they converted it into a living space. My wife and I lived in a house like this, by the way. It had been built in the mid-1950s. And they converted the garage into a living room that we then turned into a bedroom, so we had more space in the house. We didn't have a garage. The 1950s isn't necessarily where you want to go. If you're a woman who wants a career, probably you don't want to go back to the 1950s. There's this weird allure from some of these post-liberal people that we should go back to the 1950s where everything was hunky-dory, where the women stayed home and they cooked all day. I mean, there's something to be said for having stay-at-home moms raising kids and the dad who can afford to do these sorts of things. But also, the house was 1,500 square feet. The kids were sharing single bedrooms. You had a bedroom for visitors, you had a bedroom for the parents, and you had a bedroom where all the kids piled in together. This fixation on the 1950s, it alienates female voters, it alienates Black voters, and it's not really even true. It's people living in a fantasy land of an ideal from long ago that wasn't true. C.S. Lewis wrote about this in the Screwtape Letters, where Screwtape tells Wormwood, keep people in a fantasy about the past, because God's in the present, and if you keep them living in the past, they can't appreciate God now. In the same way, we've got so many more things that are so much better right now. By the way, major antibiotics had not even really come on the scene in the 1950s. So if your kid got a disease, they were probably going to die. Polio was rampant. It's not anymore. The 1950s were not the panacea that people claimed. They were, was not as all the people who want it don't really know it. They just had this fantasy that surely there was some time better than when the libs ran amok. And yeah, we don't want the libs running amok, but also, Black people really don't want to go back to a separate but equal America, which existed in the 1950s. So maybe stop telling people you want to take them back to the 50s.
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11: Justin Timberlake and Jessica Biel's 11-year-old son is making his acting debut. Silas Timberlake had a brief non-speaking cameo in the new Apple TV Plus film Matchbox the Movie, which also stars his mother. The 48th Chicago Marathon is over. An estimated 55,000 participants took part in Sunday's race, while well over 1.5 million people lined the streets to watch and cheer them on. It's not clear if Fort Hood shooter Nadal Hassan's execution by firing squad will be live streamed. On Thursday, Secretary of War Pete Hegseth said the execution of Hassan will be public, and accompanying reports of the Defense Department plan to live stream it. On Friday, Trump told reporters it hasn't been determined yet.
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12: Completed in Bethesda, Maryland in 2003, the Human Genome Project mapped the entire blueprint of human life. 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I'm Isaac Abdelmessiah, and that's your America 250 moment on WDBO, Orlando's news and talk.
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7: And he laughed and he patted me on the shoulder and he said, "You say what you need to say. 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
11: I'm Laurel Lee. Our top story, President Trump is facing backlash over a newly announced deal to allow Russian diesel into the U.S. and global markets. NBC's Garrett Hockey reports Zelensky has reacted to Trump's announcement of an energy ceasefire.
0: Zelensky saying Ukraine would welcome a deal, but urging the U.S. to pressure Russia more. Defiant after President Trump had said the Ukrainian leader should be replaced when Zelensky criticized the diesel deal this weekend.
11: Some Republicans argue the deal could lower fuel prices and give Trump leverage over Moscow. Trump says Russia will immediately release 300,000 tons of diesel to ease a global fuel shortage with more shipments to follow.
4: This is
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5: I'm Channel 9 Eyewitness News meteorologist Daniel McFarland, and we're looking at some fantastic conditions for you over the next few days. More details coming up.
11: I'm Laurel Lee, 83 degrees, sunny right now in Orlando. Continuing our team coverage, protesters in France are gearing up for another massive demonstration tomorrow to call for more education funding and better learning conditions. Fox's Jeff Paul is in Paris with the latest.
1: We are seeing a few student groups out blockading those schools, but it really has been a relatively calm last few days here in Paris. Now, after last week's several days of protests and rallies, they did score a bit of a win. France's education minister announcing 3,000 additional teachers to fill some of those staffing gaps, but many of the students say that's just not enough. Now, beyond the students, there's also a growing influence from trade unions and far-left political groups on these protests. In fact, far-left presidential candidate Jean-Luc Mélenchon praised and encouraged the protest this week.
11: Thousands of people, mostly minors, have been arrested since the protests began last month, and police have faced backlash over their treatment of the protesters. The quest for the American League pennant begins tonight.
2: The Tampa Bay Rays will host the Cleveland Guardians in Game 1 of the AL Championship Series. Tampa Bay swept their East Division rival New York Yankees out of the Division Series, while Cleveland rallied to oust the Chicago White Sox in 5 games. Drew Rasmussen takes the ball for the Rays, while the Guards counter with Foster Griffin. Isaac Abdel-Messiah, WDBO News.
11: Laurel Lee, WDBO News.
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4: I'm Channel 9 Eyewitness News meteorologist Daniel McFarland, and we are watching lots of changes over the next couple days, starting off with these temperatures, which are stopping in the upper 80s, even with all the sunshine. Overnight tonight, we will eventually fall into the upper 60s throughout most of Central Florida with no good chance of rain. For Channel 9 Eyewitness News, I'm meteorologist Daniel McFarland.
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5: Expressways crash-free among your delays. I-4 eastbound Osceola to 535, the 408 to Colonial, I-4 westbound Princeton to Colonial, the 528 to Central Florida Parkway. Still a crash Colonial at Apopka Vineland, a crash Cimarron at Aloma, a crash Alafaya at Curry Ford. From the WDBO Traffic Center, I'm Rito Grant.
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7: Welcome back. It's Eric Erickson here. 877-973-7425 is the phone number. If you want to be on the program, I'm going to take some phone calls now. I'm going to begin with Caesar. Welcome to the show, Caesar.
8: Hello, how are you?
7: I'm great. How are you?
8: I'm doing well. I'm a long-time listener, first-time caller.
7: Well, welcome.
8: And thank you. My question is, if the tariffs idea was such a good idea of raising them, why is it that we have not seen benefits? Where is the money going, and how is it helping our economy, as it was first stated?
7: Oh, Caesar. Okay, so first of all, the money actually had to be refunded to the companies that paid the tariffs. And so it's not actually benefiting any of us. And the president said it was going to raise enough money to like cut taxes and stuff. We know that the amount of money that the tariffs actually raised amounted to about $300 billion. And then, we know that, a lot of the money had to be refunded to the companies when the Supreme Court said that the tariffs were unconstitutional. Now some of the tariffs, however, were constitutional. These were the country by country tariffs that the Supreme Court put a pause on. But then there are industrial tariffs that are constitutional, the steel tariffs, the aluminum tariffs, things like that. That money flows into the general fund, of the federal government, the general budget. It does not actually flow into anything to help you and me. It just goes to the budget of the United States government, where everything flows. And, we have not raised enough money to be able to then lower other prices on Americans. One of the biggest problems with the tariffs is this. Domestic manufacturers raised their prices because of the tariffs. You're like, what? This is basic economics, and a lot of economists told the president this would happen because it's happened every time we've raised tariffs in this country. So if you put, let's say, a 50% tariff on imported steel into the United States, the domestic manufacturers can raise their prices by 25% and still be cheaper than the imported steel. And that's what happened. Domestic manufacturers in the United States raised their prices knowing that they would still be cheaper than the imported steel. And so your prices went up. I wrote about this the other day. There was a big story from the New York Fed that surveyed, did a big data dive on the tariffs. And they wound up actually being a net negative. They raised prices on companies. They raised prices on consumers. They didn't actually help anybody. And we didn't collect nearly the amount of revenue that the president claimed we would do. It's just kind of sad. It's kind of sad that we are stuck in this fixation with 1950s economics that really didn't work for us in the 1950s that we got away from, and none of us have benefited from the tariffs. It's just I'm frustrated by it because I agree with so much of what the president does, but this is such an economically ruinous proposal from the president that has been implemented, and we have the data now from the Fed that shows that it actually caused prices to go up. It's frustrating to me. It's so frustrating. And if he would just get rid of it like today, if he got rid of it today, prices would not immediately go down, but the psychological boost to the markets and to the consumer would be so big it could really help the Republicans in the November elections. I mean, it's like the one easy thing the president could do to really help with the midterms right now, and he won't do it. Thomas, you're going to be up next. Welcome to the show, Thomas. How are you?
9: I'm doing well. I think Caesar has 10 more points on IQ than I do. That was my question, Eric. Basically, not to sidetrack, we often hear about an October surprise, and I don't think the president's going to come out October 15th with Scott Bessent and say we're going to put the tariffs on hold until March 1st. We're going to have a blue ribbon panel of, you know, industrial leaders and politicians. Is it too cumbersome at this point for that to happen? We don't think it's going to happen. Just like I don't think Greenwich time is going to split to 30 minutes this November instead of doing the whole hour, Eric. Okay? So what do you think? Is that possible? No?
7: I don't think it's going to happen. I really don't. And I wish it would. I have reached out myself to his team and said, this one simple thing, with the stroke of a pen, it literally does not take an act of Congress. It just takes him signing an executive order, getting rid of all the, bring them all to zero right now, except for China. We should keep them on China. Everybody else, get rid of them. And the psychological boost to the markets and to the people, I think, would be huge. You'd have a massive spike in the stock market. And that would benefit people's 401ks. It would make people calm down. Now, the reason people wouldn't see an immediate benefit is because, all the stuff that's coming into the supply chain right now does have tariffs on it. So you would have to deal with that problem. But the psychological boost would be so good for the American consumer. I just think it's something that the president and his team should consider. And I pushed them. But the president is very committed to the idea and very committed to the policy, and he's not going to change. And there's something to be said for the president's unwillingness to change, to not change. And there's something to be said for the willingness of the president to kind of defy the echo chamber and be willing to do what he thinks is right and be willing to refuse to change course under pressure. I mean, you want a leader, don't you, who's not going to just turn on a dime because of pressure. At the same time, I'm just afraid that this particular policy is not a good policy, and it's one that if the president were to ditch the policy, it would cause just an immediate boost. Well, now there is some breaking news for all of you here in the state of Georgia where I am. Greg Bluestein at the Atlanta Journal-Constitution reporting that President Trump is returning to Georgia on Friday for a campaign rally aimed at energizing the Republican ticket. The rally will be at 3 p.m. in Dalton, a Republican stronghold in northwest Georgia. It'll be the president's third visit to the state this year. U.S. Representative Mike Collins, the nominee for the Senate, is expected to attend. It is not clear whether the other Republicans on the statewide ticket will attend. I gotta tell you, I was talking to a Republican strategist the other day when rumors came out that the president might visit, and he said Republicans in Georgia need a visit from the president like they need a bullet to the head. They're worried about the president antagonizing voters. They're really worried about the president antagonizing suburban voters who are deeply unhappy right now about the state of the economy. We'll see. I mean, maybe it helps Mike Collins. He's not doing well right now. John Thune has pulled his money from the state of Georgia. Now, here's your controversial moment. I told you what I thought the other day about the Nidal Hassan public execution. You should know that some branch of Al-Qaeda has released a statement and said that if the public execution of Nidal Hassan goes forward, that they will begin publicly executing Americans where they stand. I mean, they want to do that anyway, so that you can resolve yourself in this. But I got to say, this from Scott Jennings on CNN is worth listening to.
10: You know, I think that the punishment is certainly warranted for this terrorist, but I think they need to reconsider this. And I don't know if he was involved in making that decision that Hegseth announced in the first place. It doesn't sound like it. He needs to make the final call, and he needs to do the right thing. They shouldn't live stream this. You can mete out this punishment, which is totally warranted, without turning us into them. And you have to understand the enemy here, and you have to understand who we are as Americans. And I think he needs to resist this and turn off the live stream. And
11: add to that.
10: Yeah, go ahead.
11: Yeah, I mean, part of it, you mentioned something that's very important, which is understanding who our opponents are in this. Mm. In, you know, jihadi culture, being a martyr is the greatest thing possible. You know, this video would be a massive recruiting tool. This is a very different, you know, this particular kind of extremism looks at death and life very differently than everybody else. And so you don't want to take someone like this, turn him into a poster for recruitment. It would be his greatest desire. Also, having somebody in a wheelchair, because the guy is in a wheelchair, shot on television is not something I think we want our kids looking at.
7: Now, it's not going to be on television. It's going to be live stream, but you know members of the media are going to cover it. And also, if I have one compromise, if you want to let the members of the American military watch it, since it's a military execution, go for it. But also, a friend of mine pointed out that military executions in the United States and military court-martials are a separate justice system from the public, and we should keep this sort of thing separate from the public. I just, again, think, I do believe it will inflame sensitivities in the Middle East. I really do think that a live stream of it will, but my greater point is that it's not going to be used to deter. It's going to be used to titillate, to entertain. And that's my problem, is that the people who are going to watch it are going to watch it to relish in the killing of Nidal Hassan. They're going to watch it to cheer. And Scripture is very clear about we should not cheer the destruction of our enemies. But that's why people are going to watch it. No one's really going to watch it for a sense of justice. If you want to watch it for a sense of justice, you should ask to go attend it. But to live stream it for the broader public, I mean, we live in degrading times to begin with. And also, I got to tell you again, the guy's in a wheelchair. I suspect they're not going to have him in a wheelchair for this execution. I suspect they'll put him in a chair. He can't stand up. Are they going to string him up? I doubt they're going to do that. Are they going to tie him to a post or something? I doubt they're going to do that. So he'll be seated. Shooting a seated prisoner, I just think that the optics on this stuff also degrade the the death penalty, and that you will find more people come out again. And I support the death penalty, and I think there is a concerted effort in this country to try to undermine the death penalty and try to convince people to get rid of the death penalty. And I think the optics of this play into that. When you got a paraplegic being shot by a firing squad, he deserves it. He should be executed. He should have been executed a while back. But I just think that the visuals, the optics, the entertaining nature of how it will be treated, it's a bad idea. It is a bad idea. And yeah, I do think that of all the things to inflame tensions in the Middle East right now with the Houthi attacking Saudi Arabia and the like, that this is just going to destabilize things further. And I sure hope that the president reconsiders this before it happens. They say it's going to be scheduled, I think, December 3rd, something like that. I just, there's a plenty of time between now and then to rethink this. It's just not a good idea. What is a good idea is for you to call Window Nation if you need new windows. 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
15: The Ravens beat the Falcons 30-23 in overtime on Sunday Night Football from Atlanta. Meanwhile, some teams are already looking ahead to next season after earlier losses on Sunday. The Chargers, Titans, and Dolphins all sank to 0-5. However, the Vikings improved to a perfect 5-0 after a comeback victory over the Saints. The search for two missing children came to a sad end in Volusia County. Daytona Beach police announced the bodies of a 5-year-old and 3-year-old were found in a pond near North Clyde Morris Boulevard. They had been last seen walking in the immediate area on Saturday. New White House Press Secretary Katie Zachariah will hold her first briefing this week in a Truth Social post Sunday. President Trump announced that Zachariah will officially begin her tenure as press secretary on Columbus Day and will hold an introductory news conference Tuesday morning in the White House briefing room.
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2: I'm Laurel Lee. Our top story, President Trump is facing backlash over a newly announced deal to allow Russian diesel into the U.S. and global markets. NBC's Garrett Hake reports Trump had another announcement over the weekend.
3: The president posting yesterday that there would be a, quote, energy ceasefire between Ukraine and Russia, but neither side confirmed that agreement. And Ukraine's President Zelensky speaking this morning saying Russia has already violated any possible ceasefire with multiple strikes launched on Ukraine yesterday.
2: Some Republicans argue the deal could lower fuel prices and give Trump leverage over Moscow. Trump says Russia will immediately release 300,000 tons of diesel to ease the global fuel shortage, with more shipments to follow.
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5: I'm Channel 9 Eyewitness News meteorologist Daniel McFarland, and we're looking at some fantastic conditions for you over the next few days. More details coming up.
2: I'm Laurel Lee, 83 degrees, mostly sunny right now in Orlando. Continuing our team coverage, California Governor Gavin Newsom is urging communities to stay calm as a reported surge in federal immigration enforcement hit some communities in the state.
6: He says public safety includes building trust and ensuring people can seek help without fear. Newsom reminded residents that state and local police do not serve as immigration agents and are limited by state law. People are encouraged to know their rights and make plans to protect their families. I'm Tammy Trujillo.
2: There's a new number one player in men's tennis. Fox's Frank Lanza with details.
7: Alexander Zverev clinching the number one spot in the year-end ATP rankings. Zverev becoming the first German to earn the honor and the oldest player to accomplish the feat for the first time at 29 years and 217 days old. He began 2026 without having won a major title, but Zverev captured both the French and U.S. Open Grand Slams this year, the German finishing more than 800 points ahead of the injured Jannik Sinner. Carlos Alcaraz ended 2025 as the world number one. Frank Lanza, Fox News.
2: Laurel Lee, WDBO News.
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3: I'm Channel 9 Eyewitness News meteorologist David McFarland. We are watching lots of changes over the next couple days, starting off with these temperatures, which are stopping in the upper 80s, even with all the sunshine. Overnight tonight, we will eventually fall into the upper 60s throughout most of Central Florida with no good chance of rain. For Channel 9 Eyewitness News, I'm meteorologist David McFarland.
1: 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Triple Team Traffic.
4: Got a couple of trucks broken down. I-4 westbound after 434 on the right shoulder. A crash I-4 westbound at Champions Gate, also on the right shoulder. A broken down big rig I-4 eastbound after 46A on the right shoulder as well. Got a wreck 417 southbound before the beach line. 436 westbound at Monica Rose Drive. And a crash on Colonial westbound at Apopka Vineland Road. From the WDBO Traffic Center, I'm Paul Cross.
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0: 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More behind-the-scenes information on breaking news and more bold, inspired solutions for America.
1: Well, thank you, Scott Shannon. That's right, 22 days. I know you're saying to yourself, what if this is not Sean Hannity? You know, it's actually Mark Simone here for Sean. He's taking the day off. He'll be back tomorrow. It's Columbus Day all over America. It's a very big deal in New York City. Parade, Fifth Avenue. It's a huge deal here. Not as big a deal everywhere else, but a great holiday. Not for Democrats, because, you know, they're trying to tear down every Christopher Columbus statue everywhere. You'd think they would love the guy. He was the first illegal migrant here. You'd think you'd love him, but it doesn't work. And Linda is actually here in the studio. Look at that. You actually came in today.
2: Are you okay? No, this is how you're going to start the show. You're going to start teasing me. You're a very brave man.
1: I'm not really okay. I didn't sleep much last night, and I did my own show today. Normally, I'm on a big flagship, WOR, 3 hours, 9 to noon. So this will make it a total of 6 hours.
2: It's a whole new version of your life where you're actually working and getting up early.
1: Yeah.
2: Most of your life, you were just coasting, lunches, dinners.
1: No, don't worry. I'm still coasting. Listen to the show so far. Doesn't this sound like coasting? And where's Katie to screen the phone calls?
2: She's taking a day.
1: Who's going to screen the phone calls?
2: I'm going to call. Oh, I'm going to talk to everybody.
1: Oh, my.
2: Get ready, America.
1: Last time you screened for me, you screwed it up completely. Okay. Yeah. That was 25 years
2: ago. That's correct. It's been a minute. That's how we first met.
1: Yeah, she was actually the screener. Now look at her. She's a big super top executive of everything.
2: Oh, yeah, that's me, living the high life. Yeah, here I am.
1: Absolutely. Mm-hmm. So, hey, the good news is Ilhan Omar, they raided her house today. Would you want? I feel bad for these agents. Would you want to go into that rat trap? Who knows what's in there?
2: Not in
1: like
2: a million years.
1: Haunted house. So, they came out with a couple of boxes. It's documents they're looking for. They believe she may have committed, the allegation is she may have committed some sort of immigration fraud, lying on her immigration forms. And DOJ has been investigating, but they actually raided the house. Now, you're going to hear this if you watch all the crazy networks tonight, Rachel and CNN, all you're going to hear is this is fascism. You're already hearing it from Democrats in Congress. This is fascism at its worst, raiding somebody's house. Now, I don't need to point out the raid on Mar-a-Lago was with machine guns drawn. They actually went to Merrick Garland. This is the dirty Jack Smith and the awful Christopher Wray. They went to Merrick Garland. They got an authorization to use deadly force if they had to in Mar-a-Lago. You ever been to Mar-a-Lago? Beautiful. But it's filled with old ladies all dressed up who go, how are you? You don't need deadly force. If you pulled out a gun, they went in with machines.
2: Wait, let's do it again. How do they say hello?
1: That's the official Mar-a-Lago greeting. How are you? And then you just say, fine. Don't ever say back, oh, how are you? Because they're going to go, hi, the traffic. It was, you're going to get a list of complaints. But none of these people tonight that are going to be yelling and screaming about this raid are not, and they not only raided Mar-a-Lago with machine guns, Uzis, authorization to use deadly force if they had to. You remember they went through every inch of it. They went through Melania's clothing. They went through her underwear drawer. Yes, absolutely. Just like Paulie Walnuts in The Sopranos. They went through her underwear drawer. They went through Barron Trump's room. And in the end, they found nothing. They found 35 classified documents that were kind of meaningless. And if you put the 35 documents in a folder, it's 1 inch thick. So it was 1 inch of one box. That's all they found. All those 200 boxes you saw the pictures of, no classified documents. So we'll see what they find in this Ilhan Omar house. They've come out carrying some boxes. Again, she'll be yelling and screaming about it all day and night. Cut number one here. The word genocide has a specific meaning. It is being abused like crazy. I guess you could call October 7th, I'm sure you could, a genocide, a Holocaust. I mean, it was wiping out, slaughtering Jews. It was raping women, slicing the throats of babies. There's video. You can actually watch this video of this happening. It was the most brutal vicious, you could call that a genocide, but Israel responding as any nation would, that is not genocide. But they don't even know what it means. Now, listen, this is this nut job running for mayor of L.A., Nit Yoram, and take a listen to this.
3: You agreed with the Sonpiker's opinion that Israel has committed genocide in Gaza, and you've recently reiterated that opinion at a Muslim Public Affairs Council mayoral forum. We'd like to hear tonight how you personally define this term and how you use it, and what, if anything, you would like to say to Jewish Angelenos here this evening who see that as a highly inflammatory term.
4: Yes, so, you know, I have used that term, and I'm not an expert on these issues, so I have looked to experts on these issues, international experts, Israeli experts who have used that language, and that is what guided me in using that term in describing what's happening in Gaza. I'm sorry, what was the second part of your...
3: What is your definition of it, and yes. What would you say to those here tonight?
4: Oh, yeah.
1: It's like talking to a five-year-old.
4: And I do want to underscore here that I recognize that the word genocide is a deeply painful word. And I used it because... other experts have used it,
1: That's a good answer. So what she's saying is, now she talked to other experts, Hassan Piker, people like that. Those are Zoran Mamdani, the mayor of New York. These are the other experts. You got to stop with this word genocide. You have to stop. It's absolutely idiotic. Hey, let me talk for a second about the Nobel Peace Prize. You know, if you went back to the 1950s or 60s and you won the Nobel Peace Prize, oh my goodness, this was like the ultimate prestigious award, the Nobel Peace Prize. It is the most disgusting anti-Semitic award in the world now. The whole Nobel Peace Prize committee, it's just filled up with these left-wing woke kooks and anti-Semites. I'll show you how much it changed. Back in... it was back in the early 90s. They gave the Israeli Prime Minister, Shimon Peres, the Nobel Peace Prize, and he deserved it. Do you know that there are members of the committee now who are saying it was a disgrace, that they should revoke it, they should not, he should never have been given the award. So now what they do is they only give it to left-wing nutjobs. Do you remember the economist Paul Krugman? He was that the New York Times economist, that big Trump derangement syndrome. He had... like Jack Smith, he was a bug-eyed, weird guy. This was the guy that every single thing he ever predicted was wrong. He was famous for that. Every prediction. Trump took office, he said, there will be a collapse of the global economy within a year. None of this ever happened. This guy in 99 wrote a huge thing predicting the internet would fade away within a year or two. It would go the way of the fax machine. Those are his exact words, that it would not last. So they gave this idiot the Nobel Peace Prize. Well, on Friday, now Donald Trump, he says he ended 8 wars. All right, let's say it's 4. Okay, 2 maybe. But the point is, he got all the hostages released. He did end a couple of wars. He freed Venezuela. He really deserves a Nobel Peace Prize. You could certainly make the argument. They don't give it to him. They gave it to this woman who's the worst anti-Israel, anti-Semitic. She is a part of the UN, you know, the United Nations most anti-Semitic thing in the world. She not only works for the UN, she's on the International Criminal Court. That's the thing that said Netanyahu's a war criminal. You know, when you hear the International Criminal Court in The Hague in the Netherlands, ooh. If you look at what it is, it's a fake court. A bunch of left-wing kooks made it up. You could do that. You could just make up a whole fake court, give yourself a big fancy name, and declare yourself a court and convict people. It has absolutely no standing anywhere. The United States does not recognize, no legitimate country recognizes it. In fact, right now, the United States is in the process of trying to shut it down and sanction it. It's not a real court. Anyway, she's on this court, and she declared Israel a bunch of war criminals and genocide. So naturally, they gave her the Nobel Peace Prize on Friday. President Trump lashing out, saying you've totally discredited this Nobel Peace Prize forever. You discredited it before, but now you've discredited it forever. President Trump also saying it's a stain on the country of Norway. It's really embarrassing, this Nobel Peace Prize. In fact, it used to be such prestigious. But now, if you get it, you don't even tell anybody. You notice you haven't seen this woman anywhere. Even she doesn't want to talk about it. But such a bad award. So, hey, President Trump, by the way, it's Columbus Day. He also said the days of plunder are over. No more tearing down Christopher Columbus statues. No more disgracing them. We had this. We have a crazy mayor in New York. There's a picture of him from years ago giving the finger to the Christopher Columbus statue and yelling and screaming to have it torn down, the one that was near his house in Queens. Anyway, we got a lot to get to today. We'll get to the greatest pollster of all coming up at the bottom of the hour. All the polls you read publicly, they're all fake, rigged, cheap, crummy polls. They're media polls. They cost a couple of thousand. They cost $2,000-$3,000 to do one of those. They're flimsy, cheap. They use the wrong metrics. The real polls, the one the candidates use, they're like $1 million a month. They're deadly accurate. And some of these polls, you know, so-and-so college, this college, these are colleges that are too cheap to have a football team. They can't afford a stadium. So what they do, they get a bunch of kids and they give them some iPads and they pretend they're doing an important poll. I don't want to mention any names, Quinnipiac Marist, but that's their where they get their publicity out of. Ooh, the Marist poll, the Quinnipiac poll. Wow. Have you ever heard anybody, has anybody ever said to you, my son got into Quinnipiac? It's a nice college. It's a very nice college, but that's about all they do is polling. Forget the polls. Get yourself a football team and get in the real action there and get some real attention. So, we'll take some calls too. The number is 1-800-941-SEAN, 1-800-941-SEAN. But we'll get to the real polls and the real numbers coming up. Well, that's you playing the music. I thought it was my phone. it's Mark Simone. Hey, you can follow me on Instagram. It's Mark Simone. NYC at Instagram.
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1: No, I didn't get any sleep. Punch drunk. Anyway, 1-800-941-SEAN. It's Mark Simone here on the Sean Hannity Show.
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10: 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Triple Team Traffic.
11: Punching up a little bit now through downtown, both I-4 westbound and I-4 eastbound. More brake lights westbound after the Turnpike and then Sand Lake down to 535. Stop and go now on the Turnpike southbound just after 192. From the WDBO Traffic Center, I'm Paul Cross.
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12: Justin Timberlake and Jessica Biel's 11-year-old son is making his acting debut. Silas Timberlake had a brief non-speaking cameo in the new Apple TV Plus film Matchbox the Movie, which also stars his mother. The 48th Chicago Marathon is over. An estimated 55,000 participants took part in Sunday's race, while well over 1.5 million people lined the streets to watch and cheer them on. It's not clear if Fort Hood shooter Nadal Hassan's execution by firing squad will be live streamed. On Thursday, Secretary of War Pete Hegseth said the execution of Hassan will be public, and accompanying reports of the Defense Department plan to live stream it. On Friday, Trump told reporters it hasn't been determined yet.
10: Don't wait for a hurricane to be on your doorstep. 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
1: 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Hey, let's take some calls. Let's go to Bob in San Diego. Bob, how you doing?
0: fabulous. It's been a rainy weekend. Were you aware that Marist is not completely useless?
1: No, it's a fine school. It's a very good school.
0: I went there, and Bill O'Reilly graduated there in 1971.
1: Yeah, Bill O'Reilly went there. Of course, he also went to Harvard, too, but he went to Marist. It's a good school. And what did you study at Marist?
0: Well, I was a science major, but...
1: What do you do now?
0: I'm a dental technician.
1: Wait a minute. You're a science major, and then you became a dental technician?
0: Yes, sir.
1: Oh. Do you get sick of looking in people's mouths all day? To me, that would be weird.
0: No, I do dental prosthetics.
1: Oh, okay. That's good. I don't know what it is, but that's good. Very good. All right. Well, you do important work. Thanks for calling. Let's go to Kenny, Clarksville, Tennessee. Kenny, welcome to the Sean Hannity Show.
21: All right. Hello, Mark.
1: We didn't wake you, did we?
21: Say it again?
1: I said, you sound great. Go ahead.
21: Okay. I just wanted to boast a little bit because we finally went to a rally. Can you believe the president came to Clarksville, Tennessee? I say that, but we're the home of the 101st, so he was able to land Air Force One right there at the airport on the Army base.
1: Yeah, and how many people would you say were at the rally?
21: I'm going to tell you what. The arena holds 6,500, and the only place I didn't see people were where the fake news was, the back section back there. It was about half full. So I'm going to say there was, I know 5,000 was there, but it could be a lot more.
1: Okay, thank you for the exact answer. Now, let me ask you a question. When you were there, did they take your name and address and all that, your email?
21: Nope. In fact, I had tickets, me and the wife, and they didn't even ask for the ticket. They just wanted to make
1: it. Oh, no, but when you got the ticket, they took your email and all that?
21: Oh, yeah, yeah.
1: Yeah. See, people might not understand. They think he's just doing these rallies because, he likes to talk. No. One reason is to get tens of thousands of people, and they get the email, they get all the information, and this is what you call the ground game. They make sure they contact you before the vote. They make sure you get you out to vote. It's very important. That's one of the purposes of these rallies. It gets people's information, contact information, and then when an election, 22 days, so like 8 days before the election, they'll make sure you voted or they'll get you out to vote. Real important part of these rallies. So you see all those fake polls. What is in the real polls? We'll find out in a moment. We'll talk to the best pollster of all, John McLaughlin, coming up next.
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12: I'm Laurel Lee. Our top story, there has been swift bipartisan criticism of President Trump's deal for the U.S. to buy Russian diesel fuel. The White House says it's being put into place to lower the price of diesel in the U.S., but experts say the deal will have little impact on prices since the war in Iran has shot up prices. Critics also say the deal will empower Russian President Vladimir Putin to prolong the war. This is the president announced an energy ceasefire over the weekend that was quickly broken by Russia. Ukrainian President Volodymyr Zelensky, while speaking via video link to a secure conference in Poland, said he didn't learn about the ceasefire until looking at social media. But he also says Ukraine would be open to an energy ceasefire agreement.
23: If Russia wants us to stop our long-range strikes against its oil refineries and oil exports, then Russia must stop its strikes against our energy system and critical infrastructure. And stop killing our people.
22: This is
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25: I'm Channel 9 Eyewitness News meteorologist Daniel McFarland, and we're looking at some fantastic conditions for you over the next few days. More details coming up.
12: I'm Laurel Lee, 84 degrees sunny right now in Orlando. Continuing our team coverage, a man died Saturday after he entered the tiger enclosure at a wildlife park in northern England and was attacked by one of the animals. Fox's Gianna Gelosi reports.
26: That man climbed into the tiger enclosure at Yorkshire Wildlife Park Saturday afternoon. Video surfaced online showing him sitting in the grass close to the animal, which at one point grabs and bites him near the middle of his back. The tiger growled and lunged at the man repeatedly before tapping him a few times with his paws. The man died at the scene. The park remained closed over the weekend. The tiger was not hurt. And in a social media post Sunday, the park said the tiger would not be euthanized. Gianna Gelosi, Fox News.
12: Orange County will hold a ribbon-cutting ceremony for the new Tangelo Park Community Action Center in Orlando.
25: The new community center is opening Wednesday at 9 a.m. at 5160 Pueblo Street in Orlando. The nearly 10,000-square-foot facility will offer youth mentoring, job placement assistance, and life skills programs. According to the county, it will include a computer lab, an indoor basketball court, an outdoor swimming pool, and a multi-purpose room that can accommodate more than 300 people. Alex Triplett, WDBO News.
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4: I'm Channel 9 Eyewitness News meteorologist David McFarland, and we are watching lots of changes over the next couple days, starting off with these temperatures, which are stopping in the upper 80s, even with all the sunshine. Overnight tonight, we will eventually fall into the upper 60s throughout most of Central Florida with no good chance of rain. For Channel 9 Eyewitness News, I'm meteorologist David McFarland.
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5: It's bumper to bumper, I-4 westbound as you make your way past Sand Lake down to 535. And then again, just as you pass World Drive, I-4 eastbound bunches up through the Disney area. The turnpike southbound very heavy as you approach 192. This report sponsored by Fox One. Stream midterm election coverage live on Fox One. 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From the WDBO Traffic Center, I'm Paul Cross.
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6: So go ahead and call them, 855-815-GOLD, 855-815-GOLD. One more time, 855-815-GOLD. Hey, as we were saying, you got all these stupid college polls, these media polls. They're just flimsy, cheap, crummy polls. Now, the real deal are the private polls the candidates use. The best in the world is John McLaughlin. His website is McLaughlinOnline.com, McLaughlin Online. And let's see where the numbers really are. John McLaughlin, how you doing?
7: It's a pleasure to be here, Mark.
6: Hey.
7: 22 days, so it's 3 weeks to go.
6: Let me ask you an important question. Who the hell are these colleges that think they could do polling? That's like you starting a college.
7: Well, they can't afford NIL money for it. They don't fix college. They're losing money, some of these colleges, on college sports. So if they can't do that, they do the polling, because whether the poll's right or wrong, as the news reports the poll, they get mentions all the time. So once in a while you do find some smart students who want to go to a school, but some of these polls, like Emerson, they're all text to web, and they don't. It's a D3 school in Boston. They text the responses in, so they're not even using the students to do interviews the way they used to. You would have a lot of colleges would use the students to do the phone interviews, because it was good. The students could make a little money. They get the ball, but maybe get pizza or soda or something. But
6: well, I went to Emerson College, and I can tell you they don't know what the hell they're talking about there. So
7: sorry about that.
6: I wouldn't take the poll very seriously. So it's 22 days away. Is it safe to say right now, would you agree, it's just too close to call at this point?
7: Oh, absolutely. It's a toss-up race in a lot of the, because when you look at the U.S. Senate right now, there's eight or nine Senate seats in toss-up on the Real Clear Politics average. Now, a lot of those polls, I don't think it really toss up. When you look at Alaska with Sullivan running, they do have ranked choice voting. That's how Murkowski got reelected. But a lot of these are Republican states, where you, like Texas with Paxton. I just can't believe Tallarico won. I polled for Trump in his past elections there, and we won by 14 points last time in Texas. You know, they only have, in the New York Times poll, there's only like +7 on the Trump versus Harris voters recall. So it looks like they're not polling as many Republicans or as many Trump voters as they should. But for the Senate, again, you have about 13 or 14 races that are either leaning one way or the other, or pure toss-ups. And the same thing for Congress. There's a lot of pure toss-up races, like in the New York area. Blakeman's ahead in a lot of these suburban and upstate districts because Hochul's got these huge negatives, and downstate you have Mondami with huge negatives, and so you've got close races like between Mike LaPetri and Tom Suozzi in New York 3, or you got Jeanine Driscoll versus the incumbent Laura Gillen there, and they're deciding the races on affordability, and the top affordability issue in those suburban districts are taxes. So, and we also have utility bills. So, but there's a lot of these congressional races. There's over 70 races in play. There's about 17 that are pure toss-ups, whether it's Pennsylvania 1 in the suburbs over there, or whether it's Arizona 6. You've got these pure toss-up races for 17 House races that could go any way in the last 3 weeks. And this is a turnout election where when you look at the electorate, you had you got about 260 million eligible voters in the country. You had 155 million vote in 2024 for president. And in 2022, you had 112 million voters come out. So you have a lower turnout election. So the 77 million Trump voters, if they come back out, the Republicans will do fine. We'll keep the Senate. We have a good shot of keeping the House. The media, I think, knows this, and what they do is if they can convince Republicans that they're not going to win, well, it hurts their donations, but then it also hurts their turnout, so that in the lower turnout election, they're hoping that the Harris voters are more fired up to come back out, and except for her husband. I guess her husband's not going to let want her to run, the media reports say. And she's in our national polls for the Democrats, she's the front runner. She's got like an 88% favorable rating with the Democrats. And then your husband says, I don't think she should run again. So
6: I don't think he wants to be under the magnifying glass, if you know what I mean.
7: I just do the polls.
6: Yeah. So is there another phenomenon where people maybe lie to the poll? You know, they're a Democrat and they want to sound like a good Democrat. Say, yes, I'm voting for Al Sayed. But then when they get in the booth, they don't want to vote. They pull the lever for the Republican. Does that happen to any great extent?
7: That's what happened in the primary out there, where I think they were polling. You know, you have an open system in Michigan where you can vote in either primary. And they were polling past Democratic primary voters, and El Sayed was up by about 10 points in the primaries, and he only won by one because the moderate and establishment was pulling out they're pulling out all their tricks to basically stop El Sayed. And he ended up winning the primary by 1 point. And I think two things happened. One is you had crossover independents and moderates who didn't want El Sayed to be the nominee. And you also had some bad polling where people didn't want to say, they didn't want to tell the media pollsters that they were voting for him. And you see that in the undecided. So, like, you look at the undecided voters, like a lot of these undecided voters in most races will tell you whether it's 10% undecided or 8% undecided. Most of them will tell you they voted for Trump in 2024 and decided now. So they may not be really undecided if they're given the information about where the Democrats stand on the issues. So it's going to make for a very interesting 3 weeks, because Trump in our polls, he's polarized nationwide, where he's about even for every one job approval. He has one person who disapproves of his policies and doesn't like his personality. But and if the Trump, those who approve his policies come out and they vote for lower taxes, they vote for lower utility rates, lower gas prices, secure borders, then with the Democrats are on the wrong side of those issues, then the Republicans can win. Like, you look at New York State, you know, all these Democrats, El Sayed was on the, not El Sayed, sorry, Zohran Mandami was on the phone with President Trump, trying to get them to release this illegal immigrant who, you know, tried to run over the law enforcement agents. And the guy's a drug dealer and a gangbanger, and they want him back out on the streets in New York because they keep releasing him.
6: Yeah.
7: A sanctuary state.
6: So President Trump working like a maniac, going to Ohio today, Alaska tomorrow, crisscrossing the country. Kim, how much difference can that make with just 3 weeks left?
7: Well, it's a big difference, because when they, in the campaign, when we said he would do a rally and we'd get 100,000 people, now, being that he's the president and we're at war with Iran right now, they usually don't, have these big arenas and they don't want to do it outside, et cetera, because the security really matters. But you'll advertise that he's going to be in a place and you'll get you know, a million people will send you emails and send you their cell phone numbers, and then you can communicate with them directly. So we would get rallies where you get 100,000 people out. After Butler, they cut back on that because of security concerns again. And now you have to worry about the Iranians with drones, and et cetera. I mean, you know, it's a major security concern. I heard one of your listeners talk about how he came into Fort Campbell because it was a military base. Well, that's perfect. You're safe there. So, but you still, if you get 6,500 people, you can still get a few hundred thousand people saying they wanted to attend, and they'll send you their emails. They'll send you their cell phones. And if it's campaign related, you can use those to contact the voters directly. So you don't have to put up with going through the media, and you can speak to them directly, say, here's a link, watch his speech. You know, this is, and you can say to them, you know, you can send them information from the campaigns. So
6: you're getting the contact information from millions and millions of voters. Do the Democrats have anything similar to that?
7: No.
6: No.
7: Obama used to have turnouts, but nothing like this. Nothing. Donald Trump was historic in the way that no one's ever done what Donald Trump had, and I doubt it would be hard for somebody to replicate it. But he's a historic figure who really, he's got a very solid base of voters who are very strong, and if they come out to vote, we will, you know, we'll win these elections. So it's a matter of, it'll be a lower turnout election. We got to drive that vote out.
6: And you would say the Senate is a better prospect on the Senate than the House?
7: Yes, just because of the math of the districts. I mean, a lot of those Senate seats are in states that Trump won.
6: Yeah.
7: You look at the pure toss-ups, Alaska, Iowa, Kansas, Michigan, Ohio, Texas. So most of those states, six out of the eight, are pure toss-ups of Republican states. Maine, we came close. We won an electoral vote in the Maine 2nd Congressional District, but we lost the state overall. And Minnesota, we weren't far off. If Biden stayed in the race, we were going to play in Minnesota, and we were going to try to win there. And Michelle Tafoya is in a dead-even race in that open seat against the Lieutenant Governor Ferguson, who seems to be very loyal to Tim Walz and would continue his policies for spending in the Leary. Would they have the Leering Center up there? And Congressman Omar, it seems that she had a visit today from the federal authorities, I guess, for checking up on her immigration status. So
6: yeah. Hey, this whole socialist, Marxist, communist, do you see that declining in any way? Or is it on the increase?
7: It's on the increase
6: of
7: the Democrat Party, because you have younger voters who were born after 1989 when the Berlin Wall came down. They really don't know communism or socialism. So they, you know, if you listen to the mainstream media and you go to these universities in the United States, you think socialism means fairness. It doesn't. When you frame it as big government socialism, then it falls back in. So we've had, even though we had at the end of September, we had the Republicans down 5 in the generic ballot for Congress, and that's close, but it's, you know, not naming names. You're just saying you're going to vote for the Republican or Democrat. And then if you say, well, in the same poll, you say, would you vote for a Republican who's a free market capitalist or a Democrat who's a big government socialist? Then the Republican goes ahead 45-41. So you have a 9-point turnaround. Now, it's been closing. In July, we had the Republican up as a capitalist over the socialist, 49-36. In August, it was 47-40. And in September, close to within 4, because the Democrats are consolidating behind their socialist candidates. The tails are wagging the dog.
6: Yeah.
7: Like in a state like New York,
6: yeah,
7: Kathy Hochul gets reelected, they're going to have massive billion-dollar tax increase.
6: Well, I hate to say it, we're out of time, but John McLaughlin, great as always. His website is McLaughlinOnline.com. McLaughlinOnline.com. Well, John McLaughlin, keep up the good work.
7: Thank you, Mark.
6: All right.
7: 2 days.
6: Hey, take care. Yeah, it's 22 days away. 22 days away. That's interesting what he said about, we'll get back to that. That's why if you're young and stupid, you love communism, socialism, because you think it means fairness. Well, if you want to see some inequality between the haves and the have-nots, go to a communist country. You'll be amazed. Hey, we'll take a break, and then we got a lot more to get to. It's Mark Simone here for Sean on the Sean Hannity Show.
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0: 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Triple Team Traffic.
1: It's bumper to bumper, I-4 westbound as you make your way past Sand Lake down to 535. And then again, just as you pass World Drive, I-4 eastbound bunches up through the Disney area. The turnpike southbound very heavy as you approach 192. This report sponsored by Fox One. Stream midterm election coverage live on Fox One. 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Watch 3 days free. From the WDBO Traffic Center, I'm Paul Cross.
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2: The Ravens beat the Falcons 30-23 in overtime on Sunday Night Football from Atlanta. Meanwhile, some teams are already looking ahead to next season after earlier losses on Sunday. The Chargers, Titans, and Dolphins all sank to 0-5. However, the Vikings improved to a perfect 5-0 after a comeback victory over the Saints. The search for two missing children came to a sad end in Volusia County. Daytona Beach police announced the bodies of a 5-year-old and 3-year-old were found in a pond near North Clyde Morris Boulevard. They had been last seen walking in the immediate area on Saturday. New White House Press Secretary Katie Zachariah will hold her first briefing this week in a Truth Social post Sunday. President Trump announced that Zachariah will officially begin her tenure as press secretary on Columbus Day and will hold an introductory news conference Tuesday morning in the White House briefing room.
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9: 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Not really. Why, we would have to rush you. Cut you off. You know me. I don't like to do what? Line three, Brian, Boise, Idaho. You went to Quinnipiac?
10: Yeah, hey, Mark, quick, Quinnipiac Bobcats are like the number one NCAA hockey team in the country.
9: Oh, okay, I'm wrong then.
10: You're gonna win.
9: Why do they call them the Bobcats? I don't like the name, the Bobcats.
10: I don't know either, but hey, we need a favor.
9: Well, hang on, we'll get to it coming up. Sean Hannity, we got time. Oh, I'm sorry, I'm on the wrong clock. Go ahead.
10: Okay, so here's a big favor. You know, Idaho's big-time Trump-supporting state and that sort of thing. He's never come here. We need to get honored by supporting him. And if you guys can, put in a good word, we'd love to have him out here.
9: Yeah, I'm going to be the one to call him and say, you got to go to Idaho. I don't think so. Well, tell us what to do in Idaho. Well, like if you came as a tourist, what should you see?
10: Oh, we got the mountains, we got the rivers, we got the hot springs, we got the...
9: Okay, that's the first hour. Then what do we do?
10: All that stuff.
9: Oh, okay. No, it's beautiful. Idaho's a beautiful place.
2: Batman. You should love it. You love your iPhone. You love taking pictures. You would be out there for hours.
9: I'd take a picture of a glacier or a mountain.
2: Yes, you would.
9: Oh, okay. Remember Batman, Adam West?
2: No.
9: Oh, Batman in the TV. He lived in Idaho. Oh, I forget. Look who I'm talking to.
2: Sorry. You lost me at Batman.
9: Oh, anyway, we'll be back.
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1: Ukrainian President Volodymyr Zelensky says he supports a ceasefire on energy facilities in Ukraine and Russia, but warns Vladimir Putin is not ready.
2: Because even after yesterday's messages from President and so about energy ceasefire, Putin attacked our gas infrastructure.
1: Zelensky, speaking on the Fox News channel, also says he would support a more broad ceasefire if Russia does as well. Over the weekend, President Trump criticized Zelensky for striking at Russian energy facilities, saying it's time for Ukraine to get a new president. At the White House, Jared Halpern, Fox News.
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0: I'm Laurel Lee, 85 degrees, sunny right now in Orlando. Continuing our team coverage, DHS investigators carrying out a search at Minnesota Congresswoman Ilhan Omar's D.C. residence as part of a criminal investigation. Fox's David Spund has the details from Washington.
6: This raid began this morning in the 6 a.m. hour. Agents have since pulled out, but they were there for more than 4 hours on scene. The specifics a little bit unclear, but I will note that the search warrant today was led by Homeland Security Investigations, not the FBI. Usually, not always, when HSI, Homeland Security Investigations, are involved, there's some sort of immigration angle to an investigation. Omar out with the following statement to the public on social media, quote, "I'm okay, make no mistake. This is an attempt to target political enemies and weaponize federal law enforcement. For 10 years, Trump has targeted me with baseless lies and smear campaigns. This is just the latest escalation."
0: A spokesperson for the Justice Department said the search was related to an ongoing criminal investigation. Recovery efforts are underway in the Florida panhandle after hurricane winds knocked down trees and power lines. Fox Weather's Katie Byrne has the details from Milton, Florida.
7: Crews are working around the clock to restore power across northwest Florida. Power companies expect 95% of customers to have that power back by Monday night. Families were inside at least 6 apartment units when 114-mile-per-hour wind gusts tore the roof off, leaving them and their belongings exposed to the elements. One family walked away with scrapes and cuts from flying glass and debris. And across Milton, trees crushed into homes. Frank Lapina says half of his neighborhood is dealing with tree damage.
8: The neighborhood that I live in, I'd say about 10% of the houses have a tree that's probably fallen through them. There's probably almost half that have at least a tree or something on them.
7: In Milton, Florida, Katie Byrne, Fox Weather.
0: A man is dead after a deputy-involved shooting in Brevard County.
9: The sheriff's office released details Sunday on Saturday's shooting in Mims on Pine Avenue. Deputies were responding to a well-being check on a man considered suicidal. At one point, he allegedly pointed a gun at deputies and was shot. The 79-year-old was taken to the hospital, where he later passed away. The deputies involved are on paid administrative leave pending an investigation. Isaac Abdel Messiah, WDBO News.
0: Orlando Magic fans can take the SunRail to weeknight home games for free when the Train to the Game program returns.
10: The program allows fans with a ticket to that day's game to ride at no charge, courtesy of the Orlando Magic, according to the Florida Department of Transportation. The service applies to home games played Monday through Friday during the 2026-2027 season. Fans must show a printed or electronic game ticket to a SunRail conductor or fare inspector. 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
15: I'm Channel 9 Eyewitness News meteorologist David McFarland, and we are watching lots of changes over the next couple days, starting off with these temperatures.

0: topping in the upper 80s, even with all the sunshine. Overnight tonight, we will eventually fall into the upper 60s throughout most of Central Florida with no good chance of rain. For Channel 9 Eyewitness News, I'm meteorologist Daniel McFarland.
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2: Got a new crash on the 408 westbound right before I-4, and that is now on the right shoulder. We're still seeing delays on the approach there. And then into downtown, I-4 westbound starts to load up just before you get to Princeton, and it stays that way all the way onto the 408 eastbound. More slowing, I-4 westbound past Sand Lake to 535, and from just past 192 into Champions Gate. From the WDBO Traffic Center, I'm Paul Cross.
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0: anybody else you want impeached while we're at it? 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
1: Hey, it's the Sean Hannity Show. Mark Simone here for Sean. He'll be back tomorrow here in New York. We got a big, important race to save New York State. It's the race for governor. Kathy Hochul, our left-wing kook of a governor, up against a very strong candidate, Bruce Blakeman, who is a governor. He's the what they call the county executive. Nassau County is an enormous county, millions of people. And that job is basically to be a governor. And he's the best county executive in America. He's done a phenomenal job. President Trump backing him all the way. They're longtime friends. In fact, there was a big rally in upstate New York. President Trump flying in to back Bruce Blakeman. Listen to Blakeman at the rally.
2: Who was a convicted felon, who was alleged to be a drug dealer and involved in gang activity. And he tried to run the ICE agents over. Kathy Hochul, we're outraged that you would let this guy in our state and defend him. On January 1st, when I'm sworn in as governor, I will have waiting for me on my desk an executive order that says New York is no longer a sanctuary state.
1: Now, Bruce Blakeman, he could turn the whole state around. 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Bruce Blakeman, how you doing?
3: We're doing great, Mark. I had a beautiful day in New York City marching in the Columbus Day Parade. Of course, Zohran Mamdani boycotted that parade. It's a parade where we celebrate Christopher Columbus and we celebrate the rich heritage of Italian Americans and all they've contributed to New York throughout the years, whether it be in science, technology, business, law, medicine, you name it. And I think that it was a great day, but unfortunately, there are people there who denigrate those people and those families and those ethnic groups that created the greatest country in the world.
1: Yeah. Now, like he usually does, Bruce Blakeman started the race like 15 points behind, and now it's neck and neck. Kathy Hochul went into panic, spending millions on attack ads on him. And, you know, they did incredible opposition research. It is a tribute to you that the only thing they came up with in these attack ads is that you're friends with President Trump. That must have made you feel good, that that's all they could come up with.
3: Well, you know, Mark, Kathy wants to talk about everything but her record. Her record is one of failure. It's one of making people in New York miserable. We're the highest tax state in America. She's the biggest pickpocket in America, taking money out of our pocket and foolishly spending that money like on illegal migrants who come to New York. They get free food, free housing, free transportation, a free cell phone, all at taxpayer expense. They get more benefits than New Yorkers. She's made us less safe. Cashless bail, Raise the Age, the HALT Act, all criminal justice initiatives that make it easier for criminals to prey on our communities. And our utility bills are 70% higher than the national average.
1: Wow.
3: That is something that has made it materially less affordable to live in New York State, because Kathy Hochul has approved, get this, Mark, 48 rate hikes in 4 years. That's one rate hike a month, and she's going to continue to raise them. Her own energy department, they stated that in the next year, your utility bills will go up on average another $4,000. We've got to get rid of Kathy Hochul. She is bankrupting the state. She's driving people into poverty. We need to put more money in people's pockets to make it more affordable.
1: Mm. Yeah, one of the reasons our electric bills are so high, she and Cuomo, they shut down Indian Point. That's 25% of our electricity. And they don't allow fracking. If we were to do fracking in New York, what difference would that make in our electric bills?
3: Well, here's the proof. In Pennsylvania, just over the border, the same natural gas reserve as we have in New York, they allow the extraction of natural gas. It's a Democrat governor, and their electric bills are less than half of what our bills are.
1: Hmm.
3: Okay? And that means that our policies with respect to energy supply are failing the people of this state. Kathy Hochul invests in a scam to put solar farms on rich farmland upstate that are covered under snow 3 months out of the year, subsidizing foreign corporations at our expense. That ends on day one when I become governor. I will cut your utility bills in half.
1: Now, Bruce Blakeman, aren't you supposed to debate Kathy Hochul tomorrow night?
3: Yeah, tomorrow night. She picked the smallest media out of the invitations that we got. It is basically a New York-centric media outlet. So she doesn't want a lot of people to see this debate because she can't defend her record. I accepted all seven invitations, Mark, for a debate in every media outlet, whether it's CNN, CBS, NBC, ABC, Fox. I don't care. I'm willing to debate her on any forum, anywhere, any outlet. But she picked only a one-hour debate. And
1: it's on this little thing called New York One, which is only seen on one of our five cable systems. And it's the most left-wing slanted network. You're not worried about that? Oh, you can handle it.
3: Not at all. Listen, you know what? I'll go into any forum. I'll go into any place. You know what, Mark? Every day, another Democrat walks up to me and says, Bruce, I'm a lifelong Democrat. I've never voted Republican before in my life, but I'm voting for you this year. I'm voting Republican this year because my party is too extreme. They don't respect our values, American values. They don't have the values of Democrats in the past, like you carry, like Ed Koch, Daniel Patrick Moynihan, even Mario Cuomo and Bill Clinton. You know one thing about those Democrats, Mark? You may have disagreements with them, and certainly I did as a Republican, on policy. But I knew they loved America. But you can't say that about Zohran Mamdani or Chevalier or Lander or Bernie Sanders or AOC. Everything they say about America is bad. Nothing good about the most prosperous country in the world, created more prosperity than any other country, and the freest country in the world, and they have nothing nice to say about America. They want to destroy America, and Kathy Hochul is a willing participant because Zohran Mamdani and the extremist wing of her party, they dictate her policies, and that's why this state is in a death spiral right now. Number 50 out of 50 states in economic outlook. We need a governor that's going to create prosperity, cut taxes, cut utility bills, and back the blue and make for safer communities.
1: Wow. Hey, we have this crazy mayor in New York, Mamdani, this socialist crazy. How much can you do as governor to rein him in, to keep a lid on things?
3: Well, quite a bit. As a matter of fact, I'm the only hope to keep him under control. This is a guy who is a communist. He believes in collectivism. He talks against property rights. That's one of the most important foundations of our democracy, our property rights, people's right to their property. He is against that. He is somebody who is an anti-Semite. He's anti-Christian and he's anti-American. And as governor, I have the power to control his budget. And if he wants his budget to be passed by the state, then he has to adhere to what I call very simple principles. Keep our community safe, don't violate the law, and don't destroy the greatest economic system, the financial capital of the world, the city of New York, because he talks like someone who is hell-bent on destroying that economy, and I will not let that happen so long as I'm governor.
1: Mm. You know, the budget in New York, it's some ridiculous number, like $140 billion a year. Shouldn't it be more like $50 billion a year? Isn't our budget double, triple what it should be?
3: Well, first of all, the budget of New York State is about $270 billion. It's twice the budget of the state of Florida, and there's 4 million people more that live in Florida.
1: Yeah.
3: About that. Twice the size of the state of Florida. The New York City budget is more than the state of Florida. There's 8 million people in New York City, and there's 24 million people in Florida. There's something fundamentally wrong with Zohran Mamdani and Kathy's management of our taxpayer money. And when I come in, I will get rid of that fraud, waste, and abuse. We'll cut taxes, and will make it more affordable to live here in New York State.
1: Wow. The fact that you have a relationship with President Trump, that also means you can get more for New York. We need federal funding, federal help, don't we, for a lot of things?
3: Well, listen, it's good to have a relationship with the President of the United States where the President returns your calls and where the President understands what you're trying to do in your state to create prosperity, to cut taxes, cut utility bills, make for better jobs with higher pay and better benefits, and create prosperity and keep our community safe. I'm not going to run away from my friendship with President Trump. Actually, I think it will inure to the benefits of the residents of the state of New York.
1: Yeah. So Bruce Blakeman is the candidate. If you want to help, and you should, you want to donate, you go to BlakemanForNewYork.com. 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What about all these stupid Kathy Hochul taxes? We got the congestion pricing tax, of this tax, of that tax. Can you do something about that?
3: Well, Kathy Hochul has imposed a tax on people just for the privilege of driving on a public road that they already paid for.
1: Yeah.
3: So the fact is that her plan, after she gets reelected, which she will not be because I will be the governor, but if she were reelected, her plan is to put congestion pricing everywhere in New York State to create more revenue so they can spend more of our money on stupid programs that don't benefit anybody, and so that she can reward her political contributors. That will not happen. The people see right through her. You know, with our utility bills, her own energy department has stated that with her policies, over the next year, our utility bills will go up another $4,000 per household.
1: Mm-hmm.
3: That's outrageous. So the only person that can save the state right now is a new governor. I'm running for governor. If you're listening out there, you don't even have to be from New York. 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We've got to end this cancer that the DSA, the Democrat Socialists, have on the Democratic Party, which are making policies that make it less affordable and less safe to live not only in New York State, but other communities throughout the United States of America. We've got to stop them here in New York. We can't let them get a foothold on our country, and it begins and ends in the state of New York. That's where the battle is this year for the prosperity and the viability of our nation going forward.
1: Well, if you really want to make a difference, go to BlakemanForNewYork.com. 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Bruce Blakeman, keep up the good work. We're all praying for you, and we'll talk again soon.
3: Thank you, Mark. You're a great guy. God bless you and God bless America.
1: Thanks. Take care. Bruce Blakeman, the next governor of New York. And remember, it's only 22 days away. Hey, we'll take some calls in a minute. 800-321-0710 is the number. Mark Simone here. Normally you can hear me on iHeart. You can follow me on Instagram. It's Mark Simone NYC at Instagram. And we'll take some calls next. Sean will be back tomorrow. But we'll take some calls next on The Sean Hannity Show.
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1: 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Triple Team Traffic.
2: Earlier crash, I-4 westbound at Central Florida Parkway is now on the shoulder, but traffic still really jammed up on the westbound side. Also on the eastbound side, I'm seeing some delays there, probably from the looky-loo traffic. We're also seeing some brake lights, I-4 westbound past 192 through Champions Gate. This report brought to us by Tri-County Metals. 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From the WDBO Traffic Center, I'm Paul Cross.
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3: A federal judge says a racial discrimination lawsuit against the Arizona Cardinals and team owner Michael Bidwill needs to be handled through NFL arbitration instead of federal court. Former coach John Schumpert and former executive assistant Kendra Hogue alleges discrimination, retaliation, and wrongful termination, but the judge ruled their employment contracts require arbitration. A man facing child porn charges in Volusia County. The sheriff's office announced yesterday Edgewater's Robert Newell turned himself in. Deputies say they found explicit images and videos of children on four devices in his home. He's being held on $500,000 bond. A woman is in custody after a shooting in Brevard County. Candace Jo Pierce was arrested over the weekend in Palm Bay. She's wanted for shooting the manager of a storage facility on Babcock Street. Pierce facing a charge of attempted murder. She's also wanted for arson in a separate case.
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15: Hey, good, Mark. How are you today?
14: Good. I like a peppy guy.
15: Hey, great show, man.
14: Are you in sales?
15: I am in sales.
14: And yeah, you got a good personality for sales. Pushy. But go ahead.
15: Fired up.
14: Yeah, no, fired up. That's it.
15: What I'm trying to figure out, though, is I'm getting so many mixed signals. Martha McCallum on Fox reported that we've got more oil coming out of the Strait of Hormuz than,
14: yes,
15: than pre-war. We're hearing from Trump that we've got all these reserves. Why are we still struggling with $5 diesel and $4 gas?
14: I can answer that, because we got more oil. He opened up all the drilling. We got oil. We're the biggest oil producer. We got more oil than we could ever use, a million times the oil. The problem is we don't have the refineries we need, because Democrats and those green scheme people prevented the building of refineries. So we got a limited number of refineries. So even though we could pump in all this gas, if we could get more refineries, we could refine it and have it at the pumps and bring down the price. That's the real problem. Not enough refinery capacity. You know, California, they haven't allowed any refineries in years. That's why it's like $6, $7 a gallon. Hey, we got a lot to get to. We'll take some more calls, too, coming up. 1-800-941-SEAN is the number on the Sean Hannity Show.
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3: I'm Laurel Lee. Our top story, there has been swift bipartisan criticism of President Trump's deal for the U.S. to buy Russian diesel fuel. The White House says it's being put into place to lower the price of diesel in the U.S., but experts say the deal will have little impact on prices since the war in Iran has shot up prices. Critics also say the deal will empower Russian President Vladimir Putin to prolong the war. This as the president announced an energy ceasefire over the weekend that was quickly broken by Russia. Ukrainian President Volodymyr Zelensky, while speaking via video link to a secure conference in Poland, said he didn't learn about the ceasefire until looking at social media. But he also says Ukraine would be open to an energy ceasefire agreement.
16: An energy ceasefire and other steps to reduce escalation and guarantee security are truly needed here in reality, not just on Truth Social.
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3: I'm Laurel Lee, 86 degrees, sunny right now in Orlando. Continuing our team coverage, SpaceX crews are preparing to launch a Falcon 9 rocket from Florida's Space Coast.
18: SpaceX is targeting early Tuesday morning to launch its next Dragon cargo spacecraft to the International Space Station. The Falcon 9 rocket is scheduled to lift off just at 6:33 a.m. from the Cape Canaveral Space Force Station. The mission, known as Commercial Resupply Services 35, will deliver supplies and cargo to the orbiting lab as part of NASA's ongoing efforts to support research and operations around the space station. The ground landing will produce a sonic boom that could be heard around the space coast. Isaac Abdelmassiah, WDBO News.
3: A federal judge is sending a racial discrimination lawsuit against the Arizona Cardinals and owner Michael Bidwill to NFL arbitration. Matt Mattinson with more.
19: Former coach Don Shumpert and former executive assistant Kendra Hogue filed the joint lawsuit alleging race discrimination, retaliation, and wrongful termination. However, a U.S. district court judge ruled that employment contracts require the claims to be settled through league arbitration rather than in court. The Cardinals strongly deny the allegations and say they will prove the claims have no merit. In Phoenix, I'm at Mattinson.
3: Laurel Lee, WDBO News.
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9: 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Wonderful weather in place as we have kind of started our drier half of the year. Temperatures only mid-80s again tomorrow. We'll see temperatures across Metro Orlando drop into the mid-60s tonight. From Channel 9 Eyewitness News, I'm Certified Chief Meteorologist Tom Terry.
8: 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Triple Team Traffic.
10: Got a crash I-4 westbound before Central Florida Parkway. Also crash with a big rig I-4 eastbound at 1792. This is making the drive into Volusia County even more difficult. They have it on the right shoulder, but we're seeing some pretty big delays on the way up there. 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From the WDBO Traffic Center, I'm Paul Cross.
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11: Okay, thank you very much. You sound like the Ben Shapiro show. You ever
13: that was a real time read. You can ask Jason. Sean has made me do this in front of him because he does not believe me. That is me talking in real time.
11: Okay. But again, it sounds like the Ben Shapiro show. You ever listen to that show? He talks like this a mile a minute. Like, it's 7 hours.
13: I'm too busy listening to the Mark Simone show.
11: Yeah, it's much better. See, I talk normal like this. I don't have to talk about a mile a minute.
13: I love the way you talk.
11: There you go.
14: Anybody ask you to do a disclaimer before?
11: Yes, I've done disclaimers before. You put on that mumbly voice. Not available.
13: I didn't mumble.
11: No, you don't. But normally you put on that mumbly voice. So. Linda has her own podcast. It's called, wait, I'll bet I remember the name. The Rogue Recap.
13: I'm impressed, Mr. Simone.
11: The Rogue Recap.
13: I'm sure you listen every day.
11: Yeah, I haven't heard the latest episode. When does it come out?
13: Every day.
11: Oh, every day? Every day? Oh, my God.
13: You're doing great.
11: Okay. The Rogue Recap. You can hear it on iHeart. You can hear my podcast on iHeart. Hey, you know, if you're a big star, let's say you're getting a fight somewhere, and you start yelling at somebody, nowadays people will take out their phone and record it. You'll be all over the news. Ooh, look how he was yelling at the cashier. Ooh, that looks bad. But the queen of this is Selma Blair. It's one thing to get in a little bit of a fight with somebody on the airplane, but she slugs one flight attendant. All right, now that's bad enough. You're punching a flight attendant. That's bad enough. The other one, she bites. What do you think is wrong with her? What do you think she was like?
13: So first of all, I have to be honest. When I saw the story, the first thing I thought was, it's got to be a Babylon Bee or an Onion story. This cannot be real. No one is doing this. This is very odd. But the idea that it was real, and then they said she was removed from the plane. She tried to open the door. She's trying to get off the plane. She's in some kind of medical emergency, medical event. I honestly.
11: Oh, is that what she's claiming? That it was a medical thing?
13: That's what her people are claiming. I don't think she's claiming anything. I mean, it's like anything else. Like when you disappear and no one knows where you are, a la Tallarico, people start making up stories about where you are because nobody knows what's going on and nobody knows what to say.
11: Yeah, it says she was screaming maniacally. I guess they came up with the medical thing because she had to be placed in a restraint. You know, that's pretty bad when they got to tie you up to take you off the plane.
13: But what is going on with these people? I mean, I get on the plane. I will tell you a true story this weekend.
11: Oh, please. You're worse. I'd rather deal with her.
13: Listen, take it easy. Oh, yeah. Jason's laughing. He's like, I like that one. This weekend.
11: This woman's a pleasure.
13: I was at a football game, a kid's football game. Okay. And the parents of the other team were not very nice and started fighting each other. Not our families, not our team. They started fighting each other in the parking lot in front of the children because the mother of one child, the kid was running out in front of the car and she said, oh, be careful. And the other mom goes, don't tell my son what to do. I'm like, okay, so she's literally saying, be careful, don't get hit by a car. And they start freaking out. They all jump her. The husband's got to get involved. I'm like, what is happening? Like, I feel like everyone is just on a tipping point at all times, losing their mind at any given moment.
11: Yeah.
13: They're out of their minds.
11: It's not just you. It's a lot of people. You're right.
13: Are you all right?
11: No.
13: Listen, I only raise my voice and get loud with people when it's absolutely necessary.
11: No, you're right. But it's like
14: you know, it's bad enough she has to take Sean's barbs. Now you're piling on.
13: No, that's
14: and
13: a
14: you're
13: tough
14: enjoying
13: room.
14: It.
11: I'm only the guest host. I can't pick on her. But it was like The Sopranos with Janice Soprano punching the other woman at the.
13: Oh my God! I forgot about that.
11: Yeah. So this Selma Blair, it said the one flight attendant ended up in the hospital. That's how badly she attacked him. One ended up in the hospital. One of them was bitten on the hand, suffered a cut, but I would check for rabies on that.
13: Who is biting people? Like, well, it's so odd. It's just odd. The whole thing is weird.
11: Yeah. The stewardess is the flight attendant's medical attention. The actress who had a service dog with her on the plane was met at the hospital by... You want a doctor? Your doctor? No, she was met by her lawyer at the hospital. So she was smart enough to, in the ambulance, call the lawyer to meet her at the hospital. Selma Blair, you think we'll ever see her again?
13: Absolutely not.
11: Yeah. I don't know. I don't know how you get out of this one.
13: You don't.
11: She's going to, I mean, you think she was on drugs or something? Or you got to be.
13: I think she was definitely on something. I think that's the problem. Everybody's popping these pills all the time.
11: Yeah.
13: And then they're like, oh, it's prescription. I'm like, from who? Dr. Doolittle, what are you doing? Stop taking drugs.
11: Not a good look. Not a good look. Now let's take some calls. Let's go to Barbara in Texas. Barbara, welcome to the Sean Hannity Show.
1: Hi, Mark. Nice to talk to you.
11: Thank you.
1: I wanted to say I would be the last person to tell you how to do your job because I listen to all...
11: That means she's about to tell me how to do my job. Yeah, go ahead.
1: No. I would never, but...
11: Except for now. You'll make an exception.
1: Complains about gas prices.
11: Yeah.
1: Tell them if they hate them so bad, if they vote for the left, then these prices are here forever. President Trump is trying to rid us of a horrible scourge that no one else has had the nerve to do.
11: Yeah, no. The yelling and screaming. You know, look at Donald Trump has raised the price of gas to $4.50. If it were up to the Democrats, it'd be $10. They would actually want $10 gallon gas because they want you to force you into an electric car.
1: Power.
11: Yeah.
1: It won't go away. And how would they like it in the future years if in our building codes we had to include a bomb shelter because Iran got a nuke? And I just, that old word transitory that the Democrats used, that was a lie. These prices are truly transitory. They will go away. And we have to make some sacrifice for world peace.
11: Yeah, no, it's you got 22 days till the midterms. The day after the midterm, the prices will plunge. Iran will get blown to smithereens. Everything will change in 23 days. In fact, midterms, it's a Tuesday night, 6 a.m. Wednesday. You expect the bombing of Iran to begin again. But thanks for calling, Barbara. You know, I'm watching these, sometimes I watch that crazy morning show and, those MSNBC clowns and they're on there yelling and screaming, he's got to end this Iran war. Well, first of all, how would you end it? There hasn't been a shot fired like in a month. Nothing's happening. How would you, let's say you did end it. How would you notice? Nobody's shooting anything or anybody. Anyway, let's go to Jeff in Wyoming. Jeff, how you doing?
6: Hey, good afternoon, Mark. How are you doing today?
11: Let me check. Not bad. Not bad.
6: Good. Awesome. Hey, I heard your interview with, is that the governor for New York? Is his name?
11: Bruce Blakeman.
6: Yes. So I've got a great idea. We've seen a lot of those great ads coming from Spencer Pratt's campaign, Hilton's campaign out of California.
11: Yeah.
6: Here's an idea that if you would pass along to his campaign, put up some billboards or advertisements and say, defeat Ron DeSantis from stealing our jobs, businesses, and people. Vote Blakeman. What do you think?
11: The truth? Yeah. Not so crazy about it. You could do a better ad than that. You could just say the only one that loves Kathy Hochul as governor is the moving companies. Something like that.
6: There you go.
11: All right. Thanks for calling, Jeff. Yeah, you know, DeSantis can't run again. He's term limited out. I don't know what he's going to do next, but
13: you don't know what he's going to do next?
11: DeSantis? No.
13: Yes, he's going to run for president.
11: Oh, good luck with that. I think he tried that once. That's not going to go so
13: Listen,
11: well.
13: I'm telling you right now, if Rubio doesn't run, then I think he's got a shot. If Rubio runs, forget about it.
11: It's a bad time. He's a young guy. It's a very crowded bench right now.
13: I agree with you.
11: He's got J.D. Vance. He's got Rubio. He's got Scott Bessent. He's got...
13: Scott Bessent's not running for president.
11: Oh, don't count him out.
13: No way, bro.
11: Ted Cruz is running.
13: Ted Cruz for sure.
11: Got a lot of competition there. And then there's going to be these other people. Howard Lutnick's going to run.
13: Definitely not.
11: Oh, he is. He doesn't know it. I mean, he doesn't know he can't win. He's got no shot, but
13: no way.
11: But he'll try. You're going to have you got a pretty strong cabinet there. They're all going to try something. Anyway, let's go to, Will in Florida. Will, how you doing?
15: And I'm doing great. How are you?
11: Good.
15: I am on a tractor in the middle of North Florida cutting hay down, but I am feeling all the effects.
11: Wait a minute. You're in Florida cutting hay?
15: Oh, yes, sir.
11: Oh, I thought that's just like in, I didn't know they do that in Florida. They cut hay in Florida?
15: Yes, sir, we do.
11: Oh, okay.
15: On the regular.
11: All right.
15: Only
11: thing is in the middle of Miami, but okay.
15: Yes, sir. So yeah. I stay busy.
11: Oh, that's good.
15: See, I have a reforestation business, but I guess my point is that I'm trying to get to is, yeah, all of the farmers in Florida and throughout the Southeast are feeling this crunch on the gas.
11: Yeah.
15: And diesel. We are feeling this. No, Howard Lutnick does not need to run for any touch office, period.
11: No, I know, but he likes to run for everything.
15: I am 100% behind a Rubio or if we're going to go that direction with who's moving forward to carry on this Republican Party, DeSantis, Rubio, I'm great with. I am upset because I feel like that we've jumped into all these things and put our country in all these situations. Yeah, not just by our choice. It's kind of a required thing. I am a military vet.
11: Yeah.
15: Served 21 years. I was in Iraq in 2003. So I get the necessity, but
11: what?
15: I'm trying to figure out where we go from here and how we bring it back to affordability. I'm a Republican.
11: Okay, but you got to remember a couple of things. One, the affordability crisis is not what the media is trying to convince you it is. It's not so bad. Wages are up, and inflation is under control. It's not bad right now.
15: I'm an employer. I'm an employer also.
11: Yeah, gas prices are a little high right now, but that's a very temporary thing, and they'll come.
15: Oh, wait. What gas prices are up, wages are up, and everything that happens. This is a narrative that nobody wants to talk about.
11: All right, but they'll come crashing down after the Iran stuff is over. They'll come crashing down. Everything will be much better.
15: I'd love to believe that.
11: All right. Well, thanks for calling, Will. Once Iran is settled, they'll come crashing down. There'll be so much oil flowing. By the way, we never have to worry about the Strait of Hormuz ever again. As of about 5 months ago, pipelines are being built all over the place there so that oil will have 18 different ways out of all those Arab countries. Never again depending on the Strait of Hormuz. A lot of things will get settled very long term as a result of this action in Iran. So we should take a break, and then we'll take some more calls. 800-941-SEAN is the number, 800-941-SEAN. Don't forget to watch Hannity every night, 9 o'clock, Fox News Channel, 30th anniversary of Hannity and Fox News. 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

0: 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Triple Team Traffic.
1: Got a crash I-4 westbound before Central Florida Parkway. Also crash with a big rig I-4 eastbound at 1792. This is making the drive into Volusia County even more difficult. They have it on the right shoulder, but we're seeing some pretty big delays on the way up there. 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Change wisely. From the WDBO Traffic Center, I'm Paul Cross.
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2: SpaceX is gearing up for an early morning launch on Tuesday. It's sending thousands of pounds of science experiments and supplies to the International Space Station. The Falcon 9 rocket is scheduled to lift off at 6:33 a.m. from Cape Canaveral with a backup launch opportunity Wednesday morning. A Brevard County Sheriff's Office homicide agent being remembered for his faith, kindness, and dedication to serving others. 55-year-old Kevin Morris was killed by a wrong-way driver on I-95 while responding to a deputy-involved shooting late Saturday night. A GoFundMe has been set up to help support Morris's family. Crews are working to restore power and clear debris after Hurricane Isaias slammed into Florida's panhandle Friday, killing two people in the state. The Category 2 storm brought destructive winds, coastal flooding, and widespread power outages.
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5: 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Mark Simone here for Sean. Linda, you're going to give us an update on a big story.
10: Yes. So thank you, Mark, for the time. So we have been following the story of Sergeant Snuggles. He's an Anatolian Shepherd out in Arizona, the Avancho family, husband and wife, both veterans, served our country honorably, rescued this beautiful animal who had a family incident. No one in the family pressed any charges, did anything. Someone outside the family did. They go through all this nonsense with Pima County. They had a 17 or a 10-day stay and were supposed to get the dog back in October of 2025. They have now had the dog for over a year. These poor kids, the family, cannot get their dog back. Pima County is completely unresponsive, disgusting the way that they have treated this family, these veterans that served our nation, and we just want everybody to do everything they can to keep this message alive, the pressure on for Sergeant Snuggles and for Jennifer Ivancho and her family, and we're going to keep fighting to get this dog back.
5: Pima County, you sound ridiculous.
10: Ridiculous.
5: You're acting moronic. Pima County, what the hell's wrong
10: with you?
5: There
10: are people who commit crimes like rape, burglary, felonies that serve less time than this dog.
5: It's a wonderful dog. I'm not crazy about the name Sergeant Snuggles.
10: It seems a little sweet for an Anatolian Shepherd, but they are veterans, so I give them a pass.
5: It's a little long. You can't just call it Snuggles. It's Sergeant Snuggles.
10: I think they call him Snuggles at home, but he's kind of gotten this sweet little nickname in this whole process.
5: All right. Pima County, come to your senses.
10: Free Snuggles Now on X.
5: Oh, okay. Go to Free Snuggles Now on X. Hey, coming up, we'll take some more calls in the next hour. We'll talk to Carol Roth about all sorts of things. Don't forget to watch Hannity tonight and every weeknight. It's 9 o'clock on Fox.
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2: I'm Laurel Lee. Our top story, recovery efforts continue here in Florida after Hurricane Isaias made landfall in the Gulf Coast over the weekend. Speaking to reporters today, Governor DeSantis warns people to be careful as they're cleaning up.
17: If you're clearing debris, just make sure that you're not messing with any downed power lines.

0: Philadelphia. Investigators say the responding officers came under gunfire. As backup arrived, two officers were found wounded on a porch. Officer Shane Sieber had been shot three times, and he died from his injuries hours later. Investigators say when the suspect surrendered to a SWAT team, he was found with three guns, including one that had been stolen from an officer. Despite the suspect's previous convictions, there was nothing that would have kept him from owning a gun, according to Philadelphia District Attorney Larry Krasner. Sieber's partner remains hospitalized and in stable condition after being shot 12 times. CB Cotton, Fox News.
1: Starbucks is sidestepping a report that it has been considering a potential takeover of Chipotle Mexican Grill, Monica Nelson reports.
2: The Financial Times reported last week that the coffee giant had recently worked with advisors on a proposed effort to unite the two chains. But Starbucks says in a statement it remains laser focused on its turnaround plan, dubbed the Back to Starbucks strategy. Should things end up moving in the direction of a merger, Starbucks CEO Brian Nickel would be back in business with the burrito chain he headed for 6 years. Both companies are due to release their latest earnings report before the end of the month. I'm Monica Nelson.
1: Diddy is reportedly back in his prison cell after a medical emergency over the weekend. TMZ reports the entertainer was briefly hospitalized on Saturday after a medical emergency that was later revealed to be a head injury. Diddy was back inside prison walls within hours and said to be conscious and speaking upon his return. It's not yet clear how Diddy was injured. Laurel Lee, WDBO News.
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8: 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Wonderful weather in place as we have kind of started our drier half of the year. Temperatures only mid-80s again tomorrow. We'll see temperatures across Metro Orlando drop into the mid-60s tonight. From Channel 9 Eyewitness News, I'm Certified Chief Meteorologist Tom Terry.
7: 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Triple Team Traffic.
9: Working a few crashes now and seeing lots of brake lights. I-4 eastbound, on and off the brakes, approaching Lake Mary Boulevard, and then again approaching 46A up and over the bridge. Got a wreck up there by Dirksen Road. Also a crash, a big rig involved, I-4 eastbound. This one at 1792, and it's on the right shoulder. All of this contributing to that backup into Volusia County. I-4 westbound is slow, Sand Lake down to 535 and then 192 through Champions Gate. 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From the WDBO Traffic Center, I'm Paul Cross.
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6: All right, let's do it. 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
7: Yo, man.
6: Wow, a little surprise this morning, huh?
7: Yeah, you know, you find out that Ilhan Omar's house in D.C. is getting raided. So they raided Democrat Representative Ilhan Omar's Washington, D.C. home around 6 o'clock this morning, and it has wrapped up. But it's part of an ongoing federal criminal investigation involving the Department of Homeland Security and the Justice Department. MS Now's Ken Delanian, who was all in on the Russian collusion hoax, if you remember, he had a lot of sources within that whole hoax, seemed a little upset while reporting the investigation has to do with how old she really was, at least this is part of it, when she got U.S. citizenship, because that may have actually changed the math a little bit.
8: Nothing about the brother yet. More on that later.
9: That seems like it would be an issue easily cleared up, but nonetheless, these federal agents were combing through her personal property in a very, very intrusive search. Obviously, this raises a lot of questions because Representative Omar...
8: Hold on a second. Mm-hmm. Intrusive search.
7: Yes.
8: They go through the underwear like Melania?
7: No!
8: Okay.
7: I like, too, he's like, well, her age in the year 2000 could be easily cleared up. Please, man, we don't even know how old, Pujols is, actually.
8: No kidding.
7: He's a baseball player.
10: Yeah, I think he just turned 73.
8: Well, in the reports, she married the brother, but then she had kids with somebody else.
10: Yeah, right.
8: And then she married the consultant. Mm-hmm. And then there's millions of dollars. And there might be something to that Somali fraud in Minnesota, too. I mean, there's all these different things, dude.
11: Some people did something.
8: Wow. Mm-hmm. She's like loud and clear. Man, oh, man.
9: Has been targeted on the right for a long period of time. She's a sitting member of Congress with certain privileges around the speech and debate clause. So there's a lot we don't know here. A lot of questions have been raised.
8: Yes, but you're a little miffed.
7: Yes.
8: We can tell.
7: Well, nobody is above the law. We heard that for years.
8: We have heard that.
12: No one is above the law.
13: Nobody's right. Above the law.
14: That's no right. Person is above the law.
15: No one is above the law.
16: No one is above the law.
17: No one is above the law.
18: No one is above the law.
19: No one is above the law.
20: You're not above the law. You're not an elite. You're not untouchable. And so it's nice to see that the rule of law has returned.
10: Hmm. Look at that guy.
7: Eric Swalwell.
10: Yes.
8: It's a good one there, David.
10: Man.
7: No one's above the law.
10: I got PTSD now.
7: Hey.
10: Gosh.
8: Yeah. Also, news from over the weekend politically. Tallarico, he's back.
7: Yeah.
10: What is going on, man?
8: What do you mean?
10: Well, I mean, I was getting all this stuff over the weekend.
8: Yeah, the flu.
10: Yeah, I know, right? For 14 days. That's normal. No, I was getting all this stuff from all these people that he was locked in this area. He locked himself in a mental hospital in Ohio.
7: So,
10: and I don't know if that's true or not.
7: Yeah, I don't know, man. Okay, so I'll just try to lay all the groundwork here because it gets very confusing.
8: Yeah, very much so.
7: I'll try to make it as simple as possible. What was alleged yesterday? Conservative reporter Nick Sorter shared a story yesterday that Democrat Senate nominee James Tallarico was off the campaign trail because he'd been at a mental institution in Ohio. There was another Texas Democrat who went to the same facility several years ago. That's why people were looking at that particular institution. Now, the hospital has said Representative James Tallarico has never received treatment from Lindner Center of Hope. And there are some people saying, well, that's very carefully worded statement. But anyway, this guy named Ryan Amaker, I'd never heard of him until yesterday, claims he correctly guessed the code that would give him access to patient information and then shared audio of him on the phone with the facility where they presumably say that James Tallarico had been discharged. But the timing, and we could play the clip, the timing of this doesn't make sense.
8: Yes.
7: Because this is from Saturday evening. James Tallarico had been seen at the Austin City Limits Music Festival the day before.
8: Right.
7: And so anyway, we can roll out the audio if you want.
8: Sure.
1: Hi. I do not find anyone with that name for the last 4 days. It's been discharged, and they're not here in the building.
3: Okay, so nothing for James Tallarico?
8: And it's kind of silent for a while, yeah. Looking.
1: Yes, it looks, well, this is what it's today. It looks like just a, she was just discharged this evening. That's why I don't have it.
3: Oh, he was discharged then?
1: Mm-hmm.
3: Okay. And this is the Hope.
1: So he should be.
3: Okay.
1: I'm sorry.
3: This is, I'll make sure I have the right. This is Hope Linder?
1: Yes, uh-huh.
3: Okay. And you're in Hamilton, Ohio?
1: No, we're not in Hamilton. No.
3: Oh.
1: We're in Mason.
3: Okay. So that's why he's on a system. He's been recent. Okay. All right.
1: Okay.
3: Thank you.
1: Thank you. Mm-hmm. Bye.
8: Yeah, it's kind of confusing because it says nothing in the last 4 days.
7: Yeah.
8: And then it was earlier this evening.
7: Right. But Tallarico was in Texas on Friday.
8: Right.
7: So, yeah, the timeline doesn't match. I mean, I certainly would like to hear more. You know, Nick Sorter and this guy are claiming that more stuff is going to be dropped. I'll just say, you guys better be right, and this better be ironclad, because otherwise you're about to get sued into oblivion and deserve it.
8: Yeah. You know?
4: Well, it is wild. I don't know if you heard the first phone call when he didn't have the code.
7: Yeah.
8: He's like, well, no, he didn't give me the code, so I can't give you any more information.
7: Yeah.
8: Then he guesses 2244.
7: Yeah.
8: Ding.
10: Who guesses that?
8: It's better than any other guess.
10: I mean, seriously, I know, but I mean,
8: you could guess,
10: who
8: you know.
10: Who guesses right?
8: 5387. He'd be like, who guesses that?
10: What are the odds, right?
8: I know, that's what I'm saying.
10: He's going to guess correctly. Yeah,
8: that's my point.
10: I don't know, man. It's.
8: I know.
10: I struggle with this one a lot.
7: Yeah, I don't.
10: And again, I mean, if I were Tallarico, I would explain it, right? I would just hold a presser and say, let's get this out in the open right now. Here's what happened. Here's where I was. Here's what I did.
4: Well, he talked to one of the affiliates in Dallas.
7: Yeah.
4: To me, it's like caught in a lie.
7: Yeah, that's the thing. It's like, I don't trust anybody involved in
4: this.
7: No,
4: because this you know, which doctor did you see?
7: Right, because initially, he had said he had gone to a prompt care in Dallas, and that now in this NBC affiliate in Dallas interview, he's saying, well, I saw my primary care physician, and here's part of that interview.
8: Yeah.
5: Yeah, I got the flu, and I'm feeling much better, and I'm glad I had a chance to recover. You know, if you don't take the opportunity to get well, sometimes you can get even sicker, and so I'm glad we made the decision to just take the week, get better, and now I'm glad to be back on the trip.
12: You've talked about how you're a diabetic, and that has, when diabetics get the flu, it can get really bad. How bad was it for somebody who wants to know? Is this just like in bed rest, or did you ever have to go to a doctor or a hospital?
5: I just went to my primary care physician, but it wasn't anything worse than a nasty case of the flu. And so I was in bed and, drinking lots of liquids. Unfortunately, the campaign made me work from home, so I didn't even get full days off. But didn't want to be out on the trail and didn't want to get anyone else sick. It's important, I think, for leaders
10: Hold
5: to be
10: on.
5: Responsible in these moments.
10: You're working from home.
7: Yeah.
4: What, you couldn't do a quick video? Hey, I'm fine. I mean, I'm sick. I don't want to be out there, but just know I'm going to be wherever.
10: It just adds to the weirdness. Of
7: the whole thing is very weird.
4: Yeah, I'm not buying it.
7: I'm not either because, if it's like the loony bin, like I took a week off a few months ago. To, have summer vacation trip with my family. And if somebody were to say, I have information that David Van Camp was in a mental institution that week, one, I wouldn't fault you if you believed it. But two, I could in 30 seconds pull up my bank app, show you bank statements of me in Galveston, Texas at the time, what hotel right. I was staying in. Like, if this is so easily debunked, then give me the receipt of the just put it out there and make these guys look like fools.
8: Of course.
10: If you're that sick for that length of time and now you're out shaking hands and kissing babies at a music festival.
8: Well, I want to make sure he was out of the woods.
10: That doesn't make any sense to me either. If that weakened condition that leads you to go to.
4: Well, if you look at the flu, what is it? After a certain number of days, you're no longer contagious. Yeah.
10: Well, that's probably true, but
4: it's like 5 days.
10: If you're so sick, you're bedridden for that long, and now you're up going to a music. I don't know.
4: But isn't he saying that he really wasn't bedridden in this clip? It was just the flu.
7: Yeah, it was the flu, and
4: he had to work still.
7: Yeah,
4: but that's not. Here's the rest of the clip. Let's get to the rest of the clip, and then
8: We'll go.
5: And I'm glad to be back. Feeling much better.
12: I want to get your response because the internet was
13: the internet's doing its thing.
12: The internet was invested in your outcome.
13: Yes. I'm sure it's because they care so much about me. So.
12: Well, so conservative folks on Twitter and some of Paxton's ally were pushing the idea that you had a stress-induced episode and were getting treatment for it. What are your thoughts? Did that happen?
5: That's not true. I just had the flu, and I feel much better. But it's a good reminder that you can't believe everything you read on the internet.
8: Okay. Now go back to ranting, Scott. Go ahead.
10: No, I really am done ranting. I mean, I think everything that everybody thinks, you know, when this goes on, like, wait a minute, everybody's had the flu at least once in their life, right?
8: Yes.
10: And I know that some flu is worse than others. I get that.
8: Yes.
10: But this guy was laid up for 2 weeks. He's on the campaign trail. He wants to be the senator. And you don't have any proof of life, video, or anything from those days. You just want radio silence.
8: Yeah.
10: I mean, that doesn't seem right to me. None of it does.
8: We don't have the proof yet that the mental institution is the fact of the matter.
10: Yeah.
8: But to me, it's more believable than the flu story.
7: I think so, too. Yeah.
8: Because you wouldn't want anybody to know. You wouldn't want it to get out.
7: Right.
8: You certainly couldn't go in state. You'd have to go somewhere else. So we'll have to see if that's true. Here's the other part. So you heard what he just said right there. If you're wondering, wait a second, didn't he say prompt care before?
7: Yeah.
8: Okay, so the first thing he was going to miss was the Hispanic get-together.
7: Yeah.
8: And he was so sad because he was looking forward to hanging out and all the delicious food and whatever. And this is part of that.
16: And last night it got so bad that I went to the urgent care here in Dallas, and I was diagnosed with the flu.
8: Okay. And then, the other one where we just heard.
12: Do you ever have to go to a doctor or a hospital?
5: I just went to my primary care physician, but it wasn't anything worse than a nasty case of the flu.
8: Okay, yeah, not buying it.
7: No.
8: So we'll see where he goes on.
10: And by the way, would it hurt him with any voters of his political party to say he was locked up for a couple of weeks in a mental institution? I think
7: if that part is true. If it's proven to be true. And I don't know what to believe. I know that guy was not laid out with the flu, but I don't know what actually was going on. Then I think the biggest ding would be a cover-up. Like lying to people about it.
8: Yes. Although, if you are running and you ended up in the mental institution, your election's done.
7: Yeah,
8: your independents are just not going to vote for you. People that would be on the fence, it's like, listen, man, I hope the guy gets the help he needs, but man, you can't vote for him at this point if that's going on.
7: And some people are bringing up John Fetterman. John Fetterman went to the loony bin after he was already elected.
8: Correct.
7: That's a different thing altogether.
8: Yep, totally agree. I know. It's insane.
10: Van Camp. He went to the loony bin.
7: I don't want to sanitize language, Scott.
10: No,
8: there you go.
10: It's just very funny.
8: All right, it's Mashup Monday. What do we have today, David?
7: Oh, what we have today is Danzig's mother meets Donna Summer's bad girls.
8: Ooh, everybody's bad.

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1: Oh, absolutely.
0: He doesn't have much of a sense of humor.
1: No, he does not.
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8: Hey, Scott Inez back. 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
12: 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Triple Team Traffic.
13: Got a crash on the 408 eastbound just past Goldenrod. A vehicle fire on the turnpike southbound at the 417. Still seeing some pretty big delays right now. I-4 eastbound as you make your way toward Lake Mary Boulevard all the way up and over the bridge. 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
14: A federal judge says a racial discrimination lawsuit against the Arizona Cardinals and team owner Michael Bidwill needs to be handled through NFL arbitration instead of federal court. Former coach John Schumpert and former executive assistant Kendra Hogue alleges discrimination, retaliation, and wrongful termination, but the judge ruled their employment contracts require arbitration. A man facing child porn charges in Volusia County. The sheriff's office announced yesterday Edgewater's Robert Newell turned himself in. Deputies say they found explicit images and videos of children on four devices in his home. He's being held on $500,000 bond. A woman is in custody after a shooting in Brevard County. Candace Jo Pierce was arrested over the weekend in Palm Bay. She's wanted for shooting the manager of a storage facility on Babcock Street. Pierce facing a charge of attempted murder. She's also wanted for arson in a separate case.
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16: Okay. Maybe you saw the video of this guy that got into the tiger enclosure.
17: Oh, dude. Yes.
16: UK?
17: Idiot.
16: Oh, my goodness. How many views did that end up getting?
17: A lot.
16: It's like in the millions.
17: Oh, yeah.
16: Well, yeah. Because the guy, if you hadn't heard, yeah, he was mauled to death by the tiger.
15: Well, you got into a cage with a tiger, and then you got down on your hands and knees and did some weird flexing of some kind. And the tiger, I was like, you're going to hug the tiger or something. You're going to be best pals.
16: Yeah, that's not
15: going to
16: happen.
15: And he ate you. Yeah. Well, I mean, that's what tigers do.
17: They're not going to Harambe the tiger, though. That's good.
15: I know. No. David, that's the first question I had.
16: He did when I came in. You know, they're probably going to kill the tiger. Yeah. I'm like, they're not. They already said they're not going to.
17: Man.
16: We were already freaking out on that
15: Well,
16: one,
15: it
16: man.
15: Wasn't the tiger's fault that a clown jumps in there with him.
16: I know.
15: Jeez.
18: It's really jarred something loose, tiger.
16: Okay, that probably wasn't necessary. But was this some sort of mental health thing, or this guy just trying to get views?
15: I don't know. Well,
17: I heard he had special needs, and he was trying to go pet the tiger.
15: But the camera, he had the camera going, I guess, too, at the same time. I don't know. Who knows?
16: Okay. Death penalty. Should it still happen? That's next right here.

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1: I'm Laurel Lee. Our top story, recovery efforts continue here in Florida after Hurricane Isaias made landfall in the Gulf Coast over the weekend. Speaking to reporters today, Governor DeSantis says crews are making progress in restoring power.
2: As of 12 o'clock Central, more than 70% of the accounts have been restored for power.
1: At least four people are dead because of the storm. It was the first hurricane of the Atlantic season. The Homeland Security Secretary says cities and towns across New York are not honoring immigration detainer requests for people here illegally and accused of crime, including murder, kidnapping, and assault. Fox's Jessica Rosenthal reports.
3: Homeland Security Secretary Mark Wayne Mullen says New York has ignored 16,000 ICE detainer requests for illegal aliens accused of more than 50,000 different crimes. They allege this includes 131 homicides, nearly the same number of kidnappings, more than 1,000 sexual offenses, and many more DUIs, burglaries, and robberies. A spokeswoman for Governor Hochul's office says they always notify ICE of any non-citizen serving a state prison term. After a recent ICE shooting of a Dominican man with an extensive criminal record while his young son was in the car with him, New York Mayor Zoran Mamdani again condemned ICE. Secretary Mullen said the public should be angry with the man who used his car to ram government vehicles with a child in his car, not ICE. Jessica Rosenthal, Fox News.
1: Actress Selma Blair is hospitalized after allegedly attacking two flight attendants and trying to open the plane's door mid-flight. TMZ reports the incident happened on a Delta Airlines flight to New York's John F. Kennedy International Airport on Sunday. Blair first tried to open the plane's door while in air, which then led to a confrontation with flight attendants. She allegedly punched one of the flight attendants and bit another. A rep for Blair told TMZ she experienced a medical emergency that led to the alleged conduct. SPCA Florida holding puppy and kitten adoption events this Saturday.
4: People looking for a new pet can meet adoptable dogs and cats during an adoption event in Lakeland this weekend. The event will be held from 11 a.m. to 2 p.m. Saturday, October 17th at the Lakeland Hyundai, located at 1500 West Memorial Boulevard. Adoptable puppies, kittens, and adult cats will be available. SPCA Florida representatives will also provide information about adopting, fostering, and supporting homeless animals in Polk County. Alex Triplett, WDBO News.
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13: 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Wonderful weather in place as we have kind of started our drier half of the year. Temperatures only mid-80s again tomorrow. We'll see temperatures across Metro Orlando drop into the mid-60s tonight. From Channel 9 Eyewitness News, I'm Certified Chief Meteorologist Tom Terry.
0: 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Triple Team Traffic.
14: Continues to be very slow heading into Volusia County this afternoon. I-4 eastbound starts to load up just past 434, and you're on and off the brakes all the way up to the bridge. Also into downtown on I-4 westbound. That's very busy this afternoon, starting at Princeton, going on to the 408 eastbound. We also have some delays. I-4 eastbound starting at Cayley and going all the way to just about Amelia. 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From the WDBO Traffic Center, I'm Paul Cross.
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15: Oh, golly. I mean, I get it, but at the same time, there's a lot of hypocrisy going on with that.
16: Well, I know, but we have to stand for something, right?
17: Well, I don't know. I mean, the Saudis.
15: I thought you stood for a lower gas price.
16: I do, but I told you I can bitch about gas prices and not want to do a deal with the devil too.
15: Okay, well, I mean, but you want Iran to have nukes?
16: No, I don't want Iran to have nukes. What the hell are you talking about?
15: Well, I think that's what the war was about, wasn't it? With Iran, made the prices go up of the gas.
16: I sure as heck don't want Iran to have nukes. No. Please don't.
17: Far as doing a deal with the devil, you know, I mean, the Saudis did 9/11, and we're not shutting down OPEC anytime soon.
16: No. It's
15: true.
16: So. See, I know. I mean, there's dichotomies everywhere, you know. I mean,
15: but I think the deal is we're just supposed to let you rant, just like you got to let me rant, and then you start bringing other, you know, points to it. It's like, just shut up and let me rant. It ticks me off when I got to pay this much for gas.
16: I know.
15: I get it.
16: I'm going to reroute my trip so I'm not going by four gas stations a day just blaring at me the price.
15: It's just going to hurt for a while.
16: But I will mention it was down some today.
15: Okay.
16: For some reason. Yeah. I don't know. I feel like the old man at the campground talking about the weather and gas prices. That's all I do now.
17: Well, my knee's acting up.
16: Tell you what, it's going to rain. Your knees start to twitch. We get rain, you know, we could use it.
15: Oh, boy.
16: Gosh dang it.
15: I know.
16: I'm that guy now.
17: How's your rain gauge?
16: Yeah, right, exactly. I dumped it out. It was 7.5 inches this morning.
15: Where are you at on the death penalty? You all for that public execution coming up?
16: Yes.
15: You're for that?
16: Yeah, I'm for it, yeah. I mean, it sends a message. The message needs to be sent.
15: Yeah.
16: This is what happens. I mean, I get the whole martyr thing. You don't want to martyr this guy. You know, but I think it's too late for that.
17: All right, he already is like a hero.
16: Exactly, that's what I mean. Yeah, exactly.
17: In the Middle East, so.
16: Right.
17: Whatever.
16: But I just think it sends a message that you're going to get killed. We're going to kill you if you do this.
15: Well, if you missed it last week, Secretary of War Pete Hegseth announcing the upcoming execution.
18: Army major betrays his country, radical Islamist, kills a bunch of Americans at Fort Hood. Of course we're going to do it at Fort Hood. We're going to do it on a Thursday. We're going to do it at 1 o'clock, which is when he did it. And it's going to be soldiers with rifles executing the firing squad. And we'll make sure that people are able to watch it, that it's public, because people need to understand that this is there's serious consequences for these types of things.
15: Yes. And so then legacy media will say, you know, this has also angered conservatives or Republicans, you know, like Tom Tillis.
16: No, I knew you were going to say that. I know, bipartisan, right?
15: Yeah,
16: because Tom Tillis's head is there and no one else. Okay.
15: So all of that. And then the Pope came out on social media the other day to go after it. And, you know, I'm reading from, you know, a CBS News story about it. I'm just going to bring this up because I want to read the whole quote. He posted it to X, as far as I know. The death penalty is inadmissible because it is an attack on the dignity of the person. Okay, the common good can be safeguarded and the requirements of justice can be met without recourse to capital punishment. Effective systems of detention have been developed that protect citizens while at the same time do not completely deprive those who are guilty of the possibility of redemption. That's what Pope Leo had to say. So, and that's what the media does. When the Pope does something they like, they highlight the Pope.
16: Yeah.
15: So they certainly did do that. By the way, as far as the comments from that post, I cannot tell you how many say, "Hey, Pope, try reading the Bible." On and on and on. Yeah. And, you know, to get, say, another side of that story, some news outlets have talked to Frank Turek, a Christian apologist. He's got that ministry. He's the president of Cross Examined. And this was him talking about the death penalty. Thought it was interesting.
19: Not only was the death penalty obviously in place in the Old Testament, but even in the New, for two reasons. Jesus himself affirmed the death penalty. Why? Because Pilate said to him, "Don't you know I have the authority to kill you?" And Jesus didn't say, "No, you don't." Jesus said, "You do, but you get that authority from above." What do you mean from above? Well, here's the second point. God set up government to bear the sword to punish wrongdoers and protect innocent people from evil. This is in Genesis 9 in the Old Testament. It's in Romans 13 in the New Testament. The reason we have government to begin with is to protect innocent people from evil.
15: Yeah. I don't know, people on the left would be like, "Wait a second, that Frank Turek, he was Charlie Kirk's mentor." Well, one of Charlie's mentors. Yeah, smart guy.
16: Yeah.
15: You know, but you never hear this side in legacy media as far as what's right and what's wrong. They just like, "Oh, the Pope said something." We're like, "Oh, see, there's the authority."
16: Right.
15: And they just leave it at that. Frank goes on.
19: "You don't have to watch it. But I think it not only is something that we ought to make available to people because this is actually what's happening and we shouldn't have to hide this from people, but it is also a deterrent when people actually see what is carried out in terms of punishment."
15: Yeah. So there's another side to that.
17: Well, I think, you know, you've got some like J.D. Vance and Mike Johnson out there saying, "Well, I'm not going to watch it." They're like trying to thread the needle very much so.
15: Yeah. You don't have to.
16: Well, then don't watch it. Yeah, okay.
15: Right. Yeah.
16: I don't care. You don't have to watch it.
15: I mean, I don't know if that's going to be part of the test to know if you're a true conservative or not. Did you watch it every last second?
17: No.
15: It should be. That sort of thing. Yeah. I didn't watch the full mauling of that dude with the tiger. I didn't want to see the rest of it. It's like I saw like 10 or 15 seconds. I'm like, that's enough.
16: I know what the end of the movie is. I don't need to watch it.
15: I think I'll be all right without that. All right, it's that time. We do it a couple of times a day. Go around the table. It may not be the biggest story out there, but it caught your attention. You want to bring it in. David, today, what's your story?
17: There was a Senate debate in New Jersey between Democrat incumbent Cory Booker and his Tears of Rage. And his Republican opponent, a guy by the name of Justin Murphy, and Justin's gone viral for his take on what Trump should do with Iran because, you know, Cory Booker's got the histrionics and he's, "We invaded another country, her illegal war of choice." Oh.
15: I don't know that I've ever heard you do Cory Booker before.
17: That's not bad. Yeah.
15: It's pretty good. Okay, roll it.
20: Finish it. Finish that war in a positive manner. We can't wait halfway through and decide we don't want to do this anymore. The Iranian Islamic Revolutionary Guard Corps is a radical terrorist organization that has deprived the Iranian people and the Persian people of their history and of a decent life. They have murdered, raped, tortured, assassinated, promoted, and promoted terrorism all throughout the world, especially in the region of the Middle East. They are a cancer on human existence. I remember as a young boy watching those walls of our November of 1979, watching the radical Islamic terrorists storm over the walls of our embassy and 52 Americans held for 444 days. And ever since November of 79, the IRGC in Iran has done nothing but export terror, murder, rape, oppression, and assassination to the region and to the world. And it's time it stops. Four decades is enough. The Iranian people have suffered enough. And I would say, Mr. President, put your cowboy hat on and get out there and kick some ass and get this done and done right.
16: Yeah, that's pretty good.
15: There you go.
16: I'm a cowboy.
17: You think he'd practice that in front of the mirror?
15: He had it down, man.
17: He did, man. Perfect. He landed it.
15: Nailed it. No kidding. Wow. All right.
2: Tears of rage.
15: Yeah, I know you had tears of rage.
17: Tears of rage, I'm sure.
15: And it was after the car or whatever.
2: The cowboy.
15: Yeah. Anyway. Scotty, what do you got for your story today?
16: Well, this was sent to me by a few people over the weekend. It was a church of middle-aged white people. And when I say that, I mean middle-aged progressive communists. And they were all there. And you've got the elections coming up.
15: Yeah.
16: And they were urging people to vote the way they wanted them to vote. And it was in a church. And they decided to break into song. And anyway, here we go.
15: Okay.
21: Well,

0: That's not church, man. That's some sort of progressive nonsense.
1: Dude, it's also just bad writing.
2: Awesome.
1: Yes, yeah, I mean, listen, it's based off This Little Light of Mine.
2: Yeah, right. Yeah,
1: you know what was right there? Low hanging fruit?
2: What?
1: This Little Light of Mine. I'm going to let it shine.
2: See, David, they need you in that church.
1: Come on.
2: Let me rewrite this.
0: Is this third one any different, or is it the...
3: I'm going to vote on time.
0: That's the just...
3: This little vote of mine.
0: Okay.
3: I'm going to vote on time.
2: Okay, gosh. Again, I don't know the effectiveness of this stuff they do. It doesn't seem to really turn anybody their way.
0: Well, you know, those churches are thriving. Just flush with cash.
2: No, they're not.
1: It's just remarkably bad.
2: You know what? I'm going to switch up my story.
1: Okay.
2: Try to bring something else to this. And it has to do with church at least a little bit.
1: Okay.
2: As far as music. You know, there are different people that go to church that might say, man, the music should be better for honoring the Lord.
1: I've heard that.
2: Just like better music would be good.
1: Mm-hmm.
2: And I know music is taste and all of those things. I don't know if you heard Kid Rock's new song, Jesus is King, James 1:17.
1: Oh, my. No.
2: You haven't heard it?
1: Have not.
2: Okay, I've sat with it for like a week. And then I sent it to some friends like, hey, what do you think of this? It's like, I don't know if Kid's legit, you know, like, trying to follow Jesus,
1: right.
2: But yeah, I thought it was a good song, whatever. And I had said to my wife, man, the music at church would be so much better if we just had this kind of flavor now and again. So I'll play just a little bit, especially after what you just put us through, Scott, with your clip.
1: Yeah.
2: Okay, see what you think.

0: So I thought it was really good. I've listened to it a number of times since. And I know that there are some Christian people like, you know, I don't know if all of this is accurate biblically.
1: Well,
0: I'm like, well, I could say the same about Bethlehem Hillsong songs.
1: Yeah.
0: That get sung every week at church. So
1: sure, anything contemporary. Yes.
0: You know. But my wife told me this morning she saw part of an interview where he said, I just wanted to make songs that you'd like to hear in church. And I'm like, yeah, bro. That sounds pretty good.
2: Yeah. Eminem's like on the album, too.
0: I heard that. I haven't heard the Eminem song yet.
2: Somewhere, you know, a 90s grandma just earned her wings in heaven, you know?
0: Dude, I was thinking, I've been to 3 Kid Rock shows and been playing those records when we were in rock radio.
1: Oh, yeah.
0: And if you had told me that song's coming out in 2026, I never would have believed it. It's wild. All right, we got to get to Nimrods of the News and a news update next.

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10: 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Triple Team Traffic.
11: Got a new crash, I-4 westbound in the express lanes right before the turnpike. They have a left lane blocked there. Got a crash 408 eastbound past Goldenrod and a vehicle fire. Turnpike southbound at the 417. 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From the WDBO Traffic Center, I'm Paul Cross.
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12: 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It's sending thousands of pounds of science experiments and supplies to the International Space Station. The Falcon 9 rocket is scheduled to lift off at 6:33 a.m. from Cape Canaveral with a backup launch opportunity Wednesday morning. A Brevard County Sheriff's Office homicide agent being remembered for his faith, kindness, and dedication to serving others. 55-year-old Kevin Morris was killed by a wrong-way driver on I-95 while responding to a deputy-involved shooting late Saturday night. A GoFundMe has been set up to help support Morris's family. Crews are working to restore power and clear debris after Hurricane Isaias slammed into Florida's panhandle Friday, killing two people in the state. The Category 2 storm brought destructive winds, coastal flooding, and widespread power outages.
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1: Intimidation, I will not be silenced.
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9: All right. Nimrods in the News. We go to Iowa. 30-year-old woman. It's either Shanice or Shanice. You can decide. S-H-A-N-Y-C-E?
14: Shanice, I'm guessing.
9: Okay.
14: That's a guess.
9: She was arrested. She charged around $1,350 on a stolen credit card for bounce houses.
14: Oh, my
9: God. A couple of parties over the summer. Oh. And then she didn't return the generator that was part of the rental.
14: Oh, no.
9: It's unclear where she got the credit card numbers. Who knows? But she is now free on $6,000 bond. And that's Nimrods in the News.
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10: 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Triple Team Traffic.
11: Got a new crash, I-4 westbound in the express lanes right before the turnpike. They have a left lane blocked there. Got a crash 408 eastbound past Goldenrod and a vehicle fire. Turnpike southbound at the 417. 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
12: I'm Laurel Lee. Our top story, recovery efforts continue here in Florida after Hurricane Isaias made landfall in the Gulf Coast over the weekend. Speaking to reporters today, Governor DeSantis warned

0: about a person with a gun in West Philadelphia. Investigators say the responding officers came under gunfire. As backup arrived, two officers were found wounded on a porch. Officer Shane Sieber had been shot 3 times, and he died from his injuries hours later. Investigators say when the suspect surrendered to a SWAT team, he was found with 3 guns, including one that had been stolen from an officer. Despite the suspect's previous convictions, there was nothing that would have kept him from owning a gun, according to Philadelphia District Attorney Larry Krasner. Sieber's partner remains hospitalized and in stable condition after being shot 12 times. CB Cotton, Fox News.
1: Starbucks is sidestepping a report that it has been considering a potential takeover of Chipotle Mexican Grill. Monica Nelson reports.
2: The Financial Times reported last week that the coffee giant had recently worked with advisors on a proposed effort to unite the two chains. But Starbucks says in a statement it remains laser focused on its turnaround plan, dubbed the Back to Starbucks strategy. Should things end up moving in the direction of a merger, Starbucks CEO Brian Niccol would be back in business with the burrito chain he headed for 6 years. Both companies are due to release their latest earnings report before the end of the month. I'm Monica Nelson.
1: Diddy is reportedly back in his prison cell after a medical emergency over the weekend. TMZ reports the entertainer was briefly hospitalized on Saturday after a medical emergency that was later revealed to be a head injury. Diddy was back inside prison walls within hours and said to be conscious and speaking upon his return. It's not yet clear how Diddy was injured. Laurel Lee, WDBO News.
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11: 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Wonderful weather in place as we have kind of started our drier half of the year. Temperatures only mid-80s again tomorrow. We'll see temperatures across Metro Orlando drop into the mid-60s tonight. From Channel 9 Eyewitness News, I'm Certified Chief Meteorologist Tom Terry.
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12: Got a new crash, I-4 westbound in the express lanes right before the turnpike. They have a left lane blocked there. Got a crash 408 eastbound past Goldenrod and a vehicle fire turnpike southbound at the 417. Aside from all of our other normal slowing, this report brought to us by Progressive Insurance. 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
13: The Markley Van Camp and Robbins Show. Jamie Markley, David Van Camp, Scott Robbins. Okay,
5: The Houthi rebels, they're at it again.

0: Yeah, they are.
1: In Riyadh, that main airport.
0: Oh, like, yeah.
1: 300 injured, at least 13 dead, including an American. It's crazy.
2: It is crazy. We're dealing with this. You got to, maybe you all just contain them somehow. It's like you can't just keep fighting forever. You just got to just contain them and let them fight with each other. I don't know what else to do here.
1: And how would exactly you get that done,
2: I don't
1: Scott?
2: Know. Big electric fences? I don't know. I don't know.
1: It's the deadliest attack on Saudi soil in over a decade.
2: Just awful.
1: And, of course, they're backed by Iran. And the Houthis say it's retaliating for a Saudi-led offense against it in Yemen. Mm-hmm. And on it goes.
0: Man, oh, man.
2: Your whole life is predicated on wrecking stuff.
0: Yes.
1: And taking over.
2: Yeah, just wrecking stuff.
1: Yes.
2: And taking over for what? To do what?
1: To fulfill your mission.
2: Yeah, okay, and that's
1: part of
2: all
1: your
2: fine and good, but
1: beliefs.
2: Gee whiz, just isolate you. Okay, whatever. I can't anymore with all this Houthis. I can't keep them track of who's throwing bombs.
1: What is the proper pronunciation? Is it the Houthis? TH? Is it Houthis? Is it Houthis?
0: I think it's Houthi.
1: Houthi, yeah, like the blowfish.
0: Yes.
2: Yeah. Letter Darius Rucker. Yeah.
1: Yeah. Yeah. Oh, gosh.
2: Hold my hand. Come on.
1: Of course, the hand is displaced from the body.
2: Right. Exactly.
1: Yeah.
2: It's in a box, but hey, okay.
1: The dolphins do cry all along. Mm-hmm.
2: Yes, they do.
1: Okay. You know, this was interesting. Talking about all of the protests that are going on all through Europe. And there was an interview with GB News' Bev Turner. I think this was with Daily Wire. Talking about these riots. And these kids in school now, she is saying that they really don't have a sense of pride in their country. I'll just play you the clip and see what you think of this.
3: Is that you've got a lot of young people in Europe who've been told to hate their country. They have no sense of national identity. They're in classrooms alongside Syrians, Eritreans, Afghani kids, and of course, the Palestinian children as well. Iranian kids, Iraqi kids. And so they think nothing of burning down their school or throwing grenades and bombs and homemade petrol and incendiary devices at police officers, because frankly, there's a sense that they have nothing to feel proud of. It's not excusing it, but it is explaining some of this behavior.
1: Kind of softens it when you got the Daily Wire news music coming
0: underneath.
1: Yeah,
0: a little bit. It's like, wow, this is a jolly topic. Wait, what?
1: Yeah. But that's the thing that people talk about. You can't let that happen in the United States.
0: Well, they've already got a pretty good head start in the United States.
1: I know.
0: Because, yeah, they're
1: the thing.
0: What a lot of people have been taught, and I think also starting with my generation, what we were taught is that, well, we're basically the bad guys in all historical contexts. Like, you should not honor Christopher Columbus because, well, he was brutal to some of the people who were native to the areas that he landed, that he explored. And you never really actually hear the rest of the story. I mean, when they talk about how evil Cortez was, well, there's a reason why a bunch of other tribes south of our border now went against the Aztecs because they were tired of having their children getting kidnapped and having their hearts cut out.
1: Yeah. Yeah, when you really understand the history of what was going on here. Holy smokes, right. Savagery, man.
0: Right, and we're not
1: like
0: allowed.
1: Unimaginable.
0: Mm-hmm. Yeah, right. It's like all of the West, you should not be proud of anything that the West has built, is what a lot of people my age and younger have been taught for years and years. And that's a problem.
1: That's why that speech that Rubio gave the other day, Greece, was so important.
0: Well, yeah. Did you see the report for the migrants coming across the English Channel into the UK? The report was that nearly all women who made that journey were raped by the people that were also a part of the caravan.
1: And it's like, and you're not surprised.
0: We do not understand in the West how brutal the world can be, because what we have has never been experienced in terms of just peace and prosperity overall, has never been experienced in human history. at the level that the Western world has brought it to. And so to think, like, it's precious what we have, and we should be proud of it, and we should.
1: Yep. Agree.
0: Of course, always try to improve upon it.
1: Sure.
0: But, like, you look at the rest of the world, man, and it is a crap show.
1: Oh, yeah.
0: It's dangerous. It's dirty. It's, I mean, there's just...
1: That's why what academia and the media does is so dangerous. It's just keep propagating the same lie, that we are really the bad ones. Mm-hmm. And that the worst thing that we could have ever is looking at someone sideways because of their values. No, you don't want those values here.
0: Mm-hmm.
1: Yeah. And for all of the women that will go to all these protests, it's like, do you understand what happens in other countries to women and their rights? It's just insane.
2: But they lie to the voting public about how it does end.
1: Oh, sure.
2: I mean, you know, they flowery it up, and you know, you've been beaten down by the man and that guy right there, and that's your common enemy, and you know, he's a billionaire, millionaires. These guys are gonna get, you know, they did all this to you,
1: right?
2: And we're gonna even the score.
1: Yes.
2: Okay.
1: Yeah, they play into the victim part.
2: Well, yeah. And the problem is you've got a whole lot of people to believe it. So
1: that's true.
2: And we're about to find out how many coming up in November.
1: You have been talking about the midterms for a long time.
2: Frightening to me.
1: Who's going to win in Texas? Who you picking today?
0: I'd still go with Paxton.
2: I got to go with David on it. I've got a feeling when people actually have to sit there and vote. When they get in there and vote.
1: Wait a second. I thought last week you said Tallarico.
2: I don't think I said Tallarico.
0: I think he was going back and forth on it. Didn't want to bet on it.
2: I don't want to bet.
1: I thought you said it, but then you wouldn't bet on it.
2: I wouldn't bet on it, no.
1: Right. But okay.
2: The Tallarico guy is a nut. So who knows?
1: Well, we'll see what happens if there's anything more to this story. It seems like media is definitely going to ignore it, or at least legacy media will ignore it and say, yeah, the guy had the flu, and then there's these right-wing conspiracies out there.
0: That's how it's been framed, and so you got Nick Sorter and this other guy, I can't remember his name off the top of my head, who have been promoting some audio where presumably it's somebody, I don't know, at the front desk or in administration at a mental health hospital in
1: Ryan
0: Ohio.
1: Amacher is the guy's name. Ryan Amacher.
0: Thank you. Yeah, and so they call the front desk, and they're asking to see James Tallarico or if, you know, if he's still there. And she says, after some searching, oh, he was discharged earlier this evening. And that call that was recorded was made on Saturday night. Now, James Tallarico was already in Texas on Friday. So that doesn't add up to me.
1: Right.
0: Somebody's making a mistake. Somebody's lying. I don't believe for a second that James Tallarico was just laid out with the flu.
1: I don't either.
0: But,
1: that's like the least believable of all the scenarios,
0: right,
1: to me.
0: But the guys who've been pushing this, you better start producing more proof of what you're claiming, or else you're going to get in a lot of trouble.
1: Oh yeah.
0: So I don't know what to believe as far as all that's concerned. But Tallarico did do an interview with the NBC Dallas affiliate, and then tried to turn it around onto Ken Paxton.
1: Yeah, roll it.
4: President Trump said that you and Attorney General Ken Paxton should debate. He says that Paxton is ready, willing, and able to debate. What are your thoughts on that?
5: I agree with President Trump. I think Ken Paxton should debate. The president's saying he should debate. Fox News has said he should debate. The people of Texas have said he should debate. And I think it's mysterious that Ken Paxton hasn't responded to a request for a debate in 85 days. I hear that people are getting really concerned about the attorney general. And, you know, I've heard rumors that he has a rare medical condition that causes clinical levels of cowardice. So I know Ken Paxton has asked for proof of life from me. I'm asking for proof of spine from him.
2: Okay. All right.
1: You got to admit, if you're running the campaign, it's not a terrible way to go.
0: I don't know, man. I mean, well, it's part of it is, to me at least, is his delivery, because it's all like robotic in the way.
1: It's weak.
0: It was nice, though, like seeing him in that interview. He doesn't look to me like somebody who just spent like the better part of 2 weeks going through this bout of terrible flu.
1: No.
0: But it was a nice touch for them to leave the 5 o'clock shadow in. Just a hint, like, of dishevelment.
1: Yeah, just a little.
0: That was a nice touch.
1: Yeah.
2: A hint of dishevelment.
0: Yes.
1: By the way, what is the deal with Paxton in the debate? Because you'll hear people say he won't do it.
0: Yeah, he hasn't accepted a debate.
1: Why?
0: Yeah, well.
1: It's not a good look.
2: Maybe he's not very good at it. Man, that's as simple as that. I'm just not very good at it. I got nothing to gain.
1: But the thing is, this isn't like you've got a serious lead.
0: Right.
2: No, or any lead at all, for that matter. Yes.
1: No. And I know it's the betting markets. Take it with a grain of salt, but what is the real clear average, like 2.8 in Tallarico's favor?
0: Something like
1: up
0: that,
1: to three? Yeah. Something like that? Yeah.
2: Mm-hmm.
1: So we'll see where that goes. I thought this was interesting. I had to pull this up real quick. Treasury Secretary Scott Bessent. He got a letter from Elizabeth Warren. I guess she has sent him a lot of letters over the years. Asking for information in the past 21 months. Anyway, one of the responses from Scott Bessent to Elizabeth Warren was, rather than take my suggestion of studying introductory economics, you've continued your letter-writing crusade and participation in tabloid fodder about the Treasury Department. And so he actually put a handwritten note at the bottom of this letter that, who was it that got a hold of it? Fox Business? Yeah. So Elizabeth Warren is saying this to Scott Bessent, the Treasury Secretary. The surge in Treasury yields is self-inflicted and follows the Fed's decision to raise the federal funds rate by a quarter of a percentage point, driven by concerns about inflation. And so he's talking about lowering costs, all this stuff. Bessent is refuting that characterization in his letter, saying it's difficult to treat your concern as sincere. And he says, as the federal funds rate climbed from near zero to its highest level in 22 years, with inflation hitting a 40-year high, you were a cheerleader for the Biden administration's reckless spending. And then at the bottom, it says, finally, my offer of a foreign exchange for dummies tutorial still stands. If you receive a passing grade on the Yale metric, not the Harvard curve, I would be happy to also include a fixed income for dummies. Sincerely, Scott Bessent. And then handwritten, Happy Indigenous Peoples Day in advance to you and your family.
2: Oh, God. Damn. Oh, man.
1: Oh, ouch. Yeah, that was incredible.
2: Oh, boy.
1: I don't know how Elizabeth Warren is celebrating today. I'm not quite sure.
2: See, you just need to settle down now, Elizabeth. Don't fire back. You're getting buried here.
1: No, man.
2: It sure is fun for us.
1: Yeah. But I know what she's going to do. She's going to go have herself a beer. What she's gonna do.
2: I'll tell you what I'm going to do now.
1: Mm-hmm. Yes. Abdul El Sayed says, no ties to the Muslim Brotherhood. We'll get to that. And the five stories we're watching next.

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14: 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Triple Team Traffic.
15: Got a multi-vehicle crash in Orange County. It's I-4 eastbound before 536. We also have some very big delays heading into downtown on the 408 eastbound. We've got a crash at I-4 blocking the left lane and a wreck on the turnpike northbound. 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From the WDBO Traffic Center, I'm Paul Cross.
14: Now, the three big things you need to know, powered by Mark Spain Real Estate.
16: Florida drivers are seeing a small drop in gas prices to start the week. AAA says the statewide average for regular unleaded fell about 2 cents overnight to $4.07 a gallon. That's about a penny higher than a week ago, but 8 cents lower than a month ago. Dangerous online behavior by its AI models is leading Anthropic to cut off some internet access. TechCrunch reports Anthropic is cutting off live internet access to its internal evaluations until further notice so it can straighten out the rogue AI agents. A federal judge is ordering the Trump administration to immediately stop airing taxpayer-funded ads promoting President Trump. The ruling follows a lawsuit challenging the use of public money for the ads, including one resembling a 2024 Trump campaign commercial.
14: Looking for a dose of humor with the headlines?
4: President Trump being blasted by some in the media for saying that Iran could take out Los Angeles or San Diego in a recent speech.
17: He was not encouraging them to blow up L.A. or San Diego. However, his crowd did cheer at the idea of doing that.
14: Fox Across America's Jimmy Failla joins Orlando's Morning News Wednesdays at 8 a.m. on WDBO. 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
18: Up. So instead of the president doing the right thing, what he feels like is the right thing, he's got to keep you in mind here.
2: No, he doesn't have to keep me in mind. He doesn't keep me in mind. I think he is doing the right thing. It's just over and over again. Right.
1: Well, you got,
2: rinse, repeat. Yes.
1: You got the Houthis. You got the other radical group, the Sister Hazels. I mean, gosh, it's right, terrible exactly out there.
2: Better than Ezra's coming up.
1: Number one, federal agents raided Democrat Representative Ilhan Omar's Washington home around 6 o'clock this morning as part of an ongoing federal criminal investigation involving the Department of Homeland Security and the Justice Department.
19: Some people did something.
18: They sure did. We'll see what comes of that. Man, oh man. You'll be happy to know this, Scott. Something's made a comeback in fashion.
2: What's that?
18: Frosted tips.
1: Gosh, you know, speaking of the 90s.
2: Frosted tips.
18: Late 90s, yeah. Did you ever do that?
2: I don't think I had enough hair to do it. Frosted skullet. Yeah.
18: David, you would have been like 12 or so.
2: Yeah, did you have frosted tips?
1: I never did. My brother did.
18: Yeah?
1: Yeah.
2: We knew guys who had frosted tips. I know a guy who had frosted tips.
1: He had that. He had
18: who?
2: J. Mark.
18: I had a few.
2: You had the frosted tips.
18: I had a few. Yeah,
1: and the puka shells.
18: I didn't have the puka.
2: I had a puka shell. Necklace.
18: Robbins did, though.
2: I did, yeah. But no frosted tips.
18: No.
2: You did look nice with yours, though. Yours, by the way, accented your personality.
18: Shut up.
1: Did you rock the JNCOs?
18: What were the JNCOs?
1: Maybe that was more of just a high school thing. That was the really oversized jeans.
18: Oh, no. No. No. None of that.
2: No.
1: No starter jacket?
18: No, my wife was really good friends with a hairstylist. It's like, yeah, you should do it. I'm like, yeah, whatever. I did it. I think once, maybe. Twice, times.
2: A couple of times. I mean.
18: Yeah.
2: I remember
18: that's
2: seeing
18: why I still had it, some on the top there.
2: Well, yeah.
18: Yeah. Well, and at the time, if I remember right, I'm like, Roger Clemens did it. How bad could it be?
2: Yeah, you got your snakeskin boots on and your frosted tips.
18: Yeah. Well, in the
2: clashing
18: in the
2: styles.
18: 80s, I had the frosted.
2: Right.
18: That was like major streaks of blonde in it.
2: Terrible.
18: Oh, yeah. It didn't hurt me.
2: No, oh, no. No, it didn't.
18: Not at the time. I mean, we all look back and laugh.
2: Nope.
18: My kids, they get a great kick out of it. It shows up on the aura frame. They're like, is that a joke?
2: Yeah,
18: did you like paint it in on the picture? You didn't have hair like that.
2: Frosted
18: like,
2: oh, tip yeah. phase, yes.
18: I don't know why put that in there. Mm-hmm. Anyway. Okay, so Abdul says, no ties to the Muslim Brotherhood. We got to get to that in a round of What's Your Story. Straight ahead, right here.

0: This is WDBO, Orlando's news, weather, and traffic starts now.
1: I'm Laurel Lee. Our top story, recovery efforts continue here in Florida after Hurricane Isaias made landfall in the Gulf Coast over the weekend. Speaking to reporters today, Governor DeSantis says crews are making progress in restoring power.
2: As of 12 o'clock Central, more than 70% of the accounts have been restored for power.
1: At least four people are dead because of the storm. It was the first hurricane of the Atlantic season. The Homeland Security Secretary says cities and towns across New York are not honoring immigration detainer requests for people here illegally and accused of crime, including murder, kidnapping, and assault. Fox's Jessica Rosenthal reports.
3: Homeland Security Secretary Mark Wayne Mullen says New York has ignored 16,000 ICE detainer requests for illegal aliens accused of more than 50,000 different crimes. They allege this includes 131 homicides, nearly the same number of kidnappings, more than 1,000 sexual offenses, and many more DUIs, burglaries, and robberies. A spokeswoman for Governor Hochul's office says they always notify ICE of any non-citizen serving a state prison term. After a recent ICE shooting of a Dominican man with an extensive criminal record while his young son was in the car with him, New York Mayor Zoran Mamdani again condemned ICE. Secretary Mullen said the public should be angry with the man who used his car to ram government vehicles with a child in his car, not ICE. Jessica Rosenthal, Fox News.
1: Actress Selma Blair is hospitalized after allegedly attacking two flight attendants and trying to open the plane's door mid-flight. TMZ reports the incident happened on a Delta Airlines flight to New York's John F. Kennedy International Airport on Sunday. Blair first tried to open the plane's door while in air, which then led to a confrontation with flight attendants. She allegedly punched one of the flight attendants and bit another. A rep for Blair told TMZ she experienced a medical emergency that led to the alleged conduct. SPCA Florida holding puppy and kitten adoption events this Saturday.
4: People looking for a new pet can meet adoptable dogs and cats during an adoption event in Lakeland this weekend. The event will be held from 11 a.m. to 2 p.m. Saturday, October 17th at the Lakeland Hyundai, located at 1500 West Memorial Boulevard. Adoptable puppies, kittens, and adult cats will be available. SPCA Florida representatives will also provide information about adopting, fostering, and supporting homeless animals in Polk County. Alex Triplett, WDBO News.
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9: I'm Channel 9 Eyewitness News Chief Meteorologist Tom Terry. Wonderful weather in place as we have kind of started our drier half of the year. Temperatures only mid-80s again tomorrow. We'll see temperatures across Metro Orlando drop into the mid-60s tonight. From Channel 9 Eyewitness News, I'm Certified Chief Meteorologist Tom Terry.
0: 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Triple Team Traffic.
10: They moved that crash on the 408 eastbound at I-4 to the center divide. So now you've still got all lanes open, but a little bit of a tap of the brakes there on the way into downtown on the 408 eastbound. More delays, I-4 westbound from Sand Lake to 535 and just past 192 through Champions Gate. And we're also still seeing some delays into Volusia County, I-4 eastbound, starting just after 46A. 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From the WDBO Traffic Center, I'm Paul Cross.
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11: Mike Rogers repeatedly tried to tie you and members of your family to the Muslim Brotherhood.
12: You know, Kristen, the only reason he said those things is because he really wanted to repeat the word Muslim.
11: Well, let me give you a chance to respond, because he made roughly 10 references seemingly trying to link you to terrorism. You've said you don't want to dignify those kinds of claims. For Michigan voters who are hearing those attacks against you, who are looking to separate fact from fiction, can you set the record straight about whether you or your family have any ties to the Muslim Brotherhood?
12: No, but let's talk about this.
11: No, you don't have any ties.
12: No.
11: And your family doesn't.
12: No.
13: Boy, Kristen Welker did her job dutifully as an assist. Like, don't go off in this other. Just, I'm here to set you up to make the statement. No, you don't.
14: Right.
13: That's
14: well,
13: it.
14: Somebody should ask his sister about that, who praised the work that their mom did with the Muslim Brotherhood.
13: Of course.
15: This guy is the slickest weasel out there.
13: He's one of them.
15: He can redirect.
13: Oh, yeah.
15: I mean, he
13: won't answer a question he doesn't want to. Oh, I know.
15: He does it seamlessly, and he does it smiling.
13: Oh, yeah, like it's a gotcha, and then he knows how to steamroll.
15: Oh, he does it all the time.
13: Yeah.
15: And I'll give him this. He's really good at it. Really good at it.
13: And it doesn't seem like he's afraid to go on anywhere.
15: No, why would he be?
14: No, not at all.
15: He's not going to get nailed down.
13: Yeah, he went on with Martha McCallum.
15: Yeah.
13: She lit him pretty good.
15: But, I mean, he weaves in and out and, you know.
13: Well, is it he just says that because he wants to say the word Muslim?
15: Right, exactly. See, you set the tone right there. Yeah.
13: And then you make it so this guy is racist,
15: that's
13: xenophobic.
15: Right. Bingo. Yes.
13: I don't think it, as a news person, that you could actually say, speaking of that, well, this is how a news person would do it. Some people would say,
15: right.
13: Where has it been where, say, Muslim majorities, where there is flourishing, better jobs, more freedom. Where is that happening?
15: Mm-hmm. Yeah.
13: With other citizens saying, what a great addition to this country, like in Europe. Where are those places, Abdul? That would be an interesting question.
15: Well, then the answer would be they just haven't done it the right way.
13: Got it. Sort of like Marxism.
15: Right. If they can do it the right way, then they wouldn't have these problems. But they're not. They're not doing it my way.
13: Got it.
15: My way is the best way.
13: Man.
15: The guys, listen, man. I can see how people fall under the spell of that guy, though.
13: Well, do you think he's going to win?
15: I mean, I want to say no. But there's a side of me that thinks, well, dude, who knows? I don't know.
13: If you had to make the call today, in your gut, who do you think wins?
15: No, he won't.
13: Do you think he's going to win, David?
14: No, I don't.
13: I don't either. I hope we're right.
14: I think there's going to be a lot of surprises on Election Day next month.
13: I tend to believe that, too. By the way, I happen to see this on X. There's a British woman that had seen, apparently this happens where you'll have Muslim women in these European countries go into a fashion store where it's like usual women's attire, especially younger women.
14: Yeah.
13: So you'll have shorter shorts and, you know, like a dress that's, you know, somewhat revealing.
15: Above the ankles.
13: And the Muslim women mock it. So they're on camera looking at it like and rolling their eyes and can't believe all of this. Mm-hmm. And this woman, and I think all the swear words are beeped, but she's had it. And she's going off on it. Roll it. So this one, she's...
16: For f- sake. This is getting boring now. This is the same every day. Babe, hun, Urban Outfitters is not obligated, not required to cater to your hijabi ass. You're in a Western country and then you walk around mocking Western fashion. You know exactly what you're doing here, the disrespect. Can you imagine if I walked into a hijab store and started mocking all the hijabs? Can you actually imagine?
13: Oh, there's
16: no. Oh, no. Shocking. Short shorts. Oh, my God. How will we cope? I know that they're a really foreign concept to you, but do you know what's a foreign concept to us? Non-Westerners trying to dictate what Western fashion stores in the West should stock to accommodate people like you who totally disrespect Western culture. Foreign concept.
13: Now here's the dress with... like,
16: I don't know. Maybe you could take that and wrap it round your head. Oh... You don't like it when I mock your fashion? Sorry. It doesn't feel very nice, does it? Maybe for the future, you could just put the dress down, put your camera away, and walk to a plethora of modest clothing stores that actually cater to your modern choice of clothing. And I use the word choice very lightly because we know that a lot of the time, it's actually not a choice.
13: Oh.
16: If you genuinely hate what Western fashion has to offer, there are 57... Muslim countries that you can toodle on to that have huge modest fashion industries. Off.
15: Well,
13: she's had it.
15: He was. Wow, in closing.
14: Right.
13: Yeah,
14: in closing.
13: Leap off.
14: Yeah. In closing, Bed Bath & Beyond is two blocks away. You can get some tablecloths there.
13: Dang, man.
15: Dang.
13: Well, tired of seeing it, man.
15: That's awesome.
13: All right. It's that time. We do it a couple of times a day. Go around the table. It may not be the biggest story out there, but it caught your attention. You want to bring it in. David, what's your story here?
14: Javier Becerra, the Democrat running for governor of California, also known as Javier Baqueria.
13: I was going to say, hey.
17: Javier Baqueria.
13: Thank you.
14: Yes, Baqueria has often claimed that he is the son of immigrants and his parents came to America with $12 in their pockets. It's part of his origin story. Mm-hmm. Well, that's not true, though.
13: Oh.
14: His dad was born in Sacramento.
13: Well, that kind of kills it.
15: Is anything true? Did he have $12 in his pockets?
14: At some point, I'm sure he did have $12 in his pocket.
15: Yeah. Once.
14: Once, after he broke a 20. Yeah,
13: I was going to say, after he spent 88 from that 100.
15: Yeah, right. Yes.
14: Well, the LA Times caught up with him and asked him about this. Hey, you know, you say you're the son of immigrants, and here's the quote. I am very proud of my parents, Javier Baqueria says, and I consider them immigrants because even though my dad was born in the U.S., in a country that wouldn't treat him the same way it would treat other U.S. citizens, my dad was a proud immigrant. I am proud that I am their son. I am the son of immigrants. So even though they're not immigrants, I feel like they identify as immigrants. I don't...
13: They could pass as immigrants, so that's enough. And shame on you for checking out my origin story.
14: Is he like, I don't know, is he the first trans immigrant person?
13: Not sure.
14: Not really an immigrant, but identifies as one?
13: Maybe.
14: Can, if that's the case, can we deport him?
13: Probably not, because it's not going to have legal standing.
14: Right.
13: But it's a vibe.
15: I don't think you can deport a theory, can you?
13: It's like Rachel Dolezal. Sure.
15: Right, exactly. Yeah.
13: And Baqueria is from some diaspora, and you just got to go with it, baby.
14: No one's a natural-born U.S. citizen on stolen land.
13: There you go. Nice there. I
15: perfect.
13: Like that.
15: Yes.
13: We're all immigrants, bro.
15: That's right.
13: All right, Scotty, what do you got for your story?
15: Disney has quietly jacked up ticket prices. They did it this week, pushing their coveted one-day park hopper past a whopping $300 for peak weekends.
13: Wow.
15: While the multi-park pass is advertised at $280, mandatory fees and an extra $18.40 tax make the checkout total $301.40 for a person. To make matters worse, entry remains a subject to capacity limits, meaning the ticket doesn't even guarantee you're going to get in.
13: So you get the park hopper. It's peak weekend.
15: Yeah.
13: So you're starting off, you know, go to Animal Kingdom first.
15: Sure.
13: Do some of the rides or whatever.
15: Mm-hmm.
13: You're going to go over to Magic Kingdom. I'm like, hey, man, full capacity. Can't get in here. Wow.
15: You're just screwed. Yeah.
13: Well, that sucks.
15: Well, even basic single-day, single-pack tickets have went past way past the $200 mark.
13: I don't know. I'd have to see all the numbers. Wasn't there reports earlier this year that numbers were down?
15: In the park?
13: Yeah.
15: It's possible.
13: That could be wrong. David's looking it up.
15: I know they've struggled. I mean, like, well, with, you know, with an economy, I suppose, and they feel the yeah, there was, on that too.
14: There was a 1% dip earlier in the year, but quarter three, they're up 3% year over year.
13: Okay. Well, there you go. They're up, so why not make some more?
15: The happiest, most expensive place on earth.
13: There you go.
15: Yes.
13: You took your daughter there?
15: I did.
13: Yeah.
15: That was a number of years ago.
13: Oh, and a lot cheaper then.
15: Well, yeah, the cheapest was free.
13: Yeah, well, didn't they do a deal? Did you broadcast from there?
15: Yeah, we did for...
13: They used to do that for a while. They had, like, radio morning shows come there and broadcast, and you could bring, like, family. So
15: yeah.
13: It was, like, a free trip for you.
15: Well, yeah, me and my show partner at the time, yes.
13: Yeah. I mean, that wasn't even considered payola, like the stuff you took from the record
15: labels.
13: No, it
15: was plugola, because you had to do the show from there.
13: Right.
15: But, I mean, I'll tell you something. It was pro all the way around, though. I mean, they had engineers on site, set everything up for you. You just walked in, yes. Put headphones on, and you're ready to go.
13: When you were doing that morning show, the rock station I was at, they went too. And at the end of the week, we're told you will never come back here.
15: Well, yeah, there was nobody throwing furniture out of the hotel room window.
13: It was shenanigans.
15: Well, I was there, of course.
13: Yeah. I'm just moving on now to my story. I just thought this was kind of a fun little story about this Kentucky business called Lamb Mowers. They have sheep come to your yard.
15: I was just going to say that.
13: And homeowner Oney Goldman said, yeah, I hired the sheep to clear weeds, crabgrass, and poison ivy. I did not know that the sheep would eat poison ivy, but apparently they do.
15: They're eaters.
13: Yeah. $195 to $295 is what it would cost you.
15: I don't know how many sheep actually descend on your property to do that.
13: Well, you can call them if you want.
15: Wow.
13: Serving Louisville, so our friends in Louisville.
15: Yeah. Mm-hmm.
13: Do that. Lexington, Southern Indiana, Red River Gorge. They'll tell you, the lawn is not going to look manicured, okay?
15: No.
13: But it's sustainable.
15: Yeah.
13: And a fun way to connect with community.
14: I've seen that with goats. Yeah. They do
15: goats,
14: that?
15: Yes.
14: Yeah, for like wildfire prevention, basically. It's just,
15: yeah.
14: Send the goats out there.
13: Yeah.
15: They'll eat cans, too. They'll eat everything.
13: Cans?
15: Goats.
13: Really?
15: Well, they will. I mean, I don't know if they digest them very well, but they'll eat them.
13: Okay.
15: You gotta be careful.
13: Look that one up, too, David. All right, we got Nimrod's the News and a news update next.
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18: Ask yourself this question. 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
25: 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Triple team traffic.
9: Finally, we are up to speed through downtown on both I-4 and the 408. They have cleared up that crash, 408 eastbound at I-4. Also, that vehicle fire on the turnpike southbound at the 417. Still seeing some lingering delays as you make your way into Volusia County and also I-4 westbound past Sand Lake. 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From the WDBO Traffic Center, I'm Paul Cross.
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1: The CDC reports that U.S. measles cases have surpassed 4,000 this year. As of Friday, there were 4,080 confirmed measles cases across 47 states and the District of Columbia. Starbucks brushing aside reports that it's considering a takeover of Chipotle Mexican Grill. The Financial Times reports the coffee giant recently worked with advisors on a potential merger, but Starbucks says it remains focused on its turnaround strategy. Ilhan Omar says the federal raid of her Washington, D.C. area home is an attempt to target political enemies and weaponize federal law enforcement. The Democrat posted a statement on social media after federal agents searched her home Monday morning. The raid was reportedly in connection to an investigation into Omar's immigration paperwork.
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9: With early voting starting in less than 1 week, I'll chat with Eric Erickson about the upcoming midterms at 8:35 a.m. Tuesday.
26: House seats lost from 15 to 25 for the Republicans. So Democrats pick up 45 seats. In the Senate, I'm going to go with it's going to be 50-50 with the J.D. Vance tiebreaker right now.
9: And we'll continue the conversation with you. 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
13: Okay, did that story about, it's a lawn service that brings sheep to your house, and they basically eat everything.
15: Right, they eat everything.
13: Including the weeds. And you say you can bring goats, they'll eat everything. They'll eat cans.
15: But, you know, I thought they did eat cans.
13: So I just wanted to check, do goats really eat cans? You are the peddler of fake news. They do not eat cans.
15: Well, it's folklore, I suppose you could say. I've grew up
13: thinking this is a long-standing myth popularized by cartoons, stories, folklore, and fake news peddlers like Scott Robbins.
15: Didn't say that.
13: What he says on Wikipedia.
15: I could have sworn they ate cans. I don't know.
13: They don't eat cans.
14: They'll nibble on trash just to sort of taste, see, especially like if it is like a can of soup or something. Maybe there's something on the can itself that they want to try to eat. But no, they're not going to swallow a whole can.
13: Goats may file a lawsuit because it made them look bad. I'm not sure. News update, David Van Camp.
15: Goats filing lawsuits.
14: Washington Post is reporting that federal criminal fraud investigation investigators who are looking into Representative Ilhan Omar.
13: Yeah.
14: Apparently that investigation is called World War 11, referencing the time that Ilhan Omar was giving a speech and referred to World War II as World War 11.
13: Right. Oh, my gosh.
15: Man,
13: that is hilarious. You think there's going to be anything there?
14: Oh, man. I don't know. It's Lucy with the football a lot of times when these investigations happen.
13: Yeah. See what happens. All right, we got to get to Nimrod. Here we go.
0: When the going gets tough.
4: Damn it, this is too hard.
0: The dumb get dumber.
4: All right, Dean.
0: It's Nimrod's in the News on the Martley, Van Camp, and Robbins Show.
4: I love the poorly educated.
13: All right. Nimrod's the news. We go to Fairfax County, where you've got a police officer, 23-year vet, named Scott Abram. He's been busted for shoplifting from Target, two different Target stores.
15: Oh, no.
13: What he would do, in the story, loss prevention staff reported that the customer, later identified as Master Police Officer Scott Abram, concealed the barcode of one item using a less expensive item during a self-checkout transaction. And then he did it again the next day. Dude, and he did it in his uniform.
15: Gosh.
13: Yeah, they're saying, man, we feel terrible betraying public trust, and that's Nimrod's in the news. 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
5: Finally, we are up to speed through downtown on both I-4 and the 408. They have cleared up that crash, 408 eastbound at I-4. Also, that vehicle fire on the turnpike southbound at the 417. Still seeing some lingering delays as you make your way into Volusia County and also I-4 westbound past Sand Lake. 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
25: 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Orlando's news, weather, and traffic starts now.
1: I'm Laurel Lee. Our top story, there has been swift bipartisan criticism of President Trump's deal for the U.S. to buy Russian diesel fuel. The White House says it's being put into place to lower the price of diesel in the U.S., but experts say the deal will have little impact on prices since the war in Iran has shot up prices. Critics also say the deal will empower Russian President Vladimir Putin to prolong the war. ABC News contributor and retired Marine Colonel Steve Ganyard says the amount of diesel the U.S. will gain from the deal is minor.
6: He can't affect the Houthis and the Saudis, and he can't affect that oil that's coming out of Saudi Arabia. Where he does have a little bit of a lever is with Ukraine. And so what he's doing here is making deals with Putin, 1.8 million tons, which equates to somewhere between 12 and 16 hours worth of U.S. consumption. So it's not going to move the needle. It's not going to move prices in any significant way.
1: The United Kingdom

0: Revolutionary Guard.
1: A major incident was declared near RAF Fairford last month after police were alerted to three suspicious vehicles in the area. That base has been used by American bombers to strike Iran. Last week, the U.S. withdrew those planes.
2: A total of seven men were arrested in connection with the attack, though they were later released on bail and no charges have been filed. October is RSV Awareness Month. Dr. Camille Sabella, an infectious disease expert at the Cleveland Clinic, says every year millions of adults and children get sick with the respiratory virus, but it can be especially dangerous for babies and older adults.
3: People can have fever for several days. They feel pretty miserable. But more moderate and severe cases can land children in the hospital, unfortunately cause hundreds of pediatric deaths in this country each year.
2: Symptoms include cough, runny or stuffy nose, sneezing, sore throat, headache, fatigue, and fever, but more severe cases could include trouble breathing. RSV can be very contagious. The CDC recommends a single dose of any FDA-licensed RSV vaccine for adults ages 75 and older, and adults ages 50 to 74 at an increased risk of severe RSV. Laurel Lee, WDBO News.
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12: 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Wonderful temperatures. We're back in the mid-60s overnight tonight. Sunshine about 86 for high on Tuesday. From Channel 9 Eyewitness News, I'm Certified Chief Meteorologist Tom Terry.
10: 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Triple Team Traffic.
13: Finally, we are up to speed through downtown on both I-4 and the 408. They have cleared up that crash, 408 eastbound at I-4. Also, that vehicle fire on the turnpike southbound at the 417. Still seeing some lingering delays as you make your way into Volusia County and also I-4 westbound past Sand Lake. 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From the WDBO Traffic Center, I'm Paul Cross.
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1: Hey, it's the Sean Hannity Show. Mark Simone here. What are you laughing at? I was paying attention.
2: Sometimes things are just funny, Mark.
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1: I'm right on top of everything.
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1: anyway,
2: right.
1: It's the Sean Hannity Show. Mark Simone here for Sean. He'll be back tomorrow. The worst thing, if you're a big star and you're like getting a fight in public and yelling at somebody, it might get recorded. They might play it on Entertainment Tonight or something. Selma Blair, it's not just yelling at somebody. She's punching one stewardess, biting another. She's in restraints. She's been carried off a plane. This is not a good look. Listen to this sound. Listen to this.
3: Can you pull upstairs, tell them to pull something to this
1: If you just joined us, that's not the soundtrack from the movie Psycho. That is Selma Blair leaving a plane. What is that noise? She's getting tasered or something? What is?
2: No, I think it's the alarms going off because obviously they have to clear the area. They're dragging her off of this plane. She's being restrained and it's a hot mess. And we have the tape of the pilot also.
1: Now, one thing about these pilots, you could have a maniac. They could be in a crash. Whatever it is, these pilots stay so calm. They talk like this. Got a maniac biting. Listen to the pilots.
4: Yeah, could you pass on to the folks at JFK? We'd like to have some medical personnel at the gates for a couple of the FAs involved in the passenger incident. They just need to get a couple things looked at.
5: Okay, I will pass that along. Just get an estimated patient count for me, please. How many ambulances will need?
4: No ambulances, just some medical personnel available for two flight attendants at the gate should be fine for that.
1: Yeah, see, that's how they talk, pilots. We have a nut on the plane biting people. They could never work as baseball announcers. Ball's going over the fence. It's a home run. But that's what you want. You want a pilot that stays calm. Hey, with us right now is the great Carol Roth, best-selling New York Times best-selling author two times. Her great book, You Will Own Nothing. She's a recovering investment banker. Let's see what she thinks about all of this. Carol Roth, how you doing?
6: I'm doing fine, Mark, and I want to say I have flown more than a million miles domestically over my lifetime, and I have yet to bite any flight attendants. I just want to go on record.
1: All right. I have, but it wasn't on a plane. No, I'm kidding. It's a joke. It's a joke.
6: I love it. I love it.
1: So what do you think, if you were her public relations person, how would you clear this up for her?
6: Well, so this is not the first time that we have had a Selma Blair issue on a plane. Now, I am very entrenched in pop culture, and I have a memory that can remember all kinds of stupid, useless items. And I remember, I think it was about 10 years ago, that there was another issue where I think they said she mixed alcohol with some, some prescription drugs and had some sort of a medical emergency on a plane. So I would imagine there's a confluence of a few different events. First of all, you know, it is reported that she suffers from multiple sclerosis, so she may have some sort of treatment that she takes from that. You know, she may be a nervous flyer. Whatever it is, all of those things together makes this now the second time that it's been reported that she's had some major issue on an airplane. And so I know flying is not fun these days, and I can understand, but if it's not for you, you need to find some sort of an alternate route because it's not okay for the people around you. It's not okay for the flight attendants. And by the way, the flight attendants try to get booked first class. I'm assuming she was in first class. They try to book first class so they don't have to work with the riffraff, and then this happens.
1: Well, hey, listen, a lot of people have aggravations called TSA line, waiting in traffic. You get aggravated. But they don't go around punching people and biting people. I mean, what is she, a vampire? What? She's got to be a little nuts.
6: She's getting in character.
1: Oh. So you think she'll ever be in a work again? Ever be in anything ever again?
6: Yeah, I mean, listen, there are people who have done all kinds of, like, way worse things in Hollywood, right? And they're working all the time. So in the Hollywood, like, line of, like, how bad is this? It's not bad at all. Like, in real people land, like, this is horrible, and we would hide our face and, you know, get shamed and never get a job again and whatnot. In Hollywood, it's like, oh, this is just kind of like a normal day, right?
1: Yeah, okay, all right. Well, you're usually right about these things. Hey, we played this clip before. The woman running for mayor in L.A., she's using the word genocide. They throw around this word, genocide, genocide, genocide. They don't even know what it means. She didn't know what it meant. How did this start with this ridiculous genocide use?
6: So this is very deeply personal for me as a Jewish woman. This is something that is very frustrating because, you know, being a Jew, the Jewish people lost a third of our people during the Holocaust, during a real genocide. And to this day, the population is still not back to where it was before the Holocaust. And after October 7th, when Hamas invaded a peaceful festival, it would be like, you know, a terrorist marching into Lollapalooza or Burning Man, killing innocent partygoers, going around to people's kibbutzes and killing families, killing babies, raping women. Israel decided that they were going to fight back, as they should. And they were going directly after Hamas. They were going after the terrorists. They were doing everything they could to let civilians know to get out of the way, where the bombs were going to be, to try to be careful about this. And the idea that so many people are throwing around this propaganda term that's so hurtful to the Jews and trying to make Jewish people and Israel the bad guys, it's not even, like, I can't even use the word disgusting, it's pure evil. And when you get somebody like this candidate for LA mayor who's throwing around the word and then asked what it means, she cannot say what it means, because if she does, you will know that it's not a genocide, because anyone with common sense knows that that's not the case. But she refuses to do that because she wants to be able to spread the terrorist propaganda and not have any consequences.
1: Yeah. Hey, this El Sayed in Michigan, this guy's not going to get elected, is he?
6: You know, it's, again, going back to common sense and where we are as a country, it's so frustrating. You would just say, this couldn't be possible. I mean, he's on the news saying that his family's not part of the Muslim Brotherhood, and his sister's coming out on social media saying, yeah, we are. What are you talking about? Of course we are. The fact that it's even a possibility that he's even in contention, it goes back to the author Gad Saad. He has this great book called Suicidal Empathy. And I feel like we have all of these people who are running around with no common sense, with this quote-unquote suicidal empathy, trying to show that they're good people, and they're destroying our country in the process.
1: Yeah. And what about his buddy Hassan Piker? You know, years ago, not even that long ago, if you said something really racist or crazy anti-Semitic, you'd be canceled. That'd be the end of you. Well, why is that turned around? Why is it now okay for Hassan Piker?
6: Well, it goes back to the propaganda that has been spread, and we know there have been reports. We know that some of this is tied back to Russia. We know some of it's tied back to China. We know some of it's tied back to, you know, other countries that are not friendly to us throughout the Middle East, that they're pushing this propaganda. And again, people who want to be seen as, you know, the good people, this is the new part of the woke movement. But again, it's from no moral center. It doesn't make any sense. You see, you know, LGBTQ people who would be absolutely, you know, killed and beaten in many of these places that Hassan Piker supports, all of a sudden going around and supporting those countries or supporting terrorists. It's just, you want to shake people and go, you know, why is common sense so uncommon these days? So it's become in vogue to do that. The other problem is that you do have all of these bots and all of these people from all over the world that are filtering into social media. They're filtering into YouTube and into TikTok and into X and whatnot. And so they're boosting the popularity of people who have very anti-American values. And because it's a way for them to get monetized and get some more money, these personalities that have no morality and will say anything just lean into that because, you know, they can make a buck from it. And it's unfortunate, but, you know, that's the reality. And we just need more good people to stand up and call them out.
1: Yeah. We're talking with Carol Roth. Now, Chuck Grassley, how old is he? He's like 112. He wants to run again?
6: Minimum. There was this great tweet that basically said that he was preparing paperwork to run again for office, and that, you know, he would be some insane age by the end of his term. And, you know, one, it's crazy that that's even something that can happen in this country. But the worst part for me, Mark, isn't even that. It's that if he did run again, even if he was completely senile, he wouldn't be the worst member of Congress far. Yeah. Like, I could name off the top of my head like a good dozen people that are way worse than somebody who has absolutely no idea what's going on. And that's what we're up against. It's like, do you vote for somebody who's competent and evil, or do you vote for someone who has absolutely no idea what's going on? And I feel like today, having absolutely no idea what's going on is the better option.
1: Grassley is 93. So at the end of his term, he'd be 99. You can't be in the Senate at 99, can you?
6: A sprightly 99. He's going to be a full of vigor 99. Now listen, it's not always about age, right? Charlie Munger, I think, was like 99 when he was still doing stuff with Berkshire Hathaway, and Warren Buffett's, you know, in his like 93, 94 era, something like that. But even he is now, you know, stepped down from running Berkshire Hathaway. But that's the exception. It's not the rule. And at some point, you would think, again, you would want people to maybe have some sort of, a competency test. But I feel like the testing needs to go further. It needs to be testing about American values, about American knowledge. You know, are you with it, or are you senile? I feel like there should be like several different hoops that people have to jump through, because at this point, you know, you could pick anybody off the street and they would be better than some of the people that we have in Congress. And certainly, as you talked about in Michigan, some of the people who are running.
1: Yeah, definitely. Well, Carol Roth, great talking to you. Tell everybody where they can follow you or watch you or whatever.
6: Best place to get me is on X at Carol J.S. Roth.
1: Carol J.S. Roth on X. I still call it Twitter.
6: It is true. Oh, and I also have a newsletter at carolroth.com/news if you like the economic wonky stuff.
1: Yeah, no, we like that stuff. Very important stuff. All right, well, Carol Roth, and get her book, You Will Own Nothing. Hey, that guy is gone, by the way, that came up with that, right? Klaus Gruber?
6: So he is gone, but his footprint stays. He has, you know, family members and his disciples who are highly entrenched there that are not letting the You Will Own Nothing mantra go and the WEF power go. The global elite still are pushing to soak up everything and try to make you their servants and their serfs. And so you need to push back by owning as much as possible.
1: Yeah. That's just talking about Davos, that World Economic Forum. Hey, that kind of proves the socialists, the Democrats, they don't really hate the billionaires as long as they're crazy socialists, like those Davos people.
6: If they serve their purpose, they, of course they don't hate them. And by the way, they don't hate them at all. They're a Trojan horse to come after the middle class. They're just an easy one to put out there for everyone to go, okay, let's pass this law against the billionaires. And they go, ha ha, we tricked you. And then it's a bait and switch. And guess what? Then they're coming after your Mr. and Mrs. Middle Class.
1: All right. Well, that's why you got to get the book, You Will Own Nothing, and follow Carol Roth on, I was going to say Twitter, on X. Follow her on X.
6: Whatever platform you want to follow.
1: All right. Thanks for being with us. Take care. Hey, it's Mark Simone. It's the Sean Hannity Show. We'll take some calls next. 1-800-941-SEAN is the number. Sean will be back tomorrow on the Sean Hannity Show.
0: asleep at the wheel. Hannity Watch is on the job, bringing you the news no one else can. Sean Hannity.
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10: Florida drivers are seeing a small drop in gas prices to start the week. AAA says the statewide average for regular unleaded fell about 2 cents overnight to $4.07 a gallon. That's about a penny higher than a week ago, but 8 cents lower than a month ago. Dangerous online behavior by its AI models is leading Anthropic to cut off some internet access. TechCrunch reports Anthropic is cutting off live internet access to its internal evaluations until further notice so it can straighten out the rogue AI agents. A federal judge is ordering the Trump administration to immediately stop airing taxpayer-funded ads promoting President Trump. The ruling follows a lawsuit challenging the use of public money for the ads, including one resembling a 2024 Trump campaign commercial.
11: Traffic is a mess this afternoon because of a crash I-4 eastbound before Central.
12: Stuck on the highway and wishing you could have avoided the headache?
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12: Or maybe you are wondering when things will clear up.
13: 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We now have all lanes back open.
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1: Joe Mark Simone here for Sean. 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Hey, well, we don't really have time to take calls. We'll wait till after the break. I'll take a call then. We'll get back to Selma Blair. Do you know that in 2016, also carried off a plane, screaming and yelling like a nut, taken away in an ambulance. What does this woman have to do to get on the no-fly list? Wouldn't you think she'd qualify for it by now?
2: I think it's a little strange. I'm concerned. You know, I forgot about the fact that she was diagnosed with MS. I'm wondering if she has prescription medication that's messing up with her first-class champagne service. I don't know.
1: I don't know.
2: A little odd.
1: We'll take a look at it coming up. Mark Simone here. Sean will be back tomorrow.
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10: I'm Laurel Lee. Our top story, there has been swift bipartisan criticism of President Trump's deal for the U.S. to buy Russian diesel fuel. The White House says it's being put into place to lower the price of diesel in the U.S., but experts say the deal will have little impact on prices since the war in Iran has shot up prices. Critics also say the deal will empower Russian President Vladimir Putin to prolong the war. ABC News contributor and retired Marine Colonel Steve Ganyard says the amount of diesel the U.S. will gain from the deal is minor.
21: Will it relieve markets at all? No. We're probably going to have to see some of the strategic reserves out of Europe be released to do anything that's going to affect the price of oil. But until the Persian Gulf settled, until the Houthis and Saudis are settled, until the Ukrainian war is settled, nothing's going to come back down to pre-war levels.
10: Inflation has barely budged in the past 5 years. ABC's Sherry Preston takes a look at the toll it's been taking on American families.
22: According to Moody's Analytics, the typical American household is spending $230 more dollars per month than they were a year ago for the exact same things. We're spending more than $60 a month for gas compared to last year, $120 more compared to 2021. Grocery bills are over $100 more monthly and housing costs up $300 from 5 years ago. Moody's says higher energy bills because of the war have cost the typical American family an estimated $1,043 per month when you take into account gasoline, diesel, home heating, and jet fuel. Sherry Preston, ABC News.
10: Egypt unveils a restored version of a prized 2nd century painting. Fox's CJ Papa with details.
3: It's called the Tondo of Two Brothers, part of the famed Fayum mummy portraits painted thousands of years ago. Experts describe the paintings as unusual because of its circular shape and because it shows two people instead of one, and rank it among the most vivid surviving portraits from the Roman-era Egypt. Now the Middle Eastern nation will lend a major part of the collection to a temporary exhibition in Rome, marking the first time it will travel abroad. This work was painted using a technique in which pigments are mixed with molten wax, and restorers were able to recover the features of the brother on the right. CJ Papa, Fox News.
10: Laurel Lee, WDBO News.
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34: 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Wonderful temperatures. We're back in the mid-60s overnight tonight. Sunshine about 86 for high on Tuesday. From Channel 9 Eyewitness News, I'm Certified Chief Meteorologist Tom Terry.
33: 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Triple Team Traffic.
35: Finally, we are up to speed through downtown on both I-4 and the 408. They have cleared up that crash, 408 eastbound at I-4. Also, that vehicle fire on the turnpike southbound at the 417. Still seeing some lingering delays as you make your way into Volusia County and also I-4 westbound past Sand Lake. 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From the WDBO Traffic Center, I'm Paul Cross.
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1: 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Hey, welcome back. It's the Sean Hannity Show. So Kamala Harris, she acts like she's running. She's the number one front runner for Democrats. But the husband, Doug Emhoff, reportedly is telling everybody he does not want her to run for president. Now, why wouldn't you want your wife to run for president? Well, who knows what this Doug Emhoff is up to? You know, when you run for president, boy, there's a lot of magnifying glasses that come out and they take a look at every inch of everything. Oh, who knows? Like, Doug Emhoff doesn't want her to run. Linda, you think she listens to the husband?
0: I think it's a big strategy because I don't think she wants to run. I think this is like her cover. Like, well, I have to do what's best for my family, and I've put them through a lot.
1: Well,
0: so it's a nice cutaway for her. Makes her, you know, walk away in a little bit of dignity.
1: That could be. Now, she does want to run, but she knows that she's a babbling idiot and sounds like a moron when she runs. So maybe she knows, you know, it's like some people know, I'm not a good dancer. I don't get up and dance at the wedding. You know, some people know what not to do.
0: But don't you feel that way about a lot of the candidates right now? I mean, I felt this way about Booker the other night. I feel this way about Letitia James against Sarita. I feel this way now about Kamala. I feel this way about this, you know, Nithya Raman. I mean, AOC. Anytime any of these Democrats are put into a position where they have to put words together into a sentence, it comes out like, oh, I don't have my cue cards. I don't have my people here.
1: Again, the exception would be Cory Booker. He doesn't know. You know, he thinks he's Obama. He thinks he's an incredible orator.
0: He's obnoxious.
1: Oh, he thinks he's the next Obama. He doesn't realize Obama has an IQ of 180. Cory Booker, IQ of 80. He doesn't realize.
0: Maybe.
1: Big difference there. Katie Zakaria starts tomorrow, White House press secretary. This is not a fun job. You know, this, you think it's easy, this White House press secretary. Like, you show up around 1 o'clock, you do a briefing for a half hour. You got to get there like 5:30 in the morning. And you got to study every issue backwards and forwards, so you know, every detail. Then you got to go talk to all the principals in that issue. Then you got to prepare. And it's not just this briefing. You know, there's more to the job than that. You got to be good at the podium. But then the rest of the day, you're in the press room with all these people. You got to play diplomat. And then, I don't know if you know this, but it's a 24/7 job. They call you every hour at home anytime anything happens. You know, like they bomb that Saudi Air Force base, you're going to get woken up at midnight or 2 a.m. Saturday, and the briefer will tell you what happened, not for 10 minutes, but for a half hour. So all weekend, all night, you're getting these calls, getting woken up. It's a tough, tough job, but she's got a good relationship with President Trump. She has had other jobs, spokesperson jobs in the administration. Trump Media, she's one of the managers of that. What, you give me a face. You don't like her? You know, it's crazy.
0: Oh, I actually like her a lot. I know her and we're friendly. Okay. I had a person I thought would be fantastic.
1: Oh, that's what it is. Who did you think?
0: If I tell you, you're going to hate it.
1: I already hate it. Who do you
0: think? I want a Brigitte Gabriel. She would have
1: pretend
0: shut,
1: I didn't hear that.
0: She would have shut Gabriel. Them down.
1: Well, then why'd you just get that Selma Blair to do it?
0: Oh,
1: yeah.
0: You can't compare Selma Blair to Brigitte Gabriel.
1: No, you want somebody to shut him down. Yeah.
0: Oh my God.
1: That'll shut him up. I would put Selma Blair in. Let her bite, Kirsten Welker. Who's that annoying one? Caitlin Collins.
0: No, Caitlin Collins.
1: Let her bite Caitlin Collins. You know, if you bit Caitlin Collins, her expression still wouldn't change. It's already angry. Anyway, let's take a call or two. Let's go to Roy, Baltimore, Maryland. Roy, how you doing? Welcome to the Sean Hannity Show.
2: Hey, Mark, thanks for letting me get on. You're doing a great job today. I really appreciate that. So I haven't heard anybody mention this all day today, so I thought I needed to call in and let everybody know. But 29 years ago today at 5:30 p.m. this afternoon, a really great man I got to meet once died in a plane crash, John Denver.
1: Oh, yeah, John Denver. Oh, I knew him. He was a friend of mine. He was a great guy. A little more wild than you would imagine. He was quite a fun guy in real life, John Denver. I mean, in a good way.
2: He was a great guy. I met him in a drugstore in Aspen once. He's a really great guy. It broke my heart when he died.
1: Yeah. Now, what was the deal? He was a pilot. He was flying stuff, but he was probably going way beyond his skill level flying.
2: Some experimental plane.
1: Yeah.
2: And the gas tank messed up and it crashed. What a shame. Oh, my goodness. What a shame.
1: Yeah, I'm trying to remember. Was it like a glider or something? He was some kind of strange plane.
2: Metal plane of some kind he bought for somebody.
1: Yeah, he probably should have been flying that plane, but he was a wonderful guy.
2: Yeah.
1: John Denver.
2: It broke a lot of our hearts. He was a great guy. Anyway, I appreciate you letting me get on and say something about it.
1: Yeah, we'd like to mention him. Thanks for calling, Roy from Baltimore. Yeah, I hate to break it to you, but in today's world, when you say John Denver, half the world doesn't know who you're talking about anymore. You know, here at iHeart, you go downstairs, we got the top, best, number one, top 40 music stations in the world. Everybody on the air is like 28, 29. If I said, hey, John Denver, they go, huh? But on the other hand, if I told you who they're playing, you're not going to know who they are. That's the way media is today. It's splintered up into so many different worlds. Let's go to Jim in Nashville, Tennessee. Jim, how you doing?
4: Good, Mark. Thank you for having me on. Mark, it's been a week or so, but it still kind of sticks in my craw that I heard Mom Donnie, you know, spend more time talking about the deaths of Muslims in the aftermath of October 7th than the brutal butchery that occurred and the loss that occurred on October 7th. And to me, that would be like some Allied dignitary coming out after World War II and saying, well, of course, we mourn the loss of Allied forces who died fighting the Nazis and the millions of Jews and others who died, who were brutally butchered in the camp,
1: yeah,
4: the non-combatants, et cetera. But then continuing on, that we also got to mourn the Nazi soldiers who, after all.
1: Yeah, no, he always does that. That's a Mom Donnie thing. Whenever he does something good, or you think he's doing something good, or he tries to do something noble, 1 second later, he does the most disgusting thing. You remember when he signed that bill fighting terrorism? And then he takes the pen and hands it to the lawyer for the terrorists. I mean, it's just crazy. He's snubbing Columbus Day. We have three different Columbus Day parades in New York. He's snubbed all of them, gotten rid of all. He wouldn't show up in any of them. But then he made a video, a pro-Italian video, and he said, let me praise a great Italian-American. Now, who do you think he picked? Joe DiMaggio? Frank Sinatra? No, he picked this, I don't even know who this person is, this crazy congressman who's got ties to all kinds of left-wing socialists. He happens to be Italian. He was investigated by the FBI for ties to the International Communist Party. This is the Italian. He picks out Vicky Palladino, the councilwoman. Says, of all the great Italian men and women, this is who he wants to praise on Columbus Day. And, you know, there's a 2020 social media post. Mom Donnie giving the finger to the Christopher Columbus statue in Queens where he lives. Absolutely disgusting. Let's go to Lee in Ohio. Lee, how you doing? President's coming there today. Lee?
6: Thank you so much for taking my call, Mark.
1: Yeah.
6: I just wanted to let you know, I personally appreciate what Donald Trump's done over in Iran. And I would like to remind your listeners that the reason that they can complain right now about the high cost of gasoline is because we're not black and crispy right now.
1: Meaning
6: Iran, if they had gotten nuclear
1: bombs. Oh, I see what you mean. Well, yeah, of course. No, that was the reason for going to Iran. If you have uranium and you're going to use it for peaceful commercial purposes, you enrich it to about 20%.
6: Right.
1: They had it enriched to 60%, which is way beyond what you'd need. And once you get to 90%, it's a nuclear weapon. So they saw them getting to 60%. That means they were about 2 or 3 weeks away from getting to 90%. And the problem is once they have nuclear weapons, it'd be pretty much impossible to go to war with them because they'd use the nuclear weapons, most likely on Israel. So you had to stop them before they got it, and there was no choice there. And remember when they say President Trump, he promised no more wars. No, he didn't. Never promised that. He said no unnecessary wars. And you got to remember, if you check the speeches of Donald Trump for the last 40 years, he every year said that he would go into Iran and get rid of their evil like terrorist government. He always said he would do this. Anyway, let's go to Barry in Florida. Barry, how you doing?
3: Hey, Mark. Hey, Linda, thanks so much for taking my call this afternoon.
1: Yes.
3: Hey, about the presidential election, I don't think DeSantis is going to go up against, which I think is going to be Vance and Rubio. I think, because he even said he mistakenly went with Trump, running against Trump, and I don't think he's going to do it. I think, I don't know how Cruz is going to run against his buddies, because are all of them buddies? Why would Cruz run against Vance?
1: Oh, Cruz loves being in the debates, and he's very good in those debates. He's good to have around. But you make a good point, Barry. Thanks for calling. DeSantis, this is not the year to run. Go make some money for a couple of years. You can run in 4 years. Rubio may not run. Who knows? But I keep hearing he'd like to go make a lot of money before running. Let's go to Barry in Virginia. Barry, how you doing?
7: Doing just fine. You know, I'd like to bring up a couple of issues really quick. One thing is you never hear anyone talking about the Pledge of Allegiance, you know?
1: Yeah.
7: Pledge of Allegiance to the flag, to the Republic, for which it's...
1: Well, we don't need you to do the whole thing. It's only a three-hour show, but go ahead. What's the next thing?
7: Right. And another thing, the reason there's so much hatred and anger and killing and warring is because it took away telephones. Remember when you was talking to somebody on a phone?
1: I got my phone right here. What are you talking about?
7: Damn. You could slam that phone down, and it relieved all that tension, and everything was peaceful after that.
1: Did you ever slam the phone down?
7: Oh, yeah, I had a phone slammed on me many times.
1: Yeah, you. But I'm talking about normal people.
7: Yeah.
1: Who slams a phone down?
7: You can't do it anymore. All you can do is click, and there's no satisfaction. There's no release of anger in it.
1: Well, you could slam your phone down. You're going to have to get a new case every so often, but you could slam it down.
7: Hey, I listen to you every day. Keep spitting out the truth.
1: All right. So let me guess. It's happy hour there?
7: Oh, it's happy
1: hour. Yeah, I can tell. Yeah. Little moonshine?
7: No, Heineken.
1: Oh, all right. Well, you are their best customer. Don't ever stop, because the stock will drop if you stop. Anyway, thanks for calling. Take care. We'll take some more calls. 800-941-SEAN is the number. 800-941-SEAN. Mark Simone here. 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
11: The CDC reports that U.S. measles cases have surpassed 4,000 this year. As of Friday, there were 4,080 confirmed measles cases across 47 states in the District of Columbia. Starbucks brushing aside reports that it's considering a takeover of Chipotle Mexican Grill. The Financial Times reports the coffee giant recently worked with advisors on a potential merger, but Starbucks says it remains focused on its turnaround strategy. Ilhan Omar says the federal raid of her Washington, D.C. area home is an attempt to target political enemies and weaponize federal law enforcement. The Democrat posted a statement on social media after federal agents searched her home Monday morning. The raid was reportedly in connection to an investigation into Omar's immigration paperwork.
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0: 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Mark Simone here for Sean. 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Let them know we sent you to help support the show. Simply Safe. They're ahead of crime in real time. Do we have time for a call? Maybe. Super quick. Sean in Illinois. Sean, what'd you want to say?
1: Hey, great show, guys. We're from Southern Illinois, so we're miles and miles apart from Chicago and their policies. But what I had real quick.
0: This is your idea real quick?
1: Yeah, the Selma Blair deal, the screaming. If you look up a mountain lion screaming, it sounds identical.
0: Oh, well, let's take a listen. You have Selma Blair screaming? It's the shower scene in Psycho. That's what it is. That's Selma Blair getting off a plane. Most people get off, say, thank you very much. Enjoyed the flight. She's screaming like a maniac. This is not the end of this story. There'll be more coming up. Anyway, we're out of time. Sean will be back tomorrow with a big show for you coming up tomorrow. You can hear me on iHeart, Mark Simone, or you can get my podcast any place. 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There's always great stories there. You got 22 days until the midterms. Now, don't just sit there. I know you're going to vote, but go out and do something. You know, knock on doors, talk to your neighbors. Be listening tomorrow. Sean will be back. Thanks for listening today.
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7: 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Orlando's news, weather, and traffic starts now.
8: I'm Laurel Lee. Our top story, there's been swift bipartisan criticism of President Trump's deal for the U.S. to buy Russian diesel fuel. The White House says it's being put into place to lower the price of diesel in the U.S., but experts say the deal will have little impact on prices since the war in Iran has shot up prices. Critics also say the deal will empower Russian President Vladimir Putin to prolong the war. ABC News contributor and retired Marine Colonel Steve Ganyard says the amount of diesel the U.S. will gain from the deal is minor.
9: He can't affect the Houthis and the Saudis, and he can't affect that oil that's coming out of Saudi Arabia. Where he does have a little bit of a lever is with Ukraine. And so what he's doing here is making deals with Putin, 1.8 million tons, which equates to somewhere between 12 and 16 hours worth of U.S. consumption. So it's not going to move the needle. It's not going to move prices in any significant way.
8: The United Kingdom's prime minister releasing new details about a thwarted attack on an airbase in the country that houses U.S. forces. Fox's Stephanie Bennett has details from London.
10: The prime minister previously said there was a strong indication that Iran had played a role. Today, while addressing Parliament and taking MPs' questions, he confirmed that allegation and also said the Home Secretary will provide more details to come.
11: I can confirm our assessment that it is highly likely to have been coordinated in Iran, almost certainly directed by Iran's Islamic Revolutionary Guard.
10: A major incident was declared near RAF Fairford last month after police were alerted to three suspicious vehicles in the area. That base has been used by American bombers to strike Iran. Last week, the U.S. withdrew those planes.
8: A total of seven men were arrested in connection with the attack, though they were later released on bail and no charges have been filed. October is RSV Awareness Month. Dr. Camille Sabella, an infectious disease expert at the Cleveland Clinic, says every year millions of adults and children get sick with the respiratory virus, but it can be especially dangerous for babies and older adults.
12: People can have fever for several days. They feel pretty miserable. But more moderate and severe cases can land children in the hospital, unfortunately cause hundreds of pediatric deaths in this country each year.
8: Symptoms include cough, runny or